0: With SRN News, I'm Keith Peters in Washington. Vice President J.D. Vance returned to his hometown of Middletown, Ohio on Friday to campaign for Republican candidates at the steel plant where his grandfather used to work.
1: He asked that his community be safe. He asked that our politicians ensure that there were good jobs for men and women who were willing to work for them. And he asked that America never be asked to be the policeman of the world. Now, he was my grandfather. I called him Papaw. And he toiled in this very place to give our family the little extras, like I said, for nearly four decades.
0: Vance has highlighted his Rust Belt roots while trying to boost GOP candidates ahead of the November midterm elections. On Wall Street, the Dow up by 517 points, the NASDAQ rose 113, the S&P advanced 33. This is SRN News.
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7: Come hell or high water or even trillion-dollar deficits, we will speak about happiness. And I'm dead serious about it. The happy make the world better, the unhappy make it worse. It's true in your personal lives, and it's true in the world. The happiest in countries do not tend to become communists or Nazis or terrorists. Is that fair to say? What a happy terrorist. No. I'm so in love with life, I think I'll blow myself up. It's an oxymoron. It doesn't work that way. And I begin with the question of trusting people. The world is divided. You know, there are all these divisions. One division is those who trust people and those who don't trust people. And I am in the group that trusts people. On a daily basis, I am prepared, unless given reason not to, I am prepared to trust people. And the reason that I am is ironically selfish. I will have a happier life based on that than on not trusting. That's why. What's the worst thing that can happen if you trust somebody and they betray your trust? That you get hurt. But if you live a life trying to avoid getting hurt all the time, you don't live life. So I don't, when I say trust people, I don't say trust everybody, no matter how they act. Obviously, there are people who should be ruled out. I am stunned when people don't rule out some people from their trust. And I think, don't you see what type of person this is? What are you, nuts?
6: In a world where more and more people decide what's right and wrong based on how they feel, what happens when feelings become the only moral standard? If emotions alone define truth, then who decides why murder, theft, or violence are wrong? And if someone feels justified in destroying property or harming others, on what basis can society say they're wrong? For 50 years, Dennis Prager has challenged audiences around the world to think deeply about the moral foundations of civilization. In his new book, If There Is No God, he confronts the biggest questions of human existence. 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Why do innocent people suffer? And can morality survive without God? 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
4: 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I voted to cut taxes, increase the state and local tax deductions so you keep more of the money you earn, and I'm working to lower costs across the economy. 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I will always fight for you and the Californians I represent in Congress. Paid for with the official funds from the office of Congressman Ken Calvert.
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2: 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I'm Larry Elder. 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Are you familiar with Act Blue? A-C-T, no space, capital B-L-U-E. It's a fundraising platform that Democrats use. Started in 2004, and since then, it is estimated they've raised $20 billion. It's used by people like AOC and Bernie Sanders. Abdul El-Sayed uses it. Big Democrat fundraising tool. Now, the House Committee on Oversight and the House Administration Committee and Judiciary Committee right now are conducting joint investigations into allegations that they are taking in money from foreign donors, which is illegal. Report released by the committee back in April said, quote, Act Blue executives and staff are aware that both foreign and domestic fraudulent actors are exploiting the platform but do not take the threat seriously, end of quote. And recently, the Act Blue co-founder pleaded the Fifth Amendment during a closed-door session deposition before these three key committees. Now, back in April, the CEO, probably back in June of this year, the CEO also pleaded the Fifth Amendment during a public congressional hearing, number 28.
17: Your board chairman said Act Blue accepted up to 38 million contributions in 2024 that had the signs of foreign origin. How much fraud is too much fraud?
18: On the advice of counsel, I respectfully decline to answer the question pursuant to my Fifth Amendment rights under the Constitution.
17: How many foreign contributions did Act Blue accept?
18: On the advice of counsel, I respectfully decline to answer the question pursuant to my Fifth Amendment rights under the Constitution.
17: How much money did Act Blue accept from Russia?
18: On the advice of counsel, I respectfully decline to answer the question pursuant to my Fifth Amendment rights under the Constitution.
17: Why did your entire legal team quit? Your in-house legal team?
18: On the advice of counsel, I respectfully decline to answer the question pursuant to my Fifth Amendment rights under the Constitution.
17: Did your legal team quit because of reduced fraud standards?
18: On the advice of counsel, I respectfully decline to answer the question pursuant to my Fifth Amendment rights under the Constitution.
17: I understand. We won't keep you here all day, but let me just do one more. Did you weaken your fraud standards to help Democrats?
18: On the advice of counsel, I respectfully decline to answer the question pursuant to my Fifth Amendment rights under the Constitution.
10: Mr. Chairman, I appreciate the good work you and your committee are doing.
19: Now, Chris Cuomo, the former host of CNN, is extremely angry that people like Adam Carolla have been posting clips of things that Chris Cuomo said during the COVID pandemic, in which he basically just maligned and attacked people who weren't taking the vaccine. This is a clip of Chris Cuomo with sportscaster Bob Costas during July 2021. I wonder if Cuomo, going to send me an angry text message the way he did Adam Carolla. Number 23.
20: Now, you heard the conversation I had with the Florida congressman who needed to be corrected about how vaccines work. Listen, I'm healthy. I had it. Mm-hmm. I don't need it. That's my choice. I don't care what Biden says. I don't care what the government says. Yeah. We hear this refrain again and again. Net effect.
21: Well, look, we're in an area that is not a matter of opinion. This is a matter, it should not be viewed as liberal, conservative, Democrat, Republican. This is a matter of facts versus denial of facts, flat out ignorance. It would not be possible a generation or so ago when you didn't have so many places to go to have whatever you want to believe ratified or to stumble onto misinformation. There are people online who are specializing in making a lot of money out of dispensing this sort of misinformation. This is not a matter of opinion. If you won't get vaccinated, unless you're in the tiny, tiny, tiny percentage of those who have a legitimate reason not to, if you won't get vaccinated, you're wrong. Period. You know, when people say, well, it's my choice, it's your choice to drink. I'm not going to come to your house and tell you not to have a shot, but it's not your choice, or you're going to be held to account for it, to drink and drive. Even people who smoke 3 packs a day understand they can't smoke on an airplane. They can't smoke in this restaurant. When your choice butts up against my well-being, play your music as loud as you want, but not in the theater where we're trying to watch the movie. These are simple concepts that somehow have been politicized here.
20: Have you ever seen America fall down on a challenge? As it has here. We have made ourselves sick as a function of deep denial. That's all it was. We had the vaccine. We had the means to make the PPE. We had the means to make the testing. We had a president who said the pandemic was a hoax. His party bought into it. Have you ever seen the country in this situation?
21: No, and it's not just a matter of ignorance. It's a kind of defiant ignorance. It's a badge of honor to act this way. And you made a good point earlier in this hour. The one thing that Trump was undeniably right about, even though he won't shout it from the highest mountaintop, as he should, and demand television time, which all the networks would grant to him, to make a full and coherent statement about it, he does acknowledge that you should get vaccinated. You can call it, as you said, if it helps, the Trump vaccine. The one thing for sure, the most important thing that he was right about, is that. For some reason, they're not acting upon that. Meanwhile, they eat up all of his other ridiculous, preposterous, buffoonish lies.
19: Boy, that hasn't worn well, has it? You take the vaccine, you will not get COVID. Lie. Take the vaccine, you will not give COVID to anybody else. Lie. The lethality of it turned out to be, for those who don't have comorbidities, about what the common flu is. They lied about that. Turns out, based on Dr. Fauci's so-called diaries, he was aware that there were adverse effects. He denied them or didn't admit them. Lie after lie after lie. And again, when I ran for governor, I was asked about whether I believe that people should be mandated, and I said no. I said schools should be remaining open. Workforces should remain open. Well, that's not true. According to the CDC, Larry Elder is wrong. Where's my apology? President Trump has reiterated he had no choice but to go to war against Iran, number 32.
22: They have some drones. Their capacity to build them is very low right now compared to what it was 5 months ago. It was
0: 5 months ago, they were knocking them out. Now they, it's very hard for them to knock out anything. They're in bad shape. They have inflation that's 300%. Their currency is valueless. You know, it's virtually valueless.
19: Sure.
0: Their military is not being paid. And so they're in bad shape. But the key, the reason I did it, and we had no choice, and I would have done it again 100 times, they cannot have a nuclear weapon, and they won't be having a nuclear weapon.
19: Now, of course, it's being called a war criminal. This is a podcast named Kyle Kalinske, number 22.
1: George Washington was a guy who was asked to become the king of the United States. He said, no, I don't want to do that. This country shouldn't have a king. Trump is a guy who literally wants to be a king. In fact, how about this one? New Trump post signals 2028 bid. He posted over on Live Social, Trump 2028. We are going to win. Remember, he posted the other day a flag that said King Trump 2028. We are completely through the looking glass, bro. We're being led directly into the ground by a war criminal, pedophile, rapist, con man, terrorist, fascist. Like, what are we doing? How is this continuing? Impeach him. Remove him. 25th Amendment him. Lock him up. It is insane we've let this go on as long as it has.
19: You see, Nancy Pelosi, Chuck Schumer, Hakeem Jeffries created people like this idiot. Rapist, pedophile, war criminal, fascist. Are you serious? He is. I believe he is. I believe he sincerely believes that. I do not believe that Nancy Pelosi believes it. I do not believe that Chuck Schumer believes it. I do not believe that most of these Democrats in the Senate and the House believe that. They say it. They have no blooming idea they were creating idiots like this who influence other people and then demand things like abolishing ICE, abolishing prisons, abolish the Senate. 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
23: Stuck in traffic? 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
24: In Montclair, 10 westbound between Monte Vista Avenue and Indian Hill Boulevard, we have a crash. All lanes are blocked. Looks like we got an injury crash here with two big rigs. Traffic is stopped from Vineyard Avenue. Rancho Cucamonga, 210 eastbound. Before Carnelian Street, we have a disabled vehicle on the right shoulder. Traffic is slow from Mountain Avenue. And in Pasadena, 210 westbound before Hill Avenue, we have debris. It's blocking the right lane. Traffic is slow from Myrtle Avenue.
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19: 888-971-SAGE, 888-971-7243. I am Larry Elder. We are Salem News Channel. 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Now, as you know, regulators in California have mandated the kinds of tires that you replace your old tires with. Regulation that will eventually eliminate 70% of the tires currently sold in the state. Now, you may think this is just about California, but it isn't. There's something called the California effect that manufacturers talk about. Regulations here in California will affect the kind of tires sold everywhere else because it's expensive to make a tire just for California. So often what they do is make a tire for California that will then be used by everybody else. The idea is that these tires will save drivers money because they have so-called lower rolling resistance, meaning less energy needed to power the car down the road. Supposedly, it's going to save $1 billion annually in gasoline and electricity costs while simultaneously reducing carbon dioxide emissions. You could eliminate every bit of carbon dioxide emissions in California. It will have zero effect on the climate, but they do it anyway. Goodyear said that these standards will increase costs and leave technical and legal questions unresolved. But they don't care. Gavin Newsom was asked about the California tire mandates. Here's what he said, number 18.
8: Look, the ROI is pretty good. The return on investment. Back to just facts. Save $1 billion a year in fuel. You talk about affordability agenda. That makes some sense to me. You'd be wise to take advantage of new efficient tires, lower your cost at the pump. And that was borne out in a lot of public testimony. This has been a process over 2+ years. They've been working on this. I think last year there was some effort to move forward. There was some delay. They worked with the tire manufacturers. The vast majority came on board. One did not. One notable one did not. But the vast majority embraced it. But from a consumer perspective, the savings is self-evident. And so I think it was a good choice in that respect.
19: Savings are self-evident. If they're self-evident, why not give the buyer the option to buy a tire that will save the buyer money? But they think you're too stupid to do things that are in your own best interest. So they're going to do it for you. This is the attitude in this state. This is the attitude of DSA members. Now, Angie Nixon is the DSA member who won her primary in Florida for the Senate. Here's what she said ICE is doing. Number 21.
6: They are going to racially profile us, and they are going to escalate things, and they are going to shoot and kill us, and they are going to get away with it unless we send people like me to Washington, D.C., who are going to scrutinize and launch investigations to go after bad actors, to arrest them and to put them in jail, and to call for an end and an abolishment of ICE.
9: After Angie abolishes ICE, she's going to hand out amnesty like candy.
6: The Haitian community here in our state contribute over $2.6 billion to our economy. And not only that, it's not only just about their labor. It's actually about the culture that they bring here. They are amazing people. And so there needs to be a clear pathway to citizenship, especially if their country is still so unstable.
9: We need Haitians for cheap illegal labor and their culture. Really? Because that's what Johnny hears when he talks to people on the street, that if only we had more Haitian culture, America would be a much better place.
19: Now, when she said that ICE is going to shoot and kill people, she was specifically talking about black people. ICE is out there shooting and killing black people. Now, this is Angie Nixon in June of 2026. You have this to look forward to if she were to be elected to the Senate. Number 24.
6: We have nothing to lose but our chains. Our chains are attacks on the Voting Rights Act. Our chains are them closing down our neighborhood schools. Our chains are them spending $1 billion on a ballroom you will never get to dance in. We have nothing to lose. We have nothing to lose. We have absolutely nothing to lose but our chains. I am State Representative Angie Nixon, and I am humbly asking for your support.
19: Now, I'm old enough to remember when a guy named Barack Obama got elected president in 2008. I've mentioned this story before. Back then, I got the LA Times, the New York Times thrown to my house. Open the door, I bend down, pick up the papers. On the front page of both papers are colored pictures of black parents holding their kids, crying. And they all said the same thing. For the first time, I can say to my child, you can grow up and be anything you want to be. First time I can say that and be sincere. I've been saying that before, but I really wasn't quite sure it was true. Now I realize it is true. What happened to that? We have nothing to lose but our chains. We have nothing to lose but our chains. And she says, make America great again means bring our country back to Jim Crow, which is why 20% of black men voted for Donald Trump in 2024. Number 31.
11: So right now, Donald Trump and Ashley Moody are causing so much harm to folks. And I feel like they're legitimately trying to return us back to the worst chapters of our past, of our history. And so you have Donald Trump saying things like he wants to make America great again. They want to return us back to the good old days. But the good old days were... my mom drinking out of colored only water fountains, segregation, not having access to healthcare, you know, us meaning black people being bombed and, you know, their neighborhoods being burnt down because they were becoming self-sufficient and that type of stuff.
12: Yeah.
11: And
19: Idiocy on stilts. 888-971-SAGE. Do not leave town.
13: I can tell you who to sock you to.
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25: This year, children in the Golden State will breathe a little easier at school.
2: Tammy Trujillo explains.
12: 10,000 California schools will soon get free emergency asthma inhalers. California is teaming up with Avneal Pharmaceuticals to provide public and charter schools with albuterol inhalers and spacers at no cost for the next 3 years, starting next week. About 1 million kids in California have asthma. Of those with active symptoms, 1 in 3 miss at least a week of school each year. I'm Tammy Trujillo.
2: A San Jacinto woman is facing charges after a suspected DUI crash killed an 8-year-old girl in Paris. One person is dead, another is hospitalized following a shooting in Moreno Valley. A youth soccer coach who worked in Fullerton is now charged with soliciting a minor for sexual activity. And the statewide average gas price is up by a penny. AAA says the cost for a gallon of self-serve regular is now $5.59. L.A. County, $5.65, 6 cents lower in Orange County, and it's $5.55 in San Bernardino County. Now here's National Weather Service meteorologist Lisa Phillips with your answer weather forecast.
14: Okay, so for today, we're looking at warm temperatures continuing, about seeing a lot of 90-degree temperatures in the valleys, cooler 80s, 70s near the coast. Looking at Saturday, not too much of a change. We're still in that high pressure, so we'll still be seeing a lot of 90s through the valleys and cooler values by the coast, not too much in the way of marine layer clouds, and a little bit humid out there. We'll be feeling extra moisture.
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33: You probably already said this, but what's your short term? Because we done went through a lot. What's your short term goal, running for office or, you know, in the Senate? And then what's the long term goal that you have?
11: Yeah, for sure. So my short term goal is going to the Senate to help kind of right the ship, to be a stopgap, to like to really stop Donald Trump. Because again, I think he's not trying to leave, and we need to send people there who are bold, unapologetic fighters. Because quiet status quo, timid leadership is not going to help us in this moment when these people are actively trying to kill us, right?
19: 888-971-SAGE, 888-971-7243. I am Larry Elder. We are Salem News Channel. I'm not going to continue in the lunacy of this woman. They're actively trying to kill us. Now, to pay for Medicare for All, they say we're going to raise taxes on the rich who are not paying their fair share in taxes. This is an excerpt from a video of a guy named Jacob Turner. He spent 11 years in pro baseball. Here's what he said about the rich not paying their fair share in taxes. Number 35.
0: I was one of the highest paid high school draftees in the history of the MLB draft. Yet I signed at 18, got to the big leagues at 20, but by 25, I was hanging on by a thread with my career. And in today's video, I'm going to walk you behind the scenes of my story in professional sports and peel back the curtain to things that people never get to see. So to start off, let me take you back a couple of years. It's 2007. I'm a sophomore in high school. And all I'm thinking about is I want to become a professional baseball player. Now, a lot of kids want to become a professional baseball player. But you see, I had this incredible God-given ability. And I started to realize that I might actually be able to do this thing. So from 2007 to 2009, a couple of key things happened. One, I signed a Division I scholarship with the University of North Carolina. And number two, I hired my agent. Now, you might be thinking, as I'm getting closer to the draft, which was in 2009, that I would have a really good understanding of right before I walk into the draft, what's actually going to happen. And this was one of the first lessons that I learned, is that the draft is kind of like Houdini's black box. You have no idea what's going to happen. And this is what I see time and time again. I help athletes navigate this on the financial side today, and so often, we don't know what team a player is going to get drafted by until 45 seconds before the pick. We don't know what that team's going to offer until they actually pick up the phone on draft day and call you. So let me give you a quick behind-the-scenes story. I got drafted in 2009 by the Detroit Tigers. Yet the day before the draft, they called me and they told me that they weren't going to draft me. Now, they drafted me 9th overall. I was the first pick that they had in the draft. But the day before, they told me they weren't going to draft me. So when I tell you it's like Houdini's black box, it's truly like Houdini's black box. So I get drafted. The Tigers actually pick me. And then comes time to negotiations. Now, I had a specific number in mind that I knew that if I got this number, it would leave me X amount of dollars after taxes and agent fees, all the other things that come along with it, to actually be able to invest. My parents and I had thought really carefully and really calculated around this number, but it was a really specific number. It wasn't like 2 million or 3 million or 4 million or 5 million. It was a certain amount of millions point a certain number. So it was a very specific number. And the Tigers waited almost all the way up until the signing deadline to actually make their first offer to me. They're trying to create some leverage. Their first offer was the exact number that I thought I wanted to sign. Now you tell me, how would they have gotten that number? And this is one of the lessons that I learned, was the reality is, this is a need to know only situation. Something I preach to all the families that we work with. You need to keep your circle tight because pro sports teams, they're almost like private investigators. They will do everything in their power to figure out every single thing about you, including what your potential number is in the draft or in free agency, because their job is to get the highest talent in their situation, that was me, for the lowest amount of money, which was their offer. So how did I take that offer and ultimately end up getting, you know, about $2 million more guaranteed, plus a major league contract with ultimately gave me about another $2 million of additional money? I want to create a leverage. Now, you might be thinking, well, how can you create leverage in the MLB draft if one team drafts you? You can only negotiate with one team. This is not like free agency. I don't have 30-plus teams to negotiate with. I have one team. So how do you create leverage? Well, leverage is all in storytelling. Now, consider in my specific situation, I was going to the University of North Carolina. That is a great school. I was really, really committed to going to school. I wasn't just bluffing and saying that that was my focus and that was my priority. I was going there. I was going there unless I got a certain amount of money that was life-changing money for me to turn it down. And all these things, in combination with my talent, in combination with my performance, created an incredible amount of leverage for me to be able to go into those negotiations, even though they were just with one team, and actually be able to create millions of dollars more in my pocket, even though technically on the surface, you have no leverage. You're negotiating with one person. So I sign for millions of dollars, and I think I'm going to become a big leaguer. And in fact, I even think that even more so over the next 48 hours because they are rolling out the absolute red carpet for me. I'm going to Detroit. I'm up on the Jumbotron. I'm staying at a 5-star hotel. I'm touring the locker room. I'm meeting all these big leaguers. Mind you, I'm an 18-year-old and I am thinking I might be in the big leagues the next day. Well, I come to find out the red carpet only lasts 48 hours.
19: And then he finds out about something called taxes, which we're going to talk about in just a second. 888-971-SAGE, 888-971-7243. I am Larry Elder. Do not leave town.

0: is working. 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
3: 110 northbound at Gaffey Street. We have debris blocking two left lanes. In the Answer Traffic Center, I'm John Ingles.
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1: 888-971-SAGE, 888-971-7243. I am Larry Elder. We are Salem News Channel. His name is Jacob Turner, spent 11 years in pro baseball. And then he talks about something he discovered. Taxes. Number 35.
2: I was shipped off to Lakeland, Florida. Lakeland, Florida is where their spring training site is. And I was staying in dorms. Military barracks dorms that were built probably in the 1950s. We're talking brick walls. If you opened your eyes and you didn't know where you were at after being dropped there, you might think you might were in a prison cell. But the reality was, this was what pro ball actually was like. It wasn't the red carpet that I just got. It wasn't that big league experience. I was now in the situation where I was going to have to absolutely work my tail off and grind to get to the big leagues. And I learned very quickly that you were just another number in the minor league system. And it was totally up to you, no matter where you got drafted at, to make it happen. So I've gotten drafted. I've gotten this money. I got my first paycheck, my first bonus paycheck. Now, I signed for $5.5 million, but my first bonus paycheck was split up into different payments, was $1.2 million. And I learned really quickly. I got this $1.2 million in my bank account. I learned a couple things.

0: Uncle Sam is real. It took almost 50% of my paycheck. I can still remember. In fact, I still have a copy of the pay stub. $1.2 million and what I got after taxes was roughly $650,000. I learned super quickly what taxes were, how much they were, and how much they actually hit your paycheck. And the second thing I learned was that money, while it changes everything, because everything in my life changed. I went from having roughly $1,000 in my bank account to hundreds of thousands of dollars overnight with millions of dollars more coming in the future. But I also learned that it doesn't change anything, really, right? Like, I went about my day the exact same way. Was I going out and buying a bunch of new things? No, not really. It made me understand that as money comes in, it is an incredibly valuable tool for our life. And on one sense, it changes everything. But on the other sense, it changes nothing. It simply magnifies who we are as people. Now, I know some of you out there are thinking, okay, so you got this check, you paid a lot of money in taxes, but I always hear these comments that the top 1% don't pay their fair share in taxes. Well, I will be the first one to tell you that athletes pay their fair share in taxes.
1: Oops. Now, I've been collecting articles about Melania. She hasn't been seen publicly in almost a month. This is AOL. Melania hasn't been seen for 25 days as she skips two major Washington, D.C. events. Yahoo News. Melania has not been spotted in public for a full month. The Week. Melania Trump. The curious case of the disappearing First Lady. Rumors flying over why she hasn't been seen in public for a month. Here's another one. Where is Melania Trump? First Lady hasn't been seen for over a month. Skipping major events. What's going on? What's going on? And then, of course, she reemerges, number 43.
2: Good afternoon. I heard you missed me. Here I am. Welcome to the White House. A warm...
1: Trump derangement syndrome. Hey, maybe he killed her and buried her in the Rose Garden. You know, who knows? This is Brandon Gill, that very talented Texas congressman, number 40.
3: That's exactly right. There are two things that unify the Democratic Party right now. The first thing, I think, is a deep loathing for America, for its founding principles, for its culture, its history, and especially its people. And secondly, I think, is a deep, visceral, blood-curdling hatred for Donald Trump. You can't turn on MSNBC or CNN for more than 5 seconds before you hear some deranged left-wing lunatic screaming Donald Trump's name, blaming him for everything wrong under the sun, never giving him credit for a single thing that he's accomplished already in just less than 2 years of this administration. That is what unifies this party. They don't have anything to put forward other than socialism and hatred for President Trump.
1: Now, regarding the grocery stores, they're going to be run by the city of New York, the Mamdami stores. Some of the nearby stores at these prospective locations are saying, how's this fair to us? You're selling discounted goods at taxpayers' expense? I'm a taxpayer? So the lead official for the Mamdami-run stores said this in response, number 45.
4: I think ultimately the goals of these locations, not just here in East Harlem, but you know, any borough location, is to be complementary to the neighborhood, and really, you know, rising tides, right? We can all cooperate and work together in a meaningful way.
5: Do you mind what is the? I've heard that term from EDC officials that these are meant to be complementary. What does that mean? What does that complementary mean in terms of policy, operations, and things like that?
4: Yeah, I think we're, you know, as an agency, looking at a number of different complementary, you know, policies and programs, grants, incentives that can come alongside these grocery stores to support other, you know, local independent businesses that are in the neighborhoods. We're going to continue to listen, and we're going to continue to engage. And I'll be, you know, alongside the operator as our partner, and like I said, making sure that we are complementary to the other businesses that are here in the neighborhood.
5: So other locations, other grocery stores can get grants from the city under this?
4: Something on the table. We're exploring a lot of different options and opportunities. I think, you know, there's a whole host of levers that the EDC is able to work within to make sure that, you know, everyone has equitable and equal access to opportunities here.
5: Thank you.
1: Equitable and equal access to opportunities here. Rising tide lifts all boats. So you're going to compete unfairly against bodegas nearby and then give them grants to offset the unfair competition. Makes you want to slash your wrists. This is an economist from the Manhattan Institute, number 46.
6: So let's bring in Daniel DiMartino, an economist at the Manhattan Institute who fled socialist Venezuela in 2016. First off, welcome to you. First time I've had the chance to talk to you. What do you think about what's going on here in New York City? I mean, you know, city-funded, publicly run grocery stores? Is this even a good idea to begin with?
7: Well, it would be funny if it wasn't so tragic, right? Because they're really stealing our money. They're finding, you know, socialists are always the best at finding new ways to steal our money, to solve problems that they created by stealing more of our money in the first place. And that's what they're doing here. They're taking $30 million to create a government grocery store that nobody asked for, that nobody needs, because there are plenty of grocery stores in the city, that is going to be subsidized at a 30% discount. Obviously, there's going to be shortages. Obviously, it's going to take business away from other places. It's not targeted towards the poor. And instead of saying, we're going to cut your taxes, maybe your property taxes, your income taxes, no. We're going to create another, yet another government grant program that you need to apply for, that the friends get first. This is how socialism works. And the grocery stores haven't opened in the first place yet.
6: So then...
1: Hey, we'll give you a grant to offset the theft of taxpayer money that you're helping to subsidize. Now, you know, life moves fast. Staying sharp, focused, and clear-headed.
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16: Day after day, I'm more confused.
6: Sam Donnie looks at the private grocers who are like, this is going to undercut their business. So, okay, so let's give them money so that they can compete with the publicly run grocery stores. Like, what is happening?
7: And you know, the thing is, we already have, you know, imagine if we had a program to help the poor to afford food. Can you imagine if we had a program such like that? Oh, right, it's called food stamps, SNAP. We already have a federal program that gives billions of dollars a year to people who have low income so that they can afford food. So why doesn't the city just lower taxes for poor people or increase that program? Because the goal of the government grocery store is not actually to help New Yorkers afford food.
17: Okay,
7: it's to control New Yorkers.
1: 888-971-SAGE, 888-971-7243. I am Larry Elder, Salem News Channel. Ro Khanna is a California congressman who is considering running for president. He posted a video on X, quote, "Across the country, black families are sounding the alarm about the unexplained deaths of their loved ones, including a disturbing number of black Americans found hanging from trees," close quote. And he listed a couple of victims, he said, were victims of black Americans found hanging from their trees. One of them is named Juliana, N-Z-I-T-A, Zitza, I guess, found hanging from a tree in North Carolina in May. Another one named Tasha Fortune, discovered in August, hanging from a tree outside an abandoned house in Jackson, Mississippi. As for the first one, the authorities ruled suicide. Doesn't appear to be any evidence to the contrary. As for Ms. Fortune, the person of interest is a black man with whom she once had a romantic relationship. Oops. Other than that, hide the women and children. Don Lemon asked Angie Nixon about people being scared of socialist policies. Number 30.
18: But you know, Representative, that you know, socialist, the DSA thing, that scares some people. And I just, are you aware of that? That scares folks, and so they're concerned about, oh, are you going to, can you actually win, or what are you going to do when you get in there? Are you going to want to abolish the Supreme Court, or to abolish the presidency, or, you know, get rid of policing, or get rid of prisons? What do you say to that? Do you want that? Is that what you believe?
19: You know, Don, I am a black woman with natural hair. I scare people just being my authentic
1: okay,
19: self.
1: Okay, wait. I am a black woman with natural hair, so I scare people just by existing? Can't wait till she gets to Congress. I'm Larry Elder. A great weekend.
20: What can I say? Mamba out.
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13: With SRN News, I'm Keith Peters in Washington. Despicable and disgusting is how Senator Katie Britt describes the just-enacted Massachusetts law allowing abortions to be performed right up to the moment of birth. On the Salem News program this week on Capitol Hill with Tony Perkins, the Alabama Republican says pro-life Americans need to strongly speak out against laws like this.
14: What's happening in Massachusetts, it's despicable and disgusting. We are telling the truth. 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
13: 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This is SRN News.
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16: Welcome to Seculo. It's Friday, August 21st. Will Haynes in studio. I'm in studio. And look, we got a packed show because I want to flash back a little bit, show you some amazing work the ACLJ has been doing. We've talked about a lot of this throughout the week. There's some really interesting things happening. Of course, our focus has been on the state of California. And you may have wondered why the ACLJ spends so much time talking about California. Why are we always there? Number one, one of the top states for supporters of the ACLJ is the state of California. I know that can be shocking to a lot of you. You think maybe we got, you know, a southern stranglehold or a midwestern stranglehold. But no, when you look at the states that really support the work of the ACLJ, of course, it's across the board, so many different ones. And sure, those southern states or those more red states, they certainly are supportive of the work we do. But we also know there's deep need for us in states like California and New York. And we see that from just the numbers. We can see where people donate. We can see where people support. And of course, where people like you call in from or comment from. Let me know where you're watching from. That's always appreciated. But we're going to break down over the next few segments a lot of what we've covered, Will, in California with our FOIA cases.
18: That's right. And when a state is doing things that lessens the trust in the federal election system, even if you are from a red state or you are from not California specifically, You need to make sure that all of the states are doing the right thing to protect the free and fair elections of this country so that everyone has trust in the system. What we've been uncovering through our open records request to California, the state equivalent of FOIA there, is really trying to get at the heart of, are the mechanisms within the state, both the Secretary of State as well as the California Department of Justice, doing what they are supposed to be doing under federal law to ensure the freedom, the fairness of their elections, and to ensure that only people who have the right to vote are allowed to vote. And we're starting to see through these FOIAs that they aren't. They are not tracking certain things. They aren't reporting certain things. And it raises a lot of questions. So sometimes you have to first expose it to know where to go next. And that's exactly what you're going to hear today on this broadcast. Some of the latest updates in our fight to ensure the security of the elections in California, which affect every state.
16: Yeah, and with that being said, we also want to make sure you're supporting the work of the ACLJ. You know, today is actually the last formal day of our Impact Match. Next week, we're going to have a special last week kind of big push. 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I want you to be a part of it today. That's at ACLJ.org. And ACLJ.org, any donation that is made today, any donation that's made today is doubled by our ACLJ champions. Okay, there's also some members involved in that too. They get together and they make a pledge. And that number is usually, I'll be honest, extremely high. But it only can reach that number. Like, I'll be honest with you, I don't think we've ever reached the full, you know, we've never had to say we got to go back for more. Because we are able to get the incredible champions to say, yes, we will pledge X amount. And it usually ends up being, you know, somewhere it could be up towards of $1 million. But our monthly push for these kind of things are so when you donate, they're ready to unlock their pledge at any level. If we ever do reach that budget and that limit, I'll let you know. I'll be happily celebrating that the work of the ACLJ has gotten to that point. But you need to be a part of it today, and I encourage you to go to ACLJ.org where all your donations are matched. And again, that's the legal side, that's the media side, that's the ACLJ, that's the ECLJ, our European Center. And of course, we are talking about all the legal work that we do, absolutely no cost. This show that we do at no cost to you. There's no paywalls here. And then you even talk about our offices in Jerusalem, the ACLJ Jerusalem. Or you talk about, again, our European Center for Law and Justice, the ACLJ team that's all over this country. The work that we do overseas, whether that's some of the stuff you've heard recently about some of the work we're doing, whether it's related to China, Pakistan, wherever it may be, at the UN, our team is there, and we're only there because you support the work. So as we head to a break, it is Friday. It's the last day to talk about this for the week. 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
16: All All right, we're back. My voice cracked there because, you know, I'm this emotional about this. Phone lines are open, 1-800-684-3110. Jordan's joining us in studio now. Of course, we were talking about the ACLJ's work here, and I think this is always important to point out when we are directly involved. You know, you've heard some of these big stories. Yesterday, we're talking about the bounty for our soldiers that's happening in Iran. You're hearing about all this, you know, situation where the ACLJ can get involved in a diplomatic way. We can get involved in an international way.
0: The European Center for Law and Justice.
16: Absolutely.
0: And the work we've done at the International Criminal Court.
16: But this,
0: that usually comes after the fact, though, when the war is over.
16: Yeah. This, though, we're directly involved, and we're actually leading the charge here.
18: That's right. And Jordan, this is a state FOIA request, essentially. It's not called FOIA, but
0: every state's got their own reason. A lot of them are called state sunshine laws that basically allow citizens. It shouldn't have to take attorneys and legal groups to do it, but because these governments, like the federal government, even under this administration, as we know, and the political appointees will tell you, you're going to go up against those bureaucrats. You're going to have to ask hard and usually take them to court to get any answers. Here, you know, the first response from the Secretary of State's office is, we got nothing. We don't track anything about removing people from the list that has to do with being non-citizens, which is bizarre because federal law requires you to have the reasons. And so there's no way of knowing then why, if their list has removed people who should not have been voting at all, even in San Francisco, that allows legal non-citizens. So people who are here legally but aren't citizens to vote for the school board, they allow that, but there's like, who else is tracking? And they're saying you can't even check a box. Then you go to the AG's office and they're saying, you know, we'll look through some cases and some actions for you, but as of right now, we've got no policy on this.
18: Well, and remember,
0: in a state that has probably got the most illegal immigrants in it, next to maybe Texas, which is, of course, cracked down a lot harder than the state of California.
16: It's a big issue state. I mean, this should be something that's really top tier.
18: And remember what happened in New Jersey that we just talked about, where they discovered that they accused a glitch of happening within the software that allowed people to register when they just got their driver's license through motor voter laws. We see we're fighting in Maryland right now to get records related to this, because Maryland, some cities, like we're talking about in California, allow non-citizens to vote in municipal elections. So we're asking in Maryland, how do you keep those two roles separate? Or if someone moves to another city and says, I'm registered to vote, how do they not automatically get statewide? We're asking these questions. In California, here's what's so shocking to me is, one, we didn't even have to sue yet, because in California, the Secretary of State just came back and said the quiet part out loud.
16: Yeah, I mean,
18: by
16: at least
18: saying,
16: they're giving
18: we
16: us
18: don't
16: the
18: track
16: info.
18: It. So therefore, we have nothing to give you. But here's what I want to point out. Remember, they said they don't contain voter status reason for cancellation due to non-citizenship. That's what the Secretary of State told us. But then tried to kind of assuage any concerns that we may have that this could lead to illegal voting by putting this. This is graphic one. California law unambiguously provides that a person shall not be registered unless they are a United States citizen, California Elections Code 2100-2101. Voters register to vote through affidavits of registration when they must attest under penalty of perjury and by signature that they satisfy all eligibility requirements, including citizenship. So they're saying, look, we don't track it, but don't worry, it's illegal. So you don't have to be concerned about people illegally registering to vote, because it's a crime. They'll get in trouble. Then you fast forward to what we just got from the Department of Justice. This is the entire reason our attorneys had to go to both places, because they say in response to part two, which part two was the question where we asked for all records containing or addressing policies for handling investigative referrals for illegal voting, what their response was. In response to part two of your records request, after a reasonable search, including contacting knowledgeable individuals, DOJ has not identified any records, meaning any documents, anything written down, any procedures, addressing policies that are specific to handling investigative referrals for illegal voting. This concludes DOJ's response to part two. So the Secretary of State saying they don't track it, but don't worry, it's illegal. So if there's a law being broken, the DOJ will handle it. The DOJ says, We don't have any policies related to investigating that. So, Jordan, are they telling us this isn't a priority?
16: And then also, now what?
0: They say it's not a priority. I mean, they go on and say sometime around August 27th, we're going to give you some information about how the DOJ said it found some records that could be responsive, but they need more time to review them for redactions and exemptions. Even that could be. They're not even sure if the records they found are actually responsive to our request about whether or not if anybody calls in and has a question. I imagine it's a worker. A lot of those are volunteers. It can be a small area in California. It could be a big precinct. And you go and vote and someone's there, then maybe their info doesn't show up and there's questions about citizenship because the ID, and you don't have to have an ID there. And so usually you do a provisional ballot, right? So you'd call in then. And they have rules. You'd call and say, okay, I let this person do a provisional ballot. And sometimes they can come back in and correct it. You can say, if you come back in, we correct it, and it doesn't have to be provisional anymore.
16: Yeah.
0: Where is that going in California? And I feel like it's going into a deep, dark hole that says, let's let everybody just vote.
16: I think we'd be surprised how often this does happen. I was in line here in Tennessee voting in the primary election. This is someone who was motivated enough to go vote in a primary and then got there, was not registered, had just moved to Tennessee, younger person, didn't understand necessarily the rules. Not everyone is engaged and informed as people who listen to this show. No. You may not understand. There are people who are willing to get in a long line, go try to vote, but then have no idea or understanding that they are not registered or have to register in the wrong place. And the same thing I saw, say, okay, we got to get on a phone call. They got on a phone call with the head of whatever the election committee that makes this decision. Like, I saw it all play out in real time, and it made me go, oh, this is crazy to me that this is what happens not on, again, not a general election. This is a primary for governor here in Tennessee. And someone still showed up to vote because they wanted to. I don't think they were trying to vote illegally. Right. They just were completely uninformed.
18: Well, and
0: you know where to go, or if they're registered the right
16: location. Or they, and they were with somebody. Maybe was like, let's go vote.
0: And you know, early voting even confuses that more, because when it's early voting, you can usually vote in any precinct
16: anywhere
0: in the state. So you could be someone who votes, let's say, in Memphis, but you're in Knoxville during early voting. You're able to go into Knoxville, which you would not be able to do on election day. Mm-hmm. And you'd have to go to your precinct in Memphis, but you could go early voting and show up at one in Knoxville, and they've got to handle you on the record system. So while, again, I think early voting can be good and bad, and I think there's rules around it that could make it better. The closer it is to the actual election day, the better, because we know you find out a lot about candidates right before elections.
16: Yeah.
0: And now what they do, if you notice with the attack ads, is the attack ads start running right before early voting begins now. So you start getting all of that, which doesn't always give time for the person who was attacked necessarily to get their response up before people are already voting. That's not good for our system either.
18: Well, and I think what comes next, because this is ACLJ attorneys that are working very diligently on this, trying to get these records. One, we have to see what the DOJ says later in this month, and just about 10 days from now, we should get more records. We can analyze those. But there's a lot of different avenues. One, just the Secretary of State's office alone notating that they don't keep the reason for taking someone off their rolls could be violation of federal law. That's something that we could send to the Federal Election Commission saying you need to look into this. Congressional oversight. We have a lot of allies in Congress that we could get this information to as they look at strengthening our elections. But I think it's also, it goes to show there's a ballot measure on the ballot in California for voter ID that the very same attorney general's office who right here is saying we have no policies for investigating illegal voting or people that are registered to vote illegally. He's the one who changed the language on the ballot provision to make it harder to pass by changing it from we are requiring ID to protect the elections to we are barring people from voting unless they show ID. Even the negative inference there. So what we're looking at is moving forward, the different steps that can come. We are going to analyze what comes in later this month and be able to look forward at the next steps of how to keep going.
16: That's right. And I want in the next segment for you to join us as well, as we're going to continue talking about the work of the ACLJ in a completely different manner. But again, it kind of ties itself in. You're not going to want to miss this. You'll see how the ACLJ is getting involved in a lot of different legal pursuits and people who are essentially were targeted for just being representation of President Trump, of the Trump administration, of conservatives. We'll get back to that in the next segment, but we'll still take calls on this, and phone lines are open. I want to hear from you at 1-800-684-3110. 1-800-684-3110. All the lines are open. Okay, we've given you all the information, but I see how many of you are watching. Some of you got to have calls. You got to have a comment. I know you do. 1-800-684-3110. Maybe you're one of those people who got in line. You're like, man, I got in line and I didn't know. Too busy at the Tame Impala show. Just what happens. 1-800-684-3110. Be on the air today. Listen, it is the 18th of the month here. After this couple weeks, you're not going to have to hear about me talking about a match or a drive for quite some time. So I want you to be a part of it today. 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
1: 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Wade, and standing up for the religious liberty of our kids and seniors. But even with the many historic wins we've achieved, the battle is far from over. The attacks on our constitutionally protected rights persist. Countless unborn babies remain in jeopardy, and across the globe, innocent Christians are being targeted and killed across this country and around the world. 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
16: Welcome back to Seculo. Phone lights are open at 1-800-684-3110. Of course, we just were talking about what was going on in California and our investigation into how they treat voter fraud, voter ID, voter certification to make sure people actually are voting because they should be voting. And we could learn very quickly that they don't have a whole lot of standards and practices. And we're going to get to that. Same time, the ACLJ is dealing with another matter here that I think we want to get into. Again, this ties in somewhat to this issue of election integrity, but also the importance of being able to have proper representation.
18: Well, and this is a thing that the ACLJ has fought back against in many different avenues for a long time. And it's lawfare that's used by the left to try to go after their political enemies using the legal system as a form of attack. And I've seen people on Rumble and on YouTube as well comment that they've seen this case that we've taken on being talked about in other areas and that they were excited about it. We right. hadn't addressed it on air yet. But this is where the ACLJ, Jordan, is representing Professor John Eastman. He was an attorney that represented President Trump, much like yourself and your dad, that the state of California decided to go after him because of his representation of President Trump. He was never sanctioned by a court. He was never found of doing misconduct as an attorney, but they went straight to disbarment. And now we are having to take this to the Supreme Court of the United States to fight for justice here.
0: You know, it's interesting. In the United States of America, we are protected, even as attorneys, to make novel legal arguments that may not have been made before in past history because they weren't necessary or our brains weren't having to deal with the problem that was at hand. And even if that is not going to be one that ultimately gets accepted generally by the courts, it doesn't mean that by putting it forward to the courts, you are somehow violating your oath as an attorney. The only way that would be like a violation, you'd really have to figure out intent here, is if you knew 100% that this was somehow illegal to even put this forward, or you were totally wasting the court's time.
16: Very rare.
0: And usually that wouldn't happen until a court had already said, we would never consider this because of X, Y, and Z. And you could usually appeal that court and then appeal to the next court and to the next court. And then if you're in state court, you can ultimately appeal that decision to the U.S. Supreme Court. And then if you kept doing it, they might. But think about how many people, sometimes on their own, or just small legal offices, file bad claims in local and state courts. And while they may get sanctioned sometime, they may get a little fine. What they don't have taken away is their bar license.
16: Yeah, usually they have just to go, lose.
0: Sometimes they lose and the court's kind of tough on them. And then the state bar may look at it after maybe five or six times and say they need to go back through and do a special legal training. But they're very cautious about just revoking licenses 100% with like no due process, no way to move forward, no way to get that license back. Because you put forward a novel legal theory in a very quick, heated time in the United States involving a presidential election, so things have to move fast, that ultimately courts did not accept. And because of that, you are somehow, your entire practice of law needs to be deleted, and you need to be removed. This is like you're canceled from being an attorney in the state of California because you took a position their courts didn't like.
18: Well, in Jordan, that one...
0: Their bar association didn't like.
18: Really. Why we have to take this to the Supreme Court is that it's the way that the California bar works. It goes through the state Supreme
0: right.
18: Court. And then now,
0: bars, yeah.
18: It's the court of first look here is the Supreme Court of the United States for us to make this appeal. Right. So it's a direct jump to the Supreme Court, and we'll be filing very early. But I wanted to bring up what you just said was so fascinating, because the lawfare here isn't just against Professor Eastman.
0: No.
18: And that's why sometimes we have to explain why.
16: The inciting incident.
18: But why we have to protect the attorneys here
0: right.
18: is because what their goal isn't just to get Professor Eastman disbarred. It's that that conservatives won't have anyone to represent them.
0: Right.
18: I saw Ted Cruz put out a graphic yesterday about how the political donations of like the top 100 law firms in the country,
0: It
18: not even one of them has more than 50% to a Republican.
0: Right.
18: That's fine. That's freedom of speech, freedom of association. Right. There's nothing inherently wrong with that. But if you make it toxic, or you make it something to be ashamed of if you represent a conservative, then whenever the left wants to use lawfare against you, then you have no one to represent you. And that's one of the other key elements here, is trying to protect the right to an attorney for every American here, not just the president or future political politicians. It's when the left wants to use the courts as a weapon of political power, you have to have someone that can represent you, including ACLJ attorneys.
0: Yes, I mean, that is, you're right. The ultimate goal is to scare people away from cases that may be controversial or may be new. But you know what? If you look back in history, Logan and Will, if you look back in history, the cases that were novel, the cases that were new, starting with the powers of the federal government and the judiciary, the Marbury versus Madison.
18: Right.
0: Going to the civil rights movement and post-Civil War Reconstruction. If again, it was tough for those NAACP attorneys to go to court because of the death threats. But imagine if those courts and their bar associations just started disbarring them because they say, you know what? We don't. Our laws say that you're not. You don't get to vote. You don't get to have this representation. And so, you're putting forward arguments
16: that are illegal,
0: direct conflict with our state law. You've been. You've lost four or five of these cases. We're going to disbar you. And in instead, what they would do then is they'd imprison sometimes the attorneys. You know, in contempt. That's just even worse to some extent. But I don't remember them having their licenses necessarily revoked. So. Has it gotten even worse than what was happening during the civil rights movement for conservatives? I mean, I don't think we're there yet, but that's the idea. The idea is to scare you away, and it's why those big law firms will donate to the Democrats. It's Republicans don't believe this. You could be far left attorney. We don't believe that you should be barred from being an attorney because you come up with novel legal theories, especially if you're coming out of the world of legal academia, which is what they're working on constantly. I mean,
16: your job
0: go
16: is
0: through
16: to
0: law
16: defend,
0: review articles.
16: Your job is to defend a client.
0: Yeah.
16: It's not necessarily to even agree with your client.
0: And you're coming up with any possible way to defend them. And usually you put up three or four different ways. If the court doesn't like this, also court needs to look at this. And if it doesn't like this, you should look at this. But he is in a situation where he was dealing with a hostile bar association, then a hostile state court system. And it will be interesting to see here in the Supreme Court. We're going to be filed in less than 2 weeks.
16: I was about to say, we're about to head to break, but what is that next step? What do we do, and how can everyone get involved?
0: Yes, we've got less than 2 weeks here. So we need people to go to ACLJ.org and get supportive, because that will mean reply briefs coming. And again, we're a lot of work on this before you actually get to the decision about whether the court is going to take the case.
16: Like, the ACLJ is involved in all these issues today, as we've been really highlighting a lot of the work that we're doing directly, and I wanted to make sure you know that, because we are, of course, well over halfway through our impact match, and I need you, as we head to a break, to donate today if you can at ACLJ.org. 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We'll be right back.
13: With SR News, I'm Keith Peters in Washington. Despicable and disgusting is how Senator Katie Britt describes the just enacted Massachusetts law allowing abortions to be performed right up to the moment of birth. On the Salem News program this week on Capitol Hill with Tony Perkins, the Alabama Republican says pro-life Americans need to strongly speak out against laws like this.
14: What's happening in Massachusetts, it's despicable and disgusting. We are telling the truth. We are speaking that to the American people in the way they need to hear it. 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
13: Senator Britt's full interview will be heard when this week on Capitol Hill's broadcast beginning at 10 a.m. Eastern time on the Salem News Channel. This is SRN News.
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16: Welcome to Seculo. It's Friday, August 21st. Will Haynes in studio. I'm in studio. And look, we got a packed show because I want to flash back a little bit, show you some amazing work the ACLJ has been doing. We've talked about a lot of this throughout the week. There's some really interesting things happening. Of course, our focus has been on the state of California. And you may have wondered why the ACLJ spends so much time talking about California. Why are we always there? Number one, one of the top states for supporters of the ACLJ is the state of California. I know that can be shocking to a lot of you. You think maybe we got, you know, a southern stranglehold or a midwestern stranglehold. But no, when you look at the states that really support the work of the ACLJ, of course, it's across the board, so many different ones. And sure, those southern states or those more red states, they certainly are supportive of the work we do. But we also know there's deep need for us in states like California and New York. And we see that from just the numbers. We can see where people donate, we can see where people support, and of course, where people like you call in from or comment from. Let me know where you're watching from. That's always appreciated. But we're going to break down over the next few segments a lot of what we've covered, Will, in California with our FOIA cases.
18: That's right. And when a state is doing things that lessens the trust in the federal election system, even if you are from a red state or you are from not California specifically, you need to make sure that all of the states are doing the right thing to protect the free and fair elections of this country so that everyone has trust in the system. What we've been uncovering through our open records request to California, the state equivalent of FOIA there, is really trying to get at the heart of, are the mechanisms within the state, both the Secretary of State as well as the California Department of Justice, doing what they are supposed to be doing under federal law to ensure the freedom, the fairness of their elections, and to ensure that only people who have the right to vote are allowed to vote. And we're starting to see through these FOIAs that they aren't. They are not tracking certain things. They aren't reporting certain things. And it raises a lot of questions. So sometimes you have to first expose it to know where to go next. And that's exactly what you're going to hear today on this broadcast. Some of the latest updates in our fight to ensure the security of the elections in California, which affect every state.
16: Yeah, and with that being said, we also want to make sure you're supporting the work of the ACLJ. You know, today is actually the last formal day of our Impact Match. Next week, we're going to have a special last week kind of big push. You're going to, you know, tune into some exciting new video package, everything we put together. But just for the traditional Impact Match, today is it. I want you to be a part of it today. That's at ACLJ.org. And ACLJ.org, any donation that is made today, any donation that's made today is doubled by our ACLJ champions. Okay, there's also some members involved in that too. They get together and they make a pledge. And that number is usually, I'll be honest, extremely high. But it only can reach that number. Like, I'll be honest with you, I don't think we've ever reached the full, we've never had to say we got to go back for more. Because we are able to get the incredible champions to say, yes, we will pledge X amount. And it usually ends up being, you know, somewhere it could be up towards $1 million. But our monthly push for these kind of things are so when you donate, they're ready to unlock their pledge at any level. If we ever do reach that budget and that limit, I'll let you know. I'll be happily celebrating that the work of the ACLJ has gotten to that point. But you need to be a part of it today, and I encourage you to go to ACLJ.org where all your donations are matched. And again, that's the legal side, that's the media side, that's the ACLJ, that's the ECLJ, our European Center. And of course, we are talking about all the legal work that we do, absolutely no cost. This show that we do at no cost to you. There's no paywalls here. And then you even talk about our offices in Jerusalem, the ACLJ Jerusalem. Or you talk about, again, our European Center for Law and Justice, the ACLJ team that's all over this country. The work that we do overseas, whether that's some of the stuff you've heard recently about some of the work we're doing, whether it's related to China, Pakistan, wherever it may be, at the UN, our team is there, and we're only there because you support the work. So as we head to a break, it is Friday. 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It's $5, $500. Do whatever you can. 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
16: Welcome back to Secula. We are going to take calls in the next segment, 1-800-684-3110. Go get in line. If you're in California, I think you're going to want to do that as well, because California, again, becomes the center of our conversation. It doesn't matter. It seems like it's something we cannot avoid. Of course, a big state, a lot of issues going on there, and no one is better to comment on that than Rick Rennell. But, Will, let's set up a little bit of what we're going to talk to Rick about, because there's, if we're just going to say generically California politics, voter situation, all that, it's just we don't got the time.
18: That's right. Well, Rick, we had you on previously, and we talked about how our state FOIA request got back from the Secretary of State that, hey, don't worry, it's illegal if someone registers to vote here and they're not a citizen, but we don't really track that. Like, it, when we take someone off the rolls, there's no category. Well, I'm happy to announce and tell you, Rick, that we now have our response from the Attorney General's office at the Department of Justice, from AG Bonta. And we asked them specifically about what, if they can turn over the records related to their policies and procedures when it comes to investigating referrals of illegal voting. Here's their response, Rick, and I want to see if you're surprised by this or not. It says, in response to part two of your records request, after a reasonable search, including contacting knowledgeable individuals, DOJ has not identified any records containing or addressing policies that are specific to handling investigative referrals for illegal voting. This concludes DOJ's response to part two. So the Secretary of State's not tracking it, and the Attorney General has no policies to investigate it. Is this par for the course in California? Surprised at all?
8: Look, they pick and choose which laws to enforce, which laws to follow. This whole idea of a sanctuary city really is at the heart of the AG's office, because he decides, you know what, if it's not really something that I don't think is a crime, then I just am not going to enforce the law or worry about it. And so I'm not surprised that AG Bonta, who is someone who was handpicked by Gavin Newsom to be put in his job when that job became vacant, he is a total fraud and a phony. And I actually think that there is one race in California that is winnable because Bonta is so bad and he's such a crook, and there are so many situations that he's gotten himself into, and people are furious about how he picks and chooses which laws to enforce. I'm not surprised that he's not looking for illegal voting practices. And by the way, this doesn't just mean illegal immigrants, although that's one of the categories. It also means that individuals who have lived in California and then moved away, maybe to Nevada or Texas or Florida, are suddenly getting ballots right in the mail, which is illegal to forward a ballot, but they do. And they're voting in a state that they no longer live in. It's called a residency violation. And this happens all the time. And Bonta, immigrants, although that's one of the categories, it also means that

0: messy voter roll, and then everybody on that messy voter roll getting a ballot and being able to vote.
1: Well, here's where it actually does give me some hope for California. I know that you have a lot of hope for your state. There's a reason that you are proudly still Californian and that you fight for California. Is when they get this lazy about it, when they sit here and say, they're giving you the response, we didn't even have to file the lawsuit that we normally have to with states that don't want to hand over records. There, the Secretary of State was very forthcoming, said, yeah, we don't track it, so you're good to go, nothing to see here. The Attorney General's office says, you've got some records coming. We identified some of the other questions that you asked, and we'll give those to you in a couple weeks. But as for this part, no, we don't have any policies on that. That's where I think you do have an opportunity to show people. Say, look, your leaders who are lying to you saying elections are secure, we don't need voter ID, we don't need the SAVE Act. That's just Republicans wanting to disenfranchise people or cheat. If you're this lazy and lax about federal law and state law, then that is a real opportunity. And maybe it's baby steps. Maybe it's someone that's more moderate or more independent. But the fact even that Spencer Pratt had such a moment in L.A., I do feel like it's moments like this pointing out that your elected officials don't care about the sacred nature of your elections could really start to move people away from what has been the establishment of California.
0: Look, in California, there's this phenomenon that, you know, we forget about all of the problems and individuals who create these problems. And then we find examples like this and we get all outraged again. And we go through this outrage for a couple of weeks and then it dissipates. And people say, you know, why get outraged? Why do anything? Why fight? Because it's not going to work anyway. I actually have the opposite view, which is this is a target-rich environment. I'm not giving up. I'm going to continue hitting these targets. We've got this example. We've now got Gavin Newsom's cabinet deciding that we need government tires on our cars. That's the latest, is that our tires aren't good enough. It's not the roads that are a disaster. It's the tires. And so she came out and gave us this long soliloquy about how changing every single tires to the government required tires is going to save people like $38 over their lifetime. It's so outrageous that it can't even be true. But we're not giving up in California. We're fighting on every single one of these targets. And as we get closer to an election day, we continue to push and highlight this. I do think that our focus has got to be the media in California, who have failed to hold these Democrats to account and shame them, which I publicly do every single day. I try to highlight the hypocrisies. I'm not disenfranchised at all. I'm focused on changing California because I know 50% of Californians aren't even registered to vote. So if you really forced everyone to vote, these yahoos in Sacramento would get thrown out immediately.
2: I see a lot of good comments about the roads in California right now. Rick, so I think you struck a nerve there with a lot of our viewers who watch on YouTube who are chiming in. I actually want to take a quick call from Fran in California. I think this ties in, Rick, to everything. Go ahead, Fran. You're on the air.
3: Hi, thanks for taking my call. I just love your program. I love what you guys are doing. I'm going to be donating. I just wanted to let you know that I've been working with Carl DeMaio out of San Diego. I'm in Orange County. It's Dana Point, Orange County. Sure. And I was taking petitions around to, they were trying to change the voting for the Proposition 13 on our property taxes. And then I was also doing the other one for to get a voter ID for everybody that goes to vote. And so I'm just so disgusted with the corruption and the nonsense that these people on the left, Democrats, come up with. They don't even make sense. And so I'm so glad you guys are working so hard. And I got the phone number because I'm a senior citizen and I don't do a lot of the computer things like you guys do and social media and stuff. So I'm going to be calling in for my donation.
2: Thank you, Fran.
3: Keep up the good work and just keep fighting. It's it's

0: really hard, I know, but we've got to win this. It's a matter of life and death for California and for the United States.
1: Fran, I think you represent a lot of what's going on in California, Rick. I can see you shaking your head. These are the kind of people that we're talking to.
2: I mean, look, Fran is retired and she's literally picking up the petitions to go and fight and to make sure that we educate the public. That's exactly what we have to do. Thank you, Fran. Thank you, Carl DeMaio. He's doing a great job as well. We're not giving up. We know it's not our tires. It's the roads, Gavin.
3: Well, and even to that point, you talked about Carl DeMaio. That was the voter ID petition he was really spearheading that will be on the ballot. What did the Attorney General Bonta do? Change the language to make it a real negative thing, making people think they're going to not be able to vote if you are a voter in California, instead of saying it's stopping people from voting illegally. So he doesn't want to investigate illegal voting, and he doesn't want to protect the elections from illegal voting. It sounds like he may have a bias here, Rick.
2: This is why I am so encouraged, because the clowns in Sacramento make mistakes every single day. It's so bad that as soon as we get the low information voter to just pay attention a little bit, we're converting people all of the time. And their little day in the sun is going to be over. I don't know when, maybe this November, maybe the next November. But it is going to be over, because as common sense people find out what's going on, they're outraged. And you can't spend enough money to convince people that it's the tires that are our problem, not the roads.
1: Rick, thank you so much for joining us. Look, we got another segment. I want to hear from you. If you're in California or not in California, give me a call. I think this motivates a lot of you to get involved in what we're doing here at the ACLJ. And of course, Rick is a great voice for that. So give us a call, 1-800-684-31110. Again, we're tackling all these issues. And you want to be a part of it, too. It's a great way to get engaged with what we're doing here, but also to join us in these fights. So go to ACLJ.org right now. Again, we're taking a lot of action, not just in California, but around the country. We'll be back in just a moment with your calls and comments on Secula.
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1: You know, I don't think we've ever struck quite a nerve than when Rick Grinnell brought up California roads and the issues currently that are being presented, because I see the comments exploding. I also heard him say, you know, the clowns. So what I'm going to say is something I haven't said in a long time. Send in those clowns. Let's see it. Come on. Light up that chat. Let's do it today. Give me a call, though. 1-800-684-3110. But speaking of the tires, look, I think we've opened up a door for people to vent. And you know what? Our Rumble ranters, they're ready to rant here. Let's go to... I was going to say,
3: we had that as a backup story today. Didn't know if we would get to it, but it's in our packet from the LA Times. Your car may not be fuel efficient, but your tires have to be now. Because of all the regulations that got overturned by the federal government, with California also pushing, you know, only EVs by a certain year, and that really messing up the commerce of the United States. A lot of the issues they weren't fully able to do through regulations in their state. But so now, yes, they're trying to say your tires have to be a certain fuel efficiency rating, and that's the problem here. But it's absurd.
1: All right, let's go to Kimberly in California. Kimberly on Rumble, you're on the air.
7: I'm in California. I live in Riverside County. Our roads are horrible. Everywhere. I can't go anywhere without hitting potholes, but it's not just the tires. We spent $2,700 on a new rebuilding my whole suspension that should have lasted another 50,000 miles.
1: Yeah, I mean, California obviously having its issues here. I mean, I knew the traffic was bad, but the comments coming in are wild of how many people that are complaining about where their tax dollars are really being spent.
3: I was about to say, it's probably just because it's such a low tax state, California, that, you know, they don't have enough tax dollars to pay for the roads, but they can tell you to do this, get new tires. And Kimberly, obviously, I'm joking because of the absurdity of the tax rates. But Jordan, listen to this about the tires.
1: I like when you explain your jokes.
3: Well, some people may not get this. Sometimes I can be a ham.
1: I know.
3: But so these new tires... Yeah. It's going to add about $26 per set up front, but don't worry. Over the life of the car, or the life of the tires, rather, you're going to save about $150. So this is really important government work right here.
8: Yeah, I mean, when you start figuring out that, and also the fact that hoping those tires don't get hit the potholes either.
1: I wonder how much money they put into this. Like, study?
8: Alone. Yeah. Like, how many miles are you driving? Some people drive more, some people drive less. How can they actually... And the estimate is that, first of all, with inflation and issues like that, that's effectively nothing. You're losing money.
1: Right. Yeah.
8: You are losing money because you were having to, at that moment, buy more expensive tires than you would have to, and then believing the government that will somehow save you $150 a tire or total?
3: Total over the lifetime of the tires.
8: Total over the four tires.
3: Right.
8: So you're spending almost that much to buy the four tires, which would be... Yeah. Yeah, close.
1: They don't be government issue.
8: But don't worry, you're saving $150, which is really
1: just
8: maybe getting your money back that you paid. But even that, again, that money's not worth the same 3 years down the road.
1: But the idea is what these are
8: that long.
1: More efficient.
3: More, they will make your car more fuel efficient. Here's the big question:
1: but do they make your like what?
3: Okay. So that's where your savings are because you're more fuel efficient.
1: I understand
3: but
1: the
3: they're
1: financial
3: trying to,
1: side
3: they're
1: of
3: doing it.
1: It
3: for the environment. They're saying it's lowering emissions because you're more efficient. But my big question is...
8: Who's producing these tires, and wouldn't we all want them if it made our cars, if it made us our gas less?
1: I don't know. Someone who just had to replace a tire, I have to say, there's too many options.
3: Well, here's my prediction about these tires, right?
1: And they always are going to be like, well, you can go for the cheaper tire.
8: SUV or truck, like a guy who's got to go into a work site is going to be able to buy the same tire price as the one who... is staying on highways most of the time.
1: Guy I bought the tire from, he's like, look, I can go with less tires, but your kids aren't going to be safe.
3: That's a good one.
1: Thank you.
3: But I would say, here's my prediction for these tires.
1: Keep those in stock.
3: They're going to be more susceptible to hitting a pothole and popping. Because whenever the government gets involved,
8: it mandates that
3: you have to buy this certain thing, it always ends up being worse.
1: Let's try to get William cleared quickly, because I want to take his call.
8: Yeah, but like your tire goes bad, and now you're going to have to sue the state of California because you think they made a faulty tile. Good luck. I mean, it's a lot easier handling that within the private sector.
1: Yeah, I
8: want to
1: take this.
8: Because they generally want to take care of their customers and provide you a product that doesn't cause them to have to get a lawsuit from you.
1: William in California. William, I'm not fully sure I understand your comment, but I'm very intrigued. Go ahead.
9: Well, I sat in on the Zoom call yesterday with the state of California in regard to the tire proposals that are before us as citizens, and I was appalled by the outcome of the meeting. it was clearly obvious that the decision had already been made, and this was a pro forma. We're going to tell you what you're going to do and what you're going to pay. There was no discussion of the regulations that would be imposed upon the citizens, what it's going to cost. I can recall when they started the smog test here in California, they were $8 to $12. I paid $160 for one smog test last year. What is this going to call? They're talking about putting in regulations in place to inspect your tires. What is that going to cost?
3: Well, it's going to end up costing the entire state more because of all the programs they're going to have to fund through your tax dollars. Imagine on like the border of Nevada, are you going to start seeing tire shops pop up to get like, you know, California non-compliant tires?
10: Like a fireworks store. Yeah.
3: Exactly. But then William's saying that's why they're going to have these stations to check and make sure your California registered car has the right tires. It's so absurd.
8: And there's so many different kinds of tires necessary for all the different vehicles that are available. There's no way they're all just going to be this one price.
10: Big tire, man.
8: I guarantee you, as William was probably talking about, I bet they could have already bought tires for everybody. It's a big state. For every driver in the state, with the amount of money they've spent on figuring out if this should be a new policy.
10: You know, we don't usually
8: they have wasted that much taxpayer dollars.
10: Absolutely.
8: They could have just given everybody these desires.
10: I love when the topic just gets completely takes over the show. But you know what?
8: Because it's the worst of the worst of the big government.
10: Right. Absolutely. Let's go to Robert in California to wrap us up. Robert will be the last call today.
11: Hey, guys. I felt bad for the lady, because she said she's going around with the petitions in Prop 13, which is your state. And you look at that tires thing, just and another thing, like you said, that they cut waste, fraud, and abuse. They can buy people tires. Money from cap and trade maybe could even go buy people tires. You got no water in the state, you know, because the Klamath dams were taken out preemptively. This is, you know, half the water infrastructure is gone. No one ever brings it up. You have a guy who's in office who wants to take the stepped up in basis national, getting rid of it. That's the 50% death tax. That's Newsom going full blown communist. That would foreclose on everyone across as long as the elder dies. That's the final domino. This the mindset in California is an ilk of people who think homeowners are privileged and they need to be confiscated at one point. And good luck saving, you know, your equity and your unrealized gains. That's all government money.
3: Well, Robert, to be honest with you, then he's going to be met with his new colleagues in the Democrat Party who believe that private property in and of itself is wrong, that you should not have private property. That's in the DSA platform. They don't want large corporations anymore. That should become government property. So, they're all going in that same direction. And you even brought up the fire and the water. Yeah, maybe focus on fixing your state than going after the tires.
10: Look, I don't know if there's a tire emoji, but if there is, send in those tires. Maybe a donut after something like that.
3: A race car?
10: So there's some sort of, do it right now for me. But as we wrap up, 30 seconds left. Go to ACLJ.org. We're getting involved in all this. We got to take Big Tire to court. Maybe we'll figure out a way to do it. I don't know. I'm just kidding, but you never know. ACLJ.org. 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Of course, this is just the beginning. What happens in California seems to bleed over everywhere. We'll make sure that we keep you covered. That's at ACLJ.org. Do it today. ACLJ.org/impact or sign that petition today. 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Also at ACLJ.org. We will talk to you tomorrow.
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14: With SRN News, I'm Keith Peters in Washington. There's a new plan by the Trump administration to bring down beef prices.
15: President Donald Trump has announced his administration will temporarily allow more beef imports into the U.S. without triggering higher tariffs. Imported beef will be sold at 25% below current market rates. The plan allows up to 300 metric tons of ground beef to enter the U.S. over the next 90 days. However, conservative rural state Republicans Republicans are already criticizing the plan, fearing it will harm American ranchers. Senator Tim Sheehy warns it could make it harder for ranchers to rebuild herds. President's heart is in the right place, but says that importing beef will harm ranching families who feed the nation. I'm Lisa Dwyer.
14: On Wall Street, the Dow by 517 points. This is SRN News.
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21: When George Washington accepted command of the Continental Army, Americans were fighting a king and determined not to replace one form of unchecked power with another. Washington understood the difference between authority and ownership. In 1775, he declared, "When we assume the soldier, we do not lay aside the citizen." Even as commander of America's army, Washington remembered that he remained one of the people and that the power entrusted to him was never his to keep. He did not fight to rule America. He fought so Americans could govern themselves. Washington's example gave the young nation something more than victory. It gave America a standard for leadership. Those who hold power must remain accountable to the people they serve, because in a free nation, leadership is not ownership. It is a duty and a trust.
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0: 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Now, broadcasting from the underground command post, deep in the bowels of a hidden bunker, somewhere under the brick and steel of a nondescript building, we've once again made contact with our leader, Mark Levin.

0: 877-381-3811. 877-381-3811. Now, we are stacked up here with audio and wonderful articles to pursue and so forth, but about 5 minutes ago, I decided let's slow down on that. Because there's a big debate going on, and it's going to be going on well past today. It's going to be going on well into the future and right up into the Republican presidential primaries in 2028. And the battle lines are being drawn between the Buchananites. They call them post-liberal conservatives, but that doesn't mean anything to me. They're the Buchananites. And in my view, the Reaganites and the Trumpites. Now, some of the prominent Trumpites sound more like the Buchananites. But part of the debate is over something called national conservatism, or NatCons, and more traditional constitutional conservatism. Power. To what extent do we use power? Now, if you listen to some of these people, they could support Franklin Roosevelt if he were around today, or Lyndon Johnson if he were around today, sort of socialist-like. The government interventionism of which they speak, they do not explain what the boundaries are. But they're looking for popular appeal. And so they're trashing the 1980s. Where we had spectacular economic growth across the board. Very bizarre. My fear is, even if one of these guys muscles through the Republican primary, or even if they're coronated in some way, they won't win the general election. That's my concern. And so it comes down to, as I said, to power. And that's what this debate is about among conservatives and pseudo-conservatives, I would argue. And so we're going to spend a little time on it on this Friday evening, as many of you are in rush hour traffic, or maybe you're driving off to a weekend vacation or whatever you're doing. I'm here with you. And so let's discuss this again. There are infinite ways to view power, innumerable contexts and circumstances in which to apply it. There's truly no simple, concise, all-purpose definition for what is meant by power, but it is a word that means everything, everything, even in your private life. To spend time thinking, talking, or writing about it is not a mere abstraction. Power is a term meant to describe some kind of force or energy that surrounds us all the time, is both ubiquitous in your life and the life of the entire society, and is consequential in every way. Power is a core reality and characteristic of human existence. Yet without more to go on, such as context and circumstance, it can be ambiguous and elusive. In all human pursuits, including personal pursuits and life events, power matters. As a macro level, power shapes economics, politics, and governments. Moreover, there are many, many variations of power, implied powers, necessary powers, assumed powers, and so forth and so on. For most people, these are unstated and often unnoticed or obscure kinds of power, but they exist and they matter. Indeed, power is inextricably linked to liberty, although it is not to be confused with liberty itself. Power determines if there's too much liberty, such as anarchy, or too little, such as tyrannies, depending on how power is exercised, who exercises it, and if it is bound by human rights. The American Revolution is an important and obvious example of power properly pursued and exercised, the pursuit of which was not to promote individuals per se, but individualism and societal liberty, including by means of representation, limited, divided government, that is, ordered liberty. Conversely, autocrats of every stripe and in all ages have exploited liberty to empower themselves at the expense of the liberty of others. In fact, one's use of liberty this way to expand one's power to diminish, if not denude, the liberty of others is in a real sense a paradox, isn't it? And it is a cancer that apparently metastasizes over time within democracies. And of course, there are democracies that have lasted several centuries, but in the end, they have all, I repeat, they have all succumbed to the steady increase in the centralization of power and a decline in individual and societal liberty. And sadly, this appears to be the nature of things. To be clear, then, even the most wisely conceived nation states, mindful of man's abuses of power and established with the intent of curbing and restraining that power, seem to fail in the end. Gone are Athens, gone are Athens and Rome and numerous lesser societies. Democracies struggle against the centralization of power almost from the moment they're established. And history is replete with examples of tyrants grabbing power in the name of liberty. I don't want to read the whole book, so I'm moving on. Like liberty, in the context of power, democracy is another word that is used by the power hungry to deceive and disarm. Indeed, I've already made several references to democracy, which can be loosely described as non-autocratic government. But democracy is often alluded to by those who reject it. And they reject universal individual liberty, and where democracies exist, would destroy it. In his book, Politics in the English Language, George Orwell writes about the perversion of what he says political words, quote, used in consciously dishonest ways. That is, the person who uses them has his own private definition, but allows his hearer to think he means something quite different. He said it's almost universally felt that when we call a country democratic, we're praising it. Consequently, the defenders of every kind of regime claim that it's a democracy and fear that they might have to stop using the word if it were tied down to any one meaning. Thus, the word democracy, like the word liberty, is frequently used as a theoretical weapon or a rhetorical weapon to deceive the true intentions and conceal the real nature of its abusers. Again, these behaviors and tactics are not exclusive to tyrants and autocrats. It is a real and growing threat in Western societies, in our country, as they increasingly centralize power in the name of unlimited, egalitarian, and so-called righteous causes. And you see this with Mondami and Sanders and their ilk. Environmental justice, economic justice, social justice, equality, equity, reparations, nationalized health care, the existential threat of climate change, and so forth, which require and in fact demand the centralization of power to supposedly ameliorate the perceived, claimed, and in some cases, manufactured societal maladies, the final resolutions of which are not only impossible, but are also not necessarily intended to be solvable. The agitations, the demands, and related propaganda are sledgehammers with which to pummel the limited and divided institutional barriers to centralized power in democratic governments. Is this interesting, Mr. Producer? So far, we're all right? So let us narrow the focus here. I start with the observation. Remember, we're talking about power and from my book, On Power, which I believe is historically indisputable, yet potentially controversial, and which you can infer from what I've already written, that over the millennia, mankind has generally suffered more from the abuse of power and the concomitant diminution of liberty than from its humane and righteous application. There are important exceptions, of course, in the individual's everyday life and society generally. But narrowing the focus even further in the long history of mankind, and even in modern times, the most pervasive form of governance under which most human beings live and have lived is authoritarian. Today one need look only at the membership of the United Nations to prove the point. Some 70% of the world's population currently lives under brutal autocratic regimes. And this raises an unpleasant question. Is this the natural state of mankind, at least in the communal sense, even if individuals themselves wish for and seek liberty. Now, this is important. I term this negative power. I term this negative power. And I discuss it more fully later in the book. That said, in a democracy, negative power typically takes the form of a steadily increasing centralization of authority that starts slowly but eventually spreads more quickly to cover all corners of the nation, moving closer toward a quiet autocratic model. It occurs primarily in three general ways. First, the imposition by the few, for example, the judiciary. The peaceful vote of the many, number two, where the people willfully vote for their own demise. Or number three, the slow institutionalization of an acquiescence to, as Thomas Hobbes characterized it, a Leviathan, that is, a dominating and domineering army of non-representative bureaucrats. Of course, there are degrees to which centralization develops and occurs, some more aggressive and ominous than others. Centralization in moderation, that is, centralization in moderation, which is intended to secure liberty that does not exist or undergird existing liberty that is threatened or diminished by factionalism, mob rule, or anarchy, is of a different character than power secured for power's sake or with a tyrannical mindset or purpose. Again, looking at our own history in the early days of our republic, the Articles of Confederation were abandoned because the national government lacked the power to do much, as explained in the National Archives just a few years after the Revolutionary War. James Madison, Alexander Hamilton, and George Washington feared that the young country was on the brink of collapse. America's first constitution, the Articles of Confederation, gave the Confederation Congress the power to make rules and requests, that is, requests for funds from the states, but it had no enforcement powers, couldn't regulate commerce, or print money. The states' disputes over territory, war pensions, taxation, and trade threatened to tear the young country apart. It's all quite true. Thus, the need for the Constitutional Convention, the birth of a new constitution, I term this positive power. Positive power. And I explore that later in the book as well. The framers knew of both positive and negative power from, among other things, their own experiences with the British monarchy and their familiarity with the writings of ancient philosophers and contemporary revolutions, such as the French Revolution, that the centralization of governmental power, if not carefully and rightly designed, would destroy the new nation rather than serve its best interests. Now, we'll take a short break here. When you hear of the Democratic Socialists of America wanting to destroy the Constitution, this is why. It's negative power, as I call it. The centralization of power, the creation of a tyranny and authoritarian regime to impose their ideological will. Dressed up, of course, as for the people, dressed up as against the oligarchy, against capitalism and all the rest. But it is what it is. I'll be right back.
1: Mark Levin.
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0: Yes, for our affiliates and our program directors, our GMs, ownership, and so forth. I have found the audience loves this kind of program. Wherever I go, they ask me to do more and more of it. I limit it. But this issue of who has the power to do what is front and center. People may not realize it. Those of you who actually do real jobs for a living, those who run stations or own stations may not realize it, but this is a big battle that's going on right now for the future of the Republican Party and the presidential nominee. So I just alert you to this, which is why I'm taking the time to do it. Otherwise, I wouldn't. And as for my book on power, it was for sale last year. I'm not promoting it this year. People are interested, they can get any of my books on Amazon, but that's not the point of this. The point of this is to share real knowledge, real information, so you can in turn share it and use it when you're listening and watching these things too. So let us continue. We only have a little while right now. We'll continue more after the bottom of the hour. But this issue of power and this book on power, which I think is one of the best I've ever written, it's also one of the tightest I've ever written, it's clearly relevant, the word power and what goes on. It's always relevant. First of all, let's think about your own life, the people you work with. Maybe it's a business you work with. Whether you're working from home or not, you still have to report to people and so forth and so on. There are power dynamics in your family, immediate family, extended family. Who's going to make decisions about what, why, and when? There are power dynamics in the work environment. Whatever you do in the work environment, you may be your own employer, an employee, but you're dealing with outside suppliers or outside marketing people, or you're online, you're dealing with somebody. These are power issues. I'm not getting into all that psychological stuff. I'm getting into the use of power, the individual, groups of individuals, that is the civil society and government. And it's important that we understand these things. 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
0: With SRN News, I'm Keith Peters in Washington. There's a new plan by the Trump administration to bring down beef prices.
5: President Donald Trump has announced his administration will temporarily allow more beef imports into the U.S. without triggering higher tariffs. Imported beef will be sold at 25% below current market rates. The plan allows up to 300 metric tons of ground beef to enter the U.S. over the next 90 days. However, conservative rural state Republicans are already criticizing the plan, fearing it will harm American ranchers. Senator Tim Sheehy warns it could make it harder for ranchers to rebuild herds. President's heart is in the right place, but says that importing beef will harm ranching families who feed the nation. I'm Lisa Dwyer.
0: On Wall Street, the Dow by 517 points. This
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7: Hi, this is Ed Hoffman with United America Mortgage and host of The Main Event, heard weekends right here on AM 870, The Answer. Well, the Federal Reserve has finally started slowly dropping the interest rates last month and are expected to do it again two more times before the end of the year. 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

0: This is the nation's town hall meeting, and you can join in at 877-381-3811.
1: I used to love this song. I still like it. But because the commercial used to crack me up, if anybody remembers the commercial. Or when SNL was actually a really great show. We used to dance to this song, Mr. Producer. You remember that? It was with the heads going and the this and the that. With the neck, that's right. It was so funny. Yeah, but I still like it. Oh, yeah. All right, we're going to get back to this. Let me just see here. Let's see. All right, that's good. That's good. All right. We're live and national. Hello. Yes, we be. All right, done. Here we go. Let's jump back in. This kind of stuff isn't even taught in college anymore, or graduate school anymore. So I pull it together for you, and I try and put it in plain English. So then there was a need, you see, for a constitutional convention and the birth of a new constitution. And I've talked about that. Let me see if I can find out where I left off here, Richie Rich. Do you remember? Let's see. There we are. That's right. Page 11. Is that right? I have a different page number than you. All right, let's do it this way. Thus the need for the Constitutional Convention. You're right. And the birth of a new Constitution. Again, I term this positive power. Positive power. The framers knew of both positive and negative power, as I mentioned before. They knew both. And among other things, their own experiences with the British monarchy and their familiarity with the writings of ancient philosophers and the French Revolution. Human beings are imperfect. This is not much of a revelation to you. Yet it seems downplayed or ignored by too many in democracies who acquiesce to or even cheer for governmental centralization when wrapped in promises of larger welfare state, ethnic, racial, economic empowerment, or godlike fixes to natural disasters and climate events. But the idea that the centralization of power, which necessarily concentrates authority in the hands of fewer imperfect individuals, and whose base of knowledge is naturally narrow, is a recipe for societal improvement, progress, stability, and well-being, is not only counterintuitive, but contrary to everyday human experience and mankind's history. Indeed, what makes these individuals more perfect as decision makers, more moral as people, or more informed, wise, or prudential than anyone else? Nothing. Autocrats are not known to possess such qualities or demonstrate them when exercising power. Most excel at acquiring power, but not much else. Indeed, those who achieve such a station exhibit a greater affinity for the darker side of human behavior, including corruption and dishonesty, immorality, hubris, irrationality, anger, vainglory, egomania, bigotry, and so forth. Although a rare good or perceived benefit may come from their wielding of power, such as the claim that Italian fascist Benito Mussolini made that the trains run on time. By the way, that's a myth. It's farcical. And besides, they didn't. Where's the evidence that concentrated power in the hands of an administrative state, where the bureaucracy is to consist of specially trained experts and societal organizers who know what is best for the people and know how best to achieve these ends? Where's the evidence? Where has it ever existed anywhere that they know what they're doing? Certainly not in America. Contrarily, from Aristotle and Cicero to John Locke and Montesquieu and numerous others, philosophers and scholars have argued for the wisdom of diversified, dispersed, and mixed power within governments. That is, where power checks and balances power, which provides a greater likelihood of enlightened leadership and administration, greater respect and appreciation for the civil society, in the non-governmental parts of society, and more protection of individual sovereignty and free will. In essence, a positive power structure attempts to contain and control the darker side of the human character, and to contain and control the darker side of society generally. It emphasizes the capacity for a civilized and just society. Again, in our country, the American Revolution and establishment of a Republican government was intended to secure the traditions, customs, and values of the society. It's concisely set forth in the Declaration, unlike the French Revolution, the purpose of which was to destroy the existing society, not only the ruling monarchy. Indeed, our Declaration is one of the most concise yet brilliant statements about humanity and society ever authored. This is not to say that other Western democracies lacked similar intentions, but America's purpose was known and declared before it was even a functioning country. That is, from the beginning. And its ultimate governmental design, the National Constitution, was a direct outgrowth of this purpose, not an imposition by an elite few, since the representatives of all the colonies participated in its development, from the Constitutional Convention to the state ratification conventions. Now, when establishing our own national government, the debates among the delegates to the Constitutional Convention and later in the state ratifying conventions focused almost entirely on how to balance the necessity of centralized power to secure the civil society and preserve individual liberty with the recognition that in creating such an entity, they risked imperiling the American experiment if the conferred power was not offset by competing powers. This is crucial. Crucial, crucial, crucial. For the framers, the answer was a mixed government. In essence, they adopted John Locke's overarching governmental model of separating power and Montesquieu's more precise description of a government divided between and among three entities, the legislative, executive, and judicial, each with relatively specific and distinct responsibilities, yet constantly competing with the others for power. For the framers, the answer was a mixed government. In essence,

the laws, Montesquieu explained that, quote, democracy and aristocracy are not free states by their nature. Political liberty is found only in moderate governments, but it is not always in moderate states. It is presently only when power is not abused, but it has eternally been observed that any man who has power is led to abuse it. He continues until he finds limits. He said, who would think it? Quote, I'm quoting the whole thing. Even virtue has a need of limits. So that one cannot abuse power, power must check power by the arrangement of things. Power checking power. The Constitution, he said, can be such that no one will be constrained to do things the law does not oblige him to do or be kept from doing the things the law permits him to do. Now, hundreds of years later, the late British Christian theologian and scholar, author C.S. Lewis, underscored Montesquieu's point as well. He said, of all tyrannies, a tyranny exercised for the good of the victims may be the most oppressive. It may be better to live under robber barons than under omnipotent moral busybodies. The robber baron's cruelty may sometimes sleep. His cupidity may at some point be satiated. But those who torment us for our own good will torment us without end, for they do so with the approval of their own conscience. They may be more likely to go to heaven, yet at the same time likelier to make a hell on earth. Their very kindness stings with intolerable insult, right, Mondami? To be cured, quote-unquote, against one's will and cured of states, which we may not regard as, well, as disease, is to be put on a level of those who have not yet reached the age of reason, or those who never will, to be classed with infants, imbeciles, and domestic animals. He's talking about people like Mondami and others, right? He's talking about these people who treat us like we can't make our own decisions, like we're not intelligent enough to. And Montesquieu further warned that should the distinct nature of these branches dissolve and transition from separation of powers to the concentration of powers, and this is what the Democrats want and the DSA wants, the result would be tyranny. In fact, he specifically wrote, when legislative power is united with executive power in a single person or in a single body of magistrates, there's no liberty, because one can fear that the same monarch or senate that makes tyrannical laws will execute tyrannical laws. Nor is there liberty if the power of judging is not separate from the legislative power and from the executive power. And he goes on. He makes all those great points. And then I want to end with this. Excuse me. And folks, I'm only on page 12 or 13 here. There's a lot to this negative and positive power. Okay? A lot. Your Constitution is a fantastic demonstration of positive power. That's why it's always under attack by the Marxists, by the national conservatives, by the populists, whatever. That's why they call themselves by different names. Now, as those state conventions were debating whether to ratify this proposed constitution, in Federalist Number 51, James Madison, considered the father of the document, echoed Montesquieu. And he wrote something which has gone down in the years, is very important. He said, human beings are imperfect and ambitious, so we need a government structure that guards against abuses of power. He said, ambition must be made to counteract ambition. You can hear Montesquieu in there, can't you? Madison said the interest of the man must be connected with the constitutional rights of the place. It may be a reflection on human nature that such devices should be necessary to control the abuses of government. But what is government itself but the greatest of all reflections on human nature? If men were angels, no government would be necessary. If angels were to govern men, neither external nor internal controls on government would be necessary. So in framing a government which is to be administered by men over men, the great difficulty lies in this. You must first enable the government to control the governed.
And in the next

0: next place, oblige it to control itself. Absolute genius. The Federalist Papers are filled with genius. Madison's notes, these men were beyond belief. And the Constitution was the culmination of it all. Just absolutely incredible. On power. On power. That's our debate now. I'll be right back.
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4: When George Washington accepted command of the Continental Army, Americans were fighting a king and determined not to replace one form of unchecked power with another. Washington understood the difference between authority and ownership. In 1775, he declared, "When we assume the soldier, we do not lay aside the citizen." Even as commander of America's army, Washington remembered that he remained one of the people and that the power entrusted to him was never his to keep. He did not fight to rule America. He fought so Americans could govern themselves. Washington's example gave the young nation something more than victory. It gave America a standard for leadership. Those who hold power must remain accountable to the people they serve. Because in a free nation, leadership is not ownership. It is a duty and a trust.
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3: This is the reason why liberals hate this show. But listen anyway. 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

Here we be. Everybody remember that? 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Miss Producer bought some gold. I don't know. It's gone up significantly, your gold, hasn't it? It has. So has mine. You know, I buy a little here, a little there, a little here, a little there, because it's just the smartest way to do this. It's the smartest way to do this. So what we'll do next hour, we're going to move off of On Power. You can always call in at the end of, near the end of the show, at the bottom of the hour three. We can get into this. I love to have these philosophical discussions, because these philosophical discussions and these ideas wind up having consequences in your life, on the extent of your freedom, on how much you're going to pay in taxes, and so forth and so on. The debate over power, again, in the context of society and government and so forth, determines what kind of a country you live in, determines what kind of economy there will be. It determines what conservatism is. I have no doubt what conservatism is, specifically constitutional conservatism. So these are the things we enjoy debating, and we will debate, and we will discuss as time goes on, especially. We need to know these things. And more importantly, we need to be able to act on them, because this government's supposed to belong to us. I know it sounds weird these days, but this government is supposed to belong to you and me. And that's why I spent the time on it. That's why I wrote the book. Next hour, I want to get into some of the crazier stuff that's going on. I don't even have to go to the newspapers. We don't even have to go to the websites. You can just hear it for yourself.
what are some of these people are saying. Some good people, by the way. What some good people are saying, but also what some not-so-good people are saying is very, very important. All right, folks. I will be right back.

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8: With SRN News, I'm Ron Taylor. President Trump has announced his administration will temporarily allow more beef imports into the U.S. without triggering higher tariffs. He said earlier today the imported beef will be sold at 25% below current market rates to help American consumers. However, conservative rural state Republicans are already criticizing the plan, fearing it will harm American ranchers. The president has expressed his gratitude to the Supreme Court for allowing the White House to continue construction for now on his $400 million White House ballroom project. Chief Justice John Roberts signed a temporary order earlier today letting work continue as the court considers an emergency appeal from the president's Republican administration. Stocks rose and trimmed their losses from a shaky week. The S&P 500 rose 0.4% for just its second gain, and the Dow Jones Industrial Average gained 1%. The Nasdaq Composite climbed 0.4% at the closing bell. This is SRN News.
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13: Folks, we're here today interviewing Mr. Uncertainty. 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
18: By the way, we've got two tremendous Life, Liberty, and Levin programs for you this Saturday. Brand new. Fresh. Brand new. Did I say brand new? That's right. You're going to really enjoy them. We have Dr. Nazarian, who maybe you've seen on Fox. She's an Iranian-American. And we have Professor John Yu, who you know well, is a lawyer. My opening statement, I'm going to discuss all the actions the President of the United States has taken in the name of affordability, and in the reality of affordability. Because I think we got to start thinking of the midterm elections, and we have to start thinking ahead and pushing back, and I want to lay this out so some of the Republicans will get their legs and their spines and start to talk like people who actually want to win elections. Because they have a very strong case to make. So we'll do that. And I hope you'll check in or set your DVR, whatever device you use to record. If you can do it now, tonight, lock it down. For really every Saturday, 8 p.m. Eastern, every Sunday, 8 p.m. Eastern. I hope you will. Pastor Lorenzo Sewell at the Dearborn, Michigan City Council meeting Tuesday. I don't know him. I don't know anything about him. But I thought you might want to hear this. Cut one, go.
19: The reason why I'm here today, because Dearborn, in all of your prosperity and everything that you've done, the spirit of Hubbard is still in this city. The spirit of racism still dwells in this city. This is a city that has prospered with your mosque and your call to prayer. But yet it's on the back of my people. It's on the back of black people that we have funded everything you do. You look down on us. Your police enact injustice on us. And when Jake Lane talked about Jesus, he was assaulted because you are not up under American law. You are up under Sharia law.
18: Oh, I like
19: that.
18: That
19: is the reason why you have made no arrest. You laugh. You are three generations of racism in this very city. You know it. You have seen what has happened in this city. And it is my people that have funded you. It's my people that made sure that you have what you have. And you spit on us. You degrade us. But you're only 1% of this nation. We are not a nation of Muslims. We are a nation of Christians. We are one nation under God, indivisible, the God of the Bible, the God of the Lord Jesus Christ. That's the God in whom we serve. I want you to prove to me we're not up under Sharia law. Will you denounce, Councilman O'Reilly, will you denounce Sharia law? Will you denounce Sharia law? Will you denounce? I know you won't. Will you denounce Sharia law? Abraham, you went to Hillsdale. Will you renounce Sharia law? Will you renounce Sharia law? America, we have lost this city. This is a city that is no longer up under American laws. We are up under Sharia law. And we will not have it anymore. Enough is enough.
18: Wow. I love this man. Pastor Lorenzo Sewell. I think I'm familiar with him now. Imagine his courage going into Dearbornistan and doing this. And calling out one of the city councilmen. You went to Hillsdale, so he knows how great Hillsdale College is. Wow. That was good. Don't you think, Mr. Producer? Then we have Ishmael Yosef, former Muslim who converted to Catholicism. Cut two, go.
20: Islam is a very like military religion. You pray five times a day in like a military way. You don't drink. You're like a soldier for Allah. Islam is always in a state of war in some sense because it's preparing you to be at war.
21: Sharia law is a real thing, and it's a code of conduct, and it tells you how to take over countries.
18: Mm-hmm. Then we have Dr. I can never pronounce all these names with all these consonants like this. You know, Yabba Dabba Doo at Ann Arbor, Michigan, at a mosque there after Abdul El-Sayed's primary victory. You know El-Sayed. He wants to be your senator in Michigan. Good luck with that. So here we have Dr. Yabba Dabba Doo in a mosque right after Sayed's primary victory. Cut three, go.
22: I would like to thank everyone. Vote. And this is a very big victory for the Muslims.
18: So this is a guy who is first generation. Can you tell, Mr. Producer? Comes into our country and now wants to destroy it and take it over. Go ahead.
22: And for the Ummah, you know, to have a candidate, a Muslim candidate, represent Islam. It's very important. You know, we exert our effort and we were talking here and there and going everywhere, even attend some conferences and talk to people, you know, to go for vote. Wallahi, one of the brothers here asked me, Because I said here at the masjid, I said it's obligation. This is fard ayn. You must go for vote. Right now, the community has to change their minds. This is obligation. When we have a Muslim senator or a Muslim, office, any office or any post for the Muslims, you know?
18: All right, thank you. That's enough. Let's move on. Doran Spielman is the spokesman, international spokesman in the Prime Minister of Israel's office. It's getting very heated over there because Erdogan is moving military forces into Syria right on the border with Israel. And he's trying to take advantage of the situation. He took over a former Russian base and was militarizing it. And Netanyahu said, no, don't do that. We're warning you, don't do that. He said, well, you know what, I'll do whatever I want to do. And they did, so the Israeli Air Force hit it. Now Erdogan is moving tonight, as I speak, more military vehicles into western, southwestern Syria, including tanks. And Netanyahu has warned him again, don't do that. And Erdogan says, let me tell you something. This isn't Gaza. You hit us. Even the United States can't protect you. Netanyahu said, we've dealt with bigger empires than you. This is what happens when you have an envoy like Tom Barak, who's the ambassador to Turkey, and an envoy to Syria and Lebanon, who's been a lapdog to Erdogan. Erdogan gets all the wrong signals. This is why we shouldn't be offering F-35s to Erdogan. Ever. Never. He's got his head up Putin's ass. He's flown over 450 jet flights in violation of Greece's sovereignty. He doesn't care. So let's keep an eye on this, and we will keep an eye on it, I promise you. But here is Doron Spielman, the Prime Minister's spokesman for international matters. Cut four, go.
1: Israel just stopped a security threat inside Syria from becoming something much bigger. Let's take a look at what happened. Since the Syrian civil war, Turkey has embedded itself inside of Syria. It now has a substantial military presence in roughly 5% of Syrian territory. Now, if we look to the south, where Israel's located, by contrast, Israel now holds approximately 0.1% along a border that has threats from Hezbollah and ISIS and other terror organizations, which means that Turkey, that has no threats, is holding 50 times more Syrian territory than Israel. More than a year ago, Israel and Syria reached an understanding to maintain the security status quo and to keep this border calm. Syria breached that understanding. Israeli intelligence identified that Turkish troops were about to deploy at the Abu al-Dahur air base, which is located in northern Syria, which is less than, as you can see, 200 miles from Israeli towns and Israeli communities. Prime Minister Netanyahu made Israel's position very clear. We will not allow Turkey to entrench itself in Syria and to be moving steadily south towards Israel's border. Israel warned Syria repeatedly, don't do it. We know that Syria received those warnings and that it chose to ignore them. So Israel delivered the message in another way. Now some might ask, why should Israel be concerned about Turkish forces in Syria? Well, because Turkish President Erdogan has openly called for Israel's destruction. He even said about our closest partner, the United States, that, well, a just world is possible, but not with America. Is this the kind of guy you would want on your border? And October 7th made it clear to everyone, when your enemy tells you that he wants to destroy you, you should probably believe him. Prime Minister Netanyahu is also very clear. Israel welcomes a return to the previous status quo. We are not looking for escalation. But neither Turkey nor any other country is going to threaten the state of Israel.
18: And so there you have it, ladies and gentlemen. We'll be right back.
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7: When George Washington accepted command of the Continental Army, Americans were fighting a king and determined not to replace one form of unchecked power with another. Washington understood the difference between authority and ownership. In 1775, he declared, "When we assume the soldier, we do not lay aside the citizen." Even as commander of America's army, Washington remembered that he remained one of the people and that the power entrusted to him was never his to keep. He did not fight to rule America. He fought so Americans could govern themselves. Washington's example gave the young nation something more than victory. It gave America a standard for leadership. Those who hold power must remain accountable to the people they serve, because in a free nation, leadership is not ownership. It is a duty and a trust.
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0: All right, ladies and gentlemen, the president is speaking in South Carolina, and we're going to tap in. Here we go.
1: Now, she said she doesn't like when I do the swimming routine or the weightlifting routine.
0: Meaning his wife.
1: I said, darling, I won in a landslide. It's okay. And she hates when I dance to that great, to the gay national anthem. That's what it is. For the gay national anthem. You know, I got the highest gay vote in the history of politics for a Republican, and I played the gay national anthem. So, you know, what can I take? I'll take it. We're going to take it. We got the highest of everything. But men playing in women's sports, they gave us open borders. Anybody could come in. The whole world was laughing at us. They were laughing at us like we were a bunch of dumb fools. But they're not laughing anymore. They don't laugh at us anymore. And starting the day that I took the oath of office, we ended the migrant invasion of our country. It was an invasion, just like an army. We sealed our borders shut and began sending vicious illegal alien criminals back home, and we've got a lot of them out of here, and the rest are going very rapidly. We imposed historic tariffs on foreign goods. The tariffs were making a fortune with tariffs. And what it's really doing, even more than that, all these companies are now coming and building in the United States. $19.2 trillion is being invested right now in the United States, more than any country at any time, by many, many times. You know, I said, for years I've said it, because other countries are doing it to us, but nobody can do it like we're doing it. But I said the other day, and I said it many times, and you've heard it, many, many times I said, tariffs, it's my all-time favorite word. I love tariffs. I love the word. It's made us rich as hell. But it's really brought, you know why? Because if a country is sending, let's say, a car in here, I say, you got to pay 25% tariff. They say, well, we can't do that. I said, that's okay. You don't have to do it. Come over here and build your cars in the United States. And that's what they're doing in South Carolina. You have record manufacturing and auto plants being built right now in the United States and in South Carolina. You're doing great. I said, that's okay. You just come in and build your product here, whether it's a car or anything else. And we've never had anything like it. You know, we went 40 years without building a car factory. And now we're building more car plants and factories than we ever have in the history of our country. Can you believe it? But I said, Darlene, I said, my favorite word is tariff. And those people back there, the fake news, they killed me. They went after me. No, they went after me. They said, tariff is his favorite word. What about God? What about religion? What about your wife, your children? What about family? So I made tariff my fifth favorite, and now I have no problem with the media. I have no problem anymore with the media. Tariff is my fifth favorite word. And last month, inflation dropped at the fastest rate in many years, and more Americans are working today than at any point in the history of our country, right now, today. And you haven't seen anything yet because they're working today, but the factories are being built. So the construction jobs are through the roof because they're building all of these plants, factories, hundreds of them all over the country, thousands of them. Except for the fake polls out there, my poll numbers are great. No, they have such fake polls. So we have the greatest economy in our history. Now, some people haven't seen it yet, but they will, because the job numbers are so good. They will. But we have the greatest poll numbers that I've ever had. We have the greatest economy that I've ever had. We had one of the greatest economies in history in my first term. This is blowing it away. But then I'll see a poll and they'll say Trump is at 44% on the economy. How can it be at 44? We have more people working now than ever before, and I'm at 44%. No, I'm at 30 points. Maybe I should be at 100% on the economy. But you're going to see it in a short period of time. And the prices are all coming down. John McLaughlin, the great pollster, he's one of the greats, just told me that if you ran today, nobody could come close to you. Nobody would be within 20 points. I believe that's right. Likewise, a great Tony Fabrizio, a great pollster, he said the same thing. He said nobody could come close to beating
0: still the Mark Levin show, but we're listening to President Trump in South Carolina.
1: Not allowed to run. If they'd like to change that, I'll be very happy. But look at the rallies. Look at what we have today. You have thousands of people standing outside, can't get in. They're standing outside, and we're not even really running. But we are running because we have to get Darlene and other people elected. So we are running. And the problem that we have is they say that Trump does great when he's on the ballot, but when he's not on the ballot, his people don't come and they don't vote for senators, congressmen, and other Republicans. And that these people, they're running, they're great, but if Trump isn't actually on the ballot. So what I really want you to do is pretend, please, that I'm on the ballot. Just come and vote. It's so important. So just say.
0: So we will take a little break. We will continue to listen. And we shall see what we shall see. We'll be right back.

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3: With SRN News, I'm Ron Taylor. President Trump has announced his administration will temporarily allow more beef imports into the U.S. without triggering higher tariffs. He said earlier today the imported beef will be sold at 25% below current market rates to help American consumers. However, conservative rural state Republicans are already criticizing the plan, fearing it will harm American ranchers. The president has expressed his gratitude to the Supreme Court for allowing the White House to continue construction for now on his $400 million White House ballroom project. Chief Justice John Roberts signed a temporary order earlier today letting work continue as the court considers an emergency appeal from the president's Republican administration. Stocks rose and trimmed their losses from a shaky week. The S&P 500 rose 0.4% for just its second gain, and the Dow Jones Industrial Average gained 1%. The NASDAQ Composite climbed 0.4% at the closing bell. This is SRN News.
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1: Yellow, yellow, and yellow. All right. Anti-Semitism continues to rise around the world every day, and the Jewish people continue to pay the price. It could be Turkey next, with Erdogan, who is a genocidal maniac, who's threatening Greece. Now he's threatening Israel. He's a big Putinoid. He's a big hemorrhoid for Putin. And no, he shouldn't get any F-35s. He shouldn't get any F-anything, for that matter. And I'm quite serious about this. We will fight that here. Not that I think we have to fight very hard. From growing threats against Jewish communities to acts of violence, harassment, and intimidation, many families are living with fear simply because they're Jewish. 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We will return to the president. Go.
2: I don't want them to change, because anybody that believes in defunding the police and all these, they want to defund the police, and they want to. Anybody that believes in this stuff cannot win an election. So I always tell the Republicans, don't talk about it because they'll change. Do it 1 week, 2 weeks before the election. And that's where we are. We're a week before the election. So we're talking about it, Darlene. But the radical left Democrats want to destroy all the progress that we made and bring back their nation-wrecking nightmare of open borders, of sanctuary cities, of massive tax hikes, crippling energy restrictions, ruinous inflation, the highest ever, the highest at a minimum in 48 years, racist DEI mandates and defunding the police. But Senator Darlene Graham and the people of South Carolina are not going to let that happen, right? We're not going to let it happen. For 4 long years of Biden, you saw the radical Democrat agenda in action, and we're never going back. We can't go back. We can never do that again. That was close to the end of our country. I'll tell you what, had I not won, and this isn't about me, but had I not won, our country was ruined. We would have never been able to come back. Welfare was doubling. Welfare was set to triple, and our business was going down the tubes. The companies were all leaving. Now these big companies are all coming into our country. And that to me means two things: money for our country, taxes, and jobs. Jobs. It really means a lot of jobs. Remember what I say, and I'll say it again and again. There are more people working today in the United States of America than at any time in the history of our country. And I have to be telling the truth. Because those fake news reporters, if I exaggerate, if I'm wrong by one person, they're going to say, this was terrible. He exaggerated. I've learned. I say it so straight. Sometimes I won't even say certain things if I'm not sure. We have more people working today than at any time in the history of our country. We're going to get out in the midterms, and we're not going to let them steal this election. And we have people laughing at America as they were just 2 years ago. We're not going to let that happen. We're not going to let people laugh at us anymore. We're the smart country now, not the dumb country. We were a dumb, stupid country led by a very, very stupid person. Who wasn't leading? I mean, they had some radical left lunatics leading. He was not leading. In state after state, the Democrat Party is now running the most extreme, unhinged anti-American candidates in the history of our country. Their party has gone full on communist. Do you remember at the State of the Union, Tim Scott was there? Barrasso was there. Senator Barrasso, a great senator. I don't know what the hell you're doing so far. Where's Barrasso? Look at him. He's a great senator. Not from these parts, but he likes these parts and he likes Tim Scott. But they were there, and I said at the State of the Union, our country will never be a socialist country, right? Will never be. Well, and thank you. No, I said our country will never be a socialist country, and I was 100% right. It's gone communist. Okay, so they skipped Tim. They skipped socialism. They went like this. Forget socialism. They've gone head on communist, not socialist. In fact, we're looking for some socialists. Are there any around, please? No, they've gone communist, but we're not going to let that happen.
1: Funny.
2: That I can tell you, it's never worked. In 1,000 years with different names, lots of different names, it's never worked once. In Florida, 3 days ago, Democrats nominated an official member of the Marxist Democrat Socialists of America Party for the U.S. Senate. This is the easiest race that I've ever seen. We have a great candidate, as you know, and I'm going to call her. I'm going to say there's actually pressure on her. Because when you have somebody that bad running against you, you actually have pressure. You got to win by a lot. But she's going to do fantastic. A group that stands for, this is a group that stands for eliminating the United States Senate, replacing the presidency and the Supreme Court of the United States. And I'm happy with the Supreme Court today. Very happy, okay? Defunding and abolishing the police. Amnesty for all illegals, including murderers and all other criminals, including ending our military, enacting reparations for a very small group of people, and of course, immediately abolishing all prisons and ending, terminating police. Other than that, I think they're quite reasonable. Crime, squalor, and filth will take over our country. And, you know, I said it last week, for the first time with all the campaign illegals, including murderers and all other criminals, including ending our...

0: The states run by radical left, like this guy in Chicago, in Illinois, the governor, Pritzker. It's amazing what happens. It all becomes, I'm a very clean person, you know, I like to clean my hands as much as possible and all this. I don't like paper in the ground. I like everything nice and clean like we did with Washington, D.C. You can ask the senators. Washington, D.C. was almost the crime capital of the United States. Can you imagine? We took out over 5,000 career criminals and everything's clean. Our monuments are clean. We took 82 monuments. Fountains, beautiful. Everything's so beautiful. They had graffiti. Many of them didn't work for 35 years. And Washington is beautiful. And more importantly, it's very safe. We changed the grass on a lot of the parks. The homeless are no longer there in the tents. They were all over the place. The homeless are no longer there. Terrible. I did that all in a year. In 1 year, we did it. You know, a restaurateur. They were all losing their restaurants. Nobody was going to restaurants.
1: We're
0: going
1: to have to take a little break from the president. We will come back to the president after the break. 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Dial #250, say Mark Levin. #250, say Mark Levin. 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

0: president's all behind Darlene Graham for the Senate in South Carolina, the Republican nomination. Let's go live.
1: Affordability, I think more so than Lindsey, much more so. He had some unbelievable things going, but he was really about foreign nations not hurting our country. He was about Iran not having a nuclear weapon. He felt so strongly. Look, if that ever happened, if they ever did, they use it. They'd wipe out Israel immediately. They'd wipe out the Middle East. And you don't think they'd be coming here. You'd say, which city is next? We're not going to let that happen. We have them. Those B-2 bombers a year ago, they ended that hope. But as much as anybody in the Senate, and maybe more, Darlene will support our military. I spoke to her 2 days ago, and what she really wants to do is support our military and make sure they're taken care of. Because, you know, the Democrats take care of illegal aliens. They give them the best hotel rooms in the country. As our military sat outside, remember during Biden, our military veterans were sitting outside on a freezing sidewalk in New York, and the illegal aliens were upstairs in hotel suites being paid thousands of dollars a night to that hotel while our veterans were outside. And she brought that up to me, and I think it's something she's never forgotten. It was terrible, and we ended that very rapidly. The Democrat who Darlene is running to defeat is a far-left political hack who supports transgender for everybody and believes in telling confused children they're trapped in the wrong body. By the way, do you notice how that's changing now? In fact, hospitals now are doing reverse surgery at my order. They're doing reverse surgery. Nobody ever heard about it. Darlene is also a anti-gun. Think of it. She's going to be protecting a thing called your Second Amendment, which is so important, and it's under siege. And Darlene, I can use your help because I want to tell you, I've been protecting it for 10 years, and every time there's an incident, it starts over and over again. Mm-hmm. I protected your Second Amendment. Nobody else could have protected it like I did. And I worked with John and with Tim.
0: It's a very consequential president. Very, very important president.
1: And many others. We had great Republican senators, in all fairness, on the Second Amendment. But it's not easy. And Darlene's going to help us with the Second Amendment. And we need the help. If you put that other person in, if you put that Democrat in, she will be fighting. Look, it's going to be a vote to get rid of your guns. Can't do it. Can't do it. And I'm not talking about the enjoyment aspect of it, and that's important. But you have to be able to defend yourself against lunatics. So, in a nutshell, you have to defeat the Democrats and elect Darlene Graham. Now, if you don't mind, because you heard her, I was on a plane coming here. Could I ask Darlene to come up for a second? Do you mind? Darlene, please come up. Thank you.
2: Thank you, Mr. President. Thank you for your endorsement. It has meant the world to me. Thank you for your support. Thank you for coming to South Carolina. This is MAGA country, right? Yes! Woo! Absolutely. And Mr. President, I want to thank you for that beautiful eulogy you gave at Lindsey's service. That meant the world to me. It was beautiful, y'all, if you didn't hear it. And his friendship with Lindsey meant so much to Lindsey. You were one of his closest friends. I hope you know that. And you will forever be part of the Graham family for that.
0: Hey, it's tough. She's thrown into a race like this, you know, basically a citizen candidate.
2: And I met with the president a few weeks ago in the Oval Office, and I left that office knowing that he is going to work. He works every single day, all day long. Yeah,
0: that's so true.
2: So hard for this country. It is amazing.
3: All right, joining me now, Charlie Hurd, Fox and Friends.
0: All right, well, I guess that's Laura Ingraham is breaking off. But that's our feed. Is it not, Mr. Producer? We're going to grab another feed, you're telling me? Yeah.
2: Let's see. There you go. President, a few weeks ago.
0: Mr. Producer is ambidextrous. Very good.
2: And I left that office knowing that he is going to work. He works every single day, all day long, so hard for this country. It is amazing. And Mr. President, I am proud to stand with you, to work hard for this country, and to work for this great state of South Carolina every single day. You know, Mr. President, Joe Biden just about ruined our country. He opened the borders and let people flood in here, terrorists and illegals. And you saved our country. And I want to thank you for that.
0: You know, I have to say, she sounds pretty articulate to me, Mr. Medusa. Maybe she missed a big question during the debate or something. But
2: thank you so much for coming to South Carolina. We love President Trump in South Carolina, don't we? Yes, we do.
0: I bet Lindsay would be incredibly proud of her, too. The Power Hour, Hour 3 is next, the final hour of the show, the final hour of the week. And don't forget Life, Liberty, and Levin tomorrow night, 8 p.m. Eastern. I hope you can watch live. Set your DVR recording device. Sunday, another big show. We're going to have a full hour with Ted Cruz on Sunday. Full hour going over his book on Clarence Thomas and so forth. So don't miss us. I'll be seeing you now.
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9: 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The Answer is the talk of Southern California with voices you can trust. 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
10: With SRN News, I'm Ron Taylor. President Trump expressing his gratitude to the Supreme Court for allowing the White House to continue construction for now on his $400 million White House ballroom project. Chief Justice John Roberts signing a temporary order Friday, letting work continue as the court considers an emergency appeal from the president's administration. The president has announced his administration will temporarily allow more beef imports into the country without triggering higher tariffs. He said Friday the imported beef will be sold at 25% below current market rates to help American consumers. However, conservative rural state Republicans are already criticizing the plan, fearing it will harm American ranchers. Vice President J.D. Vance returning to his hometown to campaign for Republican candidates at a steel plant where his grandfather worked. Vance spoke Friday at the Cleveland Cliffs Middletown Works facility, highlighting his Rust Belt roots. This is SRN News.
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22: 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It's our final hour of the week. I'm glad you're here. Don't forget Life, Liberty, and Levin tomorrow night, 8 p.m. Eastern on Fox. Sunday night, 8 p.m. Eastern on Fox. Please set your DVR, whatever your recording device is. It's best to set it like now so you don't forget. But these are two unbelievable shows. And Sunday's show is a special. It's a full hour in studio. I'm sitting down with Senator Cruz. He asked me to interview him for a book he's just written on Clarence Thomas. It comes out next Tuesday, but he wanted to get a jump on it with you folks. And in fact, these authors are lining up now. I've got authors coming up. I can't even tell you who they are yet. I just can't take them all. It's just not possible. I'm trying to help where I can, but it's just not possible. I cannot turn my television show into something like that. But Cruz has something unique and interesting to say. He spent a lot of time with Clarence Thomas, and Clarence Thomas is one of my heroes. And you'll see in the future as well. So, again, set your DVRs or whatever recording device you use. We still use DVR here. And watch it live, too, actually. Saturday and Sunday, 8 p.m. Eastern time. You know, I actually let the guests speak. It's very unique. And I only have one or two guests. Very unique. It's actually very old-fashioned, but it's great. Bernie Sanders, these Democrats, they keep running on Israel. They hate Israel. Now, ladies and gentlemen, tonight Turkey is threatening Israel. What is Israel supposed to do? They were attacked by Hamas, which is backed by Iran and Qatar. They come under attack, they fight back, and they're not allowed to win. We pulled them back in Gaza. We pulled them back in Lebanon with Hezbollah. These are surrogates of Iran. We've pulled them back with Iran. And then we tell them, no, no, you got to pull back further, further, further, further. And now Turkey is moving into Syria. Nobody's telling them to pull back. And they're moving their military into Syria to go on the border with Israel. And Erdogan keeps threatening Israel, keeps talking about how he wants to destroy the Jews and remove them from the Middle East. He's an Islamist. He's a national socialist. He's all those things. So I don't understand. Israel's a tiny country of 9 million people. It's a speck on the map. We understand what's going on. I get that. But what I don't understand is the Democrat Party, quite frankly. We give billions and billions of dollars to Israel. That's not true. Israel buys equipment from us with the $3.8 billion, and Netanyahu is phasing all of it out. And let me tell you, it'll be a bad day for our country when Israel says, you know what? We'll make an alliance with China. Now, they're not going to say it, but what if they did? All that technology, all that intelligence, all that warrior power, that Air Force and everything else. I mean, how stupid is Bernie Sanders? How stupid are these people, these woke right fascists, and as well as these Islamist, Marxist Nazis? But now they're going to team up with India, which has 1.4, 1.5 billion people, has a strong industrial base. They're teaming up with Greece. And they're teaming up with other countries. And we can't allow the Democrat Party to drag us into this place just because they're Jew haters and Israel haters. They're also Constitution haters and American haters. Wrote a whole book called The Democrat Party Hates America. But here's Bernie Sanders on a Zoom call from Angie Nixon. Angie Nixon's running for the Senate from Florida. She's a communist. DSA, they're communists. They hate the Constitution. They hate the country. Very unlikely she'll win, but it doesn't matter. Bernie Sanders is all in with her. He's all in with Al-Sayed. He was all in with Plattner. He's for the Nazis, the Marxists, the Islamists, just not the Americans, you know. And by that, I mean people who support America, actually. Cut five, go.
5: And Angie also understands that it makes no sense at all that we're spending $1.1 trillion, $1.5 trillion on the military.
22: We're not spending $1.5 trillion yet. They've asked for another $500. We're spending about $1 trillion out of our budget on the military. And that's the job of the country. That's the job of our government. It's to protect us. It's not to redistribute wealth. It's not to destroy Medicare and make it for all. It's not this communist agenda. Go ahead.
5: Billions of billions of dollars going to the extremist government in Israel, which has done terrible, terrible things against the people.
22: God, do I hate this man. I despise this man. He's the worst of the worst. He just is. Go ahead.
5: The reason that you guys pulled off this unbelievable upset in Florida is not only you got a great candidate.
22: It's because your opponent was Vindman. This phony fraud fake who went after Donald Trump and laid the foundation for the first unconstitutional impeachment against Trump. That's why. Now in California, there's Representative-elect Aisha Wahab. She won the special election for Swalwell's seat. Here she is on CNN yesterday. Go.
6: Should AIPAC be afraid of you in Congress? And do you support U.S. taxpayer funding weapons for Israel?
22: I don't understand this, ladies and gentlemen. I really don't understand this. They act like Israel's the only country on the face of the earth. It's the only ally we have. It's the only ally we sell weapons to and sells technology, actually gives technology to us. AIPAC, which is in the minor leagues when it comes to organizations that have political action committees, in the minor leagues. And then we get foreign money out of Qatar. CNN never asks about that. Foreign money out of communist China. CNN never asks about that. Foreign money out of Iran. CNN never asks about that. Never ask anything about CARE and where their funding comes from. No, it's always Israel or it's AIPAC or it's the Jewish billionaires. This is CNN. CNN, go ahead.
7: No, I don't support weapons going out of this country. I think that there's a time and place for war.
22: I don't support weapons going out of this country. Okay, so she doesn't support weapons going out. So doesn't she sound like the woke, right, neo-fascist, isolationist America? Don't they agree on this? Of course they do. I don't want to hear about this America First stuff. That's not what these neo-fascist isolationists are about. They're not about America First. I don't know how many lessons we have to have as a country. I don't know how many hundreds of thousands of soldiers we have to lose because these isolationists hold sway until we're attacked, of course. Oops, we should have, I'm sorry, we should have armed up, we should have, shut up, you fools. That's who they are. By the way, scheduled as our guest is Ken Paxton. Ken Paxton obviously running for the Senate in Texas. And I'm going to endorse Ken Paxton. The guy he's running against is an absolute nut job who hates our country, hates our Constitution. Oh, he'll lie about that, his opponent. He's lied about everything else he's done, but he's one of these real hardcore radicals. We'll be right back.
8: Mark Levin.
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0: It's a pleasure to have on the program Ken Paxton, who's running for the Senate in Texas. This is a crucial, crucial race. His opponent is a complete nut job and a hardcore leftist who's trying to reinvent himself and run, run as a moderate Democrat, which he absolutely is not. How are you, sir?
1: I'm doing great. We're working hard, and you've explained the race really well. This is a guy that is, he has like a 10-year record of being the most AOC-like person in Texas, probably the most radically left socialist, Democrat, communist, whatever you want to call him. And he's definitely running away from that voting record and comments he's made in the past to be a moderate Democrat, which is absolutely false.
0: Mm-hmm. And I think what's interesting to me, I think in the nation and certainly the people of Texas, is what would he do in the Senate? And what he would do in the Senate is get right behind Schumer and vote against our judicial nominees and vote for whatever they want. And you're trying to prevent that, correct?
1: That's exactly right. And if you can imagine the Senate, that Senate position from Texas going to somebody that liberal, I mean, I'd say the country's in trouble. So I don't think there's any way, once we expose him for what he has actually said and voted for, that the people of Texas are gonna go for this.
0: Mm-hmm. But that's the problem, isn't it? They managed to get an enormous sums of money and then lie about these guys. You know, they have one leftist after another, but this guy's like the leftist of the leftists. So they're going to do everything they can to take that seat, because it'll have national implications. It'll resonate throughout the country. That's a problem.
1: That's absolutely right. That's exactly right. And that's why you see so much money coming in from California and probably overseas. They definitely view this as it would be a big win for them. It would change the nature of Texas. And I don't think we could hold the Senate if we lost this Senate race.
0: Tell us your big positions. There's 3, 4, 5 big positions, if you can get in there.
1: So the number one thing for me is the Save America Act. And the reason that is so important to me, I fought on election integrity. We had the same thing going on in Texas that they did in Georgia and Michigan and Wisconsin, but we fought it. And I had to win 12 lawsuits in very liberal counties and get around the liberal courts of appeals in these liberal counties. And we ended up winning all 12 lawsuits. But that bill, in my opinion, if we don't pass that, we're going to lose the country, as these Democratic states consistently, you know, cheat. And they don't have photo ID, and they don't have their voter rolls cleared of illegals and dead people, and they're using the mail-in ballots to collect votes when we have no idea who's voting. So that would be my number one priority, because everything else, if we can't fix that, we lose everything else. So beyond that, the federal deficit is a huge problem I think we have to start addressing. I'm very interested in making sure that we have constitutional conservatives. So I'm very interested in serving on the Judiciary Committee, if I can, to make sure that we have judges that are conservative. And I'm definitely somebody who's very interested in what's going on with China, because I think they are our most, our biggest challenge economically and militarily.
0: What do you make of these mosques popping up all over your state? I get a lot of calls about this.
1: Well, it's interesting. I mean, there's obviously, we have the First Amendment, and any religion can worship however they want to. The problem is Sharia law and mm-hmm. this idea that they can have their own separate laws or just violate ours. So I've been involved in some lawsuits over that, because some of these developments have not followed state and federal law. And if you're going to operate in our country, you can worship however you want to, but you have to follow our laws. You can't ignore the Constitution. You cannot ignore state and federal law. That's an absolute.
0: Mm-hmm. Now, are you getting much help in this regard from other statewide Republicans in dealing with this?
1: Yeah, I think we're pretty unified in that. The challenge is working around the First Amendment. Obviously, we care about that, and we want people to. I mean, that was one of the founding principles, right? That we had freedom of political expression and then freedom of religious expression, but not at the expense of our own laws. And so, yeah, I think the governor's understands this. I think the lieutenant governor understands this, and I think the legislature is more and more coming to understand this, and we're going to have to deal with this as we go forward.
0: Let me ask you something. I've been thinking about this too. But if you have an imam who's talking about overthrowing the United States and weaponizing, sort of, in many ways, violence and so forth and so on, we all know that's not a First Amendment issue. We've got to figure out how to address something like that, don't we? I don't think we've figured that out yet.
1: No, we haven't to some degree. So, like, we have lawsuits against CARE. We have lawsuits against some other Islamic, the Islamic Council out of Dallas, and largely because we think that they are promoting, you know, terrorism, and they've got, they're recruiting people for terrorism. So when you start talking about putting lives at risk and you're talking about violence, then that certainly leaves an opening for us to go after you and make sure that you don't operate in our state.
0: It's a big state with big cities. You got a lot of rural populations, too. It's hard to campaign in a state like this, isn't it?
1: It's very hard. That's why I'm telling people to go to kenpaxton.com and give, because 32 million people, I could go speak to 1,000 people a day between now and the election, and I would get to 75,000 people. Yes. There are going to be 10.4 million people voting. So without some type of money to get on and get into the media and make sure that people know what this guy believes. And we're going to target, obviously, different areas care about different things. But if we let people know the positions that he has on boys and girls sports, which he has voted, he's voted for, we talk about his voting for transitioning kids, or how about just a guy that ran a vegan campaign in Texas, which is definitely a meat state. We have many, many issues to go after him on that do not fit with Texans' views.
0: But he'd be a good senator from perhaps New York, wouldn't he?
1: Or California.
0: Yeah.
1: but not here.
0: Not in Texas. They have spent a lot of time trying to change Texas on the left, though, haven't they? I mean, with the immigration issue at the national level and so forth.
1: Well, that's absolutely the plot that was developed with Joe Biden. Think about this. On day one. Not a month into his office, one day, on first day, he announces to the world that he's not going to deport anybody. Why would you announce it, first of all? He announced it so that the cartels would know to start bringing people to the border, and that they would no longer have to run from Border Patrol. They could run to them and get help. And that's exactly what he did. And that was designed to help with voting, and it also affected congressional districts because they have been counting illegals in our count.
0: If people want to help you, where do they go?
1: They go to kenpaxton.com, and we need all the help we can get, just because this guy is raising so much money on ActBlue, which I'm convinced is completely illegal, and that they're raising money overseas. And then, of course, we have just huge contributions from California. I think Reid Hoffman gave him $10 million, so the money is flowing in for him from, you know, basically the liberal states.
0: So, folks, if you want to help, and I hope you do, it's kenpaxton.com, kenpaxton.com. I know you're in the middle of an event. I want to endorse you for the Senate. I think your race is crucially important for Texas and the United States, and I'm hoping the people in Texas really step up now. You got a lot of races that are very, very important. They're federal and state, but there's no more important race than this Paxton race for the United States Senate. And I wish you all the best, sir. Any final words?
1: Thank you, Mark. Yeah, thank you for the endorsement, and thanks for having me on. We got to go win this.
0: All right, go get him, Tiger. Here he goes. KenPaxton.com. Ken Paxton, P-A-X-T-O-N.com. We need that seat. We need to have a Republican senator from Texas. This is absolutely crucial. I'll be right back. For nearly 3,000 years, Homer's epic poem, The Iliad, has shaped the literary and moral imagination of the West. 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
6: With SRN News, I'm Ron Taylor. President Trump expressing his gratitude to the Supreme Court for allowing the White House to continue construction for now on his $400 million White House ballroom project. Chief Justice John Roberts signing a temporary order Friday and letting work continue as the court considers an emergency appeal from the president's administration. The president has announced his administration will temporarily allow more beef imports into the country without triggering higher tariffs. He said Friday the imported beef will be sold at 25% below current market rates to help American consumers. However, conservative rural state Republicans are already criticizing the plan, fearing it will harm American ranchers. Vice President J.D. Vance returning to his hometown to campaign for Republican candidates at a steel plant where his grandfather worked. Vance spoke Friday at the Cleveland Cliffs Middletown Works facility, highlighting his Rust Belt roots. This is SRN News.
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1: Rich, you said something to me and I didn't hear you. Can you tell me again? I'm sorry. Of course. Just wanted you to hear. Wanted to hear you say that again. Good Lord. We have 25 minutes left? All right. Monetary gold, folks. Gold entered 2026 after a historic year. It really skyrocketed. It skyrocketed. And it went to about $5,500 an ounce in early January. And it's been hovering around five or so, give or take. But it's at historic highs now. Again, I remember when I bought it for $200 an ounce some 40-some years ago. And 20 years ago, the dollar went down, the value of the dollar, down like 20%, 30% or more, the currency. But the value of the precious metals like gold have skyrocketed. And, you know, when you're looking at a debt of $40 trillion, we've now hit 40, and we're going to hit 50 soon enough, and then it's just going to steamroll. It's going to keep going. We don't have politicians in Congress who are going to deal with this. They're called Democrats. They're not going to do it. And we've got Social Security that's all bound up in 6 years. They're not going to fix it. They're going to wait till it collapses. They're going to play chicken. They want massive, massive tax increases. They look for opportunities like this, ladies and gentlemen. So you need to protect yourself. That's the way I view it. You need to protect yourself primarily by diversifying what you have. So you have, you have your pension plans. Some of you are on your pensions. You have your income, obviously. You have your savings. You have, various investments, if you have any. Well, to me, diversification is a no-brainer. No, you don't put all your eggs in one basket, particularly when you're looking down the road 4, 5, 6, 7 years like this. It's not far away anymore. People used to talk about, in 30 years. No, it's much less than 10 years. Social Security in 6 years? $50 trillion is going to be in less than 6 years? The interest on the debt is bigger than the entire defense budget? I mean, this is big stuff. 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And I think you really should. It's very, very important. Let's go to Larry, Bedford, Pennsylvania. The great, yes, we're taking calls now. The great WBFD. Go.
2: It's a pleasure to talk with you, sir.
1: You know, Bedford, and same to you, my friend. Bedford's a nice area. We remember what happened to the assassination attempt. And but you guys, did you guys just elect a Democrat in a special election? Did I just see that, or am I wrong?
2: Sorry.
1: No, I'm glad.
2: Sorry for what I asked. But, you know, he's not that bad. I mean, I've been hammering away at him, just like... Right. Emails and texts work a lot.
1: Very good. All right, I kind of derailed you. What did you want to talk about?
2: Well, you were talking to Paxton about the the Sharia law thing, you know, and about the, all these mosques popping up. And your man that I talked to on the line, he said, well, what would you advise President Trump to do? And I'm like, well, you know, I'm as a Marine veteran, serving three tours in Iraq and Afghanistan, had to go into some of these mosques, and they had obviously weapons in there. Okay, so we had to, you know, deal with that. So with that being said, even though we have the First Amendment, why can't we, like I mentioned to your man on the phone earlier, why can't the Trump ministry, we have the CIA and FBI.
1: Mm-hmm.
2: We have all this intel.
1: What you're going to ask is why, just so I don't get, you don't get cut off here, why can't we monitor these mosques? And the answer is we can. Not with the CIA, but with the FBI. And I hope they're doing some of that, because if you have imams in mosques who are promoting violence and terrorism, who are encouraging mob action, I don't mean free speech assembly. We all know what I'm talking about. Then we need to address that. That person should be identified. That person should be detained. And that person should be on the list, if they're not a citizen, for getting their ass kicked out of here. If they're a naturalized citizen, for being denaturalized and removed. It's time we go on offense and take care of business, as far as I'm concerned. So I agree with you, Larry.
2: So
1: thank you for... Go ahead. Go ahead, I'm sorry.
2: Why can't we... I'm sorry, Mark. Why can't we just, like, intel all these mosques?
1: Well, we can't do them all, but we can do some, like I just said. We can just have... You can have the FBI do some of this. We used to actually do some of this. I remember this when I was Chief of Staff to Attorney General Meese. We did some of this, not necessarily just with mosques, but definitely with mosques and other institutions when Reagan was president. It's gotten a hell of a lot worse since then. All right, Larry, you're a good man. I don't know what's going on with me here. But luckily it's Friday night. Whatever's going on won't go on forever here because... We're running out of time, unfortunately. Abdul Saeed on MS Now yesterday. Cut 7, go.
3: I've been talking to Democrats for 15 months, and ever since February when they kicked off this ridiculous war, it is one of the only things that I hear from Democrats. Why is it that a guy who said that he wanted no new wars, that he was going to America first us, that he's now, it seems, putting America last, to the drapes he wants to put in the White House and a war that he seems not to know how to get himself out of? So, you know, just a pro tip here, Mike, if you want to win Democrat votes, you're probably going to have to start talking about the ridiculous war that we shouldn't be fighting in Iran.
1: Oh, yeah, the ridiculous war we shouldn't be fighting in Iran with your heroes and your friends, right? The Islamists that run that regime. And that Islamist regime, ladies and gentlemen, is in the middle of the spokes, of the wheel spokes. It is the gear in the middle of the spokes. That regime is taken out, and I mean removed. It's going to have a very, very negative impact on many of these terrorist organizations and save a lot of lives, including ours, because down the road, if they get nuclear weapons, we're in deep trouble. They'll blackmail us, they'll threaten us, and I believe they intend to use them, because the Islamist regime, ladies and gentlemen, is in the middle of the spokes, of the wheel spokes. It is.

0: They want to do it. There's more from this reprobate. Cut eight, go.
1: Folks are clear-eyed about what they're facing, because at the end of the day, it's not about Team Red or Team Blue. It's about Team Can I Afford My Gas?
0: I just love it when these radical leftists, these communist Islamists, it's not about red and blue. No, I'm for the people. No. No, they're not for the people. And no, he's not even going to represent the Democrats. This guy is bad. He is bad news. He now knows how he's supposed to sound. He now knows what he's supposed to say. They pulled him aside, stopped scaring people. You know, you got to get your propaganda down. Now, I've told you the difference between the Democrat Party and the DSA substantively does not exist for the most part. They're 80% in agreement. Where the difference is, you hear him now. He sounds differently than he did 3 or 4 weeks ago, doesn't he, Rich? He's not hanging around with Piker right now, is he? He's not saying he's going to hang around with Piker right now, because they all understand, in order to get elected, cool it, calm down. Cool it and calm down. And so that's what he's doing. And there's enough people who will buy this BS. I'm not one of them, of course. We'll be right back.
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0: try and get to at least one caller by the time we leave. So, Will, you hang on there. International Fellowship of Christians and Jews, fantastic group. Anti-Semitism has continued to rise around the world every day, and the Jewish people continue to pay the price. We see this Erdogan in Turkey right now. He's ready to go to war. He's in NATO. You talk about our equipment with Israel, he's got more of our equipment than Israel does. From growing threats against Jewish communities to acts of violence, harassment, intimidation, many families are living with fear simply because they're Jewish. Synagogues, schools, community centers continue strengthening security as hatred spreads far beyond the headlines. Did you ever think rabbis would have to carry pistols, ladies and gentlemen? Did you ever think you need security in these synagogues like this? Where they're paying out of their own pockets for private security? Retired veterans, retired FBI, retired DEA, local cops, and so forth and so on. It's outrageous. If this were going on in other communities, you know, there'd be an end put to this. And people would be outraged. But way too many people are getting used to this when it comes to the Jewish community. I'm just being perfectly straightforward with you. But that's why the International Fellowship of Christians and Jews is working every day in Israel and around the world, helping to provide security, emergency assistance, food, critical care for vulnerable Jewish communities. And this will spread. This will spread from Jewish communities to Christian communities. It's spreading already. This will spread from synagogues to churches. It's spreading already. For more than 40 years, the fellowship, Christians and Jews, have stood together alongside the Jewish people, delivering practical support when it's needed most. Hatred continues to spread, but compassion and action can make a difference, you know. And so we're calling on you, please, to join the International Fellowship of Christians and Jews in praying for the safety of the Jewish people in the Holy Land, that there will be peace there, for an end to the hatred against them. 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That's L-E-V-I-N for thefellowship.org. levinforthefellowship.org. Please check it out on Friday evening. It's a perfect time to do it. Let's go to Will, Lancaster, Pennsylvania. I love Lancaster. Sirius XM Satellite. Do they still have those nice family restaurants there, if you know what I mean, where everybody sits at these big tables and the Greyhounds come in, the buses, and you got big bowls in that part of Lancaster?
1: Oh, yeah.
0: Oh, I got to get back there. Oh, I got to get back there. Go right ahead. Sorry.
1: Well, my point was... First-time caller, long-time listener, love you.
0: Thank you.
1: Mr. Levin, and appreciate everything you do for our country. But all these liberals complaining about gas prices, don't they all drive Teslas?
0: Mm-hmm. That's right. You know, our callers here are brilliant, like Will here. Go get a Tesla. What are you whining about? And many of you have Teslas, as far as we know, right?
1: Yes, sir.
0: That's your point.
1: I don't drive one, but it's different than a hurricane coming through, and gas prices go up. You just deal with it till it comes back down. So,
0: well, that's a fantastic point, actually. And of course, you have a lot of states where the sales tax on the gasoline is so confiscatory. I mean, almost 72 cents a gallon in California. People are paying like $7 a gallon. That is insane. What is it, Rich? I didn't hear you. Okay. And in electric bills in the Northeast, like states like New Jersey and New York and Connecticut, crazy. All right. Thank you for your great call. All the great calls, as a matter of fact. And here we go every Friday. In your honor, America, Ray Charles and America, here we go.

0: Thanks, folks. Don't forget. Don't forget. Set your DVR, set your recording, and watch us live. Life, Liberty, and Levin on Fox, 8 p.m. Eastern Time tomorrow. 8 p.m. Eastern Time Sunday. Two great shows, great openings, great guests. You're going to love it, I promise. The week is over, officially, and the weekend begins right now. We salute our armed forces, police officers, firefighters, emergency personnel, our brothers and sisters in ICE. That's right, I said it. And our trucker friends. That's right. We salute the men and women in Ukraine, in Israel, in Iran. And you, the American people, red-blooded Americans. Good night, Spritey and Griffey and Pepsi and Smokey. Good night, Zelda and Gigi. Good night, Indy and Patton and Rory. Good night, I said Gigi, but we'll say it again. And good night, Marty and Barney. Good night, Dad. Good night, Mom. We're holding down the fort here. Good night, Leo. Good night, Joe and Bernard. Good night, Teddy. Good night, Tony. Good night, Eric. Good night, Lou. Good night, all the other great patriots who have passed. Don't forget tomorrow night, Life, Liberty, and Levin, and I'll see you next week. God bless.
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16: When George Washington accepted command of the Continental Army, Americans were fighting a king
3: and determined not to replace one form of unchecked power with another. Washington understood the difference between authority and ownership. In 1775, he declared, "When we assume the soldier, we do not lay aside the citizen." Even as commander of America's army, Washington remembered that he remained one of the people, and that the power entrusted to him was never his to keep. He did not fight to rule America. He fought so Americans could govern themselves. 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It gave America a standard for leadership. Those who hold power must remain accountable to the people they serve. Because in a free nation, leadership is not ownership. It is a duty and a trust.
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13: Today's subject is a dual one because they are so related. And I begin with the question of trusting people. And I am in the group that trust people.
22: I'm currently dealing with trust, and I believe it also goes in hand in hand with lies. I think everybody lies, including myself. But the thing is to face those things. One of my friends has been continually lying to me, and I really like.
13: By the way, that's by the way, the interesting thing about lying is, especially when adults do this, kids have their own reasons. But when an adult the lies to another adult, it is because the lying adult doesn't trust the other one.
21: That's coming up on Timeless Wisdom with Dennis Prager. And it starts right now.
13: Hey, everybody. Welcome to the Dennis Prager Show, the Happiness Hour. Every week at this time, I devote an hour to the great subject of happiness. Happy people make the world better, and the unhappy don't. And that's why I devote an hour a week to this subject. It is more important than almost anybody thinks. It's up there with integrity, kindness, goodness, honesty. All right, join me, everybody, here, wherever you are. It's the happy, happy, happy, happy hour. Yes, it is. It's the happy, happy, happy, happy hour. Yep, that's correct. Come hell or high water or even trillion-dollar deficits, we will speak about happiness. And I'm dead serious about it. The happy make the world better. The unhappy make it worse. It's true in your personal lives, and it's true in the world. The happiest in countries do not tend to become communists or Nazis or terrorists. Is that fair to say? What a happy terrorist. No, no. I'm so in love with life, I think I'll blow myself up. It's an oxymoron. It doesn't work that way. Oh, I am so happy, I'm going to go to the communist rally and see how many more Ukrainians I can starve because I'm such a happy dude. Doesn't work like that. It does not work like that. The happy make the world better. It is a moral obligation to act happy even if you are not happy. And that is the reason that I devote an hour a week to this subject, plus all the lectures I have given around the world on the subject and the book that I have written. It is that important. I never realized how important it was. I thought as a kid that happiness was a selfish pursuit. Now, as an adult, I have come to realize over the last 20, 25 years, it is a moral obligation to inflict one's unhappiness on others, and everybody has unhappiness. To inflict it on others is like inflicting bad odor and bad breath on others. And that's the way it is. Hence, I tell you to act happy even if you don't feel it. Doesn't mean you hide what you feel. You can tell you should tell your best friends, that is your spouse, hopefully, and others, you know, what's bothering you. Of course. Of course. That's very different from inflicting a bad mood. Okay, what's today's subject? Today's subject is a dual one because they are so related. And I begin with the question of trusting people. The world is divided, you know, there are all these divisions. The world is divided between those who love dogs and those who love cats. We have all of these types of divisions, right? And that's fine. And I get a kick out of that. One division is those who trust people and those who don't trust people. And I am in the group that trust people. In my life, and I think any of you who have heard me over any period of time know that I don't think people are basically good. So you would think, if you don't think people are basically good, why would you trust anybody? Well, on a daily basis, I am prepared, unless given reason not to, I am prepared to trust people. And the reason that I am is ironically selfish. I will have a happier life based on that than on not trusting. That's why. And I'll tell you why, and this brings me to the related twin topic. What's the worst thing that can happen if you trust somebody and they betray your trust? That you get hurt. But if you live a life trying to avoid getting hurt all the time, you don't live life. And that's the reason that unless I'm given signals, and there, believe me, and I can tell you, that's a great subject for another hour, I can tell you the signals of whom not to trust. I am stunned often. I have seen this. And in fact, I spoke about this on the male-female hour when I talked about the subject of humiliating a spouse publicly. I remember being very, very friendly. This is a very rare thing in my life. But it happened. I was very friendly with a guy. And I won't give more data because it's not important that he be identifiable, though he wouldn't be, but nevertheless. Anyway, I was very friendly. We would socialize together. We even played ball together. And then one day I met his wife. And he so humiliated her in my presence and others' presence, I ended the relationship. I just knew then and there, and here is the way it goes. If he's going to do that to his wife, he's going to do that to me. It's very interesting, by the way, if you have a friend who badmouths people to you, please know rule 849A in life. They will do that to you, to somebody else. If you receive badmouthing, I promise you, you will be the subject of that person's badmouthing to somebody else. So if you want to avoid getting hurt by people, avoid people who display bad behavior. Not weak behavior, not flawed behavior. Everybody does. I mean bad behavior. Bad is mean-spirited. Bad is destructive. Now, by the way, you don't always see this the first time you know somebody. It may only come out later, and then you get hurt. Of course that's true. People can put on terrific acts, and they do all the time. The world is a stage, and we are all actors on it. Or something like that from Shakespeare. And so that is a possibility. But so I don't, when I say trust people, I don't say trust everybody, no matter how they act. Obviously, there are people who should be ruled out. I am stunned when people don't rule out some people from their trust. And I think, well, don't you see what type of person this is? What are you, nuts? But having said that and excluded those people, by and large, it's worth trusting. Because, and this is the larger issue of today's happiness hour, the larger issue is that the only reason there are people who don't trust anybody is they don't want to get hurt, and living a life of not wanting to get hurt, of avoiding hurt, is not to live a life. I prefer to be hurt and live a full life than to live half a life and never be hurt. I don't want on my tombstone, "Here lies Dennis Prager. Nobody ever hurt him." I don't. That's not an aim of mine. And I don't like getting hurt any more than the next guy or the next guyette. But in fact, that's not how I live my life. Nor, and I advise the same to you. Well, I'm just going to, you know, I'm going to really, you know, keep my distance from everybody I meet until, you know, if I'm going to ever open up to anybody or trust anybody, it's going to take a really, really long time. I don't know who's going to hang around you that long, to be perfectly honest. People who don't, I don't like to be mistrusted by people I meet. You don't like to be mistrusted. So you should generally have the same approach toward everybody else or toward most everybody else. I mean, what's going to happen? My father had a funny statement on that. He says, "It's only pain." I mean, this is a guy who wouldn't take an injection before having his teeth drilled. So, you know, we have to put my father in a certain, special area of, hey, pain, that's great. But for most of us, it's still a good phrase for most of us. In most occasions, it's only pain. And if you get hurt, you get hurt. And then you move on and you hopefully learn a lesson of what type of person to avoid. Believe me, there are people to avoid. I am not telling you to trust every person on earth. But there are plenty of people you can trust. And waiting a very, very, very long time until you do so. Now, I'm not talking about the dating situation where people have all sorts of motives going in. Dating is its own world. Okay. I would say that a woman is a little foolish if she trusts every guy that she dates and, you know, who murmurs anything romantic and goes to bed with him. All right. Forgetting moral issues and sexual issues. It's just foolish because most men have an agenda there, and that's understandable. Even good men have that agenda. That's why I want to title my book on male sexuality, "Your Husband is Not a Pervert." But that's a separate issue. Not great title. Every woman thinks her husband's a pervert if he's a normal guy. 1-8-PRAGER-776 is the phone number here. 1-8-PRAGER-776, which translates digitally into 877-243-7776. And again, the subject is that, yes, it's better to live a life where you trust and you get hurt, you know, periodically. Not if you get regularly hurt, then you are trusting too easily. But not, it's not that you're trusting too easily. It's that you're picking the wrong people. I think you should trust easily. I just think that you have to pick the right people in which to do so. I'm going to take your calls as soon as we come back. And I have some interesting ones coming up. We'll begin with, I guess, Las Vegas, but we'll see. 1-8-PRAGER-776. 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
13: Folks, we're here today interviewing Mr. Uncertainty. 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
24: Well, I'm not sure.
13: What's it like to be so indecisive?
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13: And what is that?
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27: I'm all right.
13: And if the economy continues in its direction, that's all you will have is the sun in the morning and the moon at night.
5: I have the sun in the morning and the moon at night.
13: It's going to become the theme song of the country. Hi, everybody. Dennis Prager here. This is the Happiness Hour, and the issue here is trusting people and how I advocate that you do. You obviously, you don't trust everybody, and you have to discern whom to bring into your life. That's another subject for another show. We must do that. It doesn't have to be even a Happiness Hour, but we have to do that. But it's related. This theme is related to another theme, and that is you can't lead a life, and that's the bigger theme. You cannot live a life whose primary goal is to avoid being hurt or avoid pain. Then you don't live a life. See, here's the question that everybody has to ask him or herself. And that is, do I want to live a full life? And a full life involves more pain than a non-full life. It does. If you opt to have children, you are opting for pain. You are opting, in many instances, for spectacular joy as well. It's not only pain, obviously. But if you want to avoid pain, if that is primary, I would say don't have kids. I think most people would acknowledge that. Even I'm not talking about that the kids will be bad or, God forbid, very sick or even just normal course of events. The challenges that kids pose to a marriage, for example. I mean, it's inevitable. In fact, you might even argue, don't get married. Look at all the pain that has resulted from poor marriages. If half the people divorce, or whatever the statistic is, and, you know, people debate, oh, it's 45%, it's 50, it's not really half. It's a silly debate to me. A lot of people divorce. And believe me, not everybody who didn't divorce is happily married. So if you really want to avoid pain, and by the way, there are a lot of bachelors who will say that. Hey, listen, you know, maybe there's something to be said for marriage, but hey, the single life, you know, I go where I want, when I want, I don't have to answer to anybody, I eat what I want, I watch what I want, you know, that's great. In fact, some of the men sitting with me right now have a big smile on their face, thinking, that is one cool life. No, I mean, you know, so that's the question that you have to pose. Do you want to lead a full life, or do you want to lead a life that minimizes the possibility of pain? All righty, who did we promise? We promised Vegas. All right, Jack in Las Vegas, you're on Dennis Prager. Hi. You're not on Dennis Prager, you're on the Dennis Prager Show. Hi.
22: Thank you for taking my call, Dennis. I can't thank enough for your work you do. You've helped me change my life and face myself.
13: Oh, wonderful. Thank you.
22: I'm currently dealing with trust, and I believe it also goes hand in hand with lies. I think everybody lies, including myself, but the thing is to face those things. One of my friends has been continually lying to me, and I really like...
13: By the way, the interesting thing about lying is, especially when adults do this, kids have their own reasons, but when an adult lies to another adult, it is because the lying adult doesn't trust the other one. The reason that people lie to a friend is very simple. if you knew the truth, you wouldn't love me or wouldn't like me or wouldn't be with me or wouldn't stay with me.
22: Right.
13: So ironically, it comes from his mistrust of you.
22: Right. I guess. I don't know. But it hurts so much, you know?
13: Well, then, look, you know, you explain this. If you can tell me on a national show, you should also tell him privately. And you should say, look, I've always, you know, adored you, and you know how close I feel, but you're rupturing our friendship because I can't trust what you say to be true.
22: Right. And then
13: how
22: can I know really who the person is?
13: Well, that's right. You don't. That's the reason lying is so awful. That's right, Jack. And I hear the pain. I mean, I hate to say it. You know, I feel like Bill Clinton. I hear your pain, but I do. And it is painful. Look, a rupture with a friend is like a divorce. Friend, I value friendships in the most sacred manner. There, it's essential to my well-being, friendship. And I've always felt that. And so if a friend starts or continues to lie to you, it's terrible. But there's no way around that. Either they stop or you can't continue. I mean, there's no way around that. And the irony, as I said, is the person lying is doing so because he doesn't trust you. Because if Jack knew the truth, Jack wouldn't be with me. All right, let's go to Fort Worth, Texas, and Christina. Hi, Christina. Dennis Prager.
7: Hi, Dennis. Thanks for taking my call. Your efforts on helping people know themselves have really helped me change my life and evolve into a person I am learning to love now, and I really appreciate that. Thank you.
13: Oh, I appreciate you telling me. Go ahead.
7: Okay, well, my parents have been married for about 43 years, something in there, and it seems to me they've spent their entire life trying to avoid pain and trying to avoid conflict, and in doing so, they avoid trusting. They have very few friends, and now as an adult and as a parent myself, I've realized I've absorbed that same kind of behavior of not trusting and therefore having very few friends, and it's only when I had my children that I realized I have a problem trusting people. My husband had to point it out multiple times for me to even acknowledge that he had a point. And now I learn I have to go outside of myself and find strength where I didn't know I had it, to trust the pediatrician or trust the grandparents to watch the kids for an evening. And it's nerve-wracking.
13: Wow.
7: Yeah.
13: That's powerful. Look, thank God for your husband.
7: Yes, absolutely. He's an amazing blessing. We're meant to help each other grow, for sure. But just, I didn't know I didn't trust.
13: Hmm. Does the trust manifest itself in that you don't open up fully to people, to anyone?
7: Yes, I'm very guarded.
13: I'm curious, if you and I were stuck on an island, would you open up to me?
7: Oh, I'm sure I would, because you open up so much, you know, and I've listened to you for a few years now, and so I feel like I know you, even though I don't know you personally.
13: No, you do, right, but you do know me, as I always say, but your answer is very, very interesting, and one I'm gonna share with everybody. Christina, you're going in a great direction. That's all I can say. You are. You see, folks, you know what she opened up with? Remember, you've helped me know myself? That's been a theme of some of my happiness hours. You have to know, you can't get happy if you don't know yourself. So she knows now that she doesn't trust easily. Okay. That's step number one. That's 50%. Then I want to react to this thing about Dennis opens up so I can open up when we come back.
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1: You're listening to the Dennis Prager Show, and it's the hour I devote each week to happiness, titled, not oddly, the Happiness Hour. Because it is such an important subject, happy people make the world better and make the lives, certainly, of those around them so much, so much better. My subject today is dual, because they have to be related. One is the people who mistrust just about everybody, and it's a terrible way to go through life. And why people do that? Well, there are psychological reasons from their past why they would do that, but the philosophical reason, or the rational reason, is they don't want to get hurt. And my point about that is that avoiding getting hurt is a terrible way to live a life. You can't live a full life if you don't take risks, and I mean emotional risks here. And that's the way it is. And there are other risks, too, by the way, which I would say the same thing about. It's better to live a full life with pain than a half life with much less pain. The purpose of life is to live it, not to avoid pain. At least that's my take. Others certainly differ. Now, the last call was very moving to me. And this, I think she was 34. Was it Christina? And she said that she does not trust easily, even the pediatrician or even grandparents to take care of her children, let alone opening up to people. And I said, I asked her, because she had opened up with kind words about my role in her life, would you, if we were stuck on an island together, would you open up to me? Said she would, but that's because you open up on the air and I feel I know you, which leads me to another point. If you want people to open up, you have to open up. That's pretty much, if you're guarded, by and large, the next person will be guarded. People pick up immediately. And so, and I don't mean you immediately divulge every aspect of your life. But if you keep the conversation on a macro level and not mention your own life, then people will keep it likewise on some more superficial level. There are people that I know very well who I've known my whole life. And whenever I talk to them, the discussion is about politics or about religion. But it's always about some subject. It's never about what's going on in their life, which I don't find all that interesting, frankly. I find religion and politics and all these other subjects of endless fascination, as you well know. But in intimate talk, if it's only that, then it's not intimate. All righty, let's go to Houston, Texas, and Daniel. Hello, Daniel. Dennis Prager.
2: Hello, Dennis. I absolutely adore listening to your show, and I wish I could spend a lifetime speaking with you.
1: Well, thank you.
2: I have a unique problem in the sense that if you were to ask any one of my friends or anyone who's ever met me, even for a brief moment, they would tell you what a wonderful and, you know, caring and good person I am to be around. But I have the most horrible time trying to make peace with my mother, and it has gotten so bad to where whenever we're in a room together, it's just an instant clash. And this all stems from my parents' divorce and her infidelity with my father, which has ultimately led me to mistrust the majority of women. And I continue to try to trust them, but I seem to continue to get into relationships where women mistreat me by cheating on me or, you know, doing something that would lead me to mistrust them.
1: Well,
2: and I guess my
1: look,
2: question
1: okay.
2: to you,
1: yeah, go on.
2: Please continue. I guess my question to you is, how can I resolve the issues with my mother? We both acknowledge we have many, many problems, and we are actually trying to resolve them, but we are so much alike, it is very, very difficult to gain any headway.
1: All right. I have a theory on what is happening with the women you date is happening. I'll tell you that when we come back. I am curious, how are your relations with your mother prior to the divorce? Okay, we'll get an answer when we come back. 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
0: This episode of Timeless Wisdom will continue right after this. The Answer. Breaking news.
3: 2 months after the fire, Lineage Logistics says it's entering the final stretch of warehouse cleanup efforts in Boyle Heights. This resident says the smell of rotting food is still there, but it's finally getting a little better.
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3: In 60 days, it has removed 85 million pounds of rotting food. 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
1: Dennis Prager here, visiting with Dr. Eddie Simon, the dental artiste, as I like to call him, because, in fact, he is. So tell me, Dr. Simon, why did you become a cosmetic dentist and implant specialist?
5: Actually, Dennis, it's kind of funny. As a boy, I remember my father as an OBGYN being called at all hours of the night to the hospital, and I thought, maybe I should be a dentist.
1: That's funny. Why else?
5: Well, I was so fascinated with how I could give people back their youthful appearance. If your jaw and teeth aren't aligned properly, there is no amount of Botox that will keep you looking young.
1: Boy, is that right.
5: I fixed their bite, and I will proportion the teeth properly, giving back the beautiful, youthful appearance and a new smile.
1: I've seen his work, and it's astounding how you, Dr. Simon, make people look younger. My friends, call Dr. Simon at 892-SMILE, 892-SMILE. I've put my wife and son in his hands. What better recommendation can I give?
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6: So the Democratic message for the 2026 midterm is, we don't love America. 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
1: People who don't trust people don't want to get hurt. And not wanting to get hurt is a poor recipe for a happy life. Okay? A full life is a happier life, even if it has pain. And that's the better life. Now, obviously, Daniel's issue, Daniel, this would we would be on for the hour at least, and indeed, this you are the classic example of a person who probably could be helped by a good therapist. I always emphasize good therapist because most of the therapists are not good, and every therapist I've talked to has always said that. Anyway, your relationship with your mother, I asked you, my last question was it a difficult relationship prior to your parents' divorce?
2: No, it was very loving, and I'm sorry I misspoke a little. It wasn't that my mother was cheating on my father. They just had a horrible relationship, and my father had explained to us that she had cheated on him. But what was most traumatizing for me was how quickly, after they split up, she brought other men into her life and started dating again. And I've never been able to get over that.
1: How old were you?
2: 9.
1: This is a very common issue. It's a to a certain extent. There are two things going on. There are probably 10 things, and I will just share two of them. One is childhood narcissism. My parents exist for my pleasure, and I don't mean that in a condescending way at all. It's just that's a childlike view, and when one is no longer a young person, one should not have that. Your parents have as much right to happiness as you do, and the constant belief that they should forsake it for the sake of the child is a primitive, narcissistic one. So that doesn't help you psychologically. It only helps you intellectually. But the older one gets, the more the intellect can play a role here. The other is that you may have very well simply identified with your same-sex parent and felt that he was betrayed, and therefore your loyalty to your father would have caused that resentment. Do those two things make sense?
2: Without a doubt.
1: Okay, so all right, that's why I say these are things that you can and will, I'm sure you will, work through because you want to work them through. You don't want this relationship with your mother, right?
2: No, not at all.
1: I promise you it will work out. I'm not saying painlessly. I'm just curious, though. Oh, yes, the issue, because none of that is directly related to my topic, except insofar as you spoke about the women you date, how they repeat your you can and will, I'm sure you will, work through.

0: But the reason is that you're choosing to undo the damage in your home through having women like your mother in your life and then making it good. That's why many first marriages don't work, because people choose the spouse based on the opposite sex parent and try to fix their family life.
1: Huh.
0: Okay?
1: Well, I guess one last question. If you would recommend therapy, would you recommend that we try to do some sort of group therapy together?
0: Oh, you and your mom. Oh, yes. if you have found that that others have recommended that it works. I don't have on that question. It's to me, the only issue is what works, not which specific way to do it. But I tell you, the human complexity is such that, you know, this is a perfect example. Repeating the sins of the family is one of the most common things. It's almost as if sometimes I think people ought to have a first marriage and not be allowed to have kids for 2 years and then be allowed by society to annul it. I mean, of course, I don't advocate that. I'm just saying, though, so often people choose in a first marriage or in a second or in a third or in a tenth, I mean, for that matter, or at least here is not marriages, but here is successive relationships, again, choosing the mother so as to undo the damage and fix it. It's all done, by the way, subconsciously. None of it is done consciously. In fact, consciously, you may want to choose the opposite of your opposite sex parent. All right, back to the trust issues in any event, and let's go to San Antonio, Texas, and Deborah. Hi, Deborah. Dennis Prager.
2: Hi, Dennis. Hi. I really love you. I tell my husband I have an intellectual affair on him every day with you.
0: Uh-oh. I hope he takes it well. I don't want to get white powder in the mail from San Antonio. Okay,
2: he's the reason why I listen to you and I.
0: Oh, okay. Bless him.
2: When
0: All
2: you
0: right.
2: came to San Antonio, he took me to see
0: right.
2: you. So.
0: Good,
2: okay.
0: good.
2: I had a friend or a coworker who used to constantly talk about other people and, I guess, share with me stuff that was going on in their lives. And I would never stop her from doing it. And somebody told me something that I shared with her that was very personal about me. She shared it with somebody else, and I knew I had not shared that with anybody else.
0: Oh, so you lived exactly what I said earlier.
2: Exactly. So I remember being so upset, and I said, okay, I'm not going to trust anyone at work. I just, that's it. And it happened that about a week after that, our pastor did a Hebrew teaching on gossiping. And so he said, there's three people affected, the person gossiping, the person listening, and the person that is gossiping.
0: That's right. That's exactly right. And that's exactly from the Hebrew teaching. A comment when we come back and more calls on the Happiness Hour.
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0: right, you're listening to the Dennis Prager Show. I try to hit a nerve, as they say, in the best sense, every happiness hour. And sometimes I feel that I've really hit one. Today is one of them on this issue of trust. I could tell by the openness with which you spoke and when I see the subjects of the other callers. So it's a very big deal. Let me say something, though, because I look at a call here from Sherry in Pensacola, Florida. And I'm in a relationship where my man is always on the internet, says that I should trust him, that he's not dating other women. How can I trust him? See, the issue of betrayed trust or suspicions in a marriage or in dating, that's a separate issue entirely. There are so many other factors involved. I'm talking about trusting the other 6 billion people on Earth, not all of them, obviously, but from among them, and not specific to dating. As I said very early, men dating tend to have an agenda. Some indeed wanted the agenda of marriage, but in any event, men have other agendas, and doesn't make them bad, it makes them male. So you this notion of, well, I trust every guy I date, and if he wants to take my clothes off, it means that he loves me, that's a little silly. Then you're being naive. I'm not asking people to be naive. I'm asking them to be trusting unless they have reason not to be. That's a tough one with Sherry. I mean, I'm on the internet a lot, but it's, you know, I guess the answer is, one way is, since I'm a big believer in couples doing as much together as possible, that can I sit next to you, honey? I would love to do what you're doing. You say, well, you don't trust me? And you say, no, actually, the truth is, whether I trust you or not, I just want to share it with you. The more we share, I mean, if you can really say that. Yeah, I would have a problem with my wife sitting next to me when I'm on the internet. I'd actually probably like it. Let's see here. And that's interesting. Jan in Cleveland, my ex-husband was a cop, and in the final stages of marriage, we went to a marriage counselor who said for the first time he only knew one husband, a cop who was able to trust his wife. I'd like to hear about that. I mean, if you can't trust your wife, then it's a big problem. That's a big deal, but I haven't talked about trust in husband-wife things. That's a separate issue. That's about your marriage. In general, my friends, here's the motto. This is what I want you to take away from this hour, that you can't live a life trying to avoid pain. You have to lead a full life, and that will always involve pain. And now call in on any subject under the sun, 1-8-PRAGER-776.
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0: My guest is Christopher Hitchens, who's been on my show often. His latest book is God Is Not Great: How Religion Poisons Everything. It's on many bestseller lists. And Christopher Hitchens, welcome back to the Dennis Prager Show.
2: Very nice of you to have me. Again.
0: Again, that's exactly right.
2: But after all, you're in my book a lot, so...
0: Yes, I noticed that. I saw it cited in the New Yorker as well. Now, I have to tell you something. Let me read this to everybody, where I'm first cited in your book, and not because it's me and my show, but because it's relevant. Because I'm sorry to say, and I know you didn't mean to, but you got my question wrong. A week before the events of September 11th, 2001, I was on a panel with Dennis Prager. Do you remember what panel that was? Was that politically incorrect?
2: No, it was David Horowitz's weekend at the Broadmoor Hotel.
0: Oh, okay.
2: Surely.
0: All right.
2: By the way, I did not mistake your question.
0: I'll tell you why I believe you did in a moment, and maybe you're right. One of us is right. I was on a panel with Dennis Prager, who is one of America's better-known religious broadcasters. He challenged me in public to answer what he called, quote, a straight yes-no question, unquote, and I happily agreed. Very well, he said. I was to imagine myself in a strange city as the evening was coming on. Toward me, I was to imagine that I saw a large group of men approaching me. Now, would I feel safer or less safe if I was to learn that they were just coming from a prayer meeting? As the reader will see, this is not a question to which a yes-no answer can be given, but I was able to answer it as if it were not hypothetical. Quote, just to stay within the letter B, I have actually had that experience in Belfast, Beirut, Bombay, Belgrade, Bethlehem, and Baghdad, and in each case I can say absolutely and can give my reasons why I would feel immediately threatened if I thought that the group of men approaching me in the dusk were coming from a religious observance. This is the question that I have posed over and over, and my listeners have heard it, and I have it in writing as well. Now, I may have posed it differently to you for the first time in my life, but it seems odd. I never said prayer meeting. I always put it this way. If you were in a bad part of a city at night, and 10 strange men were walking toward you, would you or would you not be relieved to know, to find out, that they had just attended a Bible class? Today's subject is the biggie. Well, there are a number of contenders for the biggie, but I want to get to this one in a somewhat different way than I have in the past. What is the single most important component of happiness? You mean, come on, Sean, that was a question. It necessitates TikToking. The most, what is your answer?
3: My answer is joy.
0: All right, well, joy is related to it. Watch, you'll like this, though. All right, the answer, give me the buzzer, please, is gratitude. Gratitude. You cannot be happy if you're not grateful. You cannot be. It's not possible.
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5: With SRN News, I'm Ron Taylor. Following breaking news this morning as the United States has imposed 50% tariffs on $20 billion in Canadian goods, including hockey sticks and medical supplies, President Trump says the move protects American jobs and strengthens U.S. leverage. Canadian Prime Minister Mark Carney says that Canada will respond dollar for dollar. The dispute could put North America's trade agreement under new pressure, with no further talks currently scheduled. President Trump has announced his administration will temporarily allow more beef imports into the country without triggering higher tariffs. He said yesterday the imported beef will be sold at 25% below current market rates to help American consumers. However, conservative rural state Republicans are already criticizing the plan, fearing it will harm American ranchers. Stocks rose and trimmed their losses yesterday. The S&P 500 rose 0.4%. The Dow gained 1%. This is SRN News.
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0: From the wild world of D.C. politics to America's culture clash, brace yourself for the reality check you've been waiting for. 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
1: There's something going on in America. I don't know what it is. I think the word that I keep coming back to is a malaise. There's a bit of a malaise going on. Do you feel it? Do you notice it? Are people just battle weary? I'm at a point right now where I'm trying to wrap my brain around the way we're seeing evil be portrayed as good. Good is portrayed as evil. Up is down. Good guys are portrayed as bad people. Bad people are somehow virtuous. Look at this trend of supporting killers. I mean, like cold-blooded killers. The more vicious the killing, the more support some of these people are getting. Luigi Mangione, Tyler Robinson, the woman who murdered her three kids, Lindsay Clancy. How has she become the victim after she brutally murdered her three children? She admits she did it. She strangled 5-year-old Cora, 3-year-old Dawson, and 8-month-old Callan with her own bare hands. Her defense lawyers say, well, she had postpartum depression. Well, now, do all the women that are standing outside the courthouse supporting her, is that their excuse? Do they have postpartum depression? What is happening in America? I think we're so beaten down. And incidentally, I'm noticing it even in the way people respond to this show. I mean, they're normally, every day, lines are always jammed. And I know I obsess about call volume because I'm a caller-driven talk show. I like calls. I don't like interviewing typical, you know, politicians and authors. I like talking to Americans. That's just something that I love to do, and I think that makes this show a little different. I'm probably the most caller-friendly show in the country. I try to get as many calls on as I can. You disagree with me, you go to the top of the line. I love disagreeable calls. I like debate. I like passion. But even lately in the last few months, I've noticed there feels like a little bit of a malaise. That's the only word that I keep hearing in my brain. People are weary. People are shell-shocked. People are tired. People are fed up. And I think there's a bit of a desire to tune things out, to turn things off, to sort of walk away. And it worries me, because if we give up on America, we are gonna lose the country forever. And we can't give up. These socialists, you want to blow up, you want to shred the Constitution, you want to abolish the Senate, you want to defund police, you want to end policing in America, you want to get rid of the Supreme Court. These people are reprehensible. And the things that they are doing are beyond any imagination we could ever have. People are marching around outside the Lindsay Clancy courthouse in Massachusetts, and it looks, I'm telling you, Bethany Mandel writes at the New York Post, we're witnessing something that looks like mass psychosis. These are all mental patients out there defending a monster who strangled her three children. There's a theory that her husband had to do it. And then there's a great column that I saw about why people think the husband did it. Because they can't come to terms with what this woman did. Bethany Mandel writes of Lindsay Clancy, she had extraordinary support by every account. She saw multiple medical providers who prescribed and adjusted psychiatric meds. Both sets of grandparents were heavily involved. They had a daycare that they used, a nanny. Her husband took months of paternity leave. Later, he worked from home so he could help his struggling wife. On the day her children were killed, she asked her husband, Patrick, to leave the house, go get dinner and pick up my meds. And when he was gone, she methodically strangled all three of her children. The other two children had to witness the death, the murder of their siblings. And the women who are supporting her outside the courthouse have inexplicably assigned the husband, Patrick, as the villain. He's the bad guy. Bethany Mandel says there's something especially strange about watching women who consider themselves feminists embrace Lindsay Clancy. Women have spent generations demanding to be treated as full moral actors capable of making decisions, accepting consequences, holding positions of authority, being judged by the same standards as men. Yet confronted with a woman who committed one of the most horrific acts imaginable, suddenly agency becomes negotiable. A woman can run a corporation, Bethany Mandel writes, command soldiers, perform surgery, raise kids, lead a country. But when she commits an atrocity, an army of women materializes to explain that it's the system that did it to her. Bethany writes, Cora, Dawson, and Callan cannot tell us what happened in their home that night. They can't explain their fear or ask strangers to remember them. They cannot organize rallies or make TikTok videos or wear pink, you know, matching colors. Their mother has an entire movement doing that for her. And it's worth noting, she writes, that Lindsay is not asking them to stop or to shift their sympathies to the children she killed. A culture that extends compassion to a mentally ill woman while forgetting the three children she murdered has not become more empathetic. It has lost all sense of morality. When mothers gather outside a courthouse with their own children in their arms to cheer for a mother who strangled hers, perhaps the most disturbing question isn't what happened to Lindsay Clancy's mind. It's what has happened to ours. It's a great column by Bethany Mandel, who writes prolifically about this. She is right. Our culture has lost or is losing all sense of morality. Give me your reaction to the supporters, the army of people who are trying to make the murderer of her three children, Lindsay Clancy, the victim. Our number is 800-655-MIKE. 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Your voice, your call, your perspective, because to me, your voice is the one that matters. Coming up here on the Mike Gallagher Show.
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13: Folks, we're here today interviewing Mr. Uncertainty. 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
1: There are a couple of great articles about this Lindsey Clancy fiasco in Massachusetts. I shared with you the article by Bethany Mandel over at the New York Post, and we've posted that at MikeOnline.com if you'd like to read that article in its entirety, because she says it all. She says it perfectly. We'll have that posted for you at MikeOnline.com. There's also a great piece by Brandon Morse over Red State. Why they need to believe Lindsey Clancy's husband killed her children despite her having done it. It's a fascinating dive into Marxism, into the way the leftists need to blame patriarchies, need to have an oppressor, and need to have an oppressed, and how they've twisted this cold-blooded killer named Lindsey Clancy into the oppressed. In fact, I've got a caller on hold who says the husband's to blame, and I can't wait to talk to Carolyn in Houston after I tell you about the need to reach out if you're on Medicare or near Medicare. One of our great sponsors is Chapter. Dorothy had lost her husband. Her income was suddenly cut in half. At the same time, her insurance company, her health insurance company, hit her with a steep increase in premiums. She was really struggling, and one day she heard me talk about Chapter on my show. 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Hey, Carolyn in Houston, thanks very much for calling. How are you today, ma'am?
2: I am good, thank you. Just listening to these stories about this woman killing her three children, heartbreaking. But, you know, where's the husband's blame in this? He knew she had mental problems and kept impregnating her. So, you know, has there been any blame put on him for that? I don't believe he killed them. I believe the mother did.
1: You're right.
2: But those poor children.
1: Well, there, of course, you're right, and I appreciate your compassion. I mean, I don't know that any of us know enough about what that couple went through in life. If couples stopped procreating because one of them had mental issues, I don't think anybody anticipates that a mother is going to strangle all three children with her bare hands. And I don't want to pick on you. You sound like a very nice lady to suggest that somehow he's to blame or has any blame for her evil actions. And as Bethany writes, he went the extra mile. I mean, he did, it's apparently from all reporting, he gave her every bit of support possible. He took months of paternity leave to help her with her children. He worked from home so that he could help his struggling wife. The both sets of grandparents. Look, there's one person to blame here. It's Lindsey Clancy. And the fact that's hard for people to understand is shocking to me. It's a reflection of where we are right now. How, as Bethany Mandel puts it, we've lost any semblance of morality in this culture. You kill Charlie Kirk? Well, you're probably virtuous. You're a good guy. You shoot, you know, a healthcare executive in the back? Oh, you got a story to tell. You've started a conversation. I mean, this is a mass psychosis. Sandy's in Orlando. Hey, Sandy, welcome to the Mike Gallagher Show. How are you?
3: Hi, Mike. I'm great, and I hope you're great, too.
1: I sure am. Appreciate you joining us today. Happy Friday.
3: Yeah, happy Friday.
1: Yes, ma'am.
3: And I want to start off by saying I am total mega. Trump is the best president this country has ever had, probably will ever have. Calling in about Lindsey Clancy. It's only men that I hear that are saying that she is a cold-blooded killer. Pfizer and the deep state and all of them, they're all pushing these pills. They're all pushing us. They're pushing to make us crazy, to make us not normal, to take away our sexuality and pushing it on our kids. And Clancy is a perfect example of the evil of Pfizer and the deep state. This woman has reached out over and over and over and over again to these doctors who are pill pushers. There's no way, and it's been proven, that you cannot be on three different medications without terrible
1: interaction of the drugs. Yeah,
3: with each other. Sure. Thank you. Sure. Thank you.
1: Yep.
3: 13. They put her on 13 drugs to a woman who's already unstable. Postmenopausal is real. My own sister said she had terrible thoughts of what she would do with her own child, and she was not anything. This poor woman, to me, is a victim.
1: Wow.
3: And my heart goes out to her. My heart goes out to that family.
1: I can tell how much I like you, and I can tell how you and I are probably on the same page over and over again. For you to suggest that this woman is a victim because she took medication for her mental problems, Sandy, that's one of the craziest things I think I've ever heard. Or do you hear yourself? She strangled those three children with her bare hands, Sandy.
3: There is such a thing as mental illness. I'm not saying what she did was okay. And I'm not, and those, the women that are protesting, they're peaceful. They're not crazy.
1: Well, that's nice. So there's peaceful protesters. There's peaceful protesters who support Luigi Mangione. You support him too? Is he a victim? Is the guy that killed Charlie Kirk a victim?
3: No, they're both nuts. That's a whole different thing. They weren't on 13.
1: Well, what if they were, though? What if they were on medication? What if they did have psychiatric issues?
3: They weren't, but we're not talking about them.
1: So you're saying being on a medication because you've got mental health issues and you wind up being killing somebody, three children, makes you the victim because of the medications?
3: What I'm saying is medications, even on the labels, tell you one of the side effects is depression. Yet why aren't these pill pushers held responsible? They were making her worse, and they knew it.
1: Maybe it's the pharmaceutical company that ought to be brought up on charges. You're right. Let's get Pfizer on trial because they did it. They killed those three kids. It's the manufacturer of the pills. Look, I'm not saying you don't have a legitimate gripe about, you know, the over medicated society we have, but to call her a victim, sorry, Sandy, beyond the pale. It's crazy. All right, something not so crazy is a book about artificial intelligence that I want you to get your hands on. Craig W. Stanfill is going to be our guest soon on this show. 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
0: Mike Gallagher with SRN News. I'm Ron Taylor. Following breaking news this morning, as the United States has imposed 50% tariffs on $20 billion in Canadian goods, including hockey sticks and medical supplies. President Trump says the move protects American jobs and strengthens U.S. leverage. Canadian Prime Minister Mark Carney says that Canada will respond dollar for dollar.
4: The dispute could put North America's trade agreement under new pressure, with no further talks currently scheduled. President Trump has announced his administration will temporarily allow more beef imports into the country without triggering higher tariffs. He said yesterday the imported beef will be sold at 25% below current market rates to help American consumers. However, conservative rural state Republicans are already criticizing the plan, fearing it will harm American ranchers. Stocks rose and trimmed their losses yesterday. The S&P 500 rose 0.4%. The Dow gained 1%. This is SRN News.
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0: Mike Gallagher.
1: I've been thinking a lot of what Sandy said, the caller we had right before the break. And, you know, I guarantee you I'd like her. But, boy, are we... she's right. Men and women are so different. Men and women just... And I think about our dear friend and colleague, Dennis Prager, who would always talk about, you know, in the differences between men and women and the distinct... the way we look at the world. Look at what Sandy said. She said something that really resonates with me. She said, the only people saying that the killer of the three kids is a killer are men. Well, I would kind of, as I was thinking about that call, it seems the only people who are defending Lindsey Clancy are women. You don't see a lot of men trying to give Lindsey Clancy, this horrific triple murderer, a pass. You don't hear men making excuses for her. Well, it's the medication. Oh, the husband shouldn't have impregnated her. Oh, where were the grandparents? Oh, what are the system failed her. Look, that's the same crap they say about Luigi. He didn't like the way his health care claims were denied. System failed him. He decided to take a gun and assassinate a young husband and father. System failed him, right? This is lunacy. And maybe it's a male female thing. Maybe Sandy's right. I've been fascinated by this horrific, likely overdose death of this young actress in Greenville, South Carolina. This Hayden Panettiere. I always want to put in an extra syllable. Is it Panettiere? Just her whole life ahead of her. And she was with a guy, as I understand this, from Greenville, who beat her so badly a few years ago that she couldn't leave the house for weeks. He was convicted of felony assault against her. Now, you know who was with her when she died? That same guy. And as a man, I would say, if you are somebody in a relationship where you have means, you're wealthy, and she was not, I'm sure, broke. She was a successful working actress. And you have it was described as an on-again, off-again relationship with this guy in Greenville. On-again, off-again. He beat her so badly, she couldn't leave the home for weeks, and yet kept reconnecting with him. And she addressed this. I was actually reading about this last night before I went to bed. She talked about the fact that when you're with an abuser, the abuser always finds a way to get back into your life. They always figure out a way. There's some other reason that they come back into your life and you can't. No, wait a minute. He beat you within an inch of your life and you take him back? How does that even happen? And a man raises his hand to a woman. Sorry, that ought to be it. It ought to take one time. Now, there are a lot of women who are trapped, that don't have the financial means, that don't have the ability to get out. They're stuck. Maybe there's kids involved. I get it. I understand. Life is hard. It's messy. It's difficult. But this poor girl, this Hayden, who was beaten by this guy, apparently... regularly, often. And that's where you wound up, in an apartment in Greenville, South Carolina, dying on the couch. He's passed out in the bedroom. The two of them, I guess, doing drugs together, allegedly. And you've got him back in your life. Again, I think back to Sandy's call. That's a That's a man-woman thing. I don't know of any person who should put up with that, woman or man. 800-655-MIKE. Here's a text from Washington State. Sandy, your caller had a point. 13 different drugs, assuming all of them are psychotic drugs, has to make you wonder. Okay, wonder what? A drug makes you strangle all three of your children? How many people are on the same drugs that didn't strangle their three children? I mean, look, in our culture and in our life, in our world, medical providers try to help somebody who's got psychological problems. Often medication is the way to do it. You know how many people in this audience are on psychotropic drugs? Maybe you're taking a drug for depression. Maybe you're taking a medication for anxiety. Maybe you're taking a medication for postpartum depression. What do medical providers do? They try to help. Okay, to Sandy's point, maybe we over-medicate. That doesn't make a triple killer a victim. The system didn't fail her. She failed her three children, and she's not the good guy. And look, there's an interesting trend. This is a relatively new phenomenon. There have been very high-profile cases of child killers. Speaking of South Carolina, remember Susan Smith? The woman who drove her kids off into the lake, drowned her children in the back seat of the car, and claimed that some mysterious black man kidnapped her kids? Anybody feel sorry for her then? Where were her protesters? Where was the army of women with pink outfits for her? Remember Andrea Yates? Remember the woman that slaughtered her children? Where were all of her protesters? Where were her supporters? Give me a break. Give me a break. James in Pittsburgh, Pennsylvania. Hey, James, welcome. You're on the Mike Gallagher Show. Hello.
0: Hey, good morning, Mike. I'm a big fan of yours. I've never called before, but I listen all the time. I think you're fabulous.
1: You made my day. Thanks, James. I'm glad you could finally call, and I appreciate your kind words. I'm interested to hear what you have to say.
0: Yes, I'm also MAGA, like we work. I'm one of you. We're simpatico, put it that way.
1: Got it. But, understood.
0: The lady that called before, I think she's a nice lady, but she's way off base. You're 100% right. There's no way. There's not even a slight hint of a chance that it could be not her fault, obviously. And I don't mean to be crass. I really don't, because my heart breaks for the situation. It really does. I'm not trying to be crass. But I'll tell you what, Mike, and just think about it like this. If she had done the same thing to those babies while they were in the birth canal, nobody would blink an eye.
1: Look, you're not being crass. You're not being crass. Let me remind everybody, to your point, about how many Democrats support literally abortion up to the moment of up to birth.
0: Exactly.
1: You're so right. You're so right.
0: People call it they're just late term abortions, according to liberals.
1: It's a wonderful point, James. God bless you. And again, thanks for your kind words. He's so right. I mean, where was it? Massachusetts the other day, right? They were all cheering. Cheering to sign legislation, the monstrous piece of legislation that permits abortion up until the moment of birth. Are you kidding me? But when we have a society and a culture and a state like Massachusetts, guess what? It's not a leap to say that Lindsey Clancy is a hero. 800-655-MIKE, Carol in Georgia. Hi, Carol. Welcome to the Mike Gallagher Show. How are you today?
2: Hi, Mike. I'm well,
1: hi.
2: Thank you. Hope you
1: good.
2: Are, too.
1: I sure am. Appreciate your call.
2: Sure. I do understand people's outrageousness with this case. My concern is that looking at it only from the perspective of what while those women are out front, and the victimhood thing, that's not why those women are not out there because they think she's innocent. They're out there because if she is a victim, it's because of the system and being overdrugged, not getting to the correct diagnoses at the time she should have been getting them.
1: I say this with respect, like I did to Sandy. You have no idea if any of that is even true. You don't know the medical records of her. We don't know what kind of care she got. I mean, Carol, to suggest...
2: But that's why she has an attorney representing them. It's because of the system and being overdrugged, not getting...

0: know what the goal is.
1: Yeah, but did you hear yourself suggest she's a victim of the system? Did you hear yourself say that?
0: The health care system.
1: She's a victim.
0: Not
1: those
0: the government
1: three,
0: system.
1: Well, whatever system. I said the system. You just said she's a victim of the system, of the health care system. Somehow the meds made her murder her children. I please don't take this the wrong way. Do you hear yourself?
0: No. Well, I did not say that.
1: Okay, I apologize. Tell me, please give me.
0: Well, I'm
1: please
0: not
1: clarify.
0: Saying that the meds.
1: You feel sorry for her?
0: From day one.
1: Do you feel sorry? Do you feel sorry for her? Do you feel sympathy?
0: I feel sympathy only in that it happened.
1: Yeah, well, it happened all right. Look, I'm at a loss. I mean, we could maybe hear from women callers all day long who are going to say that somehow the healthcare system failed her, that the husband was a monster because he went to get dinner that night. I'm telling you what, this is a wild story. And like we're understanding, it's a man-woman thing. Can we go back to the Hayden overdose in South Carolina? Can you explain to me how you could be with a man who routinely apparently beat you to a pulp? How does that work? Let's just go from the frying pan into the fire. Let's tackle all these tough issues. Let's talk about that. I want to start over. So this young woman who evidently allegedly overdosed in South Carolina with her on-again, off-again boyfriend who beat her regularly, so badly at one point, he was convicted of it, thank the Lord. You know, she couldn't leave the house for weeks. But now she's back with him when she dies. How does that work? Please, someone, anyone, tell me. 800-655-MIKE, 800-655-6453. Nice.

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1: 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Here's a text message about Hayden from New Hampshire. I watched Hayden read an excerpt from her book on TV recently. She basically said she would rather be with the guy who beat her than be alone. And I saw that too. I saw it. She did say that. Hayden Panettiere was on record as saying, yeah, he beats me. I mean, she didn't hold back in identifying him in her book and everything. You know, the whole world knew that this guy beat her routinely and horrifically. So the question is, how do you go back to a woman, to a man who beat you? Beat her so bad she couldn't leave the house. How's that work? Kathy's in Delaware. Hey, Kathy, welcome to the Mike Gallagher Show. How are you?
2: I'm fine. How are you?
1: I'm pretty good. I'm just kind of struggling today with some of these heavy topics. I need your help.
2: Well, I just wanted to say that addiction is real, that you can be addicted to anything. Somebody beating you, it's a terrible thing. And she didn't like it, but addiction, I am not condoning that woman who strangled her kids. That was evil. That was wrong. And I'm not going to make any excuses for it, but addiction is something that people don't understand. Nobody, a doctor.
1: No, you're making a great point, Kathy. You are so right that the addiction factor, and maybe people are addicted to types of behavior. I mean, I don't know that the two cases connect. I am just so riveted by the, and I've, you know, we've talked about this cycle for many years, how a woman who really is a victim, Hayden Panettiere, was clearly a victim. She was a victim of horrific physical abuse, and she would rather be with the guy who beat her. If you haven't left the house in weeks because of the beating you suffered, you're lucky to be alive. Incidentally, let me make a final observation. And I was thinking about the great caller who pointed out how the Democrats have embraced late-term abortion. We played a clip on this show the other day of Maura Healey, the Democrat governor of Massachusetts, signing into law a piece of legislation in the state of Massachusetts which legalizes abortion until the moment of birth. Now, think about that for just a moment. The evil that entails, right? And Maura, the governor of Massachusetts, was surrounded by women in lab coats. Doctors, I presume. Doctors who were cheering and saying, hey, yeah, good, this is great. Happened where? In Massachusetts. Where is the Lindsey Clancy case being held? Massachusetts. Who are these women in this pro-Lindsey Clancy army from? They're from Massachusetts. I'm telling you, there's something in the water there. And there's something. We used to have a song. Eric tried to find it years ago, back when John Kerry was front and center. There was a song about something in the water or the air in Massachusetts. You remember that, Eric? And we couldn't find it, but it's so good. Because there is. There's something goofy. And my father, he was from Massachusetts, but my gosh, what a strange, strange set of decisions they make up there. All right, wait till you hear what Mamdani is now wanting to do with his city-run grocery stores. Spoiler alert, his ideas aren't working. That and a whole lot more coming up.

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4: Foundations of Freedom, a look at America's founding principles and the leaders who shaped our nation.
5: When George Washington accepted command of the Continental Army, Americans were fighting a king and determined not to replace one form of unchecked power with another. Washington understood the difference between authority and ownership. In 1775, he declared, "When we assume the soldier, we do not lay aside the citizen." Even as commander of America's army, Washington remembered that he remained one of the people and that the power entrusted to him was never his to keep. He did not fight to rule America. He fought so Americans could govern themselves. Washington's example gave the young nation something more than victory. It gave America a standard for leadership. Those who hold power must remain accountable to the people they serve, because in a free nation, leadership is not ownership. It is a duty and a trust.
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9: With SRN News, I'm Ron Taylor. The United States has imposed 50% tariffs on $20 billion in Canadian goods, including hockey sticks and medical supplies. President Trump says the move protects American jobs and strengthens U.S. leverage. Canadian Prime Minister Mark Carney says Canada will respond dollar for dollar. The dispute could put North America's trade agreement under new pressure, with no further talks currently scheduled. The president has announced his administration will temporarily allow more beef imports into the country without triggering higher tariffs. He said yesterday the imported beef will be sold at 25% below current market rates to help American consumers. Vice President J.D. Vance returning to his hometown to campaign for Republican candidates at a steel plant where his grandfather worked yesterday. The vice president spoke at the Cleveland Cliffs Middletown Works facility, highlighting his Rust Belt roots. This is SRN News.
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5: When George Washington accepted command of the Continental Army, Americans were fighting a king and determined not to replace one form of unchecked power with another. Washington understood the difference between authority and ownership. In 1775, he declared, "When we assume the soldier, we do not lay aside the citizen." Even as commander of America's army, Washington remembered that he remained one of the people and that the power entrusted to him was never his to keep. He did not fight to rule America. He fought so Americans could govern themselves. Washington's example gave the young nation something more than victory. It gave America a standard for leadership. Those who hold power must remain accountable to the people they serve, because in a free nation, leadership is not ownership. It is a duty and a trust.
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2: world of D.C. politics to America's culture clash, brace yourself for the reality check you've been waiting for. The one and only Mike Gallagher.
0: It's only the future of America that's on the line. We have a bizarre story out of South Carolina. Been a lot of drama, passion, emotion. I had a clip yesterday that I played of Darlene Graham Nordone being interviewed by a gaggle of reporters, and one of the handlers to Darlene said right before the questions began, okay, now nothing too difficult here. Nothing too difficult. And that went viral because people said, aha, look at the way she's being handled. Look at how tightly they're protecting her. They can't even let her just do an interview. And somebody from Team Graham Nordone texted me and pointed out that that was not a reference to the quality of questions. That had to do with the fact that there were multiple microphones that were like in thrust in front of her. And they were joking about how complicated it was to know what microphone was supposed to, you know, take part or whatever, be in front of her. So that had to do with the placement of the mics. But it just shows you how moments, and incidentally, I'm always careful. I never want to present a clip that is not, you know, accurate. We got to be careful with AI, and you got to be careful with all the deep fakes. So I apologize for presenting that clip as if it was a handler urging the reporters to not give her any difficult questions. Apparently, at that particular moment, that was not the case. And I wanted to be sure to correct the record. I wish I was there next week. I want to go there. I called Joey and said, where can we broadcast from on Election Day? Because, you know, drama aside, and the stakes are high, to be sure, but it's also, and the tragedy of Lindsay's unexpected passing aside, this is still an epic political story. You know, it's one of those stories that the nation is watching. This is not just a South Carolina story. Lindsey Graham was a prominent American senator, and he's got big shoes to fill. I am predicting that she's going to win, but of course I could be wrong. I only think she's going to win because it's pretty hard to beat back the full-throated endorsement of the 45th and 47th president of the United States. Tonight, Trump's going to be in Myrtle Beach. Why am I not in Myrtle Beach? I should be there covering all this. I should be in the upstate or Rock Hill next week. I should go to Rock Hill Tuesday. Where can I broadcast from? I need some suggestions. Of course, Eric is hyperventilating. He's breathing into a brown paper bag because he's the guy that's got to put all the technical stuff together along with Yasmin and Tracy and Garrett and everybody else because we got to bring our Salem News Channel cameras and set up along with us. But I think it'd be fun to be somewhere in public Tuesday on Election Day. I told Joey this morning, and of course Joey's sleeping in. He and Peg are at the beach enjoying some vacation. I said, isn't there a polling place we could go to? Is McAllister Square still a voting location in Greenville? We could just set up a booth right outside McAllister Square Mall. And Eric said, a mall? You can't go to a mall. I said, why not? We'll hand out balloons, stickers. Give away some books. This is fun. This is the political process. We live for this stuff. And I am really intrigued by how this is going to play out. Mark Sanford, the former governor of South Carolina, and was one of the guys who threw, one of the people who threw his hat in the ring for Lindsey Graham's seat, he just made an endorsement. He has endorsed Congressman Ralph Norman, which is kind of interesting because I think Sanford is sort of considered a bit of an establishment guy. No, I mean, I don't know. I don't know who's establishment. I don't know who's MAGA. I don't know who's fake. I don't know who's real. I don't know anymore. I just know this race between Darlene Graham Nordone and Ralph Norman is fascinating. It's absolutely amazing to watch. And I don't know if people are taking stuff personally. I'm not trying to be mean. I'm not bagging on Darlene. Everybody says she's apparently a nice lady. Nobody knows anything about her, really. We're learning quickly. She's a quick learner, I hope. If she wins, Ralph Norman, look, he's going to be on the show Monday. Or Tuesday, I guess. We'll talk to him. In fact, I think Tracy booked him for Tuesday. Why don't we find out where he's going to be? Maybe we should go to where he is. Wonder if he's going to be in Rock Hill, kind of his home area there, his home district. I think that's pretty much. Look, I don't know. I'm at a point right now where this is anybody's guess. Fitz News, that a real provocative, pretty compelling media site that covers a lot of South Carolina politics, they were all over the Alec Murdaugh trial. They're saying the polling that they're seeing is neck and neck. It's going to be close. Going to be close. I think I should be somewhere. Eric, are you worried about this broadcast Tuesday? Don't you think I could hop on a plane, get up to South Carolina? We'll do come here. Come over and talk to me about this, why you're so worried. Tracy's already volunteered. She'll run the balloon machine. Tracy's going to bring the balloon machine, one of those, you know, those big helium things, you know, that you fill up the balloons. We'll hand out red, white, and blue balloons, and we'll put Tracy in charge of that. Eric, is there any downside to us running up to South Carolina?
17: Getting you there is not the problem. It's getting all the stuff we need there to do a broadcast.
0: What do we need?
17: And having a there, which we don't have.
0: What do we need? We need a camera. We need a microphone. We need some lights.
17: People don't understand the various and sundry items that you require, you must have to do a show.
0: You're such a baby. You're such a big baby. I mean, come on. Where's your sense of adventure? Why can't... come on.
17: Adventure is on vacation.
0: Yeah, you're not on vacation. You better not go on vacation next week, Mr. Run off to Italy and everywhere you've been going around the world, you world traveler, you. We need you here next week. I got to be there Tuesday. Tracy, where is Ralph Norman Tuesday going to be? Do we know? Because we'll go to him. Maybe we'll just go there. I mean, I just got a text. McAllister Square. Do you know McAllister Square is the first place in my young career as a young broadcaster? That was the first place I ever got recognized. Isn't that weird? What a silly, shallow little man I am that I remember that I got recognized when I was a local host at WORD in 1989. That was a long time ago. Do the math on that one. And I remember going to the mall one day, McAllister Square Mall, and I was recognized for the first time. Some guy said, "Pardon me, are you Mike Gallagher?" And I was, you know, fresh, brand new career, had this new talk show at WORD, which was then WFBC, and some nice guy comes up to me, "Pardon me, are you Mike Gallagher?" And I was so full of myself, I went back and told Denise, "I got recognized today. I'm famous. I'm big time." And that was McAllister Square Mall. Well, somebody just texted, McAllister Square is where the county election offices are. Wouldn't that be a good place to broadcast? We'll just set up right there in the parking lot, Eric. We'll get a tent. We'll make a whole day of it. Come on. We'll do the whole broadcast from there. We'll just put up a tent. We'll be in the parking lot. Tracy will hand out balloons. This is an adventure. Esther's in South Carolina. Esther, do you think we should come to your state next week?
18: Yeah, come on down.
0: Come on up. In my case, I'm in Florida. I got to come on up.
18: McAllister Square is no longer a mall. It is a lot of nonprofit organizations. Greenville Tech has some offices.
0: Got it.
18: The Greenville Literacy Association, things like that. So it is a not really a mall where there are people coming to shop, but there are a lot of people coming in and out all the time.
0: Because they're like doing government business, they're doing like official business in and out of the facility.
18: Not so much government as nonprofits. So
0: I got you.
18: There's some schools. There's some little private schools that are in there.
0: Gotcha. Maybe we ought to go to Rock Hill. Thanks, Esther. Maybe we ought to go up to Rock Hill. That's where Ralph's going to be. Ralph's going to be in Rock Hill. Maybe that's where we should go Tuesday. Somebody just sent me a text saying that Champion Services, they got a radio show in the back locally. So maybe, I don't know. It's going to be, who do you think's going to win? You think that she's got it in the bag? You got Hannity endorsing her practically. You got President Trump going to be there tonight in Myrtle Beach. You got Tim Scott endorsing her. The machine wants her to win. No question about it. I don't exactly know why, other than they want to somehow honor Lindsay. And if you're mad at me for saying that, I don't know what to tell you. I don't have anything against her. But I know Ralph Norman's record. I know what a track record looks like. As he told me last week when we interviewed him the first time, his record is his resume. What's her resume? It's a kind of a wild story. And I'm excited about, well, maybe we'll go up there. Maybe we'll go to Rock Hill. Maybe we'll try to figure that out. Maybe we'll go to Greenville. Maybe we'll go to Haywood Mall. Why not? If Beebe's was still around, I'd go to Beebe's. That would have been our go-to. And they closed it down. They had that many years-long run at Beebe's over on Lawrence Road. We used to go there all the time for events. Look, again, back in the day, I was up there. I was in Beebe's. We installed the first Rush room practically in America. The speakers played the Rush Limbaugh show. He came on after me on WORD. And Gene Gibbs, who was the salesman at the time, he and I sold a little schedule to Bill Malanis, the God rest his soul. He was the owner of BB's. And I remember helping Gene. We were stringing wires and speakers into the ceiling so that people, when they dined there and ate a burger, could hear the Mike Gallagher show and the Rush Limbaugh show. Wow. What a day, what a time, what a life. 19 past the hour, welcome aboard. 800-655-MIKE, 800-655-6453. I hope you join us.
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1: Uh-oh. Joey and I are scheming. Eric isn't going to like it. We're thinking about figuring out how to get up to maybe Rock Hill. That might work out perfectly. Everybody's telling me Champion Services, they're good guys in Rock Hill, and they do a radio show there right in their studio. Maybe they can help us with studios. Maybe they've got cameras, Eric. We might be able to figure this out. And what do you think is going to happen in the Tuesday special election? Speaking of Rock Hill, that's where William is. Hey, William, welcome to the show. How are you?
2: I'm fine, sir. Can you hear me?
1: Not loud and clear. Glad you joined us. How's it going? What do you think is going to happen Tuesday?
2: Well, it's going to be close, but Trump going to pull that woman over. Okay, I'm trying to tell you, I was out of the truck. I'm on my car phone.
1: Be careful. Be careful. Don't get hurt. You all right?
2: Yeah, I'm telling you that Trump gonna pull that woman over the line, but I'm not. I don't support Trump or that woman for that.
1: Gotcha. Okay, I got your radio on there in the background. But William, maybe we'll see you Tuesday if we come to Rock Hill. He's not happy with Trump's endorsement of Mrs. Graham Nordone. 800-655 Mike. Victor's in Greenville. Victor, how are you?
3: Hey, good morning. I just wanted to touch base with you over here in Greenville. We'd love to hear you out here.
1: Yes,
3: but
1: sir.
3: I think if you do come here, we need you in Columbia or Myrtle Beach. Everybody here in Greenville is already going for Ralph Norman.
1: Right. And Rock Hill, too, because that's kind of his territory. Rock Hill, that's we have, you know, our big station there, WRHI. We could maybe go there, but, you know, maybe we ought to go somewhere where he could use. And look, I'm not even campaigning for one or the other. I just think the story of Darlene is wild to not know anything about how she might legislate. I mean, Victor, do you all in South Carolina realize what a crazy story this has been?
3: Oh, absolutely. I've never heard of anything even close to this.
1: Yeah. What do you think's going to happen? Do you think she's going to win? Hello?
3: I hope not.
1: All right. Thank you, Victor. Is it me? I'm getting a couple of interesting, maybe it's a lag on the calls. Steve wants to come down, pass out the stickers. Wait a minute, Steve. If you have, you're not going to do the balloons. You want to pass out bumper stickers?
4: I'm going to do the balloons, but my wife, the flyers, anything, stickers, the whole bit. You would love me and my wife. And let me tell you something, Mike. You're great. Your staff, Eric, all of them, Tracy. We'd like to meet them. And let me tell you something. Keep up the good work. One thing I want to tell you, Mike, I got to tell you, be honest with you, I hope I'm wrong and you're wrong, because she scares me about winning. You know, Darlene winning, it scares me.
1: All right, Steve, not a fan. All right, Steve. Well, Tracy loves you too, but she says she's got the balloons covered. You and your wife can do stickers. Maybe we'll have a popcorn machine. We're going to figure this out. Eric, I'm going to warn you. We're going to do something next week in South Carolina. 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
5: With SRN News, I'm Ron Taylor. The United States has imposed 50% tariffs on $20 billion in Canadian goods, including hockey sticks and medical supplies. President Trump says the move protects American jobs and strengthens U.S. leverage. Canadian Prime Minister Mark Carney says Canada will respond dollar for dollar. The dispute could put North America's trade agreement under new pressure, with no further talks currently scheduled. The president has announced his administration will temporarily allow more beef imports into the country without triggering higher tariffs. He said yesterday the imported beef will be sold at 25% below current market rates to help American consumers. Vice President J.D. Vance returning to his hometown to campaign for Republican candidates at a steel plant where his grandfather worked yesterday. The vice president spoke at the Cleveland Cliffs Middletown Works facility, highlighting his Rust Belt roots. This is SRN News.
6: Foundations of Freedom, a look at America's founding principles and the leaders who shaped our nation.
7: When George Washington accepted command of the Continental Army, Americans were fighting a king and determined not to replace one form of unchecked power with another. Washington understood the difference between authority and ownership. In 1775, he declared, "When we assume the soldier, we do not lay aside the citizen." Even as commander of America's army, Washington remembered that he remained one of the people and that the power entrusted to him was never his to keep. 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It gave America a standard for leadership. Those who hold power must remain accountable to the people they serve. 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

0: Gallagher.
1: Oh, Joey is so, I mean, Joey's scheming. We're plotting and scheming. Eric is so mad at us, he won't even make eye contact because he's the one that's got to put all this together. But we're going to reach out to Steve Stone or Manning Kimmel, all the great folks up there at WRHI. I think we need to be in Rock Hill. Why not? That's where Ralph was going to be interviewed, and maybe we'll just go to him on Tuesday. Because this thing is supposed to be a close race. Here's a text from Florida. Hey, Mike, consider this. Darlene might be as successful as the other Trump-endorsed candidate, Debbie Mayfield, Vero Beach, Florida. She took the seat of her husband, Stan, when he died. She keeps getting reelected and reelected, and she's excellent as far as the state senator, so it can turn out well. Look, Darlene could surprise everybody. The worry is she's going to be Lisa Murkowski 2.0, but what if she's not? What if she's even stronger than Lindsay? I have to admit, I like what she said about focusing on domestic issues rather than foreign policy. I didn't expect her to say that national security wasn't really her thing. I didn't want her to go overboard with her lack of knowledge of, I'd like her to know about foreign policy and national security and China and Taiwan and North Korea. And, you know, there's some big issues out there. Iran. What a story. What a story. And I'm waiting to hear from Joey. If he gets a hold of Steve Stone, we're going to put him on the air just to make Eric crazy, because Eric would have to coordinate it. I think we might go to that. Maybe they'd let us borrow that Champion Services studio in Rock Hill. And look, it's easy. I go up to Charlotte, head over from Charlotte over to Rock Hill, and away we go. You know, it's funny, today been a lot of really nice complimentary callers, and I'm always grateful. And a lot of people, it's almost like it's a secret code. People are saying, you know, I'm MAGA, Mike. It's almost like that's the code to get into the show. You can be anti-MAGA. It's all right. We'll put up with you. But it is true that you think about where we are right now as a country and what President Trump has accomplished and what lies ahead. And whenever I see a clip from Stephen Miller, one of Trump's top advisors, he was on with Sean last night, Sean Hannity on Fox News. I want to share with you what he said about Trump's record in the last couple of years. It's hard to believe that September 10th is coming up on September 10th. It will be the one-year anniversary of Charlie Kirk's assassination. Right before he was killed, he sat down for one of his final interviews to wrestle with a timeless question: does God still speak today? And that whole conversation, that great dialogue that he engaged in, became the foundation for a powerful documentary called Can You Hear Me Now? It explores prophecy, faith, scripture, history, and the role that believers are called to play in our culture today. And rather than asking you what to think, the movie invites you to examine the evidence and consider the biblical foundations and reflect on what it all means for believers who live in today's culture. And it can be challenging. Look, it feels sometimes like we are facing end times, doesn't it? Good is evil. Evil is portrayed as good. You could pre-order Can You Hear Me Now and get the free DVD by going to salemnow.com. 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So thinking a little bit about Trump's track record, again, every single time Stephen Miller represents the White House and the Trump agenda, it's hard to avoid it, so I thought I'd share it with you here today.
2: The legacy media, Sean, is fundamentally corrupt. They are an extension of, an arm of the Democrat Party. Honestly, Sean, the media, the legacy media like CBS and ABC and NBC and every other legacy outlet exists to serve and advance the interests of the Democrat Party. Throw in New York Times, throw in Washington Post, throw in The Atlantic. They should all be required to register as a Democrat political action committee. I mean, let's just think through some of the things that you mentioned. President Trump has been in office in his second term for a year and a half and has solved problems that plagued this nation for decades, generations, or even longer. I mean, just go through the foreign policy piece here. He's completely rebalanced our trading relationship with Canada. He has protected American manufacturing and essential supply chains from China. He has completely rebalanced NATO and ensured that other nations pay their fair share. He is now pursuing peace in the Korean Peninsula, which hasn't been achieved since the armistice in the 1950s. President Trump has single-handedly toppled Maduro, freed the people of Venezuela, and secured the greatest boon for America's energy and supply chains probably in the history of our country. He's taken the fight to the drug cartels, declared them a foreign terrorist organization, used military power to fight these enemies of human civilization. And as you have mentioned, he stopped Iran, the Islamic theocracy of Iran, from obtaining a nuclear weapon that could destroy an entire city. And now you come at home, he's unleashed American energy, he's building pipelines, he's bringing the price of gas down from the heinous highs of the Biden administration, he's taken inflation from the highest level in American history down to 2%, the largest tax cut in American history, no tax on tips, no tax on Social Security, no tax on overtime, and he took the most unsecure, dangerous, violent, hellish border in the history of our republic, and 15 straight months, Sean, of zero releases. Zero into the country.
1: Gosh, that's the kind of optimistic view of what we've witnessed as a country we got to remember. 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Our own Joey Hudson is an entrepreneur. He's got made gazillions through his various business entrepreneurship. Hey, Joey, how's the beach?
0: The beach is fabulous. I recommend it to everybody. Nothing better than to spend a few days on the coast of South Carolina.
1: Well, I want to spend a couple days in South Carolina. You think we can pull it off and make it up to Rock Hill?
0: Well, if we can get Eric, you know, to buy into this, you know, Eric's the one, he holds the key to all the technology, but Eric's able to work miracles.
1: He is the boss. He is the boss. Well, we're going to have to stay tuned, Joey. Let's see if we can put this together, and if so, I'll see you in a couple days for this big race. Pretty excited, my friend.
0: I'm looking forward to it.
1: The one and only Joey Hudson checking in from the beach in South Carolina, where hopefully we'll be. Stay tuned. 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
1: It's a battlefield right now. It's a real, real interesting piece. And I don't know, for people who say, well, it's an invasion. And look, I'm concerned. I've seen the video from Dearborn, Michigan. I've seen what it looks like in parts of the UK.
7: Yep.
1: There are communities that are essentially have been sort of commandeered.
7: They are lost. This is what Islamic culture does. It arrives and it spreads and it takes over. And Texas is saying, hell no.
1: Well, what do you do about it? But how do you prevent a takeover?
7: How do you do that
1: lawfully?
7: You've asked exactly the right question. I had Congressman Keith Self famously a few days ago, because I'm sitting there thinking as we're talking about this, are we at the point where a mosque ban is on the table? Right. And you've had some good thoughts about whether you want to float that weeks before the midterm.

0: whether that wins you over independence, or is it just something that is a survival tactic? And I asked him, I said, can you imagine with the views that you have about the dangers that Islamism poses and the inability to tell the good ones from the bad ones, pardon that usage, can you envision a new mosque application that you think is okay? And he said, I cannot. Like, well, okay,
1: there
0: here we are.
1: Well, that's a mosque ban. So that's a mosque ban. That's essentially banning any additional mosques. So then I'm back to, where do all these people worship? Where, how can you deprive somebody of a right to have a house of worship? You're going to do that to a Christian? You're going to do that to a Jew?
0: You know that's a false equivalency.
1: Why do you keep saying that?
0: Because Christians aren't trying to kill us. Christians
1: isn't to a Muslim. 9/11. But tell that to a Muslim family who's not trying to kill us.
0: No,
1: that's not fair.
0: Yes, now you've arrived. Now you've arrived.
1: You're the one that took a while to arrive.
0: But you're saying, well, we can't do that to the Jews or the Christians. There is no other religion with a track record of death. And there is no other. There's no comparison that can be made.
1: But if you agree that Islam is a religion, mm-hmm. and you're in the business of banning houses of worship for that religion, mm-hmm. that's a problem. Because again, imagine the outrage if somebody declared war on Christianity in some community and said, we're not going to let you have a church.
0: Correct. And even though that is different, your point still stands completely. And that's where we get to. Okay, what kind of constitutional protection is there? And we're not talking about anybody not being able to worship as they wish or whatever, but the Quran is tricky. It does say kill the infidels. The Quran is tricky. It does contain honor killings. The Quran is tricky. So the Muslims who don't want to kill us and the Muslims who aren't going to do honor killings and the Muslims who don't want to take over our culture are kind of practicing a light, loosey-goosey Swiss cheese brand of Islam.
1: Which happens all the time. I mean, look at the ongoing dialogue I've had for years, including my friend Dennis Prager, when we wonder why are American Jews voting for, you know, complete anti-Semite lunatics.
0: Yep.
1: Because many American Jews are not particularly good Jews, to use a clumsy expression.
0: Okay. Let's
1: they're
0: go
1: not,
0: to the phones.
1: Well, they're secular. They're secular. You know, they're not particular. Orthodox Jews don't support this lunacy on the far left.
0: Nope.
1: Religious Jews are absolutely mortified at the direction of the Democrat Party. But, secular Jews, not so much. I don't really care about my Judaism that much. So that's kind of what you're saying about the Islam faith, that people who are maybe not particularly. Because, look, I saw pictures in this article. And it's an extensive article, and it's worth a read. It's like five different columnists put it together, or writers. Islamophobia's rise in Texas. They profile a guy named Ghulam Kahar from Irving. Mm-hmm. He rose before dawn in early June to attend the day's first prayer at his local mosque in Irving before heading off for a month's-long deployment in the U.S. Coast Guard.
0: Okay.
1: So here you go. He's got a guy serving his country. He's in the Coast Guard, and he's worried about leaving his family behind because what he feels is the rise of Islamophobia in Irving. And for Muslims coming to Texas, that's the promised land. Better jobs, good lifestyle, quality of life, and an open, welcoming attitude towards their beliefs until now. You know, now it's like, wait a minute, we're going to put the brakes on this. You got Abbott who's pushing back, and a Republican consultant said, well, the reason Abbott's pushing back is he doesn't do anything that isn't polling driven. He always does things based on polls. And it's popular right now, I guess, to push back against this whole so-called invasion.
0: And with good reason, it's popular.
1: Yeah.
0: And yet you are 100% solid on what can we do, what's going to hold up in the courts, seems reasonable to a reasonable person. So, and this ain't going anywhere. So, welcome to the continuing debate over this.
1: It's a great debate. By the way, I want to preview today's podcast because I think we're going to probably get kind of personal. I know you want to do Education Friday, and our podcast continues to grow every day, and we appreciate you tuning in. Apple, Spotify, YouTube, wherever you get your podcast, we want you to make the M&M Extra part of your podcast experience every day, and I'm intrigued by this. I'm worried about it because, as I've shared with you, for me, childhood, grade school, junior high, high school, there's some tough things in my life that this brings up. But I think it's worth getting it out on the table. And I've noticed that I'm feeling a little more open I'm willing to open up more on the podcast than I am on the talk show or even the M&M experience that you and I do.
0: You know what the word is? You know what the characteristic is? Because it is. We've done some special shows. Even on the average episodes where we're just doing stuff for the news, we'll head down a rabbit hole, you think, into various things. There is something about, even though I'm sitting in this chair and you're sitting in that one, we just sort of change the backgrounds behind our heads. There is something, and here's the adjective. You know what the adjective is? Intimate. There is something more intimate and personal. I feel right now, listen, this is plenty intimate. We do all kinds of sharing here on the radio. It's hopefully part of our charm. But the commercial breaks aren't hanging there in radio form, and I'm not looking at the clock. We're very aware of an audience, but it just feels like it's you talking to me and me talking to you, and there's sharing on top of sharing, and I really look forward to that today. So thank you.
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0: Oh, great.
1: Yep. That is okay. 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
1: That's a wrap for a Friday episode of the Mike Gallagher Show. 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We get pretty personal, I think, on Education Day. 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M&M Extra, wherever you get your podcasts. See you Monday. Keep fighting the good fight. I'm Mike Gallagher. 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
7: Folks, we're here today interviewing Mr. Uncertainty. 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
12: With SRN News, I'm Ron Taylor. The U.S. and Canada continue to wrangle over trade and tariffs, with the U.S. targeting $20 billion worth of Canada's goods for 50% tariffs. Right away, Canada came back with what Prime Minister Mark Carney said would be a dollar-for-dollar response on U.S. goods. The U.S. taxes are about 5% of Canada's exports to the U.S. The U.S. was not willing to give a break to Canada on steel, aluminum, autos, and lumber. No further talks are scheduled at this point. President Trump has announced his administration will temporarily allow more beef imports into the U.S. without triggering higher tariffs. He said yesterday the imported beef will be sold at 25% below current market rates to help American consumers. Stocks rose and trimmed their losses from a shaky week. The S&P 500 rose 0.4%. The Dow gained 1%. The Nasdaq climbed 0.4%. This is SRN News.
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0: 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And now, from the Connors and Sullivan Broadcast Studios, the man who is not what he wants to be, but is way grateful that he's not who he used to be, here,
1: welcome aboard, Kevin McCullough. Glad to have you with us. It is the Thursday edition, and it's kind of an interesting time of year. The news is a little slower than normal. There's not as much frenetic activity going on. Congress is out doing their thing, and you know, people are just trying to, like, I think, coast now until Labor Day, which is not really beneficial, because we need to be critically aware and vigilant on the challenges that we face as a nation. And you may know that this last weekend, Alexandria Ocasio-Cortez said in an interview, laughed it off in an interview, and said that she was on Meet the Press or one of the Sunday shows, I forget which one, but she said that, you know, her woke one era was crazy. Well, what did she stand for when she was in her woke one era? Well, it was the Green New Deal. It was, you know, defunding the police. It became making trans kids share locker rooms with normal kids. And it was there were a number of things about it that just, you know. But she's now saying that, well, that was crazy. And the reason she's saying that is because if she does declare for president in 2028, she doesn't want to have to relitigate all those positions that she held and has held this entire time. Well, someone else got asked about it yesterday.
2: Do you think woke one was crazy?
3: Look, I think that each person has a responsibility to tell New Yorkers, to tell Americans when they're running for office, what they believe. And sometimes what you believe can change. It can develop. It can grow. And I know that there are some for whom they still believe in that. I've made very clear that I do not believe in defunding the police.
1: Whoa, wait a second. Wait a second. You said that you have made very clear that you do not believe in defunding the police. And yet, you have explicitly posted multiple times the desire that you have had to see the police defunded. Though Mamdani told the press yesterday that he does not believe in defunding the police, several past tweets seem to say otherwise. One said, "We don't need an investigation to know that the NYPD is racist, anti-queer, and a major threat to public safety. What we need to do," said Mayor Mamdani, "is to hashtag defund the NYPD. He went on to say, "But your deal with the mayor, use budget tricks to keep as many cops as possible on the beat. No to fake cuts. Defund the police." He posted that the summer of 2020. In December of the same year, he also called for the police to be dismantled. Here's another one of his posts. "All this misery, all for money. In the last budget, the city council tried to make the NYPD reduce its overtime budget by half. They simply refused. There is no negotiating with an institution this wicked and corrupt. Defund it. Dismantle it. End the cycle of violence," he wrote. Those are two direct posts that he posted on social media. He wasn't answering a question in the spur of a moment. He didn't have like a temporary thing hit his head and say, you know, well, this is what I mean, and misspeak. This is the mayor choosing to go to his social media and type out these words as I just read them to you. I'll read you the quotes again. We don't need an investigation to know that the NYPD is racist, anti-queer, and a major threat to public safety. What we need to do is defund the NYPD. But your deal with the New York City mayor uses budget tricks to keep as many cops as possible on the beat. No to fake cuts. Defund the police. That's a June 28th, 2020 post from Mayor Mamdani's social media. June 28th, 2020. Smack in the COVID crisis. Defund the police. And then later in December, same year, all this misery, all the money. In the last budget, the city council tried to make the NYPD reduce its overtime budget by half. They simply refused. There is no negotiating with an institution this wicked and corrupt. Now the police are wicked. Defund it. Dismantle it. End the cycle of violence. He clearly called for the defunding of police. The New York State Republican Party Communications Director David Laska said Mamdani was attempting to ignore his radical extremism when he told the reporter yesterday that he doesn't support defunding the police. Laska said Americans will never forget and never forgive the radical extremism of the woke era, in which countless people had their livelihoods ripped away for espousing conservative values, including the overwhelmingly popular positions that men have no place in women's spaces and that our border should be secure. How ironic and how utterly shameless that the same people who perpetrated that evil are now the ones asking us to not hold their past statements against them. Americans are too smart to fall for it. We see radical DSA candidates lying about their views once they start running for office because they know that Americans would reject them. He went on to say, Zoran Mamdani is a defund the police, Hamas-supporting, radical socialist. We know that because he's told us. The only way to fight back is to vote Republican up and down the ballot in November. And of course, you're going to say, well, Kevin, he's the head of the Republican Party for New York State. So of course he's going to say, well, yeah, of course he's going to say that. But that doesn't make it any less true. What's not funny is the unsafe neighborhoods that you create when you take the police out of a culture. What's not funny is all the serious consequence of holding the position that you railed on for years. That, my friend, is why you have to pay attention. You have to know the candidates that you're voting on and pick ones that you can vote for. Even if it is just the lesser of the two evils, pick the least evil to support. And these guys said it. They put it on their social media. It's out there. It's not our problem. Kevin McCullough, very glad to have you with us. If you have not yet looked for that entertainment that the whole family can actually agree upon, let me tell you about Ekkle, the EKKL.com app. The stars of Duck Dynasty, Willie and Corey Robertson, teamed up with Ekkle to create a brand new one-of-a-kind streaming platform built around faith and family. And they didn't just lend their name to it, they helped build it from the ground up. So you get movies and series that you want to watch with your kids, you get podcasts to make your commutes a little better, and every single day you'll get daily devotionals, quick snippets of prayer and scripture to help you start your morning grounded, not scrambling. One platform, one community, entertainment that fits how you live and what you believe. 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Sign up today and get ready to be part of something much better. Kevin McCullough coming right back. Hi, Kevin McCullough. 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

0: back to That Kevin Show. ThatKevinShow.com is where it's all at online, and glad to have you join us there. As we wind down summer and start looking into the fall, especially once we get past Labor Day, everything's going to be about November, November, November. And one of the things that I'm noticing is that, and maybe you've noticed it too, is that people are starting to modify their positions. One, Alexandria Ocasio-Cortez, in particular, yesterday, trying to backtrack what she called her woke one experience from only 2022 or 2020. So I'm like, does that count? Who knows? But what about the Hispanic vote in particular? We are very honored to have Alfonso Aguilar joining us, director of the Hispanic Leadership Coalition and part of the America First Policy Institute. Alfonso, I think that normally, if you were just looking at normal cycles, you would think that President Trump would be coming into the fall with a little bit of a handicap. He's got a war going on. That's not really his thing. He wants to get gas prices down. He's fighting to make them as good as possible until we figure out how to get Iran to cooperate. And in the meantime, you'd think that, you know, the Democrats would be running with all these kind of like common sense, middle of the road yes. kind of policies to try to counter it. What you're seeing instead is the absolute doubling down on the most crazy of crazy stuff that we've ever seen coming out of there. Now, you directly deal with Hispanic voters specifically. It's my experience that Hispanics are ultimately practical, that they want jobs, they want safe neighborhoods to live in, they want to see their families prosper, and that these are really the bread and butter issues for Hispanics in America. Are the Democrats that are going down crazy street with trans this and trans that and hate Israel and defund police, are those messages that the Hispanic communities are going to embrace after Labor Day?
1: Well, first of all, thank you, Kevin, for having me. It's really a pleasure to be
0: sure.
1: with you.
0: Yeah.
1: No, I mean, those messages turn off Hispanics, and you're spot on. Hispanics believe in the American dream. That's why so many have come from Latin America. They were tired of state-run economies where government is involved in every aspect of your life, economies that are overregulated. So they come here looking for what? The American dream.
0: Yeah.
1: And what is the American dream? The American dream is having a better standard of living.
0: You mean it's not having my daughter go to school and be forced to share a locker room with a guy who's twice her size?
1: No. It means being able to raise your children according to your faith, right? So when they start pushing this cultural Marxism of promoting racial confrontation, the trans agenda, you boys are going to be able to go into your daughter's bathroom or play in female sports. They're like, what? You know, I've seen polling and even focus groups that have done in the past, that have been done in the past in Hispanic communities where they asked about those issues and their response is just visceral. They're like, what? That's crazy. They understand that's crazy.
0: Yeah.
1: It's creepy. I mean, it is just downright creepy.
0: So let me ask you, as pure crazy. This did rear its head a little bit in 24, but the Trump people, I thought, addressed it really well, and they got more Hispanics and African-Americans than any Republican had gotten to that point.
1: Yeah. Yeah.
0: Trump's challenges do exist. Iran's a problem. Gas prices are a problem, but the economy's good. He's adding jobs. There's a lot of positive things that kind of counterbalance some of that. But that's hard to PR over. If you've got $4 gas, that's just going to be something you're going to have to deal with head on. Is that feeling that Hispanics kind of came to the Republican Party in 24, that they like the common sense of what they saw, is that feeling still pervasive today? And is it still worth going and doing voter registration and all the things that Republicans did in 2024?
1: Oh, we definitely have to engage them. And it's tricky. I think what's happening with the Hispanic community, it's happening with every American, frankly. Look, it's, as you said, it's a midterm election. Usually the party that's in the White House is not favored. But I would say with Donald Trump is different. He's changed the electoral dynamics completely, right? And as the Democrats move to the extreme left, that may actually help Republicans. Having said that, what happened in 24, and we should talk about that because it's remarkable, right? President Trump, the candidate who was much maligned by the left as being anti-immigrant, anti-Hispanic, is a Republican candidate who's gotten the highest share of Hispanic voters in history, 46%. Not only that, people don't know that he won the Hispanic male vote. He got 54% of Hispanic men. That's dramatic. And why? He didn't pander. He was just being himself because he included everybody, everyone, as Americans. And American patriotism is the ultimate message of inclusion. It's not diversity. It's not DEI. Those people come here to be American. They don't come here to be treated as Guatemalan, Mexican, whatever. They want to be American.
0: They're running away from that. They want something different. Let me drill down, though, on this, because it's not just the Marxism and the big government that's the problem. You also have radical Islamic embedded issues. You know, Texas today has a thing before one of the courts where they're going to, it looks like the county is going to allow like a 40,000 square foot mosque and school to be built. You've got El Sayed winning in Michigan. You've got Mamdani, who became mayor of New York, and he has not had a pleasant ride in the last few weeks. But how does the radical terrorist Islamic component intersect with Hispanic life?
1: Well, I mean, it scares them. Hispanics are Christian. They're church going. Every survey polling shows that they go to church every week. So they see as part of the American dream that this is a Christian country, that they can come here, they can practice freely their faith, mm-hmm. that faith has a role in the public square. All of a sudden, you go to Texas, and now you start hearing about Sharia law. You start seeing mosques, and you're saying, what's happening in America, right? So there, look, the whole immigration issue, that's another issue where Trump won that issue with Hispanics. Imagine the issue that Democrats use to divide, a wage issue. They always use with Hispanics, Trump took it over because they knew that Hispanics, that Democrats were not taking the border seriously, that they, with their open border policies, they were letting anybody in, criminals, people in terrorist watch lists. So they were concerned. So that's why they end up voting for Trump over immigration, because part of the American dream is what? Law and order. They want safety in their communities. They don't want to be their cities and communities ransacked, as we see many cities in Latin America. So going back to 24, what we saw in 24 is not that Hispanics became Republican. They became swing voters for the first time. So in the past, if they were voting for Democrats, 3-1 or 2-1, now they start thinking, they're not thinking as a group.
0: Right.
1: Groupthink is over with Hispanics. They start thinking in terms of what's better for their family, for themselves. They start thinking as American, and that's great. So to your question, what do we have to do now? We have to engage them. Because as most Americans, you know, most Americans want economic change overnight. People forget that we had 9% inflation. It's going to take a while to prices to come down. I mean, I was listening to Kevin Hassett yesterday do interviews, and they were saying, well, prices are still high. And he was saying, look, we have a great economy. Prices are coming down across the board. But you know what? We had 9% inflation, so it's going to take a while. I think we have to engage Hispanics, and we have to tell them that the economy is doing great, that real wages are going up. And what is the American dream if not having higher wages and lower prices?
0: Well, wages going up, certainly, but I would contend that we have to do more than say things to people, because it's one
1: absolutely
0: thing to say, oh, the economy's great. Every time they look, I pulled my family car into the gas station 2 days ago. It was $115 to fill it. That, you know, for especially low and middle income people, that's just a barrier to
1: the burritos are too expensive. So what the message is, not everything's great. Things are getting better, and there's a light at the end of the tunnel.
0: And we have a plan.
1: The Trump administration has a plan.
0: Yeah,
1: we cannot go back to socialist policies of the Biden administration, of subsidies, of massive spending that led to a 9% inflation, that led gas to be over $5. So I am hoping, I'm also hoping that with Iran conflict, with the way things have evolved, that the impact on the economy will be more limited. We've seen today that oil prices, that the barrel of oil is at $75. That's good. But I think we have to message that we put things in place so that we move our economy towards a big boom. That we're going to have an economic boom, but we're moving in the right direction. That voting for Democrats would put that at risk.
0: On that note, we have to let you go. Alfonso Aguilar, thank you for all that you're doing, and please come back to see us.
1: Thank you so much for having me.
0: You got it. Calvin McCullough coming right back from Times Square. Don't go anywhere.
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3: The Answer. Breaking news.
4: Republican candidate for California Governor Steve Hilton is bringing his campaign into people's homes. He has been joining families for dinner to talk about important issues like taxes and the cost of living. A campaign video shows him dining with a Chula Vista couple. Hilton says sharing dinner feels more personal than traditional campaign events like town halls. He faces a tough race against Democrat Javier Becerra in a mostly Democrat state. Larry Marino in the Answer Newsroom.
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7: When George Washington accepted command of the Continental Army, Americans were fighting a king and determined not to replace one form of unchecked power with another. Washington understood the difference between authority and ownership. In 1775, he declared, "When we assume the soldier, we do not lay aside the citizen." Even as commander of America's army, Washington remembered that he remained one of the people and that the power entrusted to him was never his to keep. He did not fight to rule America. He fought so Americans could govern themselves. Washington's example gave the young nation something more than victory. It gave America a standard for leadership. Those who hold power must remain accountable to the people they serve. Because in a free nation, leadership is not ownership. It is a duty and a trust.
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0: from Times Square every single day. Glad to have you with us. For all things related to the show, go to that website absolutely for free. The videos, the columns, all the stuff that we, all the resources that we link, never behind a paywall. Soren Aldalco is back with us from the Independent Women. She's an ambassador and detransitioner and works on related issues to that topic. And Soren, I'm glad we got you on the show because I've been thinking about you a lot over the last, well, most of the summer. I don't think anybody thought going into the summer that the WNBA, whose first name is Women, was going to have a controversy stemming around debating whether men should or shouldn't be allowed into their ranks, into the professional sport of women's basketball. And yet, it has turned into one of the bigger controversies of the season and has really distracted from a lot of other kind of positive stories that the Women's National Basketball Association has been able to produce. And I'm wondering, as you've, you know, been looking at this issue and you yourself are detransitioning and you know all of the rhetoric and the kind of the heat that goes with that around this topic, what are your thoughts about where we are as a culture? Because it seems like the WNBA controversy is kind of running counter to what much of the rest of the society has decided to head in the direction of.
1: I definitely think that the development with the WNBA is welcome just because it's at the professional level, right? At least as far as the two men who have taken it upon themselves to expose this loophole and correct it. What I found interesting about the rhetoric, I had read an interview with a woman who is playing for the WNBA where she said that she would welcome any trans person on her team or would welcome playing against any trans person. And I think that told me a lot about her experience with, men who identify as women. And, athletes in particular, it's definitely, I think, like you said, contrary to what the rest of society is seeing in regards to those developments. But I also think, I mean, that's where we started with these other developments, was with a couple people speaking out, and it only grew from there.
0: Yeah. Well, and it's interesting to me because I have a little more experience, not in professional basketball, but I was a college assistant coach for a period of time, and in the school that I worked at, I worked 3 years in the women's division and 4 years in the men's division, and the psychology of how men and women prepare for games, the psychology of how you coach them in practice during the week, completely different approach, completely different motivational aspects, and I'm not saying that all women can be, or men can be, lumped into like monolithic groups, but largely over 7 years, I saw distinctions between the two sexes in terms of how they did. And I'll just give you a simple example. The men were often motivated by being told that they couldn't do it, that they really didn't deserve to be on the team, that if they really, were man enough, they would work harder. Like all of those kind of like negative motivational things work really well with men because there's this kind of inside thing that goes, I'm going to overcome all this and show all of you. I found my time with women to be very, very different in that if you applied some of those techniques to that group of players, you would oftentimes get them creating self-doubt and other things. Whereas if you were straightforward and said, hey, on an instructional basis, let's see what we can do to improve. And we had to put those rules in place. Why? Because they were men and they were women, and that was the difference. And it's never been like even remotely cloudy to me about why this is a big deal for the simple reason of women's safety.
1: Exactly. And I think that a lot of the controversy has emerged in recent years because even when I was identifying as trans, myself and many others saw clear as day that you didn't actually touch the sports issue. I wouldn't have been willing to, if I were a male identifying as female, have been in female sports. I even took a step back from female sports because I knew testosterone wasn't going to be allowed. These are decisions that you make when you transition. If cohorts within the trans-identified community can understand that, I'm not sure why it's being made such a big deal now.
0: Well, it just seems like there's, I think there's this mentality that's like, if you don't give 100% of the argument up, then there's like, it's like all or nothing, I think, in the mind of the pro transition community.
1: Yeah. And it's interesting, actually. I think if I may, you mentioned how men in sports react, right? With this, well, I'm being told I can't do it. Yes, I can. It seems almost like that's being reflected in the trans sports issue, where male athletes feel the need to prove that they can be in women's sports and to actually fight for it quite viscerally. It's a very
0: bizarre and twisted is that you have to. Like, okay, if we're going to accept biology, which is larger muscle mass, larger bone mass, bigger lung capacity, all the things that men, you know, on a means level across the median scale have as advantages over women, what are you fighting against? Like, what are you overcoming to be on the women's team? Like literally, and it's, I'm not saying it's a good thing, but like, you would get made fun of in school if you made that argument and said, well, I'm going to show you I can play basketball with the girls' team. Like, there's no guy that's self-respecting that would have been like, oh, okay, yeah, that's going to prove something to me.
1: Well, I guess they're proving that they can neuter themselves and still achieve that. So I guess it is overcoming something, but it's a self-inflicted penalty.
0: Yeah. Well, it's going to keep going because these rallies outside the NBA, the WNBA games are just getting bigger, and now the counter protests are getting bigger as well. We'll keep our eye on it. When we come back, I want to ask Soren about a brand new report that's out and some of the things that she contributed and has observations about. When we continue, stay with us. 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

Kevin Show and online at thatkevinshow.com. Recently, the HHS, Health and Human Services Department, has released a new report called Wolves in White Coats. It's an expose on how the medical establishment pushed, profited from, chemical and surgical mutilation of children. And friends, you may ask yourself the question, why do people fight the trans issue so much? Well, because during the Biden administration, it was seeping into actual impact on actual children who were sometimes prepubescent. Department has released a new report called Wolves in White Coats.

0: off certain choices in life early that you may not, you may come to regret that really badly. Soren Aldaco has a unique take on this, as she is a detransitioner now. And Soren, we've told your story in the past, but for people that are just tuning in real quick, give us the elevator version of it. You were kind of welcomed in as a child, almost as a child, and as you went further into transitioning, people cheered you on. You decided one day, I don't know if this is for me, and as you started to come back the other direction, those people that were welcoming you and calling for tolerance and everything else did exactly the opposite.
1: That's exactly right. I started identifying as trans when I was 11, was in all these role play communities where it was readily affirmed. By age 15, I had doctors affirming it. And by 17, I was on hormones through a nurse practitioner I had met in a local support group. I went under the knife at 19 and less than 6 months later detransitioned. I'm now 24, and you're right about the backlash.
0: Yeah. Well, and I also want to add that you're happily married and you're pursuing a life that is much more meaningful than what you felt like you were on the path of before. So I feel like that's all relevant in this discussion, because it's not the stuff that gets discussed. It's not the stuff that gets part to be part of the conversation very often. And the underlying reasons for why people even pursue transition to begin with is really, I think, the whole ball of wax. Like, let's deal with kids and the problems that they perceive that they're having as for what they are, and not classify them as other things. But we'll come back to that in another time. This report, Wolves in White Coats, what was HHS aiming at here?
1: It seems that HHS was revealing this larger problem in medicine and in this area of so-called care specifically, where doctors are not only doing things that are illegal in many states and that have been strongly discouraged by the Trump administration, but are in fact lying in order to do so. And in this report, they revealed all sorts of spending that was going towards transgender interventions in minors, but also how these were being falsely coded and billed from anything such as breast reconstruction to I believe it was endocrine disorders and just individuals seeking to modify their natural healthy hormonal functioning.
0: Well, and that's all very complicated, but the bottom line is they're doing this on people that are still developing.
1: Yeah. Exactly. Well, and we're developing, right? Our bodies are growing to prepare us for health in the rest of our lives. Our adolescence is not just puberty, right, in the sense of physical development, but it's related to all sorts of cognitive development, too. And so when you're intervening in a young person's natural puberty and their natural physical development, you're keeping them from actually maturing into being well-thinking adults.
0: Is that in a kind of technically broad sense, a form of brain damage?
1: I've described it as iatrogenic developmental disability, so akin to causing something like autism, but not necessarily autism in a young person, because you're hurting their development and you're doing it on purpose.
0: Well, and they're doing it for a variety of reasons. How deep does the report go in terms of what it exposes?
1: It identifies specific billing codes that have been used, the figures, millions and millions spent on young people using false billing codes.
0: Are these tax dollars we're talking about?
1: Yeah, in some cases, tax dollars, both private insurers and also Medicaid.
0: So whether we like it or agree with it or not, the people that have been pulling this off have been using our funds to do that, is what you're saying.
1: Yes, they have. And we've seen this even in the state of Texas. I mean, we had a huge settlement come out of Texas Children's Hospital because of them performing this fraudulent billing. So now to see that it's happening on the national scale, and this isn't even the end of the investigation. We've named over 250, I believe, hospitals and clinics that are involved in this fraudulent billing practices. And hopefully, you know, we're going to be seeing a lot more come forth, because I know some names that aren't on that list that I know have been doing this too.
0: Are there criminal consequences awaiting these people?
1: I think so. The Department of Justice issued over 20 subpoenas last year to investigate, criminal behavior in this realm. So I wouldn't be surprised if we're going to see more very soon.
0: And would that be for corporate entities or individuals or both?
1: Well, I think really anybody committing crime, right? That's something that we need to address. And I know that some of these hospitals, not only have they been doing this, right? And like you mentioned, maybe some nurse practitioners don't know it's wrong. Some hospitals have been bragging about it. There's websites that say that they can use alternative billing codes to get some of these procedures covered by insurance. So they know what they're doing, or at least a lot of them do.
0: Well, for those

0: people, for sure, I think they need to go to trial. What do you think will happen? What is the next steps in this matter?
1: I think the next steps are going to be deeper investigation into these clinics. As you mentioned, some criminal investigations for sure. I mean, fraud is highly, highly illegal. And I also think this will hopefully open up a lot of the eyes of those who are maybe still in the middle on the issue, trying to weigh personal freedom against, you know, accountability. I think this is really going to show that accountability is what's necessary here, that it's not your personal freedom to castrate yourself or your children.
0: Well, especially if they're underage. Like, I just, yeah. Who has the right to take that away from, God's creature? Like, if you're an adult, I've always held this. If you're an adult and you decide that that's what you want to pursue and you're going to fund it and pay for it and take care of it, I don't really have a dog in that fight. That's not my argument. It's the lowering this down onto young people and onto children, and then the crossing of the barrier of men being able to actually, you know, oppress women in many respects, invade their safe spaces, play on their fields of play, etc. Those are areas where I see weaker parties to the issue being unprotected by law, and that's why I think we have to talk about it and we have to draw attention to it.
1: Exactly. It's a specific vulnerability. Kids can't, they don't have the same discernment that adults do. And so it's adults' job to make sure that they're as protected as possible.
0: Soren Aldaco doing a great job with the Independent Women's Forum. Thanks for being with us.

0: Just 2 weeks before his tragic assassination on September 10th, 2025, conservative leader Charlie Kirk sat down for one of his final interviews to wrestle with a timeless question. Does God still speak today? That conversation became the foundation for the powerful and provocative new documentary, Can You Hear Me Now?, that explores prophecy, faith, scripture, history, and the role believers are called to play in our culture today. Follow director Matthew Thayer's investigation, examining the evidence, weighing today's most prophetic voices against scripture, history, political, and scientific scrutiny. 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If you appreciate thoughtful conversations about faith, history, and the public square, I believe you'll find this film compelling. 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

0: welcome back. Glad you're with us. Final few minutes of That Kevin Show. American eating habits are shifting toward high protein options, and that's promoting major fast food chains to reimagine traditional morning foods. And nutrition experts note that consuming protein at breakfast helps stabilize blood sugar levels, reduce mid-morning cravings, etc. Additional guidance emphasizes protein-rich breakfasts playing a vital role in weight management and appetite regulation. I'm discovering that on my PhD weight loss journey. And that's one of the reasons why Chick-fil-A has brought back the chicken and waffles option. Including protein and a moderately sized breakfast can help you feel satisfied, energetic, and focused during your morning hours. Chick-fil-A, among the latest to tap into this movement, making the long-standing Southern tradition of chicken and waffles and repackaging the sweet and savory pairing into a high-protein morning format. You know what they should do? This would be the genius part, is to convert their waffles to the protein waffles. I've been using the protein pancake stuff. It's not bad. It's pretty good, actually. Convert that to waffle mix and then put the chicken on the protein waffles and cut out the sweets. So you use the butter, but cut out the sugar. You have a pretty good situation there. Can I also make a suggestion? If you're getting most of your healthcare advice from random people or on social media from people you don't know, it might be time for a little bit of an upgrade. And that's why I am very pleased to tell you about the Swell Medical Community created by Dr. Laura Purdy and her team. It's a growing online community where people learn about weight loss, healthy living, hormones, wellness, men's health, women's health, travel medicine, and a whole lot more. 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But join the Facebook community. It's a fun place to hang out, talk to people that are going through some similar stuff, and see if you don't get some support that you wouldn't get otherwise. And then it's easy to connect to Swell Medical right from there. But join it today. And I do. I research everything. And I don't know that I use Facebook for a great deal of it, but I am very inclined to type in, teach me what I don't know about fill in the blank on ChatGPT or Claude, and see it, watch it, help try to educate me as best it can. I'm not saying it's been super successful, because it's dealing with my intellect. and ChatGPT pretty much thinks I'm a moron. But I am expanding my knowledge base. One of the things I'm doing in, you know, connection to like our Money Monday segment is I'm trying to understand the markets better and more faithfully on my own. I've got great friends, you know, Lou Bassanese and Hillary Kramer and David Fisher. I can ask these guys all these questions all the time. But the more I can understand on my own, I think the better that I will be able to make those decisions long term that I really should and need to be making. So always be learning. But if you want to know more about those specific health concerns, weight loss, other things, go to swellcare.health, swellcare.health, or drlaurapurdy.com, and connect with the Swell community, the Swell Health community, online on Facebook in its own chat room. Kevin McCullough, glad to have you with us. We will see you next time.
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2: With SRN News, I'm Ron Taylor. The U.S. and Canada continue to wrangle over trade and tariffs, with the U.S. targeting $20 billion worth of Canada's goods for 50% tariffs. Right away, Canada came back with what Prime Minister Mark Carney said would be a dollar-for-dollar response on U.S. goods. The U.S. taxes are on about 5% of Canada's export to the U.S. The U.S. was not willing to give a break to Canada on steel, aluminum, autos, and lumber. No further talks are scheduled at this point. President Trump has announced his administration will temporarily allow more beef imports into the country without triggering higher tariffs. He said yesterday the imported beef will be sold at 25% below current market rates to help American consumers. Stocks rose and trimmed their losses from a shaky week yesterday. The S&P 500 rose 0.4%, as well as the NASDAQ. The Dow gained 1%. This is SRN News.
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3: A man from Southern California who fostered nearly 100 children over the years has been accused of allegedly sexually assaulting four of them. Here's Sharon Reardon.
4: KTLA reports detectives began investigating 68-year-old Edward Sepulveda of Moreno Valley in September of 2025 following a report of a single victim. The Riverside Police Department says during their investigation, officers identified three additional sexual abuse victims from 24 years ago when they were children living in Riverside.
3: Larry Marino in the Answer Newsroom.
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14: Hey, right now, 6 minutes after the top of the hour, Bill Martinez here with my good friend Jeff Carrere, the native New Orleans and political commentator and host of the award-winning program Ringside Politics. Hey, Mr. Jeff, how are we doing?
15: Hey, great to be with you, Bill.
14: Hey, help me understand this, okay? You know, the media and the left, especially the DSA, is telling us repeatedly that Trump is bad. Okay, what am I missing here? Since taking office, as promised, Trump secured our border. He's been working against all resistance to deport millions of illegals, some who have killed our citizens, taken unfair advantage of our hospitality by stealing, even committing billions of dollars in fraud against our social services. Affordability, as you recall, was an issue on day one of this administration because of what the Biden administration and Democratic policies and regulations did to our economy, how it weakened our energy sector, monetary policy, raising inflation almost 9%, something that can't be resolved overnight. So help me understand, and we're not even talking about big, beautiful bill here that the president was able to enact in what? In the first 6 months of this administration, all the great things out of it. But we're supposed to discern out of the work that Donald Trump has been doing on behalf of America that he's the bad guy. What am I missing, Jeff?
15: No, you've outlined it pretty well. And don't forget, the media amplifies everything that the DSA and the Democrats say about Trump. So they make it even more of an issue because they hate Trump, and of course they've been an opponent since day one. But yeah, I mean, the securing the border, an incredible accomplishment. We need to deport millions, 3 million, I think, have already left, either voluntarily or been deported. We've got tens of millions to go, but I mean, we're working on it. They try to stop every ICE operation. They've got multiple lawsuits that are filed about everything the president's trying to do, every executive order. Every renovation to D.C., every project, whether it's a ballroom or an arch or a reflecting pool, is facing multiple lawsuits. So they've got a onslaught against him politically, media-wise, legally. And, of course, the one thing that unites the Democrats, the DSA, the moderates, is hatred of Trump. So And my prediction is, and I don't know if you agree or not, but if the Democrats take control, they'll impeach him again.
14: Oh, there's no doubt. They've already got articles in their desk drawer. I mean, right. They've already said as much. So, yeah, I mean, it's absolutely
15: even
14: ludicrous.
15: Though they know they can't convict him, which takes a 2/3 vote of the Senate, they know they can't remove him. They just want to go through the whole process to satisfy their rabid base, to make life more difficult for President Trump, to muck up the works, to make sure that there's no real agenda passed in the second half of the administration. This was the playbook of Trump 1. Investigations, harassment, hearings, impeachment. So that's why it's critical for Republicans to hang on to the Congress to prevent that from happening.
14: Well, you know, you just brought something up again in terms of his first administration. It is a wonder that Donald Trump was able to accomplish what he did in his first administration, starting with all the cabal led by the former president himself, Barack Obama, who, you know, has done it with impunity. Nothing will happen with him. I mean, he orchestrated this Russian collusion deal. Clearly, he did.
15: Right.
14: I mean, he is guilty of that as much as Fauci is guilty of the COVID pandemic.
15: And I guess a lot of us are asking, you know, where's the justice? Navarro went to jail. Manafort went to jail. Bannon went to jail. When is Brennan going to go to jail? Clapper going to go to jail? Obama, Fauci. I mean, the list is long. Or Lisa Page, Peter Strzok. I mean, James Comey. Right. I mean, it's so frustrating that there is a double standard of justice. And the left tries to say, oh, well, Donald Trump is weaponizing the DOJ. Really? I think the DOJ was weaponized against Donald Trump and his supporters. They're the ones that have been raided, indicted, mugshots, put through hell. I mean, you know, we still have this E. Jean Carroll case that is out there.
14: Oh, what a mess. What a mess, yeah.
15: You know, on and on and on. Did Barack Obama have his home raided by FBI agents? I mean, then we can talk about equality here, but no. Joe Biden had classified documents, Bill, and what did they do to Joe Biden? Absolutely nothing. They gave him a pass because he's old.
14: Yeah, right, exactly.
15: He had classified documents.
14: What scared me about that is that here you got the special prosecutor saying, hey, this guy's guilty, but we can't. We can't do anything about it because he's old and he's feeble. Excuse me, this guy's the president of the United States. He has the nuclear codes. Why didn't they put a bag over his head and drag him out of the room at that point? And, right. You know, and here, Nancy Pelosi, if you remember, toward the end of the first term of Donald Trump, wanted to enact and set up and tee up the issue of being able to oust an incompetent president. She was targeting Trump with this idea, but, you know, little did she know, like anything, you got to be careful what you wish for and what you put into action, because actually that's something that they should have exercised under Biden. And you can't tell me that they didn't know. You can't tell me Nancy Pelosi, right, as the leader of the House of Representatives, was not aware of Biden's frailties.
15: They claim that they just found out during the debate with President Trump, which is a total joke. Yeah. We knew it. We could see it from day one. And what the HER tapes expose is that he was mentally incompetent back in 2016 and 2017, because when talking to his ghostwriter, he couldn't even recall certain dates. He was fumbling and mumbling, stumbling around then. So that was 2016, 2017. He just got worse. That's why he didn't run a campaign. He really was in his basement the whole time. That's why when he does press conferences, he needs a script. He needs the reporter's questions written out.
14: And the reporter's name.
15: And the reporter's names. And he only did like a handful of press conferences in 4 years.
14: Right.
15: And he only went on friendly media outlets. So, yeah, they all knew, Bill. It's a lie that they were shocked by his debate performance. I mean, he had been performing like that his entire presidency.
14: Well, Nancy Pelosi and Barack Obama, Schumer, they were all getting exactly what they wanted. They had their hands in control of the presidency because of a feeble Joe Biden. Eventually this will come out, but it's clear. I mean, you and I have talked about this. I mean, you don't have to be a genius to figure this out. Just look at the fruit of the tree and what was going on. The fact that Biden wasn't even aware of a lot of this stuff that was happening. He's the president of the United States, for goodness sakes, right?
15: Right. I mean, but who was the president? That's a question. I mean, you know, you had the auto pen pardons. You had a very engaged and involved wife. Was she calling the shots? Was Hunter calling the shots? Was it, the chief of staff, Ron Klain? I mean, who was it? Who was really the presidency? Was it a cabal of some of these people? Was it Barack Obama?
14: Obama
15: really directing it?
14: Obama was the last man standing. He was, he was on top of the mountain. There's no doubt. I mean, it was unprecedented that you have a president when he leaves office, he doesn't stay in D.C. Obama was there in the zip code there. You're right.
15: Right. Right. Yeah. He didn't want to leave because he still wanted to influence everything that went on since then. And you know what? His legacy is still there. We had a chance in the first term to get rid of Obamacare, and we didn't do it. And we still haven't done it. And that goes back to the Republicans in Congress that don't get the job done. When we give them power, we give them majority, we give them a chance, and the president can do what he can do. He can only do so much. He can do executive orders. He has his pen and his phone. He can do what he can. But you got to have cooperation from Congress. And we've talked about it. You know, John Thune, all these rhinos, they're stopping his agenda.
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14: With Jeff Cruer. Jeff's the native New Orleans political commentator, author, and host of the award-winning program Ringside Politics. You know, speaking of the situation with Joe Biden and what he left us, the mess that he left us with, and Donald Trump, you know, to his credit, has picked it up and come and brought solutions. And a lot of these solutions, you know, the Democrats want to talk about, you know, kitchen table issues. Well, Donald Trump has addressed those kitchen table issues. But the deafening sound of the mainstream media, as you say, part of the cabal, because this has been, the fix has been in for a long time. Against conservatives, against capitalism. And now here you've got the Democrats who have really gone off the edge. I mean, the lunatic fringe of the left has taken over the Democratic Party.
15: No doubt about it. And the passion is among the socialists. The young people in the Democrat Party have turned on capitalism. They're all embracing socialism. The majority of Democrats have a more favorable view of socialism than capitalism. So this has engulfed the Democrat Party. Whether it's going to lead to their party nominating a socialist in 2028, we'll see. Will it be AOC? Mm-hmm. Will they try to hide that and nominate a more establishment Democrat? But here's the deal. Bill, the Democrats of old, when, you know, you and I remember the days of Truman and Kennedy and Scoop Jackson and even Bill Clinton are gone. So now it's a far left party that has been taken over now. So even if they nominate somebody like Harris again or Buttigieg, that is a super far left Democrat. The socialists are even further to the left. So it's left, far left, and super far left. They don't have any moderates. There's no more centrist. There's no more pro-capitalism wing of the Democrat Party anymore, which gives a great opportunity and opening for the Republicans.
14: Well, attention, America. I hope you listen to what Jeff Cruer just said. There are no moderates, regardless of what the media would want to tell you. Oh, this is a moderate. Moderate compared to what? You know, I mean, just because you're not super far left, you know, you're considered a moderate in the Democratic Party. It's just,
15: they used to sell us the fiction that Joe Biden was a moderate. Right. And I always oppose that because I think his administration was even further to the left than Barack Obama because, you know, Barack Obama was orchestrating it, as he just said. So he's like, I'm going to go even further. So it's even further to the left. So, yeah, there's no John Fetterman. I mean, that's about it. There's no they claim, oh, Andy Beshear or somebody like John Ossoff. They're not moderates. No, none of these so-called moderates are moderates.
14: Well, Beshear, because of the pressure that he's got with the DSA, if you've listened to him recently, he's changing some of his positions. He's finessing around it so that he can be somewhat of a potential plausible candidate. But it seems that, you know, all their eggs are going into the AOC basket right now. And hopefully what she's done is taken a geography lesson because, you know, on the international stage, she really embarrassed herself, if you remember, right?
15: Oh, I know. It was at an international conference, right? Yeah. I mean, she had basically no knowledge of, you know, basic international questions. And because, I mean, she's only been in Congress a few terms. I think she asked about Taiwan, if I'm not mistaken. I don't know what exact question she was asked, but she totally flubbed it. Right. And I mean, it would be, I mean, she's barely eligible via the Constitution to be president. She certainly would be a horror show if she were elected president. Mm-hmm. I mean, she doesn't have the skills, doesn't have the intellect. Certainly her positions are far left. I mean, it would be to go from somebody like Donald Trump to somebody like AOC. I mean, that I can't even contemplate that, Bill.
14: Well, the thing is, people need to understand, is the socialists, the communists, they just take, they don't give, they don't invest, they don't know how to build up a treasury. Donald Trump is building up a treasury, so whoever is the next president has assets to work with. The socialists will drain that, just like Mamdani is doing in New York. I mean, just take a look-see of what he's doing in these other blue states where the socialists have taken over. I mean, they're draining the coffers, and they're looking for handouts. I mean, they're almost standing on street corners with a you know, with a basket, you know, we'll work for food. Not really. Just give me the money, you know. But regardless, I mean, they're going to turn into beggars. And that means if they're turning into beggars, their constituencies are going to be beggars.
15: Right. And you know what? They're going to run all of the productive, all of the wealthy, all the business owners out of New York City. And the drain is going to continue. New York is going to continue losing to Florida and other states, sort of red states. People are going to get out of there, and it's going to be a disaster. Look at what's going on in California and Illinois. I mean, that's a wake-up call, folks. These states that implement these policies are failures. We don't want this on the national level. It would be a disaster, even magnified to a much greater extent nationally. So these are like little tests to show the American people that these policies do not work. They're disastrous. I saw a poll, though, even though all these people are leaving New York, even though there's all kind of problems there, Mondami still has over 50% approval rating in New York. So it's crazy. The people still are supporting him there, and maybe they'll wake up eventually, Bill, I hope.
14: Well, either they're smoking the polls, which we found out that's what they do and have done recently. They did it in California. That's being reported, right? So they're either fudging. Somebody's putting an elbow on the, you know, meter again, as they do, or that's all that's left. you know, all the conservatives and the capitalists are leaving New York in such a way that they're just being overwhelmed and that common sense doesn't exist. But OK, fine. We're going to leave you to your publicly owned, you know, grocery stores. We're going to leave you with Medicare for all, taking care of all these illegal immigrants and everything like that. And then you're going to be broke. I mean, you're already broke. You're bankrupt for all intent and purposes right now. But all that set aside, Jeff, you don't have that if you don't have national security. And there's something about the Democrats. It's been a long time that they've really, I don't know, they're just incompetent. Because the prevailing mindset when it comes to national security is they're not interested. You know, that's happening over in Iran. So what if they get a bomb? You know, it's just over there. It's not here. You know, remind the people of what happened in 9/11, you know, because what happens in the Middle East doesn't stay in the Middle East. It visits you. And it did in a harsh way on 9/11 here in America. We've had thousands of people die at the hands of these radical terrorists. And you think, okay, well, it's irrelevant. So the Democrats just turn a blind eye to it. And they're incompetent. I can't tell you when the Democrats have come together and have executed a military strategy that has made sense and that has allowed us to win a war.
15: I mean, we have to go back to World War II.
14: Right. I was going to say, after World War II.
15: To FDR and Truman, really. Because, I mean, at least the Korean War was not a loss. It was sort of a, you know, a tie. I mean, we were able to secure the freedom of South Korea. But ever since then, I mean, you know, you look at Vietnam, you look at all the other wars that we've had. I mean, Democrats have contributed to those losses. And look at what happened in Afghanistan, where we withdrew from Afghanistan in humiliation. I mean, look at 9/11. I mean, 8 years of Bill Clinton neglecting everything, not taking out Osama bin Laden when he could have. And then, of course, 8 months into the Bush term, 9/11 occurs. But I mean, right. I put most of the blame on Clinton for that and his incompetence. He was distracted. You know, he had more important things to do, like chase interns and everything that he was doing. Right. So, yeah, the biggest thing about Biden also is the open border. I mean, allowing in the millions of people, imagine how many terrorists were let into the country, how many Chinese spies, how many threats were allowed in. If you don't have a secure border, you're opening yourself up to all kinds of national security issues, which is what Biden did. Yeah. So, I mean, thankfully, we've secured it now, but we've got problems within our own country due to the negligence of Biden.
14: Yeah. But at what cost? I mean, financially, the lives that have been lost. Every state in the union has lost a citizen at the hands of an illegal immigrant, Jeff.
15: Yes.
14: What does that tell you?
15: Yes. That tells you that it's not getting enough attention. There's not enough outrage. There's not enough people that know about it and are taking action. The Democrats have figured, okay, it's all right for all these people to come in because politically it benefits us. You know, the census, it benefits us to have all these illegals counted. You know, when you turn them into voters, it benefits the Democrats. So they say it's worth the pain and the suffering the American people have to go through to help them politically, because all they care about, Bill, is power. They don't care about these people that are their voters. They don't care about helping these people in need. They just want the power. And I think we've seen that time and time again.
14: Yes. Lindsey Graham's voice echoes from the Kavanaugh hearings, that the Democrats are more interested in power and control. And he said, I hope to God you don't get it. Jeff Carrere, as always, we appreciate the time. He's the host of the award-winning program and author. Jeff, as always, appreciate you. Take care.
15: Thank you, Bill. Take care.
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22: Welcome back. Bill Martinez here, along with the Manhattan Base Fox News contributor, DeRoy Murdoch. Hey, DeRoy, good morning.
23: Morning, Bill. How are you?
22: Hey, I'm doing terrific. I guess, you know, on one side, yes, terrific. On the other side, a bit frustrated because John Thune and his lack of leadership in following up on the Save American Act is taking off for, what, 5-6 weeks at the expense of the American people who want to have a secure election.
23: Yeah, you know, we'd like to have elections where we can, as they say, it's easy to vote and hard to cheat. I don't think that's unreasonable. That's a perfectly appropriate thing to want. And we've been trying to get the Save America Act through. And John Thune, I guess they got the Attorney General approved. And that was, I guess, a big heavy lift for them. And yeah, that's hard to do. But then the thought was, all right, well, we're done with that. Let's all go home for 5 weeks. And he sent the Senate home for 5 weeks, 5 week vacation, 36 days. They're not going to get back until not the day after Labor Day, the Monday after Labor Day. They're going to take the whole week and the next weekend after Labor Day before they go back to work, even though the rest of us are going to get off the beach and, you know, go back and return to our adult duties. And it's one thing to say, all right, they did all their work. They got the Save America Act through. They got reconciliation through. They did a whole bunch of other stuff. So fine, take some time off. But they left with all these things still in the inbox, Save America Act being the most important. And there are multiple vehicles that were set up that would allow them to do this. And Thune just threw up his hands in the air and said, all right, let's take 5 weeks off rather than do this. And even if they go back and get it done September 15th, 16th, it's going to be very, very hard to expect secretaries of state and county clerks, et cetera, to get any of these things in place with early voting starting probably within 2 or 3 weeks of that time. So this is a complete botched job, tremendous lack of leadership on the part of John Thune. I'm very disappointed, very ashamed, and he cannot be removed from that position quickly enough. I hope the first thing that the Republicans do September 14th is boot him out as majority leader, put in somebody like Mike Lee, who actually has some energy and some leadership skills and some opportunity to get the Republicans from point A to B without sitting down and having to pass out from exhaustion, which seems to be Thune's problem. I mean, total lack of energy. It's just shocking, frankly.
22: Well, it really is. I mean, my old mentor used to say, Bill, your charm is only as good as your bottom line. And yeah. John Thune's bottom line is lacking.
23: Yep.
22: Clearly.
23: No, it is. And look, it'd be one thing if this were Mitch McConnell And Mitch McConnell has obviously health problems. He's been in the hospital, I think, for a couple months. But Thune seems to be healthy. He looks like he's, I guess, in his early 60s and should be able to pull this job off. But he just seems more weak, more listless, slothful, frankly, lazy than McConnell. And this Save America Act is its lack of progress is very frustrating. I did a piece about this in the Daily Signal, and the headline is Thune flubs Save America Act, flees for 5-week breaks. That's in the Daily Signal if anybody wants to take a look. And he also completely botched the reconciliation 2.0 back in, I guess, about April or so. Mm-hmm. As you remember, we had the TSA, the DHS pretty much shut down. The left was screaming about Border Patrol, and Chuck Schumer had his the Schumer shutdown, where these people were not getting paid for, I think it was like 72, 73 days or something crazy like this. And to his credit, Thune thought, we need to do something. Let's make sure these people get paid. So he did a reconciliation measure, which can get through the Senate with 50 votes rather than the 60 you need to get through a filibuster. Well, that's fine. When you do a reconciliation bill, you pack it with as much of your agenda as you can get in there. This is how the Democrats got Obamacare. I don't like Obamacare. I wish it never passed. But if I'm a Democrat, I want Obamacare. And I'm going to expect my Senate Majority Leader and my House Speaker to put together a reconciliation vehicle that gets the parties top priorities through. And that's what the Democrats did. And that's what I would expect them to do. And what did John Thune do? He did this reconciliation measure, put in money for Border Patrol, money for the TSA, and that's it. So basically, it's like having a Boeing 747 with two passengers and 400 empty seats. This is insane. When you do a reconciliation bill, you only can do a couple a year. You're limited as to how many you can have. You put in things like the Save America Act. You put in tax cuts. You put in the budget cuts that Doge found, made them permanent. You put in something saying the next census, we're only going to count American citizens, right? Not going to count illegal aliens. You suddenly see the size of the congressional delegations of the pro-illegal alien states plunge dramatically. You take President Trump's executive orders, turn them to statutes. And then we've got a bill like that with a lot of good stuff in it. Then you go to the trouble of pushing it through. And what did John Thune do? Little tiny microscopic reconciliation with almost nothing in it, pats himself on the back and expects us all to be impressed with it. I don't think Mitch McConnell would have done that. So I find myself, to my astonishment, actually missing Mitch McConnell, who I didn't think was that solid Senate Majority Leader. But that's how bad John Thune is. He's even weaker than Mitch McConnell was in his diminished capacity as Senate Majority Leader, as his predecessor.
22: Well, more and more people, DeRoy, are feeling the same sentiment that you're feeling. I mean, this is like, and you and I talked about this a couple of weeks ago, this is like as if we're revisiting Obamacare again because of lack of leadership. Of course, you know, you can blame, John McCain, but there was others before that that you could blame. And look what happened, you know, what the Democrats have thrust upon us. And, you know, the ironic thing is when they were talking about Obamacare, remember the big deal was there's 30 million people in this donut hole. They're not being serviced. So, you know, we need to have Obamacare and, you know, give them Medicare and that'll take care of the 30 million people. And I kept asking, I go, how are we doing since Obamacare? Do we have any numbers? No, we don't have any numbers. And now today, the other day, I heard on Fox News, they said, 30 million people are still uncovered after Obamacare. I wanted to scream. I think I did scream. You know, I had a Joe Wilson moment, you know, in my room, staring at the television. You know what I mean?
23: I don't blame you at all. Yeah, I mean, we spent all this money, created this brand new entitlement, weighed down the entire healthcare system with all sorts of new regulations. If you like your plan, you can keep your plan, period. Well, guess what? I lost my plan for the first time in my life. Right. I got a new plan. I lost it the next year. So I lost two plans back to back. And then, as you say, after all that trouble, here we are 10 years later, and we still have these 30 million people who are not covered. I mean, what a disaster. What an embarrassment. But again, I don't like Obamacare, but I will give the Democrats credit for sticking together, doing what they needed to do, and getting that thing across the finish line. I never heard Nancy Pelosi say, gee, I don't have the votes. Now, obviously, the House runs differently than the Senate. When Nancy Pelosi cracked the whip, the Democrats would stand in line. And John Thune, I don't think, has a whip to crack. It's right. So annoying. You know, he'll look at the Save America Act and say, oh, we just don't have the votes. Honey, that's your job. Your job is to get the votes. So you sit down with Mitch McConnell, and again, he's been in very bad health, but even before he left for the hospital, Tom Tillis of North Carolina, Susan Collins of Maine, and Lisa Murkowski of Alaska. And either you cajole and charm them so that they love you and they say, all right, I'll support the Save America Act, or you put the fear of God in them, or you threaten them, or you say, you know, you're not going to be on XYZ committee if you don't cooperate. You use either carrots or sticks or combination of both to get to 50% or get to 50 votes plus one,
14: right,
23: which you can do if you have a standing filibuster. That gets a little bit complicated to get into. But anyway, you make it happen. And the least thing you do, if nothing else, is you show up. You don't take a 5-week vacation when the Save America Act is sitting there waiting to be passed. And now my fear is, after all this trouble to try to get this thing passed and getting nowhere, we're now going to midterm elections with the Democrats' vote theft machine completely in place, oiled up, and ready to be plugged in and turned on. And you're going to see the mass mail-in ballots going out. You're going to see the ballot harvesting or ballot hustling, as I like to call it, taking place. People voting without any ID, foreign citizens showing up at the polls, voter rolls with all sorts of dead people on them, people who moved away, people registered to vote at gas stations and shopping centers, and literally people registered to vote at empty lots with nothing but gravel. Those people will be getting their ballots. They'll be casting ballots. And good luck to the GOP winning the midterm elections if we've got to fight all of that while also dealing with the fact that inflation is not where we'd like it. The war in Iran is going on, et cetera, et cetera. And this is going to be a major uphill climb to hang on to the House and the Senate, or either one. And John Thune has not made this any easier. He's made this, from a bit of a climb into, trying to scale Everest or K2 or something like that. Very, very, very massive disservice to the Republican Party, to the conservative movement, to President Trump and the United States of America.
14: How fast can we switch him out?
23: Well, the thing is that the senators, one thing they like is a lot of them are older, and they like a majority leader who doesn't work them too hard. So they kind of like flying in at, noon on Tuesday, voting Tuesday afternoon, Wednesday, Thursday morning, and flying home. So it's kind of a three-day a week job for a lot of them. So I'd like somebody who says, all right, we're going to work 5 days a week, like regular Americans at least. And if we take a vacation, it's going to be a week. It's not going to be 5 weeks. Again, this is just absurd and silly. I don't know Americans get 5 weeks off. And by the way, this is on top of the 4th of July, where most of us took 3 or 4 days off. America's 250th birthday. Totally appropriate to celebrate that. And we went back to work the next Monday or Tuesday. The Senate took 18 days off. 18 days off. Most people look for 3 or 4 days. They took 18 days off. They come back for a month. They take 5 weeks off. They're going to come back for about 2-3 weeks and then take all of October off. And I know they've got to campaign and all that. But if you know you have to campaign in October, you stick around through August and early September and you get the Save America Act through. You don't just take 5 weeks off and go, well, we got to go, bye. It's just so, so annoying and so disappointing. And I just think it's going to make things very, very difficult come the midterm elections. And John Thune has not made things any easier. I think, frankly, he's working almost like a mole for the Democrat National Committee.
14: Well, you almost think so. I mean, cynical minds would think that.
1: Millions of people of all ages have speech, language, or hearing difficulties. A new national poll finds that communication breakdowns frequently occur between caregivers and the people in their care, causing an array of potentially serious problems. U.S. caregivers of adults with communication difficulties were polled. The American Speech Language Hearing Association, ASHA, commissioned the poll, and YouGov conducted it. The poll revealed caregivers are concerned that communication breakdowns could hinder addressing medical problems and cause other safety issues that put at risk the health of the person in need of care. ASHA President Linda Rosa Lugo.
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0: amongst other places. And we're talking with Roy Murdoch. His latest article, Thune Flubs Save America Act, please, for 5-week break. I mean, this is disgusting. What other American, you know, in their job can, you know, do a lousy job and say, hey, hasta la visco, baby, I'll see you in 5 weeks, right?
1: Yeah, yeah. Try that with your boss. You know, your boss isn't happy with you because you've not delivered on your boss's number one priority. And you say, all right, well, that didn't work. I'm off for 5 weeks. Bye.
0: Yeah.
1: You know, I think the next thing you'd hear is don't let the screen door hit you on the way out. Good luck the rest of your career. You know, as they say in Hollywood, we wish him well.
0: Yeah, right. Exactly. Well, and the thing is that look what happens. All right. Here you leave. You know, conservatives, you leave the Republican Party vulnerable. Donald Trump even more vulnerable, because if the Democrats were to take over, you know, the House or the Senate or both, God forbid. I mean, we already know the House, they've already got impeachment articles in their desk ready to go.
1: No question. And I think, and I hope I'm wrong, but if the Republican House turns into the Democrat House with Hakeem Jeffries as Speaker of the House, it won't be the House of Representatives. It's going to become the United States House of Impeachment. And they're going to spend all day long. First, they're going to impeach Donald J. Trump for the third time. Then they're going to impeach J.D. Vance. I'm sure they'll impeach Pete Hegseth. Probably impeach Marco Rubio. Yep. They're going to impeach everyone in the cabinet. And then they're going to impeach you. And they're going to impeach me. We're all going to be impeached. Everyone on the right will be impeached.
0: It's going to be like Oprah all around. We got an impeachment for you. We got an impeachment for you. Impeachment for you.
1: Everybody's going to get impeached. Good luck getting any of the rest of President Trump's agenda through. Forget about more tax cuts. Forget about any kind of deregulation. Forget about reductions in spending. Forget about any reforms of any of our federal programs. Forget about more law and order. Forget about any further security on the border. And this is just going to be a complete total halt to the America First agenda. And it's just going to be nonstop impeachment. And John Thune has not made that prospect less likely. He's made it more likely, which, again, is something shocking. And you think of a guy like John Thune just wants to keep his phony baloney job. He'd say, great, this will make it easier for Republicans to get elected because the Democrats will have more trouble stealing elections, which is how very often they get in. And so let's focus and get this thing through. But he's just not focused on it. And he's just going to make it harder for the Senate to maintain a Republican majority, which means he may be minority leader, which means he'll be spending every single day running around after Chuck Schumer asking what can he do next?
0: Right.
1: I wouldn't think a guy like John Thune would want to be in that position. Maybe he likes to be dominated position. I'm not sure, but I would think he'd want to be the guy in charge, but maybe not.
0: Yeah, that's the thing I don't understand. Why would you want to relinquish being the leader, the majority leader, and become the minority leader? Like, there's some advantage there? I mean, like, you know, Schumer just delights in being, you know, second banana. You can tell he's gritting his teeth every time he does a press conference and he comes up with the goofiest things just to get some sort of headline and to, you know, play into the laps of the media, which I don't understand, because you got the media and the DSA telling us repeatedly that Trump is bad. And I'm going, okay, how is he bad? All right. He said he was going to close the border, secure the border. He's done that. And this is working against all resistance. He's deported millions of illegals, some who have killed our citizens, taken unfair advantage of our hospitality by stealing and committing billions of dollars of fraud against our social services. Affordability was an issue on day one of this administration because of the Biden's Democratic policies and regulations that weakened our energy sector, monetary policy, raising inflation almost 9%, something that can't be resolved overnight, but somehow Donald Trump is bad here. Help me understand this, DeRoy.
1: Yeah, that's right. We always hear about this sort of thing. And you mentioned the border, and what's it's a certain sense unfair is the situation at the border is so completely clamped down that we don't hear about it anymore. We don't see the people flooding across the border kind of like they did in Spain a couple of weeks ago, as you saw. I mean, the footage we saw in Spain, all these people from Morocco running across, I mean, literally looked like an invasion. I thought, gee, that looks familiar. Where have I seen that? Oh, I saw that on the U.S.-Mexican border a couple of years ago under sleepy Joe Biden. Well, that stopped. It stopped so much that isn't taking place, and it's not an issue. And so Trump really doesn't even get credit anymore because the situation is so fixed, people don't even think about it. You know, it's kind of like when you injure yourself, you hurt your elbow or your knee or something, and you focus on it, and then it gets better. And then 6 months later, you don't even think about, oh, gee, my knee feels great, because you've forgotten about it. This is the situation on the border right now. It's so

0: fixed. People don't talk about it, and Trump doesn't get the big thumbs up for fixing it that he should. But you're right.
1: Problem is, though, DeRoy, the people are in pain. They just don't know from what. And what it is, it's like, you know, you and I address this issue. It's the pig and the python. You've got this pig going through the python, this big lump going through this body of snake that's being processed. And that's 20 million illegal immigrants that are absorbing services, absorbing jobs, that are affecting affordability, that are affecting the efficiency of our government on a domestic level. And yet, let's not even talk about job one of the president and should be of every elected official, and that is national security. So let's just complain about the war in Iran and interfere with the negotiation process. Thank you very much. All in the name of politics.
0: Yep, absolutely. And you mentioned people taking advantage of our social services. This is something that so annoys me, is not just the fraud that's going on, but as we discovered in Minneapolis, the fraud that was taking place largely at the hands of Somali immigrants, legal or otherwise, I'm sure some illegals, and they were basically sucking up money that was intended for autistic children. Imagine stealing from autistic kids who need help, they need assistance, they have trouble taking care of themselves, so we have government programs to take care of them, and they got these people, most of them Somalis, setting up these leering centers, you remember, so-called learning centers, which were misspelled as leering center, and then having these imaginary schools and classes where they're taking care of these kids, except the classes were fake, the kids were fake, and people were sucking up millions of dollars in money stolen from autistic kids and using this money for sports cars. And one of these women literally was buying real estate in Kenya with American taxpayer dollars. And then in California, you got another situation.
1: In all fairness, she was trying to set up an Obama library in Kenya. Come on.
0: Well, there you go. And, you know, what's a Kenyan town about its own Obama library?
1: Exactly. Right? Yes.
0: And then in Southern California, you had this situation with hospice fraud where people were stealing money intended for people in hospice who've got, you know, 3 or 4 weeks to live as they're dying of cancer or Alzheimer's or ALS or whatever it is that's bringing them down. I mean, can anything be more disgusting than stealing money from autistic children and then older folks who are dying of terminal illnesses with just a few weeks to go? And this is the kind of thing that's going on. And you'd think the Democrats would say, my God, that's awful. We feel for these autistic kids. We feel for these folks with terminal illnesses. Let's clean this up. And instead, what you find in California, you've got Governor Gavin Newsom saying, no, you can't look at the records. We won't pass those on. We're not going to make it easier for you to stop the theft. They let the theft go on, let the thievery go on, because I think a lot of their friends in the NGO community suck up this cash and then turn around and donate it to the Democratic candidates. So it's just so depressing and so grotesque. And if you want to see more of that sort of thing, then let's let the Democrats win the election in November. You'll see lots more of it. And I just wish John Thune were making it harder, not easier, for them to win the midterms and take more of our money.
1: Yeah, and Newsom's already made it real clear that if you're a journalist like Nick Shirley and you start looking into their business, you're going to jail. You're not passing go or collecting $200. They're going to throw your rear end in jail.
0: Yes, before they do that, they're going to say that you're a racist for asking those questions.
1: Of course, yeah.
0: Because only racists care about taxpayer money actually being, you know, stewarded well and spent appropriately and intelligently, right?
1: Yeah. Well, look at, ladies and gentlemen, I mean, and you think it's bad now. The DSA is that on steroids. So,
0: absolutely.
1: You know, the only thing that could happen is this. If, in fact, the Democrats were to win the majority, is that there would be such a revolution, as if there isn't already. But, I mean, it would really be pronounced in the well of both the Senate and the House, don't you think?
0: Oh, absolutely. I mean, look, as much as I have huge problems with people like Hakeem Jeffries and Chuck Schumer, I mean, those guys are super left wing, but these people are even further than that. I mean, Chuck Schumer likes to keep the Senate. He wants to be the guy running the Senate. The DSA wants to ban the Senate and have a unicameral legislature made up of the House of Representatives, which also would, I guess, appoint the president, not have a Senate, and then run the judiciary. I mean, this is called dictatorship. That's called the Soviet Union. Basically, so they call themselves Democrat Socialists. I think they've turned themselves into, you know, American Communist Party. And some of these people are very open. Some of them have said, yeah, what we want is communism. Some of the leaders of DSA have admitted that. But most of them are a bit coy about this. But some of them are very open, saying, yeah, We want a Marxist revolution. We want a communist government eventually. And this used to be something on the outside trying to sneak in. And right now they're in the quote unquote big tent, the Democrats cheering them on, which is just disgusting. But that's where we are. And, you know, it's not getting much better. And you think of the least we could do is have clean elections we all can believe in if this is the kind of situation we face. Instead, we got John Thune dragging his feet on the Save America Act and not making it harder, making it easier for these people to win elections in November. It's just shocking.
1: 45 seconds left here, DeRoy. Let me ask you this. I am so unimpressed with Schumer. I have been forever, it seems. Would you hire him to walk your dog? I don't think I'd hire him to.
0: Right now, I wouldn't hire him to walk my dog if I had one, which I wish I did. And I wouldn't hire John Thune to walk my dog either. I think I'd just let the dog walk himself. I think he'd be better off that way than any.
1: Maybe our dogs could walk them.
0: Maybe the dogs can walk Schumer or Thune. Yes, exactly. That would be an improvement.
1: I mean, the measure of incompetence is so obvious here. And I'm thinking, this guy is the minority leader. He could be the majority leader of the Senate. Come on, please. I mean, this is the best we can do. Forgive me. Anyway, we got to leave it there before, you know, I go totally nuts. He is the Manhattan-based Fox News contributor, DeRoy Murdoch. DeRoy, as always, appreciate the time. Take care, my friend.
0: You bet, Bill. Talk to you soon. Thank you.
1: You got it.
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3: What's it like to be so indecisive?
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9: With SRN News, I'm Ron Taylor. The U.S. and Canada continue to wrangle over trade and tariffs, with the U.S. targeting $20 billion worth of Canada's goods for 50% tariffs. Right away, Canada came back with what Prime Minister Mark Carney said would be a dollar-for-dollar response on U.S. goods. The U.S. taxes are on about 5% of Canada's exports to the U.S. The U.S. was not willing to give a break to Canada on steel, aluminum, autos, and lumber. No further talks are scheduled at this point. President Trump has announced his administration will temporarily allow more beef imports into the U.S. without triggering higher tariffs. He said yesterday the imported beef will be sold at 25% below current market rates to help American consumers. The president has expressed his gratitude to the Supreme Court for allowing the White House to continue construction for now on his $400 million White House ballroom project. This is SRN News.
10: 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Breaking news.
11: California will spend just over $95 million to build more electric car charging stations and hydrogen refueling sites statewide. Here's Nina Kodiak.
12: Governor Newsom says the goal is to help more drivers find places to charge or fuel zero-emission vehicles. The money will be used this fiscal year with more funding planned through 2029. This comes after Newsom announced a new rebate program, My First EV, to help Californians buy their first electric car.
11: Larry Marino in the Answer Newsroom.
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14: When George Washington accepted command of the Continental Army, Americans were fighting a king and determined not to replace one form of unchecked power with another. Washington understood the difference between authority and ownership. In 1775, he declared, "When we assume the soldier, we do not lay aside the citizen." Even as commander of America's army, Washington remembered that he remained one of the people and that the power entrusted to him was never his to keep. He did not fight to rule America. He fought so Americans could govern themselves. Washington's example gave the young nation something more than victory. It gave America a standard for leadership. Those who hold power must remain accountable to the people they serve, because in a free nation, leadership is not ownership. It is a duty and a trust.
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20: Hey, good morning. Welcome. 6 minutes after the top of the hour right now. He's Mike O'Neill from Landmark Legal. Hey, Michael, good morning.
21: Good to be with you. How are you, Bill?
20: Hey, I'm doing fine. We got lots to catch up on. Quite interesting, this David Morenz case, huh?
21: Absolutely. I mean, this is an individual who was a senior advisor to Anthony Fauci, who was very active, of course, during the COVID. He was with the department, the NIH, for long time. He was a senior official in the NIH. He was close to Anthony Fauci, played an integral role in the COVID, all of that, gain of function research, awarding of money, funding the Wuhan virus lab. And so you're beginning to see some of the threads kind of be pulled out here, be uncovered with all of what was going on behind the scenes at NIH with Anthony Fauci and his associates in the government in the run up to the COVID-19 virus outbreak and everything involved with that. What did David Morenz plead guilty to? I think that's the first question you want to answer. He pled guilty really to conspiracy to commit offenses and defraud the United States. Well, what does that mean? That means that he took efforts to hide his activities. Government officials, particularly high-ranking government officials, are subject to accountability and transparency laws. The Freedom of Information Act is one of them. That means when they conduct official government business, they're obligated to use their official email servers, government property, government servers, government emails, etc. They can't knowingly use their private emails to circumvent FOIA, the Freedom of Information Act.
0: Now, yeah, like what Hillary Clinton did and everybody else, right?
21: Yeah, Landmark actually has a lot of experience with this. We've litigated these FOIA cases with government officials using their personal email, their email in the FOIA context. So we've actually had some litigation against the Environmental Protection Agency. Senior officials would use their personal email, alias emails. And now we never established that it was knowingly used to circumvent the FOIA, but that was what apparently with Mr. Morenz, what it was used to do. He was using a Gmail account. And I think there was an effort to actually hide what was going on. Now, what was going on is they were awarding money to organizations that were, again, the kind of intermediary organizations that were funding Wuhan virus gain of function research in China. So they'd give a money to an NGO. The NGO would award the money through, it'd be essentially a pass through. And then there was evidence that indicated that Mr. Morenz was using his Gmail account to circumvent any kind of transparency or FOIA accountability. Now that's problematic and criminal if you're knowingly doing it for that purpose. So again, this guilty plea means presumably, again, we don't know for sure, but I saw Kash Patel's ex tweet earlier today. No one is above the law. He's going to continue to investigate this. The investigation's ongoing. Presumably, we can maybe move the curtain, look, peek behind the curtain a little bit and assume that Mr. Morenz has cut a deal and is going to discuss what he was involved in and perhaps involvement of others. This is normally how these things go about when you have a conspiracy. You start with levels and you work your way through. You get lower level officials. Now, again, he was a high ranking official, but he is not the highest ranking official. So if you want to, you know, analogize it to other things that I think we're talking about, you can do that. But you're working your way up the chain here. And it appears that he's going to be cooperating with the government, with the federal, with the FBI, with the Department of Justice in any larger investigation they're having. So again, good piece of advice. If you're working in the government, conduct your government business on your government email. Don't use personal email for government business. It gets you in a whole lot of trouble. So, and don't do this.
0: The risk reward in this, well, Mike. I mean, you know,
21: it's arrogant. Yeah, I can get a little bit into this because again, we've deposed high ranking government officials in the past and actually had a light shine on this. A lot of it's arrogance, right? They don't feel like they're ever going to be accountable to this. Oh, I can do this. It's never going to come around to me. It's not going to affect me. This is permissible. Wink, wink, nod, nod. We're going to do this. But here's the other interesting thing is when government officials talk to people outside the government, that's subject to disclosure under the FOIA. So if I'm a senior Department of Justice official and I'm having emails or communications with people in, you know, at Landmark, for example, those emails are subject to disclosure. Freedom of Information Act has a whole host of exemptions and exceptions to it. You know, if you're engaging in back and forth, if you're trying to determine, you know, how a policy is going to be, work product, things like that, how you're going to arrive at a certain conclusion, communications amongst colleagues. Obviously, that shouldn't be subject to disclosure because it's the deliberative process kind of privilege.
0: Right. Exactly.
21: But when you're communicating with people outside the government, that's fair game. That's subject to disclosure under FOIA. And so we talked about this a lot in the past at Landmark, but it's always interesting to me that I think these government officials can engage in these conversations or these communications with these NGO people and think that they're somehow not going to be subject to disclosure. Well, guess what? They are. And if you hide that, you're going to be subject to criminal sanctions like this individual was.
0: Exactly. So what's the consequence for him?
21: Yeah, I mean, it's a felony, so it's presumably going to be a suspended sentence. I think it's up to 5 years, but he's cooperating. You're not going to get 5 years, so I think it's a felony. So presumably, I think I've read a couple places. I would guess a suspended sentence for 24 to 36 months. No prison time. But again, this is probably conditioned on the fact that he's going to be offering up some sort of testimony or cooperation with a larger investigation. All of this is contingent. We don't see necessarily. We see some of the plea bargain, but I would assume that the government wouldn't have reached this bargain unless they were going to get something out of it on their end.
0: Mm-hmm. So he's going, hey, what happened with the auto pen? How come I didn't get my pardon? Huh?
21: Yeah, I mean, exactly. I think that's true. He must have not gotten his plea up in front of the right parties. I don't think it was the president, but whomever it was,
0: right,
21: who was executing those auto pens.
0: So what kind of pressure is this going to put on Fauci, you think?
21: That's an interesting question. I think he's already feeling a lot of pressure. I think he's in the point where he is, I think he's gone kind of incommunicado right now. I think he's kind of trying to lay low. So there's pressure, but again, the pardon's still there. Whether he's committed anything outside the realms of that pardon, it remains to be seen. Anything that's not covered under the pardon, we talked extensively about testing
0: right.
21: the pardon. I don't think the Department of Justice is going to do that. If they did, I'd love it. I'd welcome if they actually tested the pardon and indicted him for something that might have been covered under the pardon. That would be a fever dream for me. I've been talking about this for months and months. Test the pardon. But we'll see. I mean, whether there's anything outside the auspices of the pardon. Again, there's the contempt of Congress charge that I think is still germinating out there. I don't think that, the Senate, of course, goes away for 3 weeks. I don't know.
0: I think five weeks.
21: 5 weeks, excuse me.
0: I mean, this is incredible.
21: That's another conversation to have. I would love to see them actually doing the business of the American people right now. But, I don't think they're doing that.
0: No.
21: Moving the ball forward on so many ways. Election integrity, Anthony Fauci, et cetera, et cetera. All the things that... The reason why we want why they're in office, all of the conservatives put them there is like, hey, look at this. We want accountability on COVID. We want voter integrity. We want immigration. Dropping the ball everywhere, right?
0: Right, exactly. Yeah, it's and the fact that they would be out of town for so long, a period of time. Coming back, I mean, I don't know how much more pressure they can do. I mean, they've given up any kind of leverage by coming back so close to the midterms. Whatever they do, it's going to really have an effect on the midterms, right?
21: You got to believe it, right? I mean, I think it's too late at this point if they come back. And even you're talking September and primaries, I mean, not primaries, but early voting starts in a lot of states. Early. So you're talking weeks before, the first or the second Tuesday or whatever the date is in November. So early voting starts. There's not going to be any time to do any kind of effective election integrity laws. There's processes like there's the mail voting reg that's trying to get through regarding tracking mail ballots. Mm-hmm. There's those sorts of things. But from a legal congressional perspective, it doesn't look like any kind of voter integrity law is going to go through between now and the midterm election, which is really unfortunate. Again, how they can't even get voter ID through is absurd.
0: Yeah, it's like Obamacare deja vu one more time.
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20: We're talking with Mike O'Neill with Landmark Legal. So regarding Fauci, you know, in terms of his situation, as you mentioned, I mean, he has to be careful. Probably the reason he's laying low is that, you know, if he burps wrong, he could be in contempt. I mean, or they could get him for something. And so he's walking around with the sword of Damocles over his head, I would think.
8: I mean, you'd think. I would just advise, if he were my client, I would advise him to no social media, no communication, stay with your family and very, very close friends. I mean, I wouldn't even say close friends. Don't talk to anybody about anything other than the weather, sports, and dogs, you know? Yeah. And that's it, because I think that, again, I'd like to see some movement on the contempt of Congress charge. I do think that there's something behind that. I mean, the fact that Steve Bannon and others were prosecuted for that
20: exactly.
8: is precedent. So it's not like this is anything – it's not like this hasn't been done in the past couple of years where it's been exampled. And accountability is necessary. The fact that he failed – and I said this before with you, but it bears repeating. The fact that he failed to own up to anything is just such a disappointing aspect to this entire mess. The fact that you couldn't even own up to the fact that you screwed up. Yeah, you screwed up. Or knowingly, unknowingly, you screwed up. And his ego didn't allow him to do that, to apologize. If he'd issued a heartfelt apology to the American people, it probably would have gone a long way and actually been honest, for heaven's sakes. Just be honest with us. Don't plead the fifth. I get it from a lawyer perspective. I get it. But for a PR perspective, preserving any kind of legacy you want to have, it's gone.
20: Well, getting back to accountability here, and as you just mentioned, you know, the Republicans always seem to get hammered and the Democrats get away with stuff, even if they destroy evidence like Hillary Clinton has done, you know, the things that have happened, you know, on the left that they've gotten away with. The American people are going, you know, where's the justice? What happened to Lady Justice in all this?
8: And that's so frustrating for so many people, particularly, as I say, conservatives, Republicans, et cetera. It's just the lack of accountability. We want to see that. You want to see some sort of – and again, I've said this for months and months at this point now. Mm-hmm. The wheels of justice turn slowly. When you're trying to bring indictments and prosecutions against these individuals, you have to build cases. So I do caution patience in generally in all of these things. But that being said, is, you know, I don't know whether there's an investigation on all of the Russian collusion hoax things that were going on. It seems like every couple of weeks there's another drip or drab that comes out with this. Whether there's actually, you mentioned Hillary Clinton and the Hillary Clinton and the destruction of the servers, the use of emails, et cetera, all of that. People ask the question, well, how come this David Marin's guy gets nailed for you know, defrauding the government, and that all these big actors who are doing it so much more, at least appear to be doing it so much more blatantly, seem to walk clear of this? So it's one thing to have a David Marin's guy be, you know, plead guilty and have some sort of accountability, but that's a small fish, right?
0: By comparison, yeah. Right. Exactly. Well, and, you know, the situation, you say it moved slowly. It didn't seem to move very slowly when it came to, you know, right. Manafort and, you know, Bannon.
8: Yeah, that's the other thing. I know. It does. I understand. It certainly seems to me, it appears that there's this two tracks of justice in this country, one for the right and one for the left. And the left doesn't really go anywhere. And the right goes through, you know, Indy 500 level of
0: justice. Right, exactly.
8: Right.
0: Yeah, Mike, in regard to, you know, voting integrity, obviously John Thune and the Senate has really, they've really disappointed us and have fallen short. Yeah. What kind of, you know, besides what's going on with the post office, and of course, the courts are dealing with that. And I know that Trump has also tried to execute some executive orders.
8: Right.
0: What kind of pressure, what type of reality in terms of voter integrity can we expect to see in the midterms?
8: Yeah, that's a good question. I think you just saw yesterday the Census Bureau is doing a lot of data analysis, and they released an analysis that they conducted where they concluded that 24,000, I think off the top of my head, the number of their of individuals, non-citizens who voted in the last election. So they're
0: that's in total 24,000.
8: Yeah, 24,000 non-citizens voted in the last election. I'm pretty sure that was the number that they released. But that's all. They still have more voter rolls to process. This is one of their initial findings. So again, you say 24,000. That's not a lot out of the millions, but again, you can. It depends on where the votes and are.
0: Races have been won for a lot less than that.
8: Hundreds,
0: you know?
8: Hundreds. Yeah. It could turn congressional races. It can turn state electoral races.
0: Well, we saw what happened in Minnesota. We talked about this the other day. You know, with Al Franken. Al Franken, he gets it. You know, I don't even think there was what was it? Not even 100 votes or something. It was very close. So he wins, and that's the vote for Obamacare.
8: Yeah, exactly. I mean, one race, one, and you're looking at margins in both houses are so narrow that a vote going one way or the other. So they continue to put that out. It's an identified problem. We know that non-citizens are in voter rolls. We've talked about this ad nauseum. New Jersey has admitted it. Now, so there's non-citizens on voter rolls.
0: And well, it cracks me up, though. New Jersey admits, you know, like 6,000, but it's right. Like, 6,000, because we don't want you to go any deeper than right. that. Right.
8: Yeah, it's the old, okay, here's the problem here.
0: We'll give you this much.
8: Ignore the
0: know.
8: Big, yeah, ignore the, this is our little problem here. Ignore the big problem behind the curtain. But absolutely. And so we know this is a fact. There is a groundswell of individuals, I mean, of people. There's a movement to identify and remove non-citizens from the voter rolls. There's also a Supreme Court case that's pending this term, Mi Familia Vota. This is a case in Arizona, where the state of Arizona has put measures to require individuals to document a proof of citizenship, identify and remove non-citizens from voter rolls again, and try to set aside a consent decree that was issued years and years ago that's pre-legislation, the current legislation. A lot of mess on that. So there's a Supreme Court case which will actually get into some of the meat and substance of the National Voter Registration Act, a piece of federal legislation that obligates state officials to maintain accurate and up-to-date voter rolls. So there's a lot of talk about that. That's going to be going on this fall. Again,
0: isn't that crazy, though, Mike? I mean, you expect state officials to do their job, and somehow they can obfuscate and just do a slow dance on this thing. And meanwhile, you know, the perception of election integrity remains the same. I mean, this really became a focus after the 2020 election, and it's still a problem. To this point that a majority of Americans still believe that we're, you know, that our whole process is, is in peril.
8: Definitely. And then reasonable efforts to try to put measures in place to kind of quell that and to restore the confidence are met with the most vehement opposition. And you have to litigate these cases almost basically up to the United States Supreme Court. Again, Arizona is just saying with our state registration forms, we require you, when you register to vote in the state, you are required for use the state form. You have to show that you're a citizen. Mm-hmm. Not with the federal form, because the federal form doesn't require that. And so, again, there's no legislation that says the federal form has to require it. And every reg that says the federal form has to require it, the federal registration form is met with opposition. You have to litigate this. What the bottom line here is, there is a dedicated, well-funded, massively powerful cabal that organizes and fights every effort to put in place a protection for voting. Again, we're talking the most basic common sense solutions. If the president says, look, U.S. Postal Service, put a bar tracking code on mail ballots, or obligate states, because if states use the mail, the U.S. mail, obligate them on their forms, their mail vote forms, their envelopes, to put a bar tracking code. That's something that we see all the time. Virtually everything. You go to Amazon.
0: Amazon wouldn't operate. Exactly.
8: Amazon. Every piece of mail my wife gets, every package my wife gets, has a bar tracking code. So is it really that big a deal to say put a bar tracking code on a mail ballot envelope? Absolutely not. Absolutely not. Does the U.S. Postal Service have the authority to tell states to do that? I think they do. You know, the question is, well, does the federal government, and this is a question I always ask myself as a conservative attorney, lawyer, the first question is, does the government have the power to do what they're doing, right? Is there a statute that gives the power of the government, that authorizes them to do it? Well, yeah, there is a statute. The U.S. Postal Service has a lot of authority to regulate the form of mail, right? Mm-hmm. They can say, okay, this is how big an envelope has to be. This is how this has to be. For security purposes, for tracking purposes, they have a pretty broad mandate to determine the physical aspects of pieces of mail. Because, again, it goes through the U.S. mail. So I do think they have the authority to say, look, you states, you have to put a bar tracking code on your mail envelopes. Well, of course. And again, who wouldn't argue that? Makes sense, right? Any normal person, I go around the streets, I talk to an average person, I say, hey, you know, if you have a mail ballot, don't you think that should be able to be tracked like an Amazon piece of mail? Well, yeah, of course. Why? To ensure chain of custody, right? To ensure that it doesn't get lost, to ensure that it's not manipulated, et cetera, et cetera. Make common sense. I guarantee you 95% of the people will be like, yeah, of course. What are you talking about? Yeah. Like a piece of mail on Amazon so I can look at it? Oh, yeah, no, of course.
0: Yeah, why are you asking me that question?
8: But this is the huge but. You have lawyers, special interest groups, advocacy groups, organizations that file lawsuits that fight this and then throw millions of dollars of legal fees into these challenges. Everything. You have judges that will say, well, I don't know. The authority looks a little specious here. Let's check it off. I'm going to put an injunction on you until this. So there is so much going on about it, about opposing this, every single aspect. And again, it's part of the broader consensus we're talking about. Ballroom. President can't construct a ballroom. The Department of Transportation can't get lists of commercial driver's licenses, because even though we know people who are operating with commercial driver's licenses don't speak English and are killing people on our nation's highways, and the Department of Transportation wants to get the list of those commercial driver's licenses, that's lawfared out. Ballroom's lawfared out. Every single thing that anybody tries to do, no matter how much common sense it is fought. That's why people like me and others, the poor Department of Justice, everything. I don't know how their lawyers are doing it, Bill. Every single thing is brought to the hip, litigated over and over again. And
0: well, they're probably having to spend a lot of time in therapy.
8: And the last point about this is it's being abetted by judges. You have a cabal of Obama judges, Biden judges, even some Bush judges that say, you know what? Yep, I'm going to use my equitable authority here, and I'm going to invoke an administrative stay on this. What's an administrative stay? You're telling me you're going to stay the Department of Transportation from demanding, or a group from turning over CDL records to the Department of Transportation? You're going to use an administrative stay? It's crazy. Oh, you're going to say that a person who's looking at the ballroom construction or the new ballroom is aesthetically offended, therefore they have standing to challenge the construction of the ballroom? That satisfies the doctrine of standing, the element of standing in lawsuits? It's just, we're in crazy talk, Bill. Absolute crazy talk.
0: Really, I'm telling you. Mike O'Neill, we got to leave it there. He's the Assistant General Counsel at Landmark Legal. Thank you, Michael.
8: Take care, Bill. Have a great day.
0: All right, man. You got it. Peace.
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20: Welcome back, America. Bill Martinez here. It's always great to have you along with us, sharing a part of your day. For more info on the show, BillMartinezLive.com. Joining us right now is Robert Gebbia. He's the CEO of the American Foundation for Suicide Prevention. The statistics are quite stark. And Robert, I got to tell you, I just appreciate your heart and approach in all this, is that you come at it in a very holistic sort of way, because there's lots of contributing factors. And there's also lots of solutions that could involve the entire community if they so engage, right?
11: That's absolutely right. And, you know, we like to say suicide prevention is everyone's business.
20: Yes.
11: You know, everyone, our families, starts with our families, certainly, but our circle of friends, our schools, you know, when we go to school, classmates, coworkers, we all can play a part in this and support those who may be struggling and get them the help they need.
20: You know, Robert, I appreciate that the sensitivity and your development experience in dealing with suicide prevention is that you caution us on the language, because what's happened is in our culture today, we're fast and loose with the language, and we're not realizing that our lack of sensitivity is exacerbating the problem. It's not adding to the solution, right?
11: Yeah, I think that's true. I mean, one of the things we've learned from science, from research, is how we talk about this matters, right? And sometimes the old language kind of blamed the victim.
20: Right.
11: And it was kind of, you're weak, it's your fault, and things like that, the myths. And now we know that's not the case. Something's gone wrong in our brain, just the way things go wrong with other parts of our anatomy. And it's clouding our thinking and our judgment. And so what we want to be is supportive and not blame the person and just say, you know, pull yourself together. You got so much to live for, you know.
20: Those are
11: the wrong messages. And it really is about, let's get you help. And the good news is, we know with therapies and treatments, people who are struggling can get better and be well and not end up dying by suicide. So we want to prevent this tragedy. So.
20: Well, and I love that you stress connection. Connection is so critical here, right? Because what happens when people are dealing, you know, with depression and they're feeling low, their natural instinct is to isolate because they don't want to be a bummer to everybody else, right?
11: Right. Yes, very much so. And the diseases themselves, the mental health conditions, kind of force you kind of inward, right? You kind of get lost in your own head and in a way then become even more isolated. So reaching out and connecting and being supportive is really important. And it could be a trusted friend. It could be a family member. But I think it's really important that we not have people feel isolated. One of the things we look for is withdrawal, right, as a warning sign. People withdrawing, their mood is down, they feel kind of hopeless, worthless. These are things to watch for as warning signs and to connect them to help.
20: Robert, if you don't mind, help our audience understand your story. How did you become the CEO of the American Foundation for Suicide Prevention?
11: Yeah, well, it's an interesting path. I'm glad it's one I took. Many years ago, I got involved in this, and I was involved with different nonprofit work and so on, and came across this, and we were somewhat of a small startup at the time, because no one would talk about suicide. And actually, people told me not to take this job because it was too depressing, and, oh, why would you do that, and so on. And it just made me more, in a way, challenged me, and I took it, and I'm so glad I did, because I've learned so much. I have lost coworkers before coming to the organization, so I knew a little bit about it. And since coming, and this is a reminder to all of us, since coming, we've lost extended family members. Yeah. And so even working in this field, we're not immune. You know, we have to check in on the people we care about and try to help them as best we can. And there's good information on how to have those conversations and help at our website, afsp.org. All kinds of good resources and information, including 988, which is a hotline for those who are struggling, get connected with a counselor, 988. It's a 24/7 free confidential hotline.
20: Oh, Robert, the statistics tell us that suicide is the 10th leading cause of death in the U.S. What's happening in our culture that's influencing that number?
11: Well, look, we all have a lot of stresses and you know, in our lives. There's a lot more pressures on all of us, but that's not enough. That can add to it, you know, a breakup, a loss of a job, all those things add to it. But it's also something going on in terms of, there's, you know, proven increased rates of anxiety, depression, substance use, and alcohol play a role in many cases. So these are conditions that, you know, that can make us vulnerable. And so getting help matters. And I think there's still, in spite of the gains we've made in reducing the stigma, there's still people who resist getting help, and we have to encourage them. And it's not the weak thing, it's actually the brave thing. We talked about this with our military and our law enforcement folks. About the brave thing is to get help and to reach out and ask for help, because you can get better. And that's what really matters. So, I think there's certainly increased mental health conditions. A lot of this coming out of COVID didn't help us. It added to it for sure. More isolation and so on. But I do think now we're starting to see a slight trend down for the last 2 years, slight in suicide, which is encouraging. But we have to make more progress, because it's still over 30% higher than it was in the year 2000. So it's coming down slightly, but not enough. And obviously every life matters. And so one is too many in terms of suicide. So,
20: yeah, when you think about the impact that it has on the families.
11: Yes.
20: That ask why, and could I have done something different, and all that goes along with it. It's absolutely devastating. The American Foundation for Suicide Prevention, founded in 1987, when a group of families who had lost loved ones to suicide banded together with a team of scientists seeking to learn more about how to prevent this leading cause of death. I mean, it's surprising to think that it was 1987. You would think that there would have been something a lot sooner, Robert.
11: Yeah, no, it was so much shame and stigma and really kind of ignoring the problem for so many decades. Mm-hmm. You think about Cancer Society and groups like that. They were formed in the 20s and turn of the last century, you know, and here suicide was not addressed and is a leading cause of death, still is. One of the things that we learned in the early 2000s was having these walks for suicide prevention.
20: I'm glad you brought that up. I was just going to ask about out of the darkness walks. Go ahead.
11: Yeah. No, well, it was really a way to try to reduce the stigma. You know, there were walks for breast cancer and HIV and so on. And by having walks, all of a sudden people opened up. People came to the walks and talked with total strangers about what was going on with them. And today we have walks in every state, in D.C. and Puerto Rico. And to find out more about a walk near you, you can go to afsp.org/walks, afsp.org/walks, or just Google AFSP walks and the Out of the Darkness walks come up. And there's walks near everybody. And we hope people will come out and support the cause, get involved, raise some funds as well. They do raise money for us, which helps support our research and educational programs to prevent suicide.
20: Well, you've got 250,000 people and growing coming together for these annual events, and they're seeing for themselves the importance of connection. As you say, truly our greatest strength in this fight against suicide is connection, isn't it?
11: Yes, it's about the people, right? It always is. We're, as human beings, we need connection. And unfortunately, today, there's more isolation than ever before, which doesn't help. But I do think that connection matters. I would also say the walks are a really safe space. Not only is there connection, everybody there, they may have lost a loved one, they may struggle, their family may be out to support them and their friends, or they just care about the cause, but it's a safe place. No one's going to judge anyone. And actually, it's the opposite. People are there to support each other.
20: Well, Robert, as we wrap things up, two questions, going to tie it into one. How can we support someone that we may know who may be struggling? And what are some of the warning signs that we should be looked out for? Go ahead.
11: Yeah, the first, I'll start with the warning signs. Again, if someone has got a change in mood, sleeping too much, not sleeping at all, increased use of drugs and alcohol, withdrawing is one of the big things, you know, kind of breaking the connection to people and going inward. These are things, especially if they're not typical of that person, changes in behavior are something to look for. And again, if someone's talking about wanting to die, that's an even more serious indicator something's going on. Open up the conversation, and there's really good guidance on how to have that conversation, what to say, what not to say, on our website at afsp.org, and how to help someone. And again, keep in mind the national hotline, because it's a great resource for someone who's in crisis, 988, and it's free and confidential, 24/7.
20: He serves as the CEO of the American Foundation for Suicide Prevention. Robert Gebbia has been our guest. As we wrap things up, the website they can go to for more information, Robert?
11: AFSP.org has a lot of good resources and information, and AFSP.org/walks to find a walk near you to get involved in the Out of the Darkness walks. And we appreciate everyone's help, because suicide prevention is everyone's business. We all need to be involved.
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20: Hey, welcome back. Bill Martinez here, along with Jeremy Beck from Numbers USA. Hey, Mr. Jeremy, how are we doing?
15: Hey, I'm doing all right, Mr. Bill. How are you?
20: Hey, doing terrific. Well, the Democratic National Committee, why should we worry, right? This is its summer meeting in Austin, and adopting a resolution. Yes, this is real, ladies and gentlemen. They want to abolish ICE, wind down immigration detention, and release detainees. Well, the DSA is alive and well, and they have captured the Democratic National Committee, have they not?
15: It's an alarming thing that's just happened this week. Yeah, there's a former. It's unclear if the person who offered it is a current member of the DSA or a former member of the DSA. And as of 2024, it appears that she was. But this DNC committee adopted the resolution. Now, this doesn't mean that it's in the official party platform. That will be determined at the convention in a couple of years. Mm-hmm. But this has been approved as something that the committee says that they want to go after. And I think there's a couple of questions here for us. And I'll
0: tell you real quick. You know what it reminds me of was when the Democratic Party, if you remember, when they took God out of their platform, remember? Mm-hmm. Yeah. When they did that, this kind of smacks of the same thing. So they're used to doing this kind of stuff.
15: Yeah, I mean, it's completely radical, right? It's basically, we know that the DSA has come out and said that they don't just favor abolishing ICE; they want to abolish the border, which means they want to abolish the country. You know, right?
0: Right. So the Pentagon on top of that too. Oh, by the way,
15: and the president and the Senate and the prisons and all the rest of it. Yeah, exactly. We know the results of this, right? It'd be another massive surge on the border. It would make Ceuta, Spain look like child's play if you said, like, hey, listen, there's no more detention, there's no more immigration, and DSA has come out and said that they don't just favor abolishing ICE, they want to abolish the border.

0: later on, there's nobody to arrest you and there's nobody to detain you. Obviously, it's the end of the border. So how is this happening? And I think that this is, I'd trace this back to the failure of Congress. My question to you, Bill, is, and I realize it's your show, you can ask me the questions, but I mean, what do you think is behind this rise in interest among part of our American community in abolishing not just ICE, but detention, enforcement, and borders? What's going on out there that you're seeing more interest in this?
1: Do you want the real answer?
0: I just want your answer, yeah.
1: Okay, my answer is we've become a godless society. And when you let go of God, you become amoral. And this is what's happening. It's been a slow creep. And people need to wake up, just like when the country started and you had the Great Awakening take place. The people woke up and said, my goodness, we're not going to realize this great American dream and these ambitions that we have as a country on our own. We need divine providence. Without divine providence, this isn't going to happen. So guess what? We're revisiting, you know, the 1700s all over again. And people need to connect the dots and see, you know, what's happened here. You know, mid-60s, we take the Ten Commandments out of the, you know, out of education. Seemed like, a little bit of an irritation, minor deal, serious deal. Go back to, in the 1930s, you know, Fulton Sheen warned everybody, warned the country what birth control would do. Okay, that it would end up leading to abortion. They thought, oh, this is just some crazy priest. What is he talking about? I mean, we have gone beyond that. We're aborting babies. We are disfiguring our children. We are destroying their lives. I mean, you've only got one life to live on this planet. And the kind of wackiness that's going on that we saw with COVID that's now being revealed, that you got some mad scientist out there altering people's lives permanently, Jeremy. And so people need to connect the dots and see we're destroying the country, but even more importantly, we're destroying ourselves. That's, in my opinion, is what's going on.
0: There's something to this that seems nihilistic to me. I agree with you that it's sort of like, let's throw all of our national community under the bus in the favor of really kind of it's anarchy. Mm-hmm. And I do think that we got here in part because we've allowed things to spiral out of control, starting with the border crisis. Of course, we've had immigration problems before the border crisis. Mm-hmm. And what did people think was going to happen afterwards? I mean, what were our options here? We could say, hey, we didn't like that border crisis. We wanted it to end, but we're going to just let everybody stay. We're just going to say, hey, that's a mulligan for millions and millions of people. And all those communities that were overwhelmed, the schools, the traffic, the hospitals, they're just going to have to deal with it. Or are we going to say, no, we've got to correct it. We've got to make people go home who aren't supposed to be here. That's what your immigration law says to happen.
1: Right.
0: But how you do it.
1: Because it's win-win. Because you can't have people here. I mean, that's like inviting, okay, your home can hold 10 people for dinner. And all of a sudden you got 30. Well, yeah. What are you going to do? How are you going to serve, you know, two times more, three times more than you? You know, you have the capacity to hold. You know, everybody's going to be miserable as a result of it because there's compromises that are going to be made. And this is what's going on is we've overwhelmed the system in such a way that we put too much pressure on it that's untenable. And the thing is, some people complain about it, and it's not even enough for you to get upset when your daughters are raped or you're murdered. That's not enough to get you upset to say, wait a minute, common sense has to reign here. Oh, no, Donald Trump's trying to do something about it. The Border Patrol's trying to do something. ICE trying to do something about it. So we're going to run them over in cars and we're going to threaten them and dox them and do all this crazy stuff that we're doing instead of the whole basis and foundation of what makes America great and what makes us good is that we have law and order. You take law and order out of the proposition and you have what we have right now and it's chaotic.
0: And chaos is the key. I mean, to extend your analogy, you've got the capacity for 10 people in your home, and all of a sudden, you know, they invite their entire neighborhoods to come, and you've got 200 people in your home, and you can't do it. Everybody's fighting over the bathrooms. They're fighting over the food. The refrigerator is empty. Food's falling on the floor. The furniture's upturned, right? And what are you going to do? You're going to say, like, okay, it was a mistake to invite the entire neighborhoods of the county into the house, but we're just going to let them stay and continue to destroy the house? No, you've got to reestablish some kind of stability. And then, but you have to do that also in an orderly way.

0: way. And I think there is a backlash to the way that we've completely unfairly, I think, put all of this on one agency's shoulders, Immigration and Customs Enforcement. They can't be responsible to reverse this surge all on their own. We have to go after employers. We have to say, listen, we're going to take the jobs away so that you decide on your own to leave the proverbial home and return back to your neighborhoods, to your villages, to your countries. That's the way to do this. And that's why I lay this ultimately at the feet of Congress. Their inaction has forced us into another situation where we're choosing a false choice. We're choosing between a chaotic border and a chaotic interior. We don't have to make that choice. If Congress steps up and says, we're going to actually do this so that people go home mostly on their own, you take away their illegal jobs. They came here, make money illegally. You take away the illegal jobs, the illegal money. And guess what? They make economic decisions just like the rest of us, and they go home on their own. Congress has to play a role. Otherwise, this is the kind of thing, this DNC resolution to abolish the whole thing, borders and all, that's what we get when we replace one form of chaos with another.
1: And I mean, it's replacing one form of chaos with another form of chaos that's on steroids.
0: Well, exactly. And it becomes a game of escalation where how far can I push the pendulum this way? And then you will react to that and say, no, we're going to push it even the other way because it's about retribution and about sort of punishing the people who we disagree with politically, as opposed to let's find stability somewhere in the middle, right? That allows us to accomplish our goals, which is to enforce the laws of the United States, to fulfill the recommendation, the yardstick that the late Barbara Jordan said, which is that a credible immigration policy means that if you should get in, you get in. If you shouldn't, you don't. And if you're not supposed to be here, you go home. That's it. That's the bottom line. But we have to do that in an orderly manner. And I think that E-Verify, going after workers, going after the jobs magnet, is the key to accomplishing that.
1: I agree with you 100%, Jeremy Beck. You've been saying this, that we've been incentivizing, and let's just say our elected officials have been incentivizing. Yes, everyday Americans have participated a little bit in this because they go, well, who's going to watch my kids? Who's going to clean my house? Who's going to cut my lawns? This is what's happened, is that we've kind of lost our mind and we've kind of gotten used to this. But the bottom line is that what we're doing is we're destroying our local communities.
0: We can become addicted to cheap labor because it's advantageous to some of us as well. It's like I can do something really important while somebody else mows my lawn, and my kid isn't going to learn how to mow the lawn because, hey, my kid's got to go to all the travel sports and stuff like that, that I'm putting them in. But what are we doing? We're actually taking away from our kids the ability to learn a good work ethic, the ability to show up on time, do the job well. When you screw up, have your neighbor say, like, hey, listen, you missed a spot over here in my yard. Accountability, grow them into the future workforce of America. That's the kind of thing that we need to get back to say we're going to invest in our own people. And even if that means it takes away a little bit of convenience, a little bit of cheap labor convenience that the rest of us get, we're better off as a country when we are investing in our own community, our own national community, our kids, our grandkids, and future generations.
1: What you're reminding me of is what I've said often, is that when you find yourself in a situation that's untenable and chaotic, leaders will say, pause. Could be parents, could be elected officials, say, look at, let's go back and think when we were doing it right. And that's what you just did. Let's go back and let's rediscover when we were doing it right. What kind of actions were we taking that promoted the right behavior and a suitable immigration program that was worthy of America and worthy of our guests who are coming in? We got 45 seconds. I'll let you wrap it up. Go ahead.
0: Well, thank you. We had 45 years of that in the middle of the 20th century, where we were doing it right, where we had a welcoming system. We welcomed in a couple of 100,000 people every year, 300,000 people every year. They assimilated. They got into the economic mainstream. It was good for them. But those numbers, as high as they were, they allowed the continued investment in the American community, and everybody across the board found their incomes going up, their wealth going up. Nobody benefited more than the descendants of American slavery, but every race, color, creed benefited from those lower immigration levels because we were simply saying, if there's a job to do, we're going to have to find an American to do it. And that served everybody, the national community. That's when we became a middle-class nation. And if we truly want to be one again, we're going to have to get back to a tight immigration policy.
1: Can you imagine? All boats were actually rising, Jeremy Beck.
0: Precisely.
1: That's what happens. He's the co-president of Numbers USA, Jeremy Beck. Thank you, Jeremy. Take care.
0: Thank you, Bill.
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4: When George Washington accepted command of the Continental Army, Americans were fighting a king and determined not to replace one form of unchecked power with another. Washington understood the difference between authority and ownership. In 1775, he declared, "When we assume the soldier, we do not lay aside the citizen." Even as commander of America's army, Washington remembered that he remained one of the people and that the power entrusted to him was never his to keep. He did not fight to rule America. He fought so Americans could govern themselves. Washington's example gave the young nation something more than victory. It gave America a standard for leadership. Those who hold power must remain accountable to the people they serve. Because in a free nation, leadership is not ownership. It is a duty and a trust.
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7: With SRN News, I'm Bob Agnew in Washington. As the trade rhetoric continues to fly, President Trump standing firm.
8: The United States has imposed 50% tariffs on $20 billion in Canadian goods, including hockey sticks and medical supplies. President Trump says the move protects American jobs and strengthens U.S. leverage. Canadian Prime Minister Mark Carney says Canada will respond dollar for dollar. The dispute could put North America's trade agreement under new pressure, with no further talks currently scheduled. Ken Lorman reporting.
7: Ranchers in northern Mexico are preparing to resume cattle exports to the U.S. as a year-long ban comes to an end. The ban had been imposed due to a parasitic infection that affected cattle industries on both sides of the border. The U.S. plans to restart those imports August 24th at the Douglas, Arizona cattle crossing. This is SRN News.
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18: Hello, everyone, and thank you for tuning in Mr. Liquid Wood Show. I'm Aaron, and it's so good to be with you. This week passed so quick. So the war continues, the things continues. We don't know when it will end. We don't even know how it will end. But it will end one day, I promise you. Every war in the history of human civilization ends somehow. So we hopefully that it will end with very good outcome for United States of America. Well, I have a lot of topics in today's show, but I want to tell you about my favorite one. And you know what it is? Good people. I never get tired to tell you how many good, great people living in this wonderful country. And I will tell you just two scenes that happened to me today, personally, on the way to the studio. You know, it's remarkable. I had to stop by Simi Valley Police Precinct. You know, I got a ticket, and I had no license plate in front of my Tesla Model 3. It doesn't come with any holes or any brackets, so you had to put it on. So the officer gave me a violation of California traffic law for not having the license plate in front. So I made a correction. I put my friend Dmitry in Acclaimed Collision Center helped me to put them on, and he did it all of kindness of his heart, no charges, and I was very grateful to him. So now when I made the correction, I have to have a proof of the correction. For that, I needed to stop by in the police precinct in Simi Valley. Imagine how surprised I was. Behind the desk were two police officers. One was very young, energetic man who smiled at me, and I was surprised to the top. His last name was Hoover. I read it on his shirt. He had a name tag. And Officer Johnson, a very nice lady with a big smile, with very kind eyes. And you know, I was shocked because usually police officers behind the desk are very angry because they had a tough day, difficult day, and dealt with a lot of bad people. So when I asked them to verify that correction is made, they did it very happily with a smile and kindness. And I promised them that I will absolutely mention this kindness on my radio show. And then I came into the radio station, and the people here at the radio station were so kind. You know, I will tell you separately about our engineer Spencer and our account executive Scott. But in the front was a lady by name Suzette, and she was so kind. She usually takes care of me, and she's wonderful. So I was lucky today. Today I started the day with meeting very kind and very nice people. There is endless amount of kind and nice people in this country, but in your personal life, you have to notice. You have to remember it, because the major media doesn't care to tell you about great people in this country, good people in this country. They only want to show you how much we hate each other because of the politics and how much we planning to kill each other and do all the kind of things that not true, not true. There are many more nice people, many more wonderful people, many more wonderful people and helpful people. And I met them today and yesterday in the garage and today in the police precincts in Simi Valley. So this is my shout out to Officer Hoover and Officer Johnson. Thank you for your kindness. Thank you for your smile. Thank you for being so helpful and able to explain to me everything I need to do. Thank you. I will never forget it. Now, back to my show. So, you know, I often talk about how many Americans suffer from the scammers that are everywhere in the world. And they come here because Americans live decent life and save money, and they are the ones that trusting people and so wonderful, want to help everybody and want to do good things. So when some scammers that are in a compounds all over the world getting on the phone with some retired people in the United States of America, some of them are just gullible, some of them very nice and want to help others, and some just want to do right for themselves and their family. So I will tell you a little bit more what's happening with this, because our FBI, finally, decided to do something very, very useful. Not only cut the crime around the country, but also help people that's being ripped off by scammers all over, because it's so sophisticated. The technology is unbelievable. The AI can imitate anybody's voice, can do any video with whatever you tell them to say. It's very difficult to know what is what. And FBI is doing something very helpful to American population. And I will tell you that little bit more. Now, I hope you saw that this week also were election in some 5 or 6 states. And you know, of course, some of the election resulted in some things that people anticipate, and some, of course, not. Did you know that in the state of Florida, they elected full-fledged communist by name Miss Nixon, and now she will represent something in a fight in November? It will be a reasonable politician. I don't even know if it's Republican or Democrat, and I don't care at this point as much as I care. No communists allowed anywhere in the government of United States of America. Not in Congress, not in Senate, not in governorship, not in any important political office. No communists. Because in a few moments I will play for you a speech. I don't know if you ever heard it or not, by Marco Rubio. But Marco Rubio had a very similar beginning with my own. Yes, I'm not from Cuba, but I'm from people's paradise just like Cuba. And my both parents were very simple workers. My mother worked in a factory making covers for heavy equipment, and my father was just administrator in the hospital, and they worked on a small paycheck, and they tried to make the best and give me the best possible education, but they taught me very good values, values of humanity, values of kindness, values of pursuing your own dreams, and values not to believe any of those political crackpots that try to tell you, when looking at the black, saying it's white, and looking at the white, saying it's black. So now, other than Miss Nixon, communist elected, you know, in Alaska, they found a person whose name is exactly the same as Alaskan Republican Senator Dan Sullivan. He voted all his life for Democrats. He participated in all the Democratic events, but he registered as Republican. So people will just be confused and will not know if they are voting for the right Sullivan or wrong Sullivan. This is such a magic trick. It's just trick to eliminate Dan Sullivan, Senator Republican from Alaska, from being a winner in this election. I hope Alaskan will be smart enough to figure out that they have fake Sullivan and not to vote for fake Sullivan. Now, this week, a lot of things were the same. Some things were happening other than election. I particularly detested one person in Florida who was running for election. His last name was Larkin. He was young, good-looking, pretty wealthy man, not wealthy, but from well-to-do family. And he turned to be a really terrible, scummy person who wanted to destroy everything that was built in this country. Everything good that allows people to have some decent life. You know, United States is probably the only country where average worker, average, not superstar, not nothing, can have enough money to have a decent middle-class life. Have vacation, have maybe small home, pay for everything for their kids. That was the most attractive part that brought majority of the people to United States of America. They did not escape Venezuela and Cuba to become communist and anarchist and everything else. So I want you to listen to what Marco Rubio says and how well he describes what socialism and any other ism actually is. It's a hate, and it's envy, and it's jealousy. So I adore Marco Rubio for his life from nothing to Secretary of State with a stop as a senator. That's a huge accomplishment for a person who came from very modest beginning and was given nothing. Not like those fancy Mamdani with a Ugandan estate and Larkin with a rich family and all that. Just everything made by himself. So he is Marco Rubio.
19: This is what radical leftism is. It may wear various different slogans and ideologies across place and time. They can call themselves anti-capitalist or anti-imperialist or communist or anarchist or Marxist, but the fundamental character is always the same. It's always the same. It is a poisonous resentment cloaked in the language of equality and justice and liberation, an overwhelming need to tear down what greater men have built, to wreck what is beautiful and what is right on behalf of people who are only filled with ugliness and have nothing else to offer the world. Through violence and through terror, they once again seek to impose their ugliness on all of us. The old dogma was wrong. The old dogma was wrong. None of this is driven by idealism. It is not utopian. In fact, it is the opposite. One of the criticisms you sometimes hear of communism, for example, is that it sounds good in theory, but it never works in practice. That's actually not true. Communism does not sound good in theory. The world it envisions for all of us is small, flat, gray, leveled of all exception, drained of all that is good and noble in the human soul. The world it envisions is a world without courage, a world without creativity or ambition, a world without heroes or glory or great causes to strive towards, without a world without miracles, without myths, without men who rise above the rest to do incredible and extraordinary things. And the world communism envisions is a world without God. For these architects of revolutionary violence, the towering achievement of our civilization, for them, it's an unbearable humiliation, a reminder of what they cannot do, and a reminder of what they cannot be.
18: Okay, thank you, Marco. It was a beautiful speech. It was a very good description of what those people full of jealousy, envy, who cannot be anything of it, anything of a kind, what they want to do. They want to destroy everything that was built by great men and women, everything that was accomplished by the society that was the most just and reasonable society. Yes, some difficulties, yes, some problems, but there is no world without problems. There is no country without difficulty, no matter what. But this is the most advanced, the best society that humans could build. So I'm all for it. And capitalism is not very kind, very generous, but it gives opportunity to more people than any other system. There is no system in the world anywhere, especially in tiny country like Norway, with 5-6 million people, all homogeneous society, everybody the same. So government pays for some things, but it's not paying their own money. They take it from producers, They're taking from other people and paying for some of the services. And they have a lot of oil, a lot of oil. So revenue from oil help them to pay for some of the bills. You know, they Medicare for all. That's a number one priority for all these ism people who want to destroy. They don't understand. They don't understand that there is a reason. There is a reason why medical is so advanced in the United States of America, because people have incentive. In Cuba, where the doctors are very smart and good, they have to boil syringes because they have to reuse it again and again and again. They don't have even the minor supplies. If you talk to them, yes, they go all over the world to help poor Africans and Asians who don't have access to medicine. Yes, Cuban doctors are very well trained and educated, but they have nothing. They don't have equipment. They don't have robots. They don't have any. You know, I saw so much equipment in the office of my cardiologist, and there is no way in social medicine that would be possible. In Canada, people wait for 7, 8, 9, 10 months to have elective surgery. And if you're dying from heart disease, they will give you a place in 30 or 40 days. And if you die, too bad. In the United States of America, I had a heart attack. Next morning, I was operated on. And nobody asked me for insurance or papers until I could talk, until I regained consciousness, until I almost recovered. So that's the truth. It needs to be little fixing, but it cannot be destroyed. So anyway, you understand my point. You know I'm very, very anti-communist. Very. And I came to this country without any money, without friends, without anybody, all by myself. And I made whatever I made in this life because of my personal decision, because of my view of the world, and most important, because I worked very hard and never cheated one single person in my entire life. Well, one more group that needs shout out before we go to commercial. Today I have only Spencer with me, the engineer, our great account executive and producer, Scott. We have today only Spencer, and Scott Strohmeyer is not here today. He is our very, very good producer, very good account executive, and very, very helpful. And I want to tell people, listeners, if you're in business and you want people to know about you, call Scott. He's a great account executive, and he will make you stand out and bring a lot of customers to your business. If you don't want to talk to Scott directly, you can email or talk to me, and I will tell you how much and how good it is to be on the radio. So let's take a short break, and we'll be right back after this commercial message.
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18: We are back and we continue. So what else we have in today's show? Finally, FBI is doing something very good for Americans, for general population, for people who suffered. What a fun generation we are raising. They know all about their rights, nothing about responsibilities. You know, in every movie, whenever you see police arrest somebody, he or she always say, I know my rights. I know my rights. Yes, I always wanted to ask them, do you know anything about your responsibilities? What kind of society it is where all young people know everything about their rights and so little about their responsibility? Not much changed in approach of anti-Americans since Cold War.
21: Do you remember Cold War? Do you know anything about Cold War? But I will tell you what Americans who were communist and leftist and all the kind of aims, what they said during the Cold War. I still remember it. Government wants electrical cars. Government really wanted electrical car. But you know what people chose? And I will tell you, there is incredible demands for hybrid SUV. This is not what government wants. And now in California, governments decided what kind of tires you will buy for your vehicle when it's worn out. You know, they say you will eventually save money. Yes, we want you to buy the most energy efficient, the most advanced tires. Yes, they cost more, but it's good for the environment. And eventually you will save money by using less gas. Ha! Baloney! Because the thing is, first, you have no idea how much gas will cost in the future. And B, why would you be forced to buy what government tells you to buy? You know, some bureaucrats in California think they know better than you know yourself. And I always hate this. And speaking of California, California court, which is now surprised, ruled in favor of California AG. You know, what else is new? The court in California is so subservient to politicians and to bureaucrats because they put in Proposition 39 to vote for presenting your ID when you vote, proving who you are. And of course, AG, California, changed the wording in such a way that it's so confusing and so difficult that it will make no sense to people who will vote. But as I said before, I hope also Californians are smart enough to figure out what they're voting for. You know, a couple things that I want to mention that will improve adults' health. You will never believe what it is. Never. So just wait for a couple minutes, I will tell you. It's a remarkable thing. I did not know about that. But it really, truly improves your mental and physical health. And feel-good story. I always want to tell you how many great, great people living in this wonderful country and how much good they do for others. But today, it will be about 13-year-old boy who did something remarkable and he spent so much time and effort to help some other kid. You know what? If you do it when you're 13, you will continue to do it all your life because you will get a feeling that helping other people is such a good accomplishment and such a good feeling. So, let's continue. So, I will start with what FBI is doing. Because the director of FBI, Kash Patel, said, I will try to eliminate all the scam compounds targeting Americans. And you don't know that, but deep in the jungle of Southeast Asia, behind high walls and barbed wire, scammers are siphoning billions of dollars from Americans. They follow tightly scripted playbooks, often spending days or weeks building emotional bonds with the target before getting down to business. The fraud factories are highly successful and growing, and United States people are feeling the toll. In 2025 alone, Americans reported 72,000 cases of cryptocurrency investment fraud to the FBI Internet Crime Complaint Center. More than 7.5 billion, with B, boy, billion, was lost by Americans. You know how painful it is? It's usually people who worked hard all their life, saved every penny, denied themselves extra ice cream or extra coffee to save it for the old age
18: and now it's all taken away. The United States is now striking back with a two-pronged approach, dismantling the criminal infrastructure globally while proactively identifying victims to stop the harm, called Operation Blackout and Operation Level Up, FBI Director Kash Patel told the reporters. You know, I am so grateful. Whoever came up with this, it's kudos to you, because I want desperately to protect Americans from being scammed. I've been scammed once. I lost $2,200, and I realized in the middle of this scam that that's what's happening. And I said to the guy, congratulations, you won. You won. You were successful. I realized what I did is idiotic, and I will only blame myself. But I know what it is. It feels terrible. It feels like you have been raped, like you've been, whatever it feeling is, everybody feels differently, but I felt that I was outsmarted, outgunned, and raped by somebody who was, well, I wished him well. He can choke on this money, and I know he will never get anything else from me, although he tried. Over the past 14 months, the FBI has seized $15.2 billion in illicit funds, made hundreds of arrests, taken down 9 scam compounds, and notified more than 9,900 victims, 77% of whom were elderly people. That this is what's happening. We literally had folks from across the country writing back to the FBI saying, you saved my life, and you saved my life savings. You saved our kids' college tuition, Kash Patel told. I think it's remarkable. United States has freed thousands of trafficked slave workers from scam centers in what FBI head Kash Patel called a win for the world. Hallelujah. Thank God. Thank God that FBI, I didn't know FBI can operate in a different country, but apparently they can. And I hope they go in every place, in Asia, in Africa, in any country, any continent, everywhere where scammers have, not only arrest them, but beat them up severely first and then put them in some jail where they never see the daylight. Especially those who set it all up. Maybe some telephone operators who don't know anything and don't get any of the money, maybe they will get less punishment, but the people who put it all together deserve the worst. And you know, I'm not vicious. I'm a very kind and loving person. But for those people, I have no kindness left. And for those people, I don't have any sympathy. And I hope Americans who lost the money will get some of it back. Let's take a short break. We'll be right back after this message.
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1: We are back and we continue. And now time has come for me to tell you what's happening with that generation, young people. They all know their rights, but how come nobody tells them about their responsibilities? Not the school teachers, not the university professors. Some even parents don't tell. Most parents do, but some don't. You know, I wanted to tell you, I saw something remarkable. Teachers tell that basically they are instructed not to teach history, not to teach civil laws, nothing. Just make them activists. Make the students believe that activism is the most important thing. Now, families once served as a first classroom for responsibility. Children learn to keep promises, complete chores, respect elders, tell the truth, and contribute to the household. These seemingly ordinary habits were preparing them for something much larger, responsible citizenship. No government program can replace what strong families teach every day. Faith communities have long reinforced those same principles. Nearly every religious tradition teaches humility, service, honesty, forgiveness, generosity, and concern for others. Those values are not merely private virtues. They strengthen the entire communities. The digital world often rewards outrage over reflection, instant reaction over careful thoughtfulness, and personal branding over personal character. That said, algorithms frequently amplify anger because anger generates engagement, which means clicks. And being offended has become a form of social currency. However, with all that, responsibility is very quiet. It is the father who works overtime to provide for his family. It is the teachers staying after school to help struggling students. It's the police officer, firefighter, nurse, soldier, volunteer, pastor, and neighbor who simply fulfill their duties without expecting applause. Those stories rarely trend in mass media or social media. The stories, yet they are foundation upon which communities are built. Our media bears responsibility as well. Everyday Americans are exposed to a steady stream of conflict, scandal, and division. Why do you think I started the show with telling you how many good and kind people are helping each other? Not conflicts, not arguments, not discussions about something you don't want and don't like, but kindness, human kindness, and help to each other. Conflict attracts attention. It does. But constant outrage can leave people believing that everyone else is to blame. A healthier culture asks a different question. What can I do to help? Healthy societies are sustained by millions of ordinary people making responsible decisions that now no headline will ever report. Responsibility also requires accepting consequences. Oh, I mentioned that many, many, many, many times, that if you don't take responsibility for your action, you will be freeloader and you will not be a good member of society. One of the greatest gifts parents can give children is to allow them to experience the natural results of their choices. Shielding people from every disappointment may feel compassionate in the moment, but resilience grows through adversity. Character is often forged through accountability. Healthy societies are sustained by millions of ordinary people making responsible decisions that no headline will ever report. Responsibility also requires, again, accepting accountability and accepting consequences. But compassion and accountability are not enemies. People say, oh, you're so harsh. You don't think about people who need help. Yes, I do. But sometimes help that we give them actually damages their entire life. You know, when your child is really, thank God it didn't happen to me, but I know people that it did. If your child is junkie and you keep giving them money, you know, tough love actually cures some junkies. When they run out of money, when they run out of place to live, when they run out of everything that was so comfortably given to them, they have to make decisions. And some, not all, but some people make a conscious decision, be responsible for their action, and actually start cleaning up and doing the right thing. Because eventually you are responsible for your action. It is sustained by your character. The Constitution cannot enforce kindness. Laws cannot manufacture integrity. Government cannot legislate honor. Those qualities must be cultivated within families, school, churches, civic organizations, and ultimately within each individual heart. You understand? I hope you do. Because no matter how much you love your kids, no matter how much you love your grandkids, make them good citizens. Make them responsible for their choices. Make them responsible for what they do. And they will grow up to be great people. And we need more good people in this country. Because everybody has rights. But we need more people who have also responsibility for what they do and the choices they make. Now, we have only 3 minutes in this segment, so I will tell you something about, maybe you know that, maybe you don't. You know, we now have some very loud domestic communists that say that, you know, we want to destroy everything that capitalism built and give it all for free to people who work. Well, it's nothing new. It was tried before. It was under different names, different places. But I want to tell you what was actually happening in the United States of America some time ago. Just as domestic communists during the Cold War, it's when we were fighting USSR, advocated for unilateral U.S. disarmament in the face of Soviet expansionism. So today, the anti-American left opposes effort to defeat the Iranian lunatics and have perpetrated aggression against us for decades. Like their predecessors, they do not want to support U.S. military. The more aggressive opponents of our American system are explicitly calling for dismantling our key provision of our Constitution. They literally want to abolish the United States of America as we know it. Hatred is a basis of communism. And I agree, because Marco Rubio said that, and now I'm saying from my personal experience, hatred is a basis of communism. Remember this. Nothing else moves the people who are communist as hatred of everything around them and inability by themselves to manage their own personal life. They want to succumb to the will of the state. Who are the state? The bureaucrats. People who think that they're better than you and people who think they're in charge of your life. I am against it, and I will fight as long as I live against state trying to control everything in your life. Well, let's take a short break. We'll be right back after this message. 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
1: Far, we've been traveling far. We are back and we continue. And I saved for last my favorite topic for today. What do you need to do to feel healthier, mentally and physically? You would be very surprised, because everybody knows that playing outside for children is so good. It used to be that kids would come back only after sunset, and they would not have telephones, and they will not have anything. They just played with the friends outside. But did you know the power of play? Why it works also for adults as much as it works for kids? When I read this, play is a world indulging in whimsical and unnecessary things, which turns out to be quite necessary for our well-being after all. You know, people play. I played with the kids basketball, and I played with them some other games. Research suggests that playful activities can help adults reduce stress and strengthen social bonds. Of course, when you play, you learn to accommodate other people, you learn to control your temper, you learn to know whatever it is you have to know. So people, if you have an opportunity to play, just play. As adult, don't think it's beyond you. Don't think that it's not good. It's great for you. It will make you physically stronger, and it will make you definitely, definitely mentally stronger. And I want to tell you one more thing that most people don't do or don't know about, because I grew up with it. You know, there are some benefits in going to sauna and sauna heat. I have a picture of my face next to thermometer in a hot Russian bath, and it shows 205 degrees Fahrenheit on a thermometer. God knows it was very hot, very hot. Some people think it's not very good for you, but now the Finnish researcher, cardiologist Yuri Laikkanen, told reporter that it's not only relaxation and luxury, it's also very good for you. Finnish tradition, which requires little more than sitting still while the body heats up, activates and revs up our body, cardiovascular, nervous, immune, mental, nervous system, immune system, mental and metabolic systems. And it is associated with better outcomes in decrease of aging. Huh? People think that it's bad for your heart, but it also helps you in reduce effects of aging. And I have to tell you a little bit, because I grew up in a Viking country. I grew up very close to Finland. And Finnish bath is very famous. And in Latvia, we had a lot of Finnish bath built right outside in the woods next to a lake. And in a freezing winter, we cut out a big hole in the lake, ice. And I was 16, 17, 18, 19 years old. We spent the entire night heating up in a sauna to very, very hot and then running out. I have a picture in my bathing suit running between the snow piles of 10, 12 feet high and jumping into the frozen lake for a second. And you know what? It was amazing. You felt, you came out from the frozen water and you run back in the sauna and you warm up and you do it 3-4 times and then you eat. And when I got old enough, I had a shot of vodka. It is amazing how great it feels. And even now, 50 years later, I still go in the steam room, which very, very hot. And somebody says, do you mind if I put a little bit more heat? I said, no, go ahead. And then everybody runs away and tells me, you crazy. I said, no, I'm just used to it. It was very, very big when I was growing up. So people, go play outside. If you can go to sauna. Do physical activities that helps your mental and physical state. And you will live longer. Yeah, eat vegetables. Yeah, do some healthy things. But it's also very important to do some things that Finnish people, you crazy. I said, no, I'm just used to it. It was very, very big

0: to learn from other societies because they've been around for very long time, very long time. And they know what is healthy for you and what is not healthy. You know, one thing that Finnish people do unhealthy, they travel to Russia to buy alcohol because all the alcohol stores in Finland are government stores and they close very early. And so people who want to have a drink have to drive to the other country to buy liquor. We don't need to do that. And I don't advocate a lot of drinking. But if sometimes if you want to have a short, small drink, it's good for you. It's not terrible if you do it rarely and very measured. I don't know if it's good to do it while you're in a sauna, but it's in general, it's not bad. If you're adult and you have adult beverage once in a while, it's not terrible. Well, now I came to the time when I want to tell you a story about great kid, really good kid. His name is Zach Waters. A 13-year-old boy could have spent his summer doing what many kids do his age. But instead, Zach Walters spent nearly 300 hours. Do you know how many days it is? 300 hours. In his 3D and his 3D printing skills to build something that could make a little girl's life better. Waters from Lehi, Utah became fascinated with 3D printing after watching a YouTube channel about the technology. But he wanted to do more than simply make cool things. He discovered that non-profit 3D printed assistant devices for people with disabilities and found the perfect way to contribute his passion with his desire to help others. His summer project was custom wheelchair designed for 21 months old girl. She was severely disabled. And Waters spent roughly 300 hours designing, printing, testing, and assembling the chair. He also made sure it included features that could make a real difference for the toddler and her family. The wheelchair has pink accents because pink is the girl's favorite color. It also includes a removable cup holder and tray table, along with a space in the back where heavier medical equipment can be stored. You understand, a little kid who can go outside and play football or basketball or something, spend time with his friends and do things that kids usually do, jump in a pool or jump in a lake, he chose to spend his summer to help somebody else. I always was thinking that the kids that have kind heart and help others will grow up to be good adults and very helpful and conscientious citizens. That's why it's so important that we tell stories about kids like this. How much time we have left?
1: 3.5 minutes.
0: 3.5 minutes, okay. For Waters, the reason behind the project was simple. It combines my two favorite things in life, 3D printing and helping people in need. It just makes sense. Well, you know, this is something really special about this kid. Waters said his favorite part of 3D printing is putting all the individual pieces together, and the project gave him plenty of that. He also credits his family for supporting him throughout the process and helping him work through his ideas. His grandmother, Charlotte Waters, hopes that the experience will stay with him long after the wheelchair is delivered. Now, we hope he always remembers that the greatest legacy anyone can leave is to make someone else's life better, she said. His age does not define his ability to make a difference. His character does. That's what I exactly say every single time. Good character, kindness, and usefulness and helping others

0: is the most important things in your life. And you know what? For all the youngsters who say, I have the right, it's good if you will find some responsibilities. And what a kind thing to do, to help somebody, not for money, not for rewards, not for glory, but because it's the right thing to do. That's how you make somebody really good person. He's only 13, but he had already discovered something many people take much longer to learn. A talent becomes even more meaningful when you use it to help someone else. Well, you know, I talk about this all the time. Your life is measured not by how big the house you have, how big a car you drive, and even how much money you have in the bank. Hopefully you have enough. But it measured by how much you're able to help others and how many people will be grateful to you when you are ready to exit this world. Well, I am ready to exit this show today. We came to a conclusion. It was great to be with you all this weekend. And we'll be back next week, the same time, the same place, KRLA 870, The Answer. And until then, as always, stay curious, stay informed, stay flexible, and stay liquid.
1: And everything,
0: I repeat,
1: everything will be all right.
0: See you next week. Be well.

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7: When George Washington accepted command of the Continental Army, Americans were fighting a king and determined not to replace one form of unchecked power with another. Washington understood the difference between authority and ownership. In 1775, he declared, "When we assume the soldier, we do not lay aside the citizen." Even as commander of America's army, Washington remembered that he remained one of the people and that the power entrusted to him was never his to keep. He did not fight to rule America. He fought so Americans could govern themselves. Washington's example gave the young nation something more than victory. It gave America a standard for leadership. Those who hold power must remain accountable to the people they serve. Because in a free nation, leadership is not ownership. It is a duty and a trust.
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10: With SRN News, I'm Bob Agnew in Washington. The U.S. and Canada continue to wrangle over trade and tariffs. The U.S. now targeting $20 billion worth of Canada's goods for 50% tariffs. Right away, Canada came back with what Prime Minister Carney said would be a dollar-for-dollar response on U.S. goods. The Energy Department investing $500 million now to modernize a major steel factory in Middletown, Ohio.
11: The Trump administration says the project will protect 2,300 American jobs and strengthen the domestic supply chain. Cleveland-Cliffs plans to upgrade its blast furnace, generate electricity from mill gases, and recycle industrial byproducts. Supporters call it a step toward restoring U.S. manufacturing and reducing dependence on foreign suppliers, while acknowledging taxpayers shouldn't have to subsidize the industry forever. Richard Boyd reporting.
10: This is SRN News.
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17: A strong El Nino could make this one winter the wettest ever for California. We're going to talk a bit about that in a segment that we're doing now, kind of preparing for El Nino. Watch out, it'll be a bust. You know how it is. You always talk about something and you say, oh, it's going to be here because they're all hyping this up. You know, 70, 80% chance of lots of rain could be worse than something back in the 50s. Well, to talk with us about what we should do, probably anyway, to be ready for things that could happen is Andrew Dowd. He's a public information officer with Ventura County Fire Department. Andrew Dowd, thank you for being with us.
18: Great to be with you as always, Larry.
17: Am I right, though, when we talk this up, maybe it won't happen and, you know, it's still important, right?
18: Well, absolutely. And I like to think of it this way. This is a probability, not a certainty. That's what we prepare for. We prepare for probabilities, not certainties. And so when there's a probability of major flooding, when there's a probability of significant wildfire, when there's a probability of earthquakes or other natural disasters, that's what we're encouraging residents to be prepared for.
17: So where do we start? I mean, okay, it's going to rain. I think we had a couple El Nino years, a few years in a row, lots of rain. You know, it's like clean the gutters. If you don't live in an area where a lot's going to happen, you're probably going to be okay. But we know there's places that the second it rains here in California, there's a problem, right?
18: Well, absolutely. And that's the big thing that we always drive home. The idea that each family has to assess their individual risk. Where you live may be more flood prone. Where you live may be prone to mudslides or have access issues. And so you have to kind of first start by evaluating your own situation. We know that El Niños are reliably, typically wetter seasons around here. And having said that, we also know a lot of times what the flood patterns look like in the communities that we're in. And so understanding your risk based on where you live is really the first step in figuring out how do I create resilience. And that resilience is the ability to both prepare for and recover from these emergencies with minimal disruption to life and property. That's what we mean by resilience.
17: So if you're along a hillside, probably runoff, right? If you're in a low-lying area where things drain into, probably flooding. And any of us who drive or are in cars need to understand the dangers of standing water, that you cannot tell how deep it is, right?
18: Oh, absolutely. 6 inches of moving water in the roadway can sweep you off of your feet. 12 inches of moving water can slide your car away. A lot of times we don't know how deep that standing water or moving water is. So even getting into standing water can cause a vehicle to hydroplane. Everybody in Southern California knows how likely accidents are during these kinds of rain events. So there are a swath of things that we want people to be prepared for and to really plan for. I often say that if it's raining, give yourself, whatever your commute time is, add a half again. So if it's an hour-long commute, add a half an hour. Don't be in a rush. It's the time when you really want to be cautious and conscientious to prevent a tragic accident.
17: Yeah. I report the traffic on the radio in the morning, and every time it rains, you always hear about jackknife trucks. You know, what goes on? It's something to do with the inertia, the weight of the contents in a truck. If they have to put their brakes on because somebody has moved in, the back of the truck keeps moving, right?
18: Well, yeah, and the big thing that you can do as a driver during these kinds of situations is increase following distance. I just got back from a vacation where I was down driving the freeways throughout Los Angeles with some family from out of town. And we all know that everybody drives very close. You got people on your bumper, you're in bumper to bumper traffic. More you can increase following distance, the safer you're going to be, the more you're able to react to things that you see in the road and give yourself adequate stopping time. So while we can't stop a truck knife from jackknifing or a truck from jackknifing or another vehicle accident from occurring, we can stop ourselves from becoming involved in that, giving ourselves more reaction time, more braking distance. It's just a very safe way to drive.
17: All right. So these are things that could happen when you're on the highway. Understanding El Nino, how it could impact your areas. We mentioned before, is it going to be flooding, mudslides, maybe even some coastal erosion? It depends where you are. Have you ever experienced a major El Nino event before? Well, we had a couple of them a few years ago, and you were working. What kinds of problems did you have from those? Were there some significant issues?
18: Well, yeah. I mean, back in 2018, for example, we had a significant catastrophic debris flow that occurred in Montecito. Over 20 people were killed in that horrific accident. And I think that I don't know whether that was an El Nino year, but it gives you an idea of what these incredibly powerful rains storms are capable of in burn scar areas. We have also seen that there are all kinds of flooding risks that come along with El Nino. In 1 year alone in our community, we had to do over 100 swift water rescues. That is a tremendous number. And so we need to remain vigilant. We have to remain prepared. And, you know, El Nino is kind of a two-sided risk. It's a double risk because we have the risk of the winter risk of the flooding and the mudslides and debris flows. But then there's the summer risk, the near-term risk of the effect on fire season, that we can actually see more drier weather in the short term, increased heat that comes, as we've just noticed with all of these heat waves in Southern California. So it really can have a kind of 1-2 punch effect of increasing our fire risk now and increasing our flood risk later.
17: All right. Now, I think the Montecito one, some of it happened at night. People really didn't feel like they knew it was coming. so important that we have a way of getting alerts, isn't there?
18: Absolutely. And I drive this point home at every opportunity I can. One of the critical things to being prepared for an emergency is staying informed. And how do you stay informed? In your local community, wherever you are, Ventura County, LA County, Orange County, wherever you may live, you need to sign up for evacuation alerts. Now, in Ventura County, that is through VC Alert. That, if you Google that, it'll take you to a website where you can register for evacuation notifications. The second thing you can do is follow reliable sources of information. So apps like WatchDuty is a great app to have to follow wildfire information. Each local community or, and county has their own information site. In Ventura County, we use vcemergency.com. And that website has all of the latest information on any type of disasters, floods, brush fires, et cetera. So having a good, reliable source of information and staying informed is incredibly important. And there's a third piece, kind of a third leg to this. Get connected with your community. We found during the Sandy fire that there were neighborhoods that had these group chats and were sharing information with each other. By staying connected with your community, you have local resources, people who you can rely on, and when disaster strikes, you can be sharing information and communicating with them. So staying informed, getting, making sure you're notified, and building that sense of local community notifications within your small group, incredibly important piece of resilience.
17: Still a good idea to have a radio, right? I mean, we think of our cell phones as being kind of the connection, but you know, when bad things happen, they're saying the cell phone, it's only as good as the cell phone networks working, right?
18: 100%. Absolutely. We've seen in numerous major disasters that when power is out and cell towers may become impacted, you might lose a cell signal. So having a plan for what you're going to do with that, a battery operated or a crank operated radio that you can go to get reliable information is incredibly important. Some people like to have satellite systems, you know, Starlink type of system or something comparable where you can get internet access even when the phone networks are down. Having backup power or a battery backup system in your home or some kind of generator, having flashlights and battery, all those emergency things that, you know, we talk about and we preach and sometimes it feels like you're saying it over and over again. Until an emergency strikes and you really need it, then you realize, oh my God, I really should have followed that advice. I should have been paying attention to that.
17: Yeah. I lived for a while. I grew up here in Southern California. Then I moved to Florida for a couple of years, worked in broadcasting there. And this is the time that Hurricane Andrew was going to come through. And I was in the Tampa area and it actually came through Miami. We didn't get anything, not even rain. But you should have seen the people hit the local stores and pick up supplies. And then get them and then return them right after. I'm thinking, wait a second.
18: I know. Tell
17: you, why do you do that? Have it on hand. Yeah. You need to have supplies ready, not just something that's in the forecast. So anyway.
18: Well, you know, and in my role, I have to kind of look inward because here I am sharing these messages every opportunity I can to encourage people to prepare. I got to look inward at myself and I'll tell you what I've got in my house. I have a Goal Zero battery operated generator. So it is a battery generator that can run things in my house. I have a propane dual fuel that has both propane and gasoline generators separately. I have cases of water. I have probably 3 weeks of good food supply available. We have batteries. We have candles. We have a community connection text group within our neighborhood. We have plans for where we're going to meet in an evacuation. And I know it may sound like over the top, but we're ready. We're prepared. When a disaster hits and I have to go to work and my wife and daughter are home by themselves, I need to know that they're okay.
17: Yeah. And the little stuff. Have you inspected your roof? Have you checked the gutters, the drainage system for potential leaks or blockages? Do you know how to get sandbags? Can you get them? Or flood barriers? This is stuff you should figure out now, you know.
18: Absolutely. Well in advance of an emergency. And especially, like I said, you assess your own risk. What's my risk to my property? There are places where you might really need to have sandbags. There are places where you might need to have two or three different evacuation routes. You know, we kind of break it into four simple things you can do. Kind of these four pillars of resilience. The first one is to prepare your home. For wildfire, that may mean defensible space in zone zero, hardening your home against wildfire, for flooding risk, it might mean planning where you're going to be putting sandbags and how you may need to channel water, then just preparing your home. Second, have a kit, have a plan, know what you're going to do and have all of the supplies necessary so you can survive for days and take with you if you have to evacuate. Then stay informed. We talk about good, reliable sources of information, getting notifications, staying in a local community group. And the fourth thing is really to coordinate, like I said, with your community. Consider joining a block group, a fire safe council. There's lots of things that you can do on an individual level to make sure that not only you, but your neighbors are prepared.
17: All good stuff. Out of time, we want to be ready for El Nino. Even if it does or doesn't come, it's better to be prepared. Appreciate you being with us on the program today. Thank you so much. My guest, Andrew Dowd, Ventura County Fire. Thank you so much.
18: Thank you, Larry.
9: 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Always Los Angeles.
17: A strong El Nino could make this winter one of the wettest ever in California. Here's Nina Kodiak.
19: The weather event could set a record, as it may be one of the strongest since 1950. Forecasters say there's a 70 to 100% chance of above-average rain from December to February. According to the European Center for Medium-Range Weather Forecasts, there's a chance wet weather could also come before December. Some forecasts predict above-average rain as early as October, making for a wetter fall than usual. I'm Nina Kodiak.
17: Joining us to talk about what you need to know to be ready for El Nino is CHP Officer Jordan Church, who has some advice for us on how to drive in wet weather, all the basics we should remember at this time. Let's talk the rainy season ahead. Of course, you know, the forecast could be wrong, but if it is wrong, well, okay, it's still good advice, right? This is rainy weather driving knowledge that we all need to get, isn't it?
20: Yeah, I mean, even if it's not quite as wet out there as it, as you know, the weather folks are projecting, it's still going to rain as it always does here in SoCal. So getting out ahead of this and doing our part to keep people safe is the business we're in. So I think this is a great idea and a great conversation to have.
17: All right, let's start with what specific challenges does the CHP anticipate on California roads during an El Nino season with an above-average rainfall expected? What are you looking at? What are you thinking?
20: Yeah, I think if it does rain like we're expecting it to, one of the biggest concerns is going to be the reduced visibility. We do see every season the slick roadways, the flooding, and then obviously the increased potential for crashes. We're going to see, as we have in the past, mudslides and debris that ends up in the roadway. Lots of road closures. That's always a given with some inclement weather, especially in areas affected by recent fires or up in kind of the mountain areas that we have down here in Southern California. So drivers should expect that the changing conditions as the rain and weather comes in, just to give themselves additional time to reach their destination and essentially plan out every trip. That's always a good practice.
17: Yeah. Advice. What advice do you have for drivers who may not be used to driving in heavy rain or on slick roads? Some years we hardly get any, and so you don't get a lot of experience doing this, do you?
20: Yeah, right. Southern Californians are Californians are a little spoiled with our weather, but every once in a while it does sneak up on us. The best advice I have for experienced drivers and inexperienced drivers alike is just to slow down. Increase your following distance by a lot. Kind of exaggerate it, right? Do everything you can to make sure you're going to get to your destination safely. You want to avoid sudden braking, sudden acceleration, those kind of acute steering movements. You want to avoid all that. Another great piece of advice is just making sure your vehicle is maintained. Look at your tires, check the tread as the season rolls in. Check your windshield wipers, right? Make sure all those kinds of things are ready so that you can weather the storm. And then most importantly, just drive for the conditions, right? So even if posted speed limit says 65 miles per hour is okay, the posted speed limit doesn't necessarily mean that speed limit is the safe speed limit. It may be the safe speed limit for a dry, sunny day, not necessarily a heavy downpour of rain. So again, not for the posted speed limit, but what is the safe speed limit based on, you know, the weather and all the different circumstances that you'll be facing out there.
17: The wiper suggestion is one that I take close, because I was just in for my annual maintenance and they suggested them. I said, okay, go ahead. I hadn't even noticed that they were worn. You know, you have a tender. There's usually in California, there's three kinds of wipers. There's really good wipers. There's wipers you've forgotten to change. And then there's wipers that are scraping the glass, and you do not want to do that, right? You know, it's
20: right.
17: And I would
20: I would be lying if I said my vehicle hasn't fallen into the wipers scraping the glass category once or twice in my driving career. So it's something very important to check and make sure you're ready as that rain's coming in.
17: You take slick driving classes on the test track in Sacramento. I know the Academy has that. You get to test what it's like to make these maneuvers. What can you say? You're saying kind of no sharp maneuvers, and if you get into where the back end is sliding, somebody told me one time you're supposed to kind of steer the front toward it to even it out. I mean, it's kind of hard to describe on the radio, but what can you say about kind of slipping and sliding?
20: Yeah, as you know, again, those turns that you're taking on a dry, sunny day, the speed you're taking that turn at is probably going to be a lot different, a lot slower in some type of weather that's going to cause the vehicle to lose traction, right? Even the best of tires with the most updated tread sometimes can lose, you know, the traction to the roadway. So up at the Academy, we do get some good training on what we call our skid pan. Essentially, it's a track that has water flowing onto it. And we learn how to counter steer. We learn how to counter steer and kind of figure out how our vehicle is going to react when it does lose traction with the roadway. So, yeah, kind of turning against the grain. I don't want to give out advice that folks wouldn't understand, but ultimately the best advice for the weather is just to slow down. Remember, those turns are going to be a little bit more slick, and you know, slamming the wheel to the left or the right is probably going to cause your vehicle to lose traction. So just kind of approaching everything we do behind the wheel, especially when it's raining, a little bit more safely is always good practice.
17: I was saying that I saw a car one time spin out right in front of me. Fortunately, didn't hit me, and they were okay, but things can happen. You've got to be really careful, as you say. Is there a kit or something we should carry in our car for dealing with rainy weather?
20: Sure. Yeah, I think it's important that all drivers should have, you know, at least basic emergency supplies, keeping things like water, maybe a small amount of non-perishable food, a flashlight, phone charger, maybe warm clothing or a blanket. And then maybe like a basic first aid kit to have in your car. You never know if something goes wrong, how long you might be waiting for emergency personnel to come in, you know, potentially rescue you, maybe pull you off the side of a mountain. So even if you are okay after the crash, you want to give yourself the best chance to kind of hang in there until we get there to help. So just having that stuff in your vehicle is always a good idea. Maybe buy a bag or something that's not going to take up too much space, stuff it in the trunk, and only reach for it if you need it. That would be the goal.
17: Standing road water. When you are driving along and you see water ahead and you no longer see the ground, people tend to think it's just a small little puddle. But there are places where the water ponds and stands that it is unlikely you can make it through. And you may not know that, right?
20: Yeah, absolutely. Standing water is and can be very misleading. It could be less shallow than you realize and ultimately never safe to drive through. If it's deeper or maybe even stronger than it appears, like the flow across the roadway, you may not be able to see the damage or the debris underneath it to the roadway. And then, you know, even relatively shallow moving water can cause a vehicle to lose traction and be swept away from the roadway. I've seen it on patrol multiple times. I've spent a lot of my patrol time out in the Antelope Valley, so the Palmdale-Lancaster side, and And we've seen entire vehicles from a small sedan to a big work truck get completely swept off a roadway into, you know, a small dirt ravine. And we've had to actually rescue folks from the tops of their vehicles because they tried to cross what looked like standing water or slow crossing water. It was very misleading, and they ended up having to get flown out by a helicopter. And I'm sure that wasn't the best day for them. So if a roadway is flooded, just don't risk it. Turn around and find another route, because your time spent with law enforcement might be a little bit longer as we're trying to save you.
17: Right. And the recent pipe breaks in Los Angeles were examples of where water rushing down the highway is enough to kind of lift up a car and move it. I mean, you wouldn't think it would. Cars are heavy. But water has an amazing way of being able to, you know, get things lifted up, doesn't it?
20: Yeah, there was a time I remember I was on patrol. I was working a snow day. Snow was coming down on the southern end of the Antelope Valley area. And I was actually able to essentially turn a vehicle in a complete 180 with just, you know, my own singular manpower, because the roadway was so frozen over. It was so slick with the ice and the snow and the rain, that there was no traction. It essentially kind of moved with very minimal effort. So that kind of just speaks to, if a human like me, normal guy, can spin a vehicle 180 degrees and kind of get it unstuck just based on how little traction it has. You know, that speaks to, you know, a 60, 70, 80 mile per hour traveling car, how easily it can lose that traction and be a bad day.
17: Yeah. You mentioned the Antelope Valley. I'm thinking of our Southland Mountains. If we get rain and things turn to snow or ice on the mountains, we need to be prepared for that. Having chains, it's a serious thing. When they do a chain maneuvers in a community, they won't let you through there, will they?
20: Right, yeah. Those warnings are issued typically by our department or Caltrans, and they're issued because a real danger is there, right? If you attempt to, you know, maneuver a roadway that requires chains without chains, you know, something not desirable could happen. So on those low-lying roadways, the mountain passes, the canyon roads, even areas where, you know, there was a recent burn scar, all those are particularly vulnerable to the flooding, the mudslides, the rock slides, all that extra debris. So if you see a road closed or a change required sign, that's not for nothing, right? There's been a decision made by those folks that want to keep you safe. So please heed those warnings. And, you know, if anything, call us at the area, call us at the stations, and ask us how to get around a road closure, because we'd be happy to help. It's a lot easier than, you know, a rescue, just giving you an alternative route that's going to get you there safely.
17: All right. I want to thank you much. Officer Jordan Church joining us from the CHP, talking about El Nino forecasts and what we can do to stay in front of this. And it's important that people heed those warnings now. Thank you so much.
20: Yeah, absolutely. Be safe out there, and we'll talk to you soon.
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17: Police are looking for the person who stole a $100,000 bronze statue from the city of Paramount. 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
22: The military memorial statue was displayed outside of Paramount City Hall. It depicts a kneeling soldier and a separate bronze rifle. Surveillance footage shows a thief removing the statue early Wednesday morning. The video wasn't clear enough to show the suspect or their vehicle for an accurate description. The memorial statue was installed in November of 2024.
17: Larry Marino in the Answer Newsroom.
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23: It's time to stand up, to shed the doubts and fears that hold you back. 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
24: Hey, everybody. How about this? We are going to be hearing from lunatics in their own words. I'm going to be reading people who are very globally famous, who parade themselves as ministers of the gospel, but really they're ministers for and unto themselves. Who am I talking about? Why? Well, the Bible requires us to address these things. So let's get at it. Hang on to your seats. Listen, I'm going to be reading out of 2 Timothy chapter 3, and I want you to know something, everybody. This is Paul writing to Timothy, not only about Timothy and his day of ministry, but the future. And you and I are right now in that future that Paul wrote about, and very, very few people are willing to accept what the Bible has to say about the dangers of the future. When I say the dangers of the future, I'm specifically meaning doctrine, false teachers, false prophets, charlatans. Let me ask you this. Those of you who are savvy in Bible knowledge, are there such things as idol shepherds that were warned about in the Bible? Yes. Ask yourself, who could they be in your time, in your neighborhood, in your world? Does the Bible warn anywhere about those who are false prophets that would lead people astray? Yep, it does. Could that possibly be happening in your neighborhood, in your life? It is. Could somebody that you know depart from the faith? It's so funny, isn't it? We think, no way, not going to happen to me. I know all my friends and they're all just tight with Jesus. Listen, frankly, honestly, we won't know for sure about others until we cross the finish line, until it's over. Sad to say, we may have great koinonia with those who later on in 5 years, 10 years, 15 years, 25 years from now, some people even in our time frame are now suddenly departing from the faith. after 30, 40, 50 years of following Jesus. They're giving up. Why are we surprised? Jesus warned us. He said in Matthew 13, these are they who believe for a while. They're not saved. They were never born again. They never experienced the regeneration of the Holy Spirit. They only believed. They never had faith. That's why Jesus said, these are they who believe for a while. They never lost their salvation. They never had it. But we assume, because we know them, that they have it. You hear what I'm saying? Nobody wants to hear what I'm saying. It gets too nervous. It's like, what? Don't say that. Because what? Because it could be found out that somebody that we recognize departs from the faith. It's because they hovered around the faith. There are those of Hebrews chapter 6, verses 4, 5, and 6. They tasted, they didn't eat. They sipped, they didn't drink. They fellowshipped among us, but they were not of us. They looked like us. They sang even better than we do, but they were not of us. They even did incredible, what we thought was ministry. But then Jesus warns us and tells us that there'll be those who will be able to even raise the dead in the last days. And yet Jesus in the day of judgment will say, I never knew you. Depart from me into everlasting fire. So Jack, are you crazy? I'm not crazy. I'm telling you right now, Matthew chapter 7, read it for yourself. So I'm telling you all these things so that you might be aware and be on guard and never at a time like this be so gracious towards those who are aberrant, saying things that are not biblically accurate, saying things that are blatantly accurate or inaccurate, I should say, and say, well, you know, I just love their program. Or I read his book. He's great. You don't know. You don't know. I don't know. So with all of that priming the pump, here it is. 2 Timothy 3, verse 1. But know this. See, Paul is telling us, you better wrap your mind around this, everybody, that in the last days, perilous times will come. The times will come that will wear us down. For men will be lovers of themselves. Think of that for a moment. Lovers of themselves. Lovers of money. Always asking, always pleading, asking you to exercise faith in your life to send them money. Boasters, proud, blasphemers, disobedient to parents, unthankful, unholy, unloving, unforgiving, slanderers, without self-control, brutal, wow, despisers of good, traitors, headstrong, haughty, lovers of pleasure, rather than lovers of God, having a form of godliness, a form of, friends, the last thing on this planet is for you and I to have a form of godliness and not having godliness be real in our lives. Having a form of godliness, denying its power, and from such people, turn away from them. Turn away. So we need to do this. The scripture tells us that we are to expose those who are a danger to the flock of God. Those who, like Hymenaeus and Alexander, Paul exposed them by name because of the trouble that they were causing ministry. They were dividing. They were separating. They were wounding the sheep. The Bible tells us, for example, in Hebrews chapter 13, that we need to be a people who remember those. Verse 7, who have spoken the word of God to us, considering the outcome of their conduct. In other words, there are those who have spoken the word of God to us, and we need to be blessed and honor them because they've given us the word of God, not themselves. Not seven steps to how to get rich. Not 10 principles on how to have a nice day. None of that junk. They taught you the word of God. And their faith, you can follow. In other words, their faith is in Jesus, not in the almighty dollar. Their faith is in Jesus, not in their talent or skills. Their faith is in Jesus, not in their Gulfstream jets. Their faith is in Jesus, not in rhetoric of prosperity, wealth, health, deception. And so you need to know what's out there right now. And so I'm going to ask you to not, I repeat, do not believe what you are about to hear. Research this on your own. I will cite the source as much as possible. But I don't think some of these names will come as a shock to you. And by the way, everything I'm saying is in the public domain. In other words, I can't be sued for what I'm about to say because they put out there what I am quoting. Does that make sense, everybody? So I want you to know that. That's how serious I am about this. Quote, your words have creative power. When you speak something out, you give life to what you are saying. If you want to know what you're going to be like in 5 years from now, listen to what you're saying about yourself today. Negative words will bring defeat, but positive words will bring victory. That's Joel Osteen from his book, The Power of I Am. Two words that will change your life today, published in 2015. Joel Osteen. Don't speak negative words. What are negative words? Repent of your sins? That's negative, right? But that's how you experience eternal life and forgiveness of sins. The words that you speak have creative power? That's dangerous. The words that you speak, granted, if I chew, argue, criticize my wife or those around me, I defeat their spirit. I destroy their heart. I wound them. If that's what he means, I understand that. But for me to say, I am wealthy, I am healthy, I am nice, doesn't create any of that. Anyway, you might say I'm being picky. Here's another one. Quote, be careful what you say about yourself. You can't curse your future with negative words and expect to live in victory. Sounds very similar, huh? If you keep saying, I'm not good enough, I'll never get ahead, you're limiting what God can do. Start declaring, I am strong, I am talented, I am blessed, and watch God open the doors. This is the sermon titled, The Power of Favor in 2019 by Joel Osteen. He said, I believe that Mormons are Christians. I don't know if it's the purest form of Christianity like I grew up with. You know, they believe Jesus is the Son of God, that he's the Savior. Washington Times, 2011. Mormonism teaches that there are many messiahs and many Christs. Mormonism teaches that if you are a Mormon who meets all of the requirements and the standards, and you've kept the Doctrine of Covenants, the Pearl of Great Price, the Book of Mormon, and the Bible, because it adds the Bible into their doctrine, if you're good enough, you will be able to receive a planet with 199 wives, including your terrestrial wife here and now. She becomes your celestial wife, and you get 199 other women as well over your own planet. In fact, that's exactly what happened to Adam and Eve. Did you know that? I didn't know that. Bible, silly Bible. The Bible didn't say that. Bible left it out. No, that was added by Mormon doctrine. And Joel Osteen says that Mormon are Christians. They're not just our flavor. When he said that they believe that Jesus is the Son of God and he's the Savior, that's true. It's true. But you have to remember that they believe they are all sons of God also, and that they can all become saviors of worlds that are out there needing to be saved. Did you know that Mormonism teaches that a baby, that's why you never hear Mormons talk about the pro-life issue. Did you know that Mormons believe that a baby is in the womb and it's just, it's biomaterial? It's not a living soul until it comes out of the mother and breathes its first breath outside of the mother. And in that instantaneous moment, did you know that Mormonism teaches that the sea of souls, in Mormonism, there's a celestial place that is known as the sea of souls, and there's souls waiting in this water type of ocean substance. And a moment an earthly baby is born and takes a gasp, the soul leaves the sea and enters that child. You say, Jack, that's insane. Nobody ever told me that. It's just one part of Mormonism. But Joel Osteen says it's Christian. That's false doctrine, and it's misleading.
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24: What about these from Benny Hinn? Benny Hinn said, "You are a little God on earth running around. You say, are you saying I'm God? No, I'm saying you're a little God because God said so. When God made man in his image, he gave you dominion and you became a little God on this earth." That is Mormonism, taught by Benny Hinn. This is the Praise the Lord program on Trinity Broadcasting Network, December 1st, 1990. Benny Hinn again said, "The Bible says God is a triune being, Father, Son, and Holy Ghost, period." If he would have stopped right there, he would have been fine, but he kept going. "Each one of them is a triune being by himself. So basically, there's nine of them." Praise the Lord program, TBN, October 3rd, 1990. Benny Hinn. "Adam was a super being when God created him. I don't know whether people even know this, but he was the first Superman that really ever lived. First of all, the scriptures declare clearly that he had dominion over the fowls of the air." True. "The fish of the sea." True. "Which means he used to fly." I hope that's true. That'd be pretty awesome. I had to get my pilot's license. He didn't even need license. He just flew around, according to Benny Hinn. That would be cool if that's true. Didn't say. Bible doesn't say he did. Bible doesn't say he didn't. But why is Benny Hinn saying he used to fly? Adam used to fly around. Well, true. "The fish of the sea." True. "Which means he..."

And in the Hebrew, clearly declares that if you have dominion over a subject, that you do everything that the subject does. In other words, that subject, if it does something you cannot do, you do not have dominion over it. I'll prove it further. Adam not only flew, he flew to space. With one thought, he'd be on the moon. That was from the Praise the Lord program, TBN, October 19th, 1999. Look, these guys want to talk like this. They can talk like this when they're sitting around a coffee table wondering about weird stuff. But to make it a broadcast that goes to millions and millions of people all around the world, they're responsible for this. How about Kenneth Copeland? He's like the chief goofball of them all. He's a disciple, by the way, of Kenneth Hagin. There's Kenneth Hagin, really popularized the prosperity, health, and wealth doctrine of it all. And so Charles Capps, Kenneth Copeland, those guys came out of Kenneth Hagin. And so Kenneth Copeland, who I think if you look him up right now, he's personally worth $900 million. That's okay. You know, it's okay if you're worth $900 million if you're Tom Cruise making movies. But if you're worth $900 million because grandma's been sending you her welfare check, I don't know, you should be arrested. But so Ken Copeland said, so you see that faith didn't come blowing out of some giant monster somewhere. It came out of the heart of a being that is very uncanny, the way he's very much like you and me. A being that stands somewhere around 6'2" to 6'3", that weighs somewhere in the neighborhood of a couple hundred pounds, little better, has a span of 8, and I mean 9 inches across, so from fingertip to thumb, stood up and said, light be, let it be, and this universe situated itself and went into motion. Kenneth Copeland Ministry Letter, July 21st, 1977. Kenneth Copeland said, I was shocked when I found out the biggest failure in the Bible actually is the biggest one himself. He's God. I mean, he lost his top-ranking, most anointed angel, the first man he ever created. He lost the first woman he ever created, the whole earth, all the fullness therein, a third of the angels. At least that's a big loss, man. Now, the reason you don't think of God as a failure is he never said he was a failure. And you're not a failure till you say you're one. TBN. Praise-a-thon, April 1988. Again, well now, you don't have a human, do you? No, you are one. You don't have a God in you. You are one. Kenneth Copeland, Force of Love, tape BCC number 56. This stuff matters, people. This stuff matters. You know what? I just realized we're out of time. Thanks for tuning in. Bye-bye. No, you want me to keep going? We can carry this over to part two. If we'll do that. Listen, here's the thing. Who's going to do this? If I don't do this, who's going to do this? You need to know. Are you sending these people money? You should listen. Stop. Save your money. Give it to your grandkids or whatever. Give it to the local dog rescue society. Anything but these guys. False doctrine, false prophets, teaching absolute lunacy, and they're going to be judged by God. The book of James says those who teach the word of God are going to be judged stricter, harder judgment. That's terrifying if you think about that. So listen, everybody, we're going to pick this up. We'll make this a part two, and so we'll get back at it. And you know, as unpopular and yet as popular as this topic is, you got to tell people about this. You got to warn them. Do you know anybody in your life that is saying, as snot's running down their throat, they got 105 fever and their throat's all scratchy and they're shivering with a blanket around them and they're saying, I'm not sick. I'm not sick. I'm not sick. And you're like,
No, you're sick. I'm not sick. Don't project that onto me.

0: you're sick. Go to the doctor. Oh, no, that's not faith. Wow. That's insanity. Can you imagine that? What about this? What about you're broke? You just overspend, or you're trying to live in California where it's impossible to live financially, and you're broke. And you don't say that. I'm not broke. I'm not broke. In fact, I'm going to quit my job. God's going to provide for me. I'm going to step out in faith. I'm going to quit my job. God will provide. Dude, you are going to go bankrupt. The Bible says if you do not work with your own hands, you are not allowed to eat. Did you know that? God does not bless being a bum. But listen, sometimes, listen, God blesses you and you don't have anything. There's a lot of people in life who, for whatever reason, maybe for no reason of their own, they don't have anything. They live in a world, they live in a culture. There's people, listen, I got to carry this over on the other side, but I know precious families who love God, and it seems like everything, their children, not one, not two, not three, but their children have been born with severe handicaps. They got to work so hard just to pay for doctor bills and stuff, and they love God. And they give glory to God. Can I do that? Can you do that? We need to be so biblically based, friends, that we're not rocked and moved by these things. God bless you guys. We'll see you on the next side with part two. And so I hope you get a lot out of this, as painful as it is, truly.
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7: With SRN News, I'm Bob Agnew in Washington. The U.S. is imposing 50% tariffs on $20 billion worth of Canadian products after last-ditch negotiations failed to resolve the latest strain in relations between the historic allies. Canada says it will issue its own dollar-for-dollar retaliation. Supreme Court rules construction on that new White House ballroom can continue for now.
8: It's a huge win for President Trump. Chief Justice John Roberts rules work on the ballroom can continue. President Trump taking to his Truth Social page, noting how vital the project is for our national security.
7: That is correspondent Laura Winters reporting. New CDC figures highlighted by the administration show a sharp decline in overdose deaths in 2025. Supporters say the numbers prove President Trump's border and cartel crackdown is actually saving American lives. Synthetic opioid deaths fell by 22%. This is SRN News.
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14: When George Washington accepted command of the Continental Army, Americans were fighting a king and determined not to replace one form of unchecked power with another. Washington understood the difference between authority and ownership. In 1775, he declared, "When we assume the soldier, we do not lay aside the citizen." Even as commander of America's army, Washington remembered that he remained one of the people and that the power entrusted to him was never his to keep. He did not fight to rule America. He fought so Americans could govern themselves. Washington's example gave the young nation something more than victory. It gave America a standard for leadership. Those who hold power must remain accountable to the people they serve, because in a free nation, leadership is not ownership. It is a duty and a trust.
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17: All right, folks, quick question. Be honest with yourself. Do you remember when you were 25? When you could eat anything, sleep like a rock, wake up with energy to burn, and your body just worked? Yeah, me too. Those were the days. Then somewhere around 30, 35, 40, things started to change. Now I have a salad for lunch and somehow gained 3 pounds. What is happening? Is anybody with me on this? I'll tell you what's happening. David James, welcome in. More importantly, we're going to tell you what you can do about it, because my guest today has been quietly helping tens of thousands of Americans reverse their aging symptoms since 2004. And his team just dropped what I personally believe is one of the biggest upgrades in supplement history. His name is John Fleming. He's the CEO and nutritionist of Nature's Technology, Inc., and he's helped develop a brand new formula with Dr. Randall West and the legendary Dr. Emmick Blair. It's called GHR Platinum 7. John, welcome to the show, man, because I've been waiting a long time to talk about this.
18: Well, Dave, I am absolutely fired up to be here. And honestly, this product has been in the making for the last 20 years. And I feel like a kid on Christmas morning right now. Yeah. Because I'm so excited to make the big announcement.
17: Well, and that is the energy we need today, John. All right, let's get into it. I mean, Nature Technology has been at this since 2004, John, right? 20 plus years of real customer results. So what made now the right time for the biggest upgrade in your history?
18: Well, yes, Dave, the new GHR Platinum 7 now has 50 ingredients designed to reverse aging symptoms and feel 10 and 20 years younger in just a matter of weeks. Newer, stronger benefits you can feel and see at an unprecedented level. We have 3 improvements. Number one, and this is going to change really everything in the industry, GHR Platinum 7 is now the world's first liposomal HGH releaser. We partnered with Dr. Emmick Blair, who has a PhD in chemistry and has integrated his patented CellGate liposomal delivery technology into the formula. And what this means in plain English is that they wrap ingredients in a natural coating so that your body absorbs it up to 10 times more than regular vitamins. 10 times, Dave. So now the GHR Platinum ingredients will be hitting your body at a completely higher level.
17: So, John, people who tried HGH supplements before and thought, yeah, it's okay, well, they were getting maybe a fraction of what they could have been getting, right?
18: You're right, a fraction. And that changes today. So number two, we didn't just upgrade the delivery. We expanded the mission entirely. We identified 7 major causes of the aging process, not just one, not just the HGH decline. And we built a dedicated targeted blend to fight every single one of them. 7 blends, 50 ingredients, 1 formula for men, 1 for women. And we'll go through all 7 in a minute. Each one of them is going to hit home.
17: And number three, by the way?
18: So number three, the HGH formula itself got a complete overhaul. New ingredients added, existing ingredients upgraded. The core blend is more powerful than anything we've ever put in a bottle in over 20 years. So you're getting a stronger HGH formula delivered up to 10 times more effectively, plus 6 additional blends fighting 6 other causes of the aging process simultaneously. That's why it's called GHR Platinum 7, and nothing like it has ever existed.
17: So you're talking a better formula, better absorption, fighting 7 causes of aging instead of 1. John, I don't know how anyone finishes a show without calling. I mean, let's get into these 7 blends right now, okay?
18: Yeah, science finally has caught up with what we always believe was possible. The original GHR Platinum was laser focused on 1 cause of aging, which is the HGH decline, and it works beautifully. We have tens of thousands of customers, doctors taking it themselves. Some people ask their doctor if they can take it, and their doctor says, I'm taking it, so you can. But people are feeling 10 to 20 years younger consistently in just a matter of weeks. But our team, working with Dr. Randall West, doctor of osteopathic medicine and former physician of the year for California, and Dr. Emmick Blair, who has a PhD in chemistry from UC Irvine. We keep asking the same question. HGH is one piece of the puzzle. What are all the other pieces?
17: And you found seven?
18: Yeah, there's many causes of the aging process, but we found seven major causes of the aging process that we can have the biggest impact on through natural science. So HGH decline is one, but there's six more, and every single one of them is quietly accelerating how fast you age. So we built a targeted blend that fights each one. Seven blends, 50 ingredients, one specifically made for the men and one formula just for women.
17: So, John, seven targeted blends to fight seven causes of aging. I love that. Would you walk us through them?
18: Absolutely. So, cause of aging number one, that is HGH decline. Our first blend is the GHR Platinum 7 with the patented CellGate liposomal delivery. This is the HGH releasing powerhouse that started it all 20 years ago, but now supercharged. We have the L-arginine, L-lysine, L-glutamine, L-glycine, L-tyrosine, the key amino acids your pituitary needs as raw materials to build the HGH. 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We're keeping our core GHR Platinum formula and enhancing it with new ingredients and using nature's technology to increase that absorption rate by up to 10 times more than regular capsules.
17: And that's just cause number one of seven?
18: One of seven, you're right. But cause of aging number two is age-related cognitive decline. So our brain ages, Dave, mental sharpness goes, the memory, the focus, just all softens over time. Our Platinum Brain 7 blend fights directly with acetyl L-carnitine, CoQ10, and phosphatidylserine, three of the most clinically studied nutrients for brain health on the planet. So we want your brain firing up like it did when you were sharp, quick, and on it.
17: John, I think I need that blend by itself, honestly.
18: Yeah. Well, y'all do.
17: Oh, man. Hey, so you were saying cause of aging number three, stem cell exhaustion, right?
18: Yeah, absolutely. And this one gets into some seriously exciting cutting edge territory. Now, we know your stem cells are your body's repair crew. Think of them as the emergency response team. When the tissue is damaged, stem cells are called in to regenerate it. So the problem is, as we age, stem cell activity plummets. But what we're seeing is a lot of people to fix that are actually going to getting, even in other countries, stem cell injections, and it's working. They're getting completely healed with lifelong issues in just a matter of weeks. It's crazy. However, that's the synthetic route. The GHR Platinum 7 contains a natural platinum stem cell blend, which contains astragalus extract, vitamin D3, spirulina, turmeric, and stem cell aloe, ingredients that research actually shows can help produce and reactivate your body's own stem cells.
17: All natural, too, and none of that synthetic garbage. So good. Mm-hmm. And stem cell exhaustion, it's fought in a capsule, right?
18: Yeah, absolutely. And then that leads us to the cause of aging number four that we addressed, and that is telomere shortening. Now, this is one of the hottest areas in longevity science right now. Telomeres are the protective caps at the end of your DNA strands. Think of it as like the plastic tip at the end of a shoelace, protecting it from fraying.
17: Ah.
18: Every time a cell divides, those caps get shorter.
17: Okay.
18: And when they get too short, the cell can no longer replicate properly. Scientists now consider telomere length one of the most accurate predictors of our biological age. So in our GHR Platinum 7, we have a telomeres blend that fights us with phytosin and grapeseed extract, two compounds getting serious research attention for their telomeres production.
17: Ladies and gentlemen, this is David James along with John Fleming. We are talking about an amazing breakthrough and discovery, all natural. GrowYoungNow.com, GrowYoungNow.com. John Fleming joins us, and we're literally fighting aging at the DNA level with GHR Platinum, right?
18: Yeah, absolutely. And that leads us into cause of aging number five, which is the aging heart. Circulation slows, arteries stiffen, Your cardiovascular system just doesn't hum like it used to. Our Platinum Heart 7 blend in the GHR Platinum 7 fights this with beetroot powder for nitric oxide and circulation support, vitamin K2 as MK7 for artery flexibility, and hawthorn berry, which is one of the most time-tested botanicals for heart health going back to, for centuries. And then that brings us to the cause of aging number 6, which is free radical oxidation. Every single day, your body's under attack from free radicals caused by stress, pollution, processed food, medications, just breathing. So think of it as cellular rust. Think of it as when you bite into an apple and it starts to oxidize and change colors. You know, that's what happens to our bodies. So our Platinum Antioxidant 7 blend fights all of this with alpha lipoic acid, OPC, organic goji berries, and pomegranate, which is 4 of the most potent antioxidant compounds on the planet, working synergistically to neutralize those free radicals.
17: John, you're talking just now 6 causes of aging, 6 blends fighting every single one. What's the 7th?
18: Well, the cause of aging number 7, and here's where the men's and women formulas split into something very special. For men, the 7th cause is the declining testosterone. Low testosterone, it's real, it's common, and most men just quietly accept it. But our Platinum Testosterone 7 blend fights it with rhodiola rosea, tungkat ali root, Turbulus terrestris, and fenugreek extract. So men are reporting much more drive and more strength, more vitality, you know, in every sense of the word. For the women, the 7th cause is the diminishing collagen. And ladies, this one's personal because collagen loss is a silent driver between wrinkles, thinning hair, joint discomfort, and the loss of skin elasticity that ages you faster than almost anything else. So our Platinum Collagen 7 blend fights this with bamboo, horsetail, maca root, ashwagandha, and actual collagen, as well as hyaluronic acid. This blend was built specifically and lovingly for you women.
17: That's just wonderful. 7 causes of aging, 7 targeted blends fighting each one. 50 ingredients total, formulated completely differently for men and women. This is not a supplement. This is like the most complete anti-aging system ever put in a capsule.
18: And that's exactly what it is. And we haven't even talked about the delivery system in detail yet, which honestly might be the biggest story of all.
17: This is really special. John, I want to ask you this. 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
17: 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It's Bitwave Dave, David James with John Fleming of GHR Platinum 7. Hey, John, let's briefly discuss why addressing HGH is so important to our daily health. Can we do that?
18: Yeah, absolutely. And Dave, I did want to mention that your free bottle is not going to be taken by anyone. I will have one for you after
17: the
18: show.
17: Thank you, John. Thank you very much. Yeah.
18: With all your hard work, we appreciate you. But yeah, studies show that HGH rapidly declines with age. We know this, and this is directly linked as one of the biggest causes of the aging process. But did you know that by the time you turn 60, your body may be producing 95% less HGH than you did in your 20s? And the crazy thing is, your body still has the ability to make it. The question is, are you giving it what it needs to turn the switch back on?
17: Ah, good point, John. I mean, many of us don't know that we can do that. But I have to ask the question all of us are thinking. Well, most of us anyway. HGH, isn't that what all the celebrities and pro athletes are taking? Like, isn't this the stuff that's controversial in the news right now?
18: That's a great question, Dave. And yes, there is a form of HGH therapy that's controversial, and that's the injections or HGH IV therapy. This is the synthetic HGH, human growth hormone, that gets injected directly into the body. And Dave, it works. And that's why you see 6-year-old celebrities on magazine covers all ripped out looking like they're 40 years old. And that's why athletes have risked their entire careers of the last 20 years to use it.
17: Is HGH therapy a thing of the past, or are more people taking it?
18: You know, and that's also a very important thing to ask, because it's been around for a while, but more and more people are becoming more educated and aware of how powerful restoring your youthful HGH is, and it's not going anywhere. Because of the consistent, remarkable results that thousands upon thousands of people are getting through HGH therapy and supplements and the IV drips right now, you're seeing tons of wellness IV clinics popping up all over California for NAD drips, HGH drips, peptides, etc. But regarding the HGH industry, the HGH market was valued at $6 billion in 2024, and is projected to hit $13 billion in about 6 years. Mm. So the industry is growing because people simply love the results that they feel and see.
17: Well, with that being the case, then why isn't everyone taking these?
18: Well, not everyone does. And there's three reasons why. Number one is the cost. And we're talking about anywhere from $10,000 to now $60,000 a year.
17: Good grief.
18: That's more than some people make in a year.
17: That's like a hard no for most of us.
18: Mm-hmm. Yeah, absolutely. And then number two is the side effects. You know, according to an article by Harvard Health Publishing in 2021, up to 30% of patients who take synthetic HGH injections experience serious side effects, including fluid retention, joint pain, carpal tunnel syndrome, and high blood sugar. This is common because it's unnatural. You know, you're injecting a synthetic hormone. You're overriding your body's natural regulatory system. The pituitary gland says, oh, we've got plenty and I'll stop producing. But over time, you can actually make your body worse at producing its own natural HGH. And we don't want that. And then number three, you need a prescription. A doctor supervising, regular monitoring. It's a whole medical process. And unfortunately, in this new world of peptide injections, lots of people are taking HGH injections without a doctor's supervision, which is not only dangerous, that's just really scary.
17: Yeah.
18: Now, here's where it gets exciting, because there is another way, a way that provides the same category of benefits without the injections, without the synthetic hormones, without the side effects, and without spending your entire retirement savings.
17: And that is?
18: And that is the growth hormone releaser, which is the GHR Platinum 7. Instead of putting HGH into your body from the outside, we're giving your body the precise nutritional building blocks it needs to produce more of its own HGH naturally.
19: Nice.
18: At the dose that your own biology determines what's right for you.
17: So you're not adding a synthetic hormone. You're actually waking up a sleeping system.
18: Mm-hmm. Yeah, and that's beautifully put. Your pituitary gland is there. It knows how much HGH to produce. It's done it your whole life. What happens with age is the communication process breaks down. The hypothalamus stops sending the right signals. The amino acid building blocks become depleted and the factory slows down. And GHR Platinum 7 restocks those raw materials and replenishes what the body loses as we age. And it improves that communication process. It's like reconnecting the phone line between the hypothalamus and the pituitary gland.
17: Nice. John Fleming joining us. Big Wave Dave, David James here. You can go to growyoungnow.com, growyoungnow.com. John, when that line gets reconnected, what happens?
18: What happens is the factory fires back up.
17: Yes.
18: And people fill it fast, you know, usually within the first 2 to 4 weeks. And the first thing people start noticing is sleep. Deep, real, dream-filled sleep that they haven't had in years. Now enter Dr. Emick Blair, who has a PhD in chemistry, over 2 decades of innovation. And what he developed is called CellGate, which is a patented liposomal delivery technology that's been backed by human clinical studies.
17: John, what is a liposome?
18: Great question, Dave. A liposome is a microscopic bubble made up of the same phospholipid material as your body's own natural cell membranes. Dr. Blair essentially wraps each nutrient inside this tiny bubble that your body recognizes as its own. It's like putting the nutrient in a disguise that gets passed and waved through security straight through your cells.
17: Ah, so instead of your digestive system chewing up the nutrient before it can work?
18: Yeah, it travels deeper. It bypasses the breakdown. It gets where it needs to go. And the result, backed by Dr. Blair's clinical studies, is the absorption is 10 times greater than conventional supplements.
17: 10 times?
18: 10 times. And let that sink in for you listeners. If you're taking a regular HGH supplement or any other supplement and you're getting, let's say, 10% absorption, CellGate technology takes that to potentially back to 100%.
17: Wow.
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19: 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Glad you're with us. It's the Saturday edition of the Weekend Magazine. Stick around. Coming up next, the Chris McKay Show. Then it's Striking Gold with Kenny Michaels. Then it's the Miles Financial Show with Billy Miles at 9. Stick around. It's all coming up next on AM 870 The Answer. We're glad you're with us.
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24: Hello and welcome to another edition of Discoveries in Health. I'm your host, Chris McKay, and I'm really glad you're with me today because today we're going to be talking about an issue that affects each and every one of us, and that's stress. And believe it or not, whether it's job stress, financial stress, family stress, or even the little things that we're told not to stress about, any form of stress takes a serious physical toll on your body. But don't worry, because there is something you can do about your stress. And joining me today on the phone is Dr. Michael Pincus. And Dr. Pincus is going to talk about stress and give us some great information on things that we can do to reduce or even eliminate the negative effects that daily stress has on our bodies. For those of you that may not know Dr. Pincus, he is a nationally recognized authority on natural and alternative health. He's worked with top Hollywood celebrities, professional and Olympic athletes, and he continues to be involved in the latest research into today's top health concerns. And Dr. Pincus, thanks so much for being with us today.
0: Thanks, Chris. Great to be with you.
24: So let's get right into this whole stress issue. You know, stress is such a normal part of our daily routine these days, but why should we all be concerned about it? And more specifically, what's going on in our bodies and what are the warning signs that we should be looking for?
0: Well, you know, there's two ways to look at stress. One is what we call mental stress.
24: Uh-huh.
0: And the other is how stress affects your body. As a doctor, I'm more interested in how it affects your body.
24: Sure.
0: So the way stress affects the body is this. When a person's under stress, the body transposes the stress into tension.
24: Okay.
0: And your muscles end up contracting. And everyone feels that in their upper back and neck. You feel the tightness.
24: Right.
0: As a doctor, I'm more concerned about the muscles that you don't feel, such as the muscles in the arteries.
24: Oh,
0: that
24: okay.
0: Tighten up. And the muscles, the heart is a giant muscle.
24: Oh, right.
0: And the muscles in and around your digestive tract.
24: Mm-hmm, mm-hmm.
0: Because these are the things that are resulting in heart disease, digestive difficulties. And I want to talk a little bit in your show today about nutrition, because there are two nutrients that completely handle the body in terms of stress.
24: Okay.
0: Now, according to the research that I've been involved with, it's as simple as calcium and magnesium.
24: Calcium and magnesium.
0: Right.
24: Okay.
0: When you're deficient in calcium and magnesium, a lot of things can happen. Calcium, magnesium, for example, is needed in order to go to sleep at night. And how many people do you know they just don't sleep well? You wake up tired, your body hurts more. Pretty soon it starts to wear you down, and pretty soon you get sick and you have a condition. And people are suffering from pain and osteoporosis and fibromyalgia and cramps in their legs and weird illnesses. So there's something wrong with this picture. And it has to do with not how much calcium someone's taking in their diet or how many calcium supplements or how many antacids you chew. It has to do with simple absorption. Is that calcium getting absorbed into your body? And so what we have to do is we have to find a way to put calcium back in the diet. Now, you think that would be really easy.
24: Sure, just drink milk.
0: Just drink milk or, you know, eat a lot of green leafy vegetables and that sort of thing. But first of all, people don't do that.
24: Right.
0: And second of all, the quality of the calcium that comes from our diet has been decreasing in the last 50 years.
24: Really?
0: Yeah, because things like pasteurization, foods are irradiated, the calcium is leached from the soils, and people are taking medications that block it. So the actual calcium is not being absorbed in the body.
24: Okay.
0: And then you see people taking Tums and calcium supplements, you know, they buy at the health food store, drugstore.
24: Right, right.
0: But these calciums don't absorb in the body.
24: That's interesting.
0: For a couple reasons. One, when you take, let's say, an antacid that has the calcium in it, like a Tums, first of all, calcium does not absorb in the body unless it's in an acidic environment. But see, what happens when you take a Tum? It's an antacid.
24: Oh, okay.
0: So even if you're getting calcium in the antacid itself, it's not being absorbed.
24: I see, because it has to be in an acid environment for it to be absorbed.
0: Exactly.
24: Okay.
0: Now, we have a product called the CalMax formula. My CalMax formula is natural,
24: and the difference is that
0: it's a powder. And what happens is you put in hot water, and you mix it up, and you drink it down. So it's in a liquid instead of a pill, and it absorbs into your system.
24: Wow. So that solves that problem then.
0: Well, yeah, because when calcium and magnesium are in a liquid state, it absorbs 10 times better than in any other state.
24: Wow. That's great. Matter of fact, yes, I'm reading the can right now. It says a fast-absorbing calcium and magnesium beverage powder.
0: Well, it comes down to absorption. One of the ways to tell if you're not absorbing calcium is take a look at what drugs you're taking. Are you on high blood pressure medication? Do you need something for your kidneys? Are you on pain medications? Do you need sleeping pills? If the calcium and especially the magnesium is being absorbed,
24: mm-hmm.
0: you're not going to suffer from all these things. My CalMax formula does absorb incredibly in the body. I have thousands of people writing me say, Dr. Pincus, I can't believe it. 30 minutes after I took the CalMax, the pain in my wrist went away, or I was able to sleep for the first time in years. I mean, this is really amazing.
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0: Oh, yeah, and Chris, listen, I'd like to do something very special for the listeners today, so I'm going to give away an extra free bottle of my CalMax formula to the first 100 callers.
1: 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If you're just joining us, I've got Dr. Michael Pincus on the phone today, and we're talking about something that we're all too familiar with these days, and that's stress. And we're finding out about the damage that everyday stress can do to our bodies, the warning signs that we should be aware of, and what we can do to alleviate and even eliminate the effects of stress. And Dr. Pincus, you were talking earlier about calcium and magnesium and how we need these nutrients in our bodies to fight the effects of stress, and how your CalMax formula can help us in this battle against stress. I'd like to talk for a minute about how the magnesium factors in. I mean, I'm starting to understand about the calcium, but what does magnesium do?
0: Well, we're talking about stress, and we're talking about stress affects the body. And first of all, in order to function at all, your body needs magnesium. It's probably, of all the vitamins I could list, magnesium is probably the most important vitamin on the planet right now.
1: I've not heard a whole lot about magnesium. I mean, why is magnesium so important?
0: There's over 325 biochemical reactions that magnesium is involved with. It's almost like a hormone.
1: Wow.
0: And, for example, with low levels of magnesium, your heart won't beat.
1: Ooh.
0: Very important factor in life.
1: Yeah, right? Yeah, I would say so.
0: Yeah, in fact, let me just read a list of some of the conditions associated with magnesium deficiencies.
1: Okay.
0: You have attention deficit disorder, Alzheimer's, anxiety, asthma, autism, chronic fatigue syndrome, congestive heart disease, constipation, diabetes, fibromyalgia, high blood pressure, insomnia, migraine headaches, multiple sclerosis, muscle cramps, Parkinson's, osteoporosis, and the list just goes on and on and on.
1: And this is associated with a lack of magnesium in the body?
0: Simply a lack of magnesium.
1: Holy cow.
0: So it's nothing to really mess around with. Now what happens is this. You need the magnesium in your body in order for the calcium to be absorbed.
1: Oh, so it's a necessary thing in order to get the first component, which is calcium.
0: That's right. They work in combination with each other. Now, there's many more practical applications of this CalMax formula.
1: Mm-hmm.
0: First of all, like I said, you drink it, so it gets into your system.
1: Okay.
0: And one of the first things we use it for in our clinic is for people who are under a lot of stress and they can't sleep well at night. It works better than anything I've ever seen for people that have trouble sleeping.
2: Really?
0: Because it relaxes your body, and you actually feel the relaxation after you drink the a cup of the CalMax formula.
2: Hmm. Interesting.
0: Now, the other thing that it's really, really good for are people who are in pain.
2: Okay.
0: And I have a whole bunch of stories to tell you and case studies of people actually taking the CalMax formula and getting rid of pain. And this is including arthritic type pain, fibromyalgia, which is a form of arthritis, back pain, muscle spasms, migraine headaches. There's a whole category of areas I'd like to discuss with you.
2: Wow, that's fantastic. Some of those things that you've named seem to be age-related or things that we experience as we grow older. Is there a link there?
0: Yeah, there's a vicious circle that I'd like to discuss. What happens is that when a person has a magnesium deficiency, specifically magnesium, they don't absorb their foods well. And so they go into what we call malabsorption syndrome.
2: Okay.
0: Which millions and millions of Americans have. And it's not like you feel sick or, you know, this or that. You might be, over time, just starting to feel more tired and tired and tired.
2: Mm-hmm.
0: And that's just a real gradual over time type of thing. And a lot of people justify that they're getting old and they just need more rest or whatever.
2: Right. That's what I would think.
0: Now, what happens is that when you get less absorption, you actually increase the deficiency in your system of magnesium.
2: Wow.
0: And that starts to take the calcium out of the bones. You start getting bone loss. You start getting muscle loss because it also reduces the muscle mass. And pretty soon, before you know it, you are feeling old.
2: Yeah.
0: And your body's actually starting to manifest it.
2: Wow. All due to a simple lack of these nutrients.
0: Calcium, magnesium. Now, let me tell you, and it is simple. The problem in being a doctor and a researcher is, how do you get this into the system? The formula that we have, the CalMax formula, is so fantastic because it's in a powdered form. You take hot water and you put it in a cup, take a teaspoon of this powder and mix it in.
2: Yeah.
0: And you drink this cup down.
2: That's great. Well,
0: the absorption rate is really incredible because it actually goes right into your bloodstream.
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24: 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Well, if you're just joining us, I've got Dr. Michael Pincus on the phone today, and he's telling us about stress and how important it is to ensure that you've got the proper nutrients in your system, specifically calcium and magnesium, and how much of an impact that has on our overall health. So I guess one of the things that people should really be aware of is, because this isn't an instant thing that triggers you to say, oh, I'm sick, but, you know, instead happens gradually over time,
1: it's very possible that people might not even be aware that there is a deficiency of calcium and magnesium in their body.
0: Well, that's the thing, is that deficiencies are not like, you know, a water main breaking where you have a real noticeable thing.
2: Dr. Pincus, you had mentioned insomnia. We talked about that a little bit. What about back pain?
0: Calcium magnesium is excellent for back pain because the calcium goes into the muscles. Mm-hmm. The magnesium actually helps the transmitters in the nerve. And when you take this CalMax formula, many times it will calm your back pain.
2: Wow.
0: I know I a couple years ago, I herniated a disc in my back.
2: Mm-hmm.
0: And I was trying everything, and I took out the CalMax formula, and I drank it, and I couldn't believe the difference. Within about a half hour, I was functional again.
2: Hmm.
0: Now, it wasn't completely gone, but I drank it over a 10-day period,
2: yeah.
0: And it completely alleviated the problem.
2: Now, what about heart disease?
0: Well, heart disease is something you have to watch out for, both dietarily and going down the genetic line.
2: Yeah.
0: And if anyone has any history of heart disease or you've even had bypass surgery, you should be on this CalMax formula. And I can't say that without enough emphasis, because it's something that will completely give you a new lease on life.
2: Isn't that amazing? We had talked about arthritis. What about joint pain?
0: Well, the arthritic joints really respond to this. And I recently gave a can of this to a lady who was suffering from fibromyalgia, where she was having pain in just about every joint in her body.
2: Mm-hmm.
0: It could be in her knee, it could be in her neck, it could be in her elbow. And I gave it to her 1 week, and I saw her the next week, and I swear, Chris, I did not recognize her.
2: Really?
0: Just as a lady that was 64 years old, and the first time I saw her, she looked like she was 84 years old, and the week later, she was bright, she had a beautiful smile, her eyes were gleaming, and I honestly had to ask my wife who this lady was, and sure enough, she was the one who took a week of the formula, the CalMax formula, and she said she got a really good week of sleep for the first time in years.
2: Wow.
0: And that her pain was much better, and she ordered 3 more cans for me.
2: Wow.
0: She was giving it out to her friend.
2: That's amazing.
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0: 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If you just tuned in, we're talking with Dr. Michael Pincus about stress and the negative effects that everyday stress has on your body, whether it's job stress, financial stress, family stress, any form of stress takes a serious physical toll on your body. And Dr. Pincus, you were talking about how your CalMax formula can help us in this battle against stress. And I guess this is something everyone should be aware of, whether you're 24 or 94.
1: Well, I've used it for many, many years as a younger person, and now as I'm aging as well, I use this, and it definitely helps me sleep better. Mm-hmm. It helps control the stress of the workaday world, and many people will just be amazed how this actually works. Because our formula has a chemical reaction that occurs before you actually ingest it.
0: Mm-hmm.
1: CalMax is pre-dissolved. It doesn't get lodged in your system. And so what happens is that when people drink the CalMax, it's like an infusion into your body. It's like, whoa, it's like decompressing. And so people who are in pain, they take the CalMax, the calcium magnesium gets into the muscles, and it starts to relax it.
0: Dr. Pincus, you talked earlier about how stress affects your energy, and I'd like you to elaborate a little bit more on that subject, if you would. I mean, does stress really affect our energy levels?
1: Good question, because energy is like the biggest thing right now, like people, chronic fatigue syndrome, PMS, and fibromyalgia. It's like wiping people out. And that's the key to low energy, is a lot of it's caused by pain, feeling old, your joints don't move well. This kind of wipes you out. It drains your energy, and then you get tired, and you go to sleep. Guess what? You don't sleep. Now, I'm telling you, like, common scenarios due to a lack of calcium and magnesium in your system. When you have the CalMax, and the first thing that happens, you take it 20 minutes before you go to bed,
0: mm-hmm.
1: you get a good night's sleep, and you wake up feeling refreshed, and your energy comes back.
0: Is CalMax safe? I mean, you're telling us how powerful CalMax is, and I'm just wondering if you can ever take too much, or if it's safe to take if you're already on any supplements or medications.
1: CalMax has never, ever been shown to interact poorly with any medication. Okay, it's 100% natural, it's safe. And, you know, our formula doesn't contain sugar, which is in a lot of calcium products, wheat, soy, gluten, lactose, or anything that people are trying to avoid. CalMax doesn't have any of that. But you see, the point is that if you're a person who's a diabetic, you're on high blood pressure, you've had bypass surgery, guess what? You are deficient. You are deficient in the calcium and magnesium.
0: Dr. Pincus, unfortunately, we're about out of time. Any parting thoughts? I mean, who can really benefit from this?
1: Well, I wish we had more time, because this product, I'll tell you, if you're over the age of 35, mm-hmm. you should definitely be taking the CalMax formula just daily on a preventative basis.
0: Yeah.
1: But if you're someone who's more of a senior citizen, or if you're someone who can't sleep well, or you're experiencing a lot of muscle cramps, a lot of aching in your body, this is an absolute. It's so simple, but it controls most every function in your whole body. If you're someone that's been diagnosed

0: 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It's something that I urge you to try because CalMax can help you.
1: Well, Dr. Pincus, I think that's great advice, and I want to thank you again for taking time out of your busy schedule to be with us today.
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8: SRA News, I'm Bob Agnew in Washington. A big announcement on Friday from Vice President J.D. Vance as he spoke at the Cleveland Cliffs Middletown Works facility in Middletown, Ohio. He says the administration is working hard to bring back American manufacturing.
9: And that brings me to why I'm here today. Because we're not just here to talk about the celebration and the good news and the numbers. We're here to announce that Cleveland Cliffs is making today, right here in Middletown, Ohio, a $1 billion investment in transformational manufacturing right here in our home.
8: Vance reminding the crowd that his own grandfather worked at that very plant for decades, a story that was part of his very popular autobiography, Hillbilly Elegy. The U.S. has imposed a 50% tariff on $20 billion in Canadian goods. That includes hockey sticks and medical supplies. President Trump says the move protects American jobs. This is SRN News.
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11: Folks, we're here today interviewing Mr. Uncertainty. 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
11: What's it like to be so indecisive?
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8: Striking Gold with Kenny Michaels is pre-recorded and is sponsored by Golden Crest Metals. Reminder, the opinions given here are not intended to be specific to your investment strategy, but rather to gather general information to give you a better understanding of investing in precious metals.

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1: All right, welcome to the show, everybody. I'm your host, Kenny Michaels. It is great to be here today. Welcome aboard. It's what an exciting time to be talking about gold, huh? All right, the number to get me live, I'll go ahead and turn the phone lines on right now. The number to get me live, 888-961-0222. Again, 888-961-0222. Welcome to the show. Let's go, let's go, let's go. By the way, follow me on Instagram. Become a follower of mine, please. We're getting thousands of followers. Follow me on Instagram. You can go to Striking Gold with Kenny Michaels and follow me and follow this show. All right. You can also watch us live on YouTube, Striking Gold with Kenny Michaels. All right. What an exciting time. I told you last week the rally is on. Okay. The rally is on. The rally is on. The rally is on. Citibank came out 2 days ago and said, silver to triple. That's just like Bank of America. They said the same thing. $120 to $150 by the end of the year. That's the second bank calling for silver to triple. Fox News, big story this week. The rush for gold is sweeping the country. Wow. Okay. Yahoo Finance said gold is rallying due to deep pocket buyers. Who are the deep pocket buyers? China and the United States. Trump even said, you know how he says MAGA? You know, they say make America great again. Trump said we have MAGA 2. MAGA 2, baby. Make America gold again. That's what he said. Rand Paul, you know who that is, right? Rand Paul visited Fort Knox. Rand Paul then came out of Fort Knox and said, ready for this? Since 1971, the dollar has lost 85% of its value. And since 1971, gold has gone up 12,580%. Since 1971. Wow. Wow. And Rand Paul did a survey. He sent out some kind of a link. I want to say it was on X or something. Where he asked Americans about would they want us to go back to the gold standard. The response was overwhelmingly 80% of people want us back on the gold standard. Let's go. Gold is soaring. The rush is on. Here's my question to you people. The more money you make in the stock market, the more taxes you pay to Uncle Sam. The more money you make in gold, the less taxes you pay to Uncle Sam. And gold is outperforming the market. So if I said to you, make money, right? You can make money and pay less tax. You can make more money than stocks and pay less tax. Is that not appealing? That's what you do with your retirement account. You move it to physical gold and silver. Trump says, make America gold again. Rand Paul visited Fort Knox. We have a worldwide rally for gold. China just opened up their own Fort Knox. Market Watch says investors are chasing gold due to the rally and future numbers. Future numbers. That means some of you are not going to be able to buy gold because it'll be too expensive for you. 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Not only do you see the good-looking Brad Pitt of Precious Metals, the sexiest man on radio, literally. But you'll answer a couple questions, and then your information comes to my email. And I personally will roll up my sleeves and help seniors protect their money with gold, take advantage of the rally, and keep most of the money, and stop feeding your uncle. Stop feeding Uncle Sam. Okay, stop. It's one thing when you're 30. It's one thing when you're 40. It's even maybe one thing when you're 50. But if you're over 50, hell no. Why are you feeding Uncle Sam? I'm a senior. I'm 64 years old. I know. When you see my face, you can't believe it. Can't believe that. You say, that dude is 64? No way. That dude is so, Kenny Michaels is so good looking. There's no way I'm 64. At least I don't feel like it. I don't look like it. All right. So one of the things that you have to realize about stocks is where they want you to be. You understand that, right? Because as long as your retirement account is in the stock market, which is rigged, then they know every dollar you have and they know how much to tax you. And then when the time comes, we have to dip into your retirement account. Uncle Sam says, dip in, baby. Let's go skinny dipping together, baby. That's what Uncle Sam says. We're going to skinny dip together. Only you're going to be skinny and they're going to be fat with your money. It's going to be fat dipping for them. Skinny dipping for you because you'll have nothing left. Think about it. But what if I told you you could invest in something better than stocks, that's real, that's outperforming stocks, that's making people a tremendous amount of money, keeping you private from the government, that's low risk, and then when you go take money out, you get to fat dip and the government gets the skinny dip. Think about that. Think about that, huh? That's why you move to gold. The number to get me live, 888-961-0222. I'm Kenny Michaels. This is Striking Gold. You know, the rush for gold is on. I mean, every article you see on the internet, the whole world is chasing the yellow metal. And now they're calling for silver to triple, Citibank and now Bank of America. Wells Fargo said the other day, listen to this. Wells Fargo said the other day, expect gold to more than double by the end of the year. China just opened up their own version of Fort Knox in Hong Kong. It's the Hong Kong Knox. It's probably what it's called, the Hong Kong Knox. Okay? Or the Hong Fort Knox. Or the Fort Kong Knox. Whatever. Call it what you want. But it's driving up the price of gold. Everything China does is driving up the price of gold. That doesn't mean you have to run out, go buy Kung Pao chicken. What I'm telling you, though, is follow what China's doing. Follow what China is doing. They're driving up gold. Get into gold. Think about it. If China's going to drive up gold, and now there's a worldwide rush for gold, and Americans, according to a survey from Rand Paul, 80% of Americans want to go back to the gold standard. You don't think Trump sees that? Why do you think Trump audited Fort Knox? Why do you think Trump's obsessed with gold? Why did Trump say recently, make America gold again? Wow. Now, if you don't move to gold now, you won't be able to afford it in a few months. That's how high this baby's going. The one thing I can't stand are seniors paying a lot to the government. I can't stand that. If you're 59 and a half or older, get your retirement account tax-free, penalty-free, rolled into physical gold and silver. Golden Crest will do it. They're the best company to buy metals from, folks. 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All right, follow me on Instagram, Striking Gold with Kenny Michaels. Don't forget, join me on this journey, this wonderful, shiny journey of gold and silver. 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All right. So on Yahoo Finance, I read something, and this is what I mentioned earlier. They said, the more you make in the market, the more you're eventually going to pay to the government. Because they know what you have. You can't get around them knowing what you have. So they know what's coming to them. Right? They know what's coming to them. What did Trump say? He said, he who holds the gold makes the rules. If you're in gold, they play by your rules. If you're in stocks, you play by their rules. That's how this works. It's no secret. The more you make in the market, the more you're going to pay in tax when you take it out. And here's the funny part. When your account goes up in the stock market and you're like, look, honey, my IRA is doing good. Uncle Sam says, look, honey, this lady's IRA is doing good. That's good for us. They're looking with a telescope. See, they got a telescope on your IRA. They're looking. Oh, that lady's got $248,000. Oh, look at that. Now she's got $260,000. Oh, we're going to get more tax. But when you're in gold, gold's going up better in the market. Now you say to your husband, to your spouse, honey, look at my gold account. It's going crazy. And Uncle Sam's like, Where is it? Where's the money? Where's the money? Kind of like, where's the beef lady from Wendy's? Right? Where's the money? You don't know where the money is. Where's the money? What happened to this lady's money? She had money in stocks. Now she has no money. Ah, because they don't know. You're in gold. They only see a little bit of what you have, not a lot of what you have. That's how it should be. Okay? And the fact that America took a survey with Rand Paul and 80% of Americans say we should go back to the gold standard. Wow. And don't think for a minute Rand Paul's survey didn't land in the hands of President Trump. I'm certain it did. Okay? Because Trump knows everything going on. And I'm certain it did. And that's just more enticing for Trump to know he has support of the American people to reset gold and make America gold again. Make America gold again. Okay? And so now the time has come. And that shocking statistic I gave you in the beginning of the show, if that doesn't make your hair stand up, then I don't know what will. Since 1971... the dollar has lost 85% of its value. Holy smokes. And since 1971, gold has gone up 12,580% since 1971. So at the same time that the dollar was sinking, gold was soaring. That's it. And now MarketWatch is saying investors are chasing gold due to the rally and due to future pricing. Of course they're chasing gold. There's nothing else to chase except gold. And if you're a single man, well, then hot ladies. Other than that, if you're a married man, chase your wife. right? But if you're an investor, chase gold. If you have a retirement account, chase gold. My goodness. Listen, Fox News says the gold rush is sweeping the country. Sweeping the country. 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Move your retirement accounts. Look, here's what you should know about why I'm so passionate about gold. Okay? When Joe Biden was president of the United States, at least we were told he was president. I'm not sure he actually knew he was president, but nonetheless. When he was president of the United States, I moved my IRA to gold. Actually, 2 days after he won the election, I moved my IRA into gold. Why? Because I knew where this is going. I knew that they want to take my money. I knew they want to tax me on unrealized gains. And I don't want to be taxed on that money. And when I take money out, I want to have the option to pay less tax, not more tax. I want growth, but give the government less. I don't want growth and give the government more. That makes sense, right? So I moved my IRA to gold. 2 days after Joe Biden took office. I don't even think he knew he took office, but he did. Now, my account has exploded. Exploded. And I'm not at the age yet where I'm required to take money out of my retirement account. I could if I want, but I'm not at that required age yet. And I'll be better looking then than I am now. However, I'm like a wine. You know, what do they say? The older wine gets, right? The better it gets. That's me. I'm like a Chablis or a Pinot Noir. Anyway, the point is my account's going up, up, up, up, up. And I know that when I take the money out, Uncle Sam's going to get less. That's how it should be. I've worked for that money for so many years. So the fact that Yahoo Finance is talking about the more you make, the more you pay in stocks. That's true. But he who holds the gold makes the rules. If you're in stocks, you play by their rules. If you're in gold, they play by yours. And that's how it should be. And the fact that we now are, gold is being pushed. It says the gold is rallying due to deep pocket buyers. Well, who do you think that is? That's the United States and China. Okay. Trump brings in $200 million worth of gold from Venezuela. Now he's going after the gold in Iran. Now he's going after the gold in Cuba. He can't have my gold. He better stay away from my gold. But he's going after the gold. Okay? So, if our president is obsessed, our president is on the cusp of doing something miraculous with gold. China's already started a reset up to $1.5 billion so far. The winner in all this is gold. That's the winner. And then when you're invested in gold, not only do you get the growth, but you get to keep more of it. And that's how it should be. So call Golden Crescent Metals right now, 888-406-6222. Again, 888-406-6222. 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It'll go to my email, and I will personally help you. All right, the number to get me live on air, 888-961-0222. Ring up the phone lines now. If you have questions about moving your retirement account, now's the time. All right. And the other thing I want to mention, and we're going to be close to a break here, I would imagine. Yes? Yes? Okay. Well, anyway, all right. So one of the things I'm going to talk about now, and I'm going to get more into it when we come back from break, is this. There are many people who procrastinate. There are many people suckered by their financial advisor. And I'm sorry that I'm blunt, but I'm blunt about this, because what will happen is, at some point, those of you procrastinating moving to gold are going to call me and go, Mr. Michaels, you were right. I don't need that call. I don't want that call. I already know I'm right. I already know I'm right. See, Charles Schwab, Fidelity, Edward Jones, Raymond James, Empower, you name it, all have a vested interest in keeping your money. You know that, right? Because they're paid as a company and as a financial advisor. They're paid by something called assets under management. What does that mean? It means that the more money they manage, the more money they make. You understand that, right? So if I'm a financial advisor and I'm managing $4 million, I'm paid based on that $4 million every paycheck. But the minute someone pulls $500,000 away, well, now I'm only paid on $3.5 million. Well, that hurts my paycheck. So I'm going to do everything and anything and whatever to tell you to keep your money here. And the reason they don't want you to go to gold is because they can't sell you gold. Gold stock is not gold. Gold ETFs is not gold. Gold mining stock is not gold. It's paper. And so they are paid by what they sell that's paper. Picture this. Picture walking into a car dealership and you say, hey, I'm thinking about buying a new form of transportation. Guy says, well, we have Porsches here, sir. Yeah, these cars seem pretty nice. I'm thinking between this and an airplane. Well, number one, the guy's going to say, oh, don't buy an airplane, sir. Think about the fuel, the cost, the upkeep, where you going to park it. Your neighbors are going to complain if you're blocking the drive, if the right wing is blocking the driveway, right? Don't do that. Well, maybe a plane's a better investment, but he can't sell you planes. That's why he doesn't want you to buy one. He wants you to buy a Porsche instead. Now, some Porsches go so fast, there's some get airborne, they're like a plane. That's not the point. The point I'm getting at is your financial advisor can only sell you paper. You know that, right? You're not a dummy, okay? But this isn't their money. It's your money. Ask your financial advisor this question. See what he says. Ask him this. Say, hey, if my IRA keeps going up with you and I go to take money out and I'm hit with tax, a lot of tax. But if I move to gold, I'm hit with a lot less tax. If I keep my money with you, will you pay me the difference between what I'm paying in tax with you compared to what I pay tax in the gold? Ask him if he'd reimburse you. If the answer's no, get your money out. Get your money out. Because this is your money. This is yours. It's not his. And I love these people who say, Mr. Michaels, my financial guy. Oh, he's so wonderful. He's done me so good all these years. He hasn't done you anything. He has not done you anything. 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I'm Kenny Michaels. This is Striking Gold. We'll be right back.

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5: 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Mangia Bene.
7: The Answer. Breaking news.
8: 2 months after the fire, Lineage Logistics says it's entering the final stretch of warehouse cleanup efforts in Boyle Heights. This resident says the smell of the rotting food is still there. It's finally getting a little better.
9: It's not maybe as frequent as before, not consistent, but there'll be at times where it still smells heavy.
8: In 60 days, it has removed 85 million pounds of rotting food. Lineage says all the food waste has been removed from two freezers. Larry Marino in the Answer Newsroom.
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0: to follow me on Instagram, go to Striking Gold with Kenny Michaels and follow me. I'd love to have you follow me. I'd like a shadow. Follow me all the way around. 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Follow me to the restaurant. Follow me to the beach. Follow me to the men's room. Follow me wherever you want to follow me. Go to Striking Gold with Kenny Michaels on Instagram. Okay. The number to get me live, 888-961-0222. That's the number to get me live. I'm Kenny Michaels, Striking Gold. Welcome back to the show. You can go to kennysgoldquiz.com. It's the fastest way to get your IRA moved and the best way to get your IRA moved because you get me helping you. So that's always a good thing, right? You get the most passionate gold guy there is, okay? I want to spend a little time before I get back into this Rand Paul thing. This is huge news. Huge news. But before I get into that, I want to talk about something. About people always ask me why Golden Crest Metals. And before I tell you why to call Golden Crest, let me tell you why not to call other people. Okay? There are so many gold companies, and this is where you, the public, you have to be careful and you have to do your homework. Please, I beg you to do your homework. I beg you, do your homework. Go to the Better Business Bureau. Type in all the places you're thinking about buying gold from. Type it in. And when their profile comes up, click where it says complaints. And look how many in the last 12 months and look how many in the last 3 years. So there are several online companies, one big one in particular, that has 200 complaints in the last 12 months. Now, here's my question. If you were Googling a restaurant and they had 200 complaints in the last 12 months, would you eat there? I'm betting probably not. Okay, next thing. If you were going to take your car to a mechanic and you didn't know where to go, so you Googled some mechanics and they had 200 complaints in the last 12 months, would you take your car there? No. In everything we do in life, we don't want to be serviced improperly. We don't want to be ripped off. We don't want to lose money if we can. We want to make sure we're not getting scammed. Elderly people get scammed all the time with crazy schemes. And so why am I saying call Golden Crest Metals? Not my company. I don't own that company. But I've done my homework. And one thing that stood out to me about Golden Crest Metals is that Bloomberg, one of the largest financial reporting institutions in America today, endorses Golden Crest Metals. Of all the gold and silver companies that are out there, why did they choose them? Because there were no complaints. And because of their business model and the way they do business, it's all about the customer. There is no way in hell I will put my name on a radio show telling you to call a company if they were a bad company. I wouldn't be doing that because that's a reflection to me. That would not only tarnish my reputation, it could tarnish my good looks. And I'm not willing to risk my good looks over any company. I spend too much time with the whole, you know, the makeup and the massage. And I haven't done the Botox thing yet. I hope I don't have to go down that road. All right. Anyway, the point is there's a reason why I tell you to call Golden Crest Metals. Because I know price-wise, nobody will beat them. I already know that. I already know from customer service standpoint, nobody will beat them. I already know from a silver promotion, nobody will beat them. 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It's not about, they work as a volume-based dealer. It's not about how much they make on you. They don't make a lot on you. 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So I hope I've made myself clear. 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And my reputation speaks for itself, so I'll leave it there. All right, one thing I want to talk about is that Rand Paul thing. Okay, that Rand Paul thing was, I want to talk about that, okay? You need to know that he visited Fort Knox. He did a survey with Americans, asking Americans if they would want to go back to the gold standard. 80% of the gold standard people said yes. They want America back on the gold standard. Right after that, listen to this. Read between the lines. Right after that, Trump says, let's make America gold again. Wow. That comes out right after Rand Paul's Fort Knox visit and right after Rand Paul's survey. Right after. Trump says, make America gold again. Let's go. That's why you move your IRA. That's why you move your 401k. We are finally, we've all been trying to find a way to have to pay less tax. We have to find a way to pay less tax. And now, all of a sudden, we finally found a way. Gold and silver. Finally, this thing's taken off. The rally is here. The rally's upon us. By the end of the year, this is according to Wells Fargo. By the end of the year, Wells Fargo says, you ready for this? Here's what Wells Fargo says. I'll read it to you right now. They expect gold to double by end of year. Okay? They expect gold to double by end of year. Okay? End of year. So, you're talking almost $9,000 an ounce for gold. That being said, you're going to be priced right out. You're going to be priced right out of gold if you don't get into it now. If you don't get into it now, you're going to be priced right out of gold. Okay? What you can afford today, you won't be able to afford tomorrow if you don't move that retirement account. And then what happens? Then you're stuck in paper, and Uncle Sam loves you, and you're hooked, you're married to Uncle Sam for life. That's it. You can be a victim of higher tax or a survivor of higher tax. That's up to you. Okay? It's not your financial advisor's decision. It's yours. It's your money. I read you all these articles. I tell you what's going on to show you where we're headed. Citibank came out and says silver's going to triple. That's the second bank now. Bank of America was the first, said the same thing. Fox News, the rush for gold is sweeping the country. Market Watch, investors chasing gold due to the rally in future pricing. Future pricing, you know what that means? Wow. Okay? Seeking Alpha says gold is rallying due to deep pocket buyers. You know who that is? China and the U.S. Okay? Yahoo Finance, China just opened their version of Fort Knox. Hong Kong Knox. That's where it is. It's in Hong Kong. They just opened it. Rand Paul visited Fort Knox. Verified everything's there. Rand Paul says since 1971, the dollar's lost 85% of its value, while since 1971, gold's gone up 12,580%. So all this talk about gold, gold, gold, silver, silver, silver, gold, gold, gold, all these articles, all these investors, all these countries, all these politicians, everybody's sweeping gold. Everybody's talking about gold. And you're invested in what was, not in what is. You now have an opportunity to invest in something that does better than the stock market and has more privacy to it. Allows you to keep more of your funds. Let's go. If you don't get into gold now and you don't get into silver now, folks, you're going to get priced out. There's a $1.5 billion reset of gold going on right now in China. Listen to this. Listen to this. Korea, who hasn't bought gold in 13 years, just bought 13 tons of gold last month. 13 tons of gold. And Korea hasn't bought gold in 13 years. Why are all of a sudden they buying gold? Because they figured it out. They realized, oh boy, guess where we're headed? Guess where the world is headed? Okay? There's a worldwide rally for gold. And silver. There's a rush for silver for manufacturing and a shortage of it. Okay? Last week, I played a video of Kevin O'Leary. And he said, people ask him, should I invest in gold? Okay? I'll play it for you right now if you want to hear it. Listen to this.
1: You know, people ask me all the time, should I invest in gold? You should always be investing in gold. Gold goes up in value. That's proven for thousands of years.
0: Okay, he said everyone should invest in gold. Gold goes up in value, and it's proven for thousands of years. Now, listen to this. The stock market ain't been around thousands of years, number one. Number two is, when that gold goes up, you keep more of your money. When your stocks go up, Uncle Sam gets more of your money. Your choice. This is why I'm against when financial advisors don't tell the truth. This is the biggest issue that I have. I have no knock on a financial advisor. That's the job they do. Fabulous. But if you're really managing someone's money, you should be honest. Have high morals, high ethics. You should be honest. Based on their age, where they should be. Not where your paycheck should be, but where the customer should be. Thus, why Golden Crest is who they are. Thus, why who I am. I am a senior. You understand that I've seen gold companies rip people off. I've witnessed it firsthand. I can't tell you how many people have gone to other gold companies because somebody famous was advertising for them and they ended up getting ripped off. Look, one of the largest gold companies out there, what was it, a month ago? I think William Devane was advertising for them. They filed bankruptcy. They left all their people that were buying gold holding the bag. Why did all those people buy from that company? Because William Devane came on TV and said, buy from these guys. I buy from these guys. Wah, wah, wah. He's paid to say that. And now all those people lost their money. That's what I'm telling you. Okay? Golden Crest Metals is where you want to be. They're the only company endorsed by Bloomberg. That's huge. So call them up, 888-406-6222. Again, 888-406-6222. 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Okay? Again,

You can't use it, can't get to it. And they give you 3.5-4%. And you think, oh, I hit Powerball. And then the year is up. You take your piddly little 4% and your money, and then they send you a tax form. Now you have this interest form, tax form, that you have to that tells the government how much you made of that 4%. Then you give it to your accountant, and you pay tax on that 4%. So that 4% became 1.75%. What a scam. It's a government scam. It doesn't benefit you. It benefits the government and the bank. The bank pays you interest, right? Then they write that interest off on their taxes as an expense. You're an expense to the bank. How does that make you feel? Here's a question. How many of you trust the federal banking system? If the answer is I don't, here's my comment to that. Do you always raise your household to give money to people you don't trust? Okay? So again, if you don't trust the federal banking system, do you trust God? If you trust God, move to his money. That's silver and gold. Do you know instead of tying your money up in a CD at a lousy 4%, you could take that money, buy gold, you'd be up 40% in the last year. With silver, you'd be up 73% in the last year. Did you know that? And there's no tax form. The gold sits in your home and goes up in value. And nobody knows you have it. There's no scam. You're not an expense. You're a customer. And you're someone that wants to make money. You don't want to be someone's write-off. Right? You're not someone's write-off. I'll be someone's write-off one day when they write me off. When Jesus calls my name, then they'll write me off. My name will come down to the dash on the tombstone. It's the dash that matters. Not the year we were born or the year we die. It's the dash that matters. And that my dash is going to be in gold. I already told my wife, when you bury me, you make that tombstone and you put born on this day, this year, dash. And that dash should be gold. And then I want died this day, this year. So when people go walk by my tombstone, they'll remember that's the dude that was on the radio. That's the gold guy. That's the doctor of gold. And the prescriptions I write are for gold and silver. Not to keep you addicted to paper. The doctors at Schwab write prescriptions to keep you in paper. So the government gets more tax and they get big commission checks. The doctor of gold writes prescriptions in gold. And the doctor says, call Golden Crest Metals, 888-406-6222, 888-406-6222, or go to kennysgoldquiz.com. Folks, if you go to kennysgoldquiz.com, nobody fails the quiz, so calm down. If you're one of these people that was a bad test taker in school and you're thinking, oh my God, I'm going to fail this quiz. Trust me, my one-year-old grandson, Cooper, takes the quiz and he passes the quiz. So you won't fail the quiz. Just go there, answer a couple questions. It'll come to my email. I will roll up my sleeves. And I will use this same passion on the radio to get that retirement account, that cash into physical gold and silver. And now you keep your money. Praise Jesus for that. Ladies and gentlemen, we as a country are on a major gold rush right now. There's no end in sight for this. Silver as well. Bank of America is a large bank. Citi's a large bank. They're calling for silver to triple. Wells Fargo saying gold's going to double. JP Morgan saying gold's going to more than double by the end of the year. There's article after article about how the whole world is moving to gold. Our country is sweeping in gold. Rand Paul did a survey. 80% of Americans want us back on the gold standard. He sent that survey to Trump. And right after that, you know what Trump tweets? Ready for this? Make America gold again. MAGA 2. MAGA 2. Make America gold again. 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

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I'm Kenny Michaels, the Brad Pitt of Precious Metals, the Doctor of Gold. Okay? This is Striking Gold. God bless. We'll see you guys next week. Bye-bye.

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5: When George Washington accepted command of the Continental Army, Americans were fighting a king and determined not to replace one form of unchecked power with another. Washington understood the difference between authority and ownership. In 1775, he declared, "When we assume the soldier, we do not lay aside the citizen." Even as commander of America's army, Washington remembered that he remained one of the people and that the power entrusted to him was never his to keep. He did not fight to rule America. He fought so Americans could govern themselves. Washington's example gave the young nation something more than victory. It gave America a standard for leadership. Those who hold power must remain accountable to the people they serve, because in a free nation, leadership is not ownership. It is a duty and a trust.
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9: With SRN News, I'm Bob Agnew in Washington. The trade rhetoric continues to fly. President Trump now standing firm.
10: The United States has imposed 50% tariffs on $20 billion in Canadian goods, including hockey sticks and medical supplies. President Trump says the move protects American jobs and strengthens U.S. leverage. Canadian Prime Minister Mark Carney says Canada will respond dollar for dollar. The dispute could put North America's trade agreement under new pressure, with no further talks currently scheduled. Ken Lorman reporting.
9: Ranchers in northern Mexico are preparing to resume cattle exports to the U.S. as a year-long ban comes to an end. That ban had been imposed due to a parasite infestation affecting the cattle industries on both sides of the border. The U.S. plans to restart imports August 24th at the Douglas, Arizona crossing. This is SRN News.
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20: All right, welcome to the show, everybody. I'm your host, Kenny Michaels. It is great to be here today. Welcome aboard. It's what an exciting time to be talking about gold, huh? All right, the number to get me live, I'll go ahead and turn the phone lines on right now. The number to get me live, 888-961-0222. Again, 888-961-0222. Welcome to the show. Let's go, let's go, let's go. By the way, follow me on Instagram. Become a follower of mine, please. We're getting thousands of followers. Follow me on Instagram. You can go to Striking Gold with Kenny Michaels and follow me and follow this show. All right. You can also watch us live on YouTube, Striking Gold with Kenny Michaels. All right. What an exciting time. I told you last week the rally is on. Okay. The rally is on. The rally is on. The rally is on. Citibank came out 2 days ago and said silver to triple. That's just like Bank of America. They said the same thing. $120 to $150 by the end of the year. That's the second bank calling for silver to triple. Fox News, big story this week. The rush for gold is sweeping the country. Wow. Okay. Yahoo Finance said gold is rallying due to deep pocket buyers. Who are the deep pocket buyers? China and the United States. Trump even said, you know how he says MAGA? You know, they say make America great again. Trump said we have MAGA 2. MAGA 2, baby. Make America gold again. That's what he said. Rand Paul, you know who that is, right? Rand Paul visited Fort Knox. Rand Paul then came out of Fort Knox and said, ready for this? Since 1971, the dollar has lost 85% of its value. And since 1971, gold has gone up 12,580% since 1971. Wow. Wow. And Rand Paul did a survey. He sent out some kind of a link. I want to say it was on X or something, where he asked Americans about would they want us to go back to the gold standard. The response was overwhelmingly 80% of people want us back on the gold standard. Let's go! Gold is soaring. The rush is on. Here's my question to you people. The more money you make in the stock market, the more taxes you pay to Uncle Sam. The more money you make in gold, the less taxes you pay to Uncle Sam. And gold is outperforming the market. So if I said to you, make money, right? You can make money and pay less tax. You can make more money than stocks and pay less tax. Is that not appealing? That's what you do with your retirement account. You move it to physical gold and silver. Trump says, make America gold again. Rand Paul visited Fort Knox. We have a worldwide rally for gold. China just opened up their own Fort Knox. Market Watch says investors are chasing gold due to the rally and future numbers. Future numbers. 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Not only do you see the good looking Brad Pitt of Precious Metals, the sexiest man on radio, literally. But you'll answer a couple questions, and then your information comes to my email. And I personally will roll up my sleeves and help seniors protect their money with gold, take advantage of the rally, and keep most of the money, and stop feeding your uncle. Stop feeding Uncle Sam. Okay, stop. It's one thing when you're 30. It's one thing when you're 40. It's even maybe one thing when you're 50. But if you're over 50, hell no. Why are you feeding Uncle Sam? I'm a senior. I'm 64 years old. I know. When you see my face, you can't believe it. Can't believe that. You say, that dude is 64? No way. That dude is so, Kenny Michaels is so good looking. There's no way I'm 64. At least I don't feel like it. I don't look like it. All right. So one of the things that you have to realize about stocks is where they want you to be. You understand that, right? Because as long as your retirement account is in the stock market, which is rigged, then they know every dollar you have and they know how much to tax you. And then when the time comes, we have to dip into your retirement account. Uncle Sam says, dip in, baby. Let's go skinny dipping together, baby. That's what Uncle Sam says. We're going to skinny dip together. Only you're going to be skinny and they're going to be fat with your money. It's going to be fat dipping for them. Skinny dipping for you because you'll have nothing left. Think about it. But what if I told you you could invest in something better than stocks? That's real. That's outperforming stocks. That's making people a tremendous amount of money, keeping you private from the government, that's low risk. And then when you go take money out, you get to fat dip and the government gets the skinny dip. Think about that, huh? That's why you move to gold. The number to get me live, 888-961-0222. I'm Kenny Michaels. This is Striking Gold. You know, the rush for gold is on. I mean, every article you see on the internet, the whole world is chasing the yellow metal. And now they're calling for silver to triple, Citibank and now Bank of America. Wells Fargo said the other day, listen to this. Wells Fargo said the other day, expect gold to more than double by the end of the year. China just opened up their own version of Fort Knox in Hong Kong. It's the Hong Kong Knox. It's probably what it's called, the Hong Kong Knox, okay? Or the Hong Fort Knox, or the Fort Kong Knox, whatever. Call it what you want. But it's driving up the price of gold. Everything China does is driving up the price of gold. That doesn't mean you have to run out, go buy Kung Pao chicken. What I'm telling you, though, is follow what China's doing. Follow what China is doing. They're driving up gold. Get into gold. Think about it. If China's going to drive up gold, and now there's a worldwide rush for gold, and Americans, according to a survey from Rand Paul, 80% of Americans want to go back to the gold standard. You don't think Trump sees that? Why do you think Trump audited Fort Knox? Why do you think Trump's obsessed with gold? Why did Trump say recently, make America gold again? Wow. Now, if you don't move to gold now, you won't be able to afford it in a few months. 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All right, follow me on Instagram, Striking Gold with Kenny Michaels. Don't forget, join me on this journey, this wonderful, shiny journey of gold and silver. Join me on Instagram, Striking Gold with Kenny Michaels. All right. So on Yahoo Finance, I read something, and this is what I mentioned earlier. They said, the more you make in the market, the more you're eventually going to pay to the government. Because they know what you have. You can't get around them knowing what you have. So they know what's coming to them. Right? They know what's coming to them. What did Trump say? He said, he who holds the gold makes the rules. If you're in gold, they play by your rules. If you're in stocks, you play by their rules. That's how this works. It's no secret. The more you make in the market, the more you're going to pay in tax when you take it out. And here's the funny part. When your account goes up in the stock market and you're like, look, honey, my IRA is doing good. Uncle Sam says, look, honey, this lady's IRA is doing good. That's good for us. They're looking through a telescope. See, they got a telescope on your IRA. They're looking. Oh, that lady's got $248,000. Oh, look at that. Now she's got $260,000. Oh, we're going to get more tax. But when you're in gold, gold's going up better than the market. Now you say to your husband, to your spouse, honey, look at my gold account. It's going crazy. And Uncle Sam's like, where is it? Where's the money? Where's the money? Kind of like, where's the beef lady from Wendy's? Right? Where's the money? You don't know where the money is. Where's the money? What happened to this lady's money? She had money in stocks. Now she has no money. Ah, because they don't know. You're in gold. They only see a little bit of what you have, not a lot of what you have. That's how it should be. Okay? And the fact that America took a survey with Rand Paul, and 80% of Americans say we should go back to the gold standard. Wow. And don't think for a minute Rand Paul's survey didn't land in the hands of President Trump. I'm certain it did. Okay? Because Trump knows everything going on. And I'm certain it did. And that's just more enticing for Trump to know he has support of the American people to reset gold and make America gold again. Make America gold again. Okay? And so now the time has come. And that shocking statistic I gave you in the beginning of the show, if that doesn't make your hair stand up, then I don't know what will. Since 1971, the dollar has lost 85% of its value. Holy smokes. And since 1971, gold has gone up 12,580% since 1971. So at the same time that the dollar was sinking, gold was soaring. That's it. And now MarketWatch is saying investors are chasing gold due to the rally and due to future pricing. Of course they're chasing gold. There's nothing else to chase except gold. And if you're a single man, well, then hot ladies. Other than that, if you're a married man, chase your wife, right? But if you're an investor, chase gold. If you have a retirement account, chase gold. My goodness. Listen, Fox News says the gold rush is sweeping the country. sweeping the country. 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That's crazy. 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Move your retirement accounts. Look, here's what you should know about why I'm so passionate about gold, okay? When Joe Biden was president of the United States, at least we were told he was president. I'm not sure he actually knew he was president, but nonetheless. When he was president of the United States, I moved my IRA to gold. Actually, 2 days after he won the election, I moved my IRA into gold. Why? Because I knew where this is going. I knew that they want to take my money. I knew they want to tax me on unrealized gains. And I don't want to be taxed on that money. And when I take money out, I want to have the option to pay less tax, not more tax. I want growth, but give the government less. I don't want growth and give the government more. That makes sense, right? So I moved my IRA to gold 2 days after Joe Biden took office. I don't even think he knew he took office, but he did. Now, my account has exploded. Exploded. And I'm not at the age yet where I'm required to take money out of my retirement account. I could if I want, but I'm not at that required age yet. And I'll be better looking then than I am now. However, I'm like a wine. You know, what do they say? The older wine gets, right? The better it gets. That's me. I'm like a Chablis or a Pinot Noir. Anyway, the point is my account's going up, up, up, up, up. And I know that when I take the money out, Uncle Sam's going to get less. That's how it should be. I've worked for that money for so many years. So the fact that Yahoo Finance is talking about the more you make, the more you pay in stocks, that's true. But he who holds the gold makes the rules. If you're in stocks, you play by their rules. If you're in gold, they play by yours. And that's how it should be. And the fact that we now are, gold is being pushed. It says the gold is rallying due to deep pocket buyers. Well, who do you think that is? That's the United States and China. Okay. Trump brings in $200 million worth of gold from Venezuela. Now he's going after the gold in Iran. Now he's going after the gold in Cuba. He can't have my gold. He better stay away from my gold. But he's going after the gold. Okay? So, if our president is obsessed, our president is on the cusp of doing something miraculous with gold. China's already started a reset up to $1.5 billion so far. The winner in all this is gold. That's the winner. And then when you're invested in gold, not only do you get the growth, but you get to keep more of it. And that's how it should be. So call Golden Crescent Metals right now, 888-406-6222. 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It'll go to my email and I will personally help you. All right, the number to get me live on air, 888-961-0222. Ring up the phone lines now. If you have questions about moving your retirement account, now's the time. All right. And the other thing I want to mention, and we're going to be close to a break here, I would imagine. Yes? Yes? Okay. Well, anyway, all right. So one of the things I'm going to talk about now, and I'm going to get more into it when we come back from break, is this. There are many people who procrastinate. There are many people suckered by their financial advisor. And I'm sorry that I'm blunt, but I'm blunt about this, because what will happen is, at some point, those of you procrastinating moving to gold are going to call me and go, Mr. Michaels, you were right. I don't need that call. I don't want that call. I already know I'm right. I already know I'm right. See, Charles Schwab, Fidelity, Edward Jones, Raymond James, Empower, you name it, all have a vested interest in keeping your money. You know that, right? because they're paid as a company and as a financial advisor. They're paid by something called assets under management. What does that mean? It means that the more money they manage, the more money they make. You understand that, right? So if I'm a financial advisor and I'm managing $4 million, I'm paid based on that $4 million every paycheck. But the minute someone pulls $500,000 away, well, now I'm only paid on $3.5 million. Well, that hurts my paycheck. So I'm going to do everything and anything and whatever to tell you to keep your money here. And the reason they don't want you to go to gold is because they can't sell you gold. Gold stock is not gold. Gold ETFs is not gold. Gold mining stock is not gold. It's paper. And so they are paid by what they sell that's paper. Picture this. Picture walking into a car dealership and you say, hey, I'm thinking about buying a new form of transportation. Guy says, well, we have Porsches here, sir. Yeah, these cars seem pretty nice. I'm thinking between this and an airplane. Well, number one, the guy's going to say, oh, don't buy an airplane, sir. Think about the fuel, the cost, the upkeep, where are you going to park it? Your neighbors are going to complain if you're blocking the drive, if the right wing is blocking the driveway, right? Don't do that. Well, maybe a plane's a better investment, but he can't sell you planes. That's why he doesn't want you to buy one. He wants you to buy a Porsche instead. Now, some Porsches go so fast, there's some get airborne, they're like a plane. That's not the point. The point I'm getting at is your financial advisor can only sell you paper. You know that, right? You're not a dummy, okay? But this isn't their money. It's your money. Ask your financial advisor this question. See what he says. Ask him this. Say, hey, if my IRA keeps going up with you and I go to take money out and I'm hit with tax, a lot of tax. But if I move to gold, I'm hit with a lot less tax. If I keep my money with you, will you pay me the difference between what I'm paying in tax with you compared to what I pay tax in the gold? Ask him if he'd reimburse you. If the answer's no, get your money out. Get your money out. Because this is your money. This is yours. It's not his. And I love these people who say, Mr. Michaels, my financial guy. Oh, he's so wonderful. He's done me so good all these years. He hasn't done you anything. He has not done you anything. Okay? The market has done what it's done. Now, stop feeding Uncle Sam. 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That's what seniors need to do. 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We'll be right back.

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4: When George Washington accepted command of the Continental Army, Americans were fighting a king and determined not to replace one form of unchecked power with another. Washington understood the difference between authority and ownership. In 1775, he declared, "When we assume the soldier, we do not lay aside the citizen." Even as commander of America's army, Washington remembered that he remained one of the people and that the power entrusted to him was never his to keep. He did not fight to rule America. He fought so Americans could govern themselves. Washington's example gave the young nation something more than victory. It gave America a standard for leadership. Those who hold power must remain accountable to the people they serve, because in a free nation, leadership is not ownership. It is a duty and a trust.
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11: 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Police responded to an assault with a deadly weapon call at Woodrow Wilson High School. The principal says one student left another student with a puncture wound in the attack. The victim, a teen boy, was treated for non-life-threatening wound to his upper body. The suspected attacker left before police arrived. 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

0: show. Don't forget to follow me on Instagram. Go to Striking Gold with Kenny Michaels and follow me. I'd love to have you follow me. I'd like a shadow. Follow me all the way over. Follow me. Follow me to the restaurant. Follow me to the beach. Follow me to the men's room. Follow me wherever you want to follow me. Go to Striking Gold with Kenny Michaels on Instagram. Okay. The number to get me live, 888-961-0222. That's the number to get me live. I'm Kenny Michaels, Striking Gold. Welcome back to the show. You can go to kennysgoldquiz.com. It's the fastest way to get your IRA moved and the best way to get your IRA moved because you get me helping you. So that's always a good thing, right? You get the most passionate gold guy there is, okay? I want to spend a little time before I get back into this Rand Paul thing. This is huge news. Huge news. But before I get into that, I want to talk about something. About people always ask me why Golden Crest Metals. And before I tell you why to call Golden Crest, let me tell you why not to call other people. Okay? There are so many gold companies, and this is where you, the public, you have to be careful and you have to do your homework. Please, I beg you to do your homework. I beg you, do your homework. Go to the Better Business Bureau. Type in all the places you're thinking about buying gold from. Type it in. And when their profile comes up, click where it says complaints. And look how many in the last 12 months and look how many in the last 3 years. So there are several online companies, one big one in particular, that has 200 complaints in the last 12 months. Now, here's my question. If you were Googling a restaurant and they had 200 complaints in the last 12 months, would you eat there? I'm betting probably not. Okay, next thing. If you were going to take your car to a mechanic and you didn't know where to go, so you Googled some mechanics and they had 200 complaints in the last 12 months, would you take your car there? No. In everything we do in life, we don't want to be serviced improperly. We don't want to be ripped off. We don't want to lose money if we can. We want to make sure we're not getting scammed. Elderly people get scammed all the time with crazy schemes. And so why am I saying call Golden Crest Metals? Not my company. I don't own that company. But I've done my homework. And one thing that stood out to me about Golden Crest Metals is that Bloomberg, one of the largest financial reporting institutions in America today, endorses Golden Crest Metals. Of all the gold and silver companies that are out there, why did they choose them? Because there were no complaints. And because of their business model and the way they do business, it's all about the customer. There is no way in hell I will put my name on a radio show telling you to call a company if they were a bad company. I wouldn't be doing that because that's a reflection to me. That would not only tarnish my reputation, it could tarnish my good looks. And I'm not willing to risk my good looks over any company. I spend too much time with the whole, you know, the makeup and the way, what is it, the massage. And I haven't done the Botox thing yet. I hope I don't have to go down that road. All right. Anyway, the point is there's a reason why I tell you to call Golden Crest Metals. Because I know price-wise, nobody will beat them. I already know that. I already know from customer service standpoint, nobody will beat them. I already know from a silver promotion, nobody will beat them. I already know for their buyback, nobody will beat them. It's not about, they work as a volume-based dealer. It's not about how much they make on you. They don't make a lot on you. They make a lot because they have a lot of you. 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Literally ripping people off. And so at the end of the day, this is why I tell you to call Golden Crest Metals. So I hope I've made myself clear. 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And my reputation speaks for itself, so I'll leave it there. All right, one thing I want to talk about is that Rand Paul thing. Okay, that Rand Paul thing was, I want to talk about that, okay? You know, you need to know that he visited Fort Knox. He did a survey with Americans, asking Americans if they would want to go back to the gold standard. 80% of the gold standard people said yes. They want America back on the gold standard. Right after that, listen to this. Read between the lines. Right after that, Trump says, let's make America gold again. Wow. That comes out right after Rand Paul's Fort Knox visit and right after Rand Paul's survey. Right after. Trump says, make America gold again. Let's go. That's why you move your IRA. That's why you move your 401k. We are finally, we've all been trying to find a way to have to pay less tax. We have to find a way to pay less tax. And now, all of a sudden, we finally found a way. Gold and silver. Finally, this thing's taken off. The rally is here. The rally's upon us. By the end of the year, this is according to Wells Fargo. By the end of the year, Wells Fargo says, you ready for this? Here's what Wells Fargo says. I'll read it to you right now. They expect gold to double by end of year. Okay? They expect gold to double by end of year. Okay? End of year. So, you're talking almost $9,000 an ounce for gold. That being said, you're going to be priced right out. You're going to be priced right out of gold if you don't get into it now. If you don't get into it now, you're going to be priced right out of gold. Okay? What you can afford today, you won't be able to afford tomorrow if you don't move that retirement account. And then what happens? Then you're stuck in paper, and Uncle Sam loves you, and you're hooked. You're married to Uncle Sam for life. That's it. You can be a victim of higher tax or a survivor of higher tax. That's up to you. Okay? It's not your financial advisor's decision. It's yours. It's your money. I read you all these articles. I tell you what's going on to show you where we're headed. Citibank came out and says silver's going to triple. That's the second bank now. Bank of America was the first, said the same thing. Fox News, the rush for gold is sweeping the country. Market Watch, investors chasing gold due to the rally in future pricing. Future pricing, you know what that means? Wow. Okay? Seeking Alpha says, gold is rallying due to deep pocket buyers. You know who that is? China and the U.S. Okay? Yahoo Finance, China just opened their version of Fort Knox. Hong Kong Knox. That's where it is. It's in Hong Kong. They just opened it. Rand Paul visited Fort Knox. Verified everything's there. Rand Paul says since 1971, the dollar's lost 85% of its value, while since 1971, gold's gone up 12,580%. So all this talk about gold, gold, gold, silver, silver, silver, gold, gold, gold, all these articles, all these investors, all these countries, all these politicians, everybody's sweeping gold. Everybody's talking about gold. And you're invested in what was, not in what is. You now have an opportunity to invest in something that does better than the stock market and has more privacy to it. Allows you to keep more of your funds. Let's go. If you don't get into gold now and you don't get into silver now, folks, you're going to get priced out. There's a $1.5 billion reset of gold going on right now in China. Listen to this. Listen to this. Korea, who hasn't bought gold in 13 years, just bought 13 tons of gold last month. 13 tons of gold. And Korea hasn't bought gold in 13 years. Why are all of a sudden they buying gold? Because they figured it out. They realized, oh boy, guess where we're headed? Guess where the world is headed? Okay? There's a worldwide rally for gold and silver. There's a rush for silver for manufacturing and a shortage of it. Okay? Last week, I played a video of Kevin O'Leary, and he said people ask him, should I invest in gold? Okay, I'll play it for you right now if you want to hear it. Listen to this.
1: You know, people ask me all the time, should I invest in gold? You should always be investing in gold. Gold goes up in value. That's proven for thousands of years.
0: Okay, he said everyone should invest in gold. Gold goes up in value and it's proven for thousands of years. Now, listen to this. The stock market ain't been around thousands of years, number one. Number two is, when that gold goes up, you keep more of your money. When your stocks go up, Uncle Sam gets more of your money. Your choice. This is why I'm against when financial advisors don't tell the truth. This is the biggest issue that I have. I have no knock on a financial advisor. That's the job they do. Fabulous. But if you're really managing someone's money, you should be honest, have high morals, high ethics. You should be honest based on their age, where they should be, not where your paycheck should be, but where the customer should be. Thus, why Golden Crest is who they are. Thus, why who I am. I am a senior. You understand that I've seen gold companies rip people off. I've witnessed it firsthand. I can't tell you how many people have gone to other gold companies because somebody famous was advertising for them and they ended up getting ripped off. Look, one of the largest gold companies out there, what was it, a month ago? I think William Devane was advertising for them. They filed bankruptcy. They left all their people that were buying gold holding the bag. Why did all those people buy from that company? Because William Devane came on TV and said, buy from these guys. I buy from these guys. Wah, wah, wah. He's paid to say that. And now all those people lost their money. That's what I'm telling you. Okay? Golden Crest Metals is where you want to be. 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That's huge. 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All right. We have a few minutes. Still 5 minutes left. Okay. So I'm going to spend this last 5 minutes talking about cash in the bank. So you've heard me say week after week how cash in the bank, I think the whole federal banking system is a scam. That's what I think. It's a government scam. Why do I say that? Well, think about it. You walk into the bank, you have some money. The bank says, oh, put your money in a CD. We'll give you 3.5%, 4%. And you say, oh, that sounds good. And so they tie your money up for a year or 6 months. They tie your money up. You can't use it, can't get to it. And they give you 3.5%, 4%. And you think, oh, I hit Powerball. And then the year is up. You take your piddly little 4% and your money. And then they send you a tax form. Now you have this interest form, tax form, that you have to that tells the government how much you made on that form to tie your money up. You can't use it, can't get to it. And they give you

doesn't benefit you. It benefits the government and the bank. The bank pays you interest, right? Then they write that interest off on their taxes as an expense. You're an expense to the bank. How does that make you feel? Here's a question. How many of you trust the federal banking system? If the answer is I don't, here's my comment to that. Do you always raise your household to give money to people you don't trust? Okay? So again, if you don't trust the federal banking system, do you trust God? If you trust God, move to his money. That's silver and gold. Do you know instead of tying your money up in a CD at a lousy 4%, you could take that money, buy gold, you'd be up 40% in the last year. With silver, you'd be up 73% in the last year. Did you know that? And there's no tax for them. The gold sits in your home and goes up in value. And nobody knows you have it. There's no scam. You're not an expense. You're a customer. And you're someone that wants to make money. You don't want to be someone's write-off. Right? You're not someone's write-off. I'll be someone's write-off one day when they write me off. When Jesus calls my name, then they'll write me off. My name will come down to the dash on the tombstone. It's the dash that matters. Not the year we were born or the year we die. It's the dash that matters. And that my dash is going to be in gold. I already told my wife, when you bury me, you make that tombstone and you put born on this day, this year, dash. And that dash should be gold. And then I want died this day, this year. So when people go walk by my tombstone, they'll remember that's the dude that was on the radio. That's the gold guy. That's the doctor of gold. And the prescriptions I write are for gold and silver. Not to keep you addicted to paper. The doctors at Schwab write prescriptions to keep you in paper. So the government gets more tax and they get big commission checks. The doctor of gold writes prescriptions in gold. And the doctor says, call Golden Crest Metals, 888-406-6222, 888-406-6222, or go to kennysgoldquiz.com. Folks, if you go to kennysgoldquiz.com, nobody fails the quiz, so calm down. If you're one of these people that was a bad test taker in school and you're thinking, oh my God, I'm going to fail this quiz, trust me, my one-year-old grandson, Cooper, takes the quiz and he passes the quiz. So you won't fail the quiz. Just go there, answer a couple questions. It'll come to my email. I will roll up my sleeves and I will use this same passion on the radio to get that retirement account, that cash into physical gold and silver. And now you keep your money. Praise Jesus for that. Ladies and gentlemen, we as a country are on a major gold rush right now. There's no end in sight for this. Silver as well. Bank of America is a large bank. Citi's a large bank. They're calling for silver to triple. Wells Fargo saying gold's going to double. JP Morgan say gold's going to more than double by the end of the year. There's article after article about how the whole world is moving to gold. Our country is sweeping in gold. Rand Paul did a survey. 80% of Americans want us back on the gold standard. He sent that survey to Trump. And right after that, you know what Trump tweets? Ready for this? Make America gold again. MAGA 2. Make America gold again. 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I'm Kenny Michaels, the Brad Pitt of precious metals, the doctor of gold. 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This is Striking.

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7: With SRN News, I'm Bob Agnew in Washington. The U.S. and Canada continue to wrangle over trade and tariffs. The U.S. is now targeting $20 billion worth of Canada's goods for 50% tariffs. Canada came back right away with a vow for dollar-to-dollar responses against U.S. goods. The Energy Department investing $500 million now to modernize a major steel facility in Ohio.
8: The Trump administration says the project will protect 2,300 American jobs and strengthen the domestic supply chain. Cleveland Cliffs plans to upgrade its blast furnace, generate electricity from mill gases, and recycle industrial byproducts. Supporters call it a step toward restoring U.S. manufacturing and reducing dependence on foreign suppliers, while acknowledging taxpayers shouldn't have to subsidize the industry forever. Richard Boyd reporting.
7: And this is SRN News.
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11: When George Washington accepted command of the Continental Army, Americans were fighting a king and determined not to replace one form of unchecked power with another. Washington understood the difference between authority and ownership. In 1775, he declared, "When we assume the soldier, we do not lay aside the citizen." Even as commander of America's army, Washington remembered that he remained one of the people and that the power entrusted to him was never his to keep. He did not fight to rule America. He fought so Americans could govern themselves. Washington's example gave the young nation something more than victory. It gave America a standard for leadership. Those who hold power must remain accountable to the people they serve, because in a free nation, leadership is not ownership. It is a duty and a trust.
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17: 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When it comes to retirement planning, there's two types of plans you can have: a plan for life or a plan for death. In a second, I'm going to tell you about a plan for life. And if you want to find out specifically how a no market risk plan for life would apply to your retirement, call me now and I can show you a better way to live. A way towards a lifetime income that isn't wasted away by fees. 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Call now or text the word income to 909-321-9737. That's 909-321-9737. You see, I don't think people want a retirement plan that requires them to die early, but if you think about it, that's what most retired people have. And, you know, you may ask the question, why is that? It's the same reason why there was a Great Depression. Why was there a Black Friday? Why was there a tech and housing collapse? It's because everything Wall Street and their brokers sell is designed to crash, including your retirement plan, believe it or not. And that is exactly why I do things differently. I don't use income plans for death with my clients. I use what we call plans for life. In other words, you get a guaranteed rate of return, a guaranteed payout on your money for lifetime income, and you can live as long as you want because your income never stops for the rest of your life. You can never outlive your income, even if you choose to have that income payout for your life as well as the life of your spouse. You see, our no market risk plans for life typically outperform the hypothetical expectations of plans for death, plans that are based on the hypothetical simulations of Wall Street and their Wall Street retirement system that's all based on speculation. It's based on the hope that the market will always increase, that it will always go up. Well, here's a question for you. When you get ready to retire, whether that's this year, next year, 5 years, or 10 years down the road, what will the market be doing on the day you retire? Will it be going up or will it be going down? The reality is you don't know, I don't know, and your broker doesn't know either. And so to base your retirement income strategy on an unpredictable market is a recipe for failure. What we like to show our clients is income plans that you can absolutely count on, that can stand the test of time, that can stand different market scenarios and different environments, whether the markets are increasing or decreasing. We know that your retirement is secure because it's based on guarantees and a sure thing, not a hope and a maybe. So wouldn't you rather choose a plan that typically pays out more on a guaranteed basis than what you hope for in a hypothetical plan that requires you to die early so you don't outlive your money? It's a very good question, and so you probably should give me a call so I can give you some very good answers. My number is 909-321-9737. That's 909-321-9737. Or simply text the word income to the same number to get a free copy of a report that will show you how to bridge the income gap by creating your very own tax-free private pension. That's text the word income, I-N-C-O-M-E, to 909-321-9737. Have you ever seen the movie Cliffhanger with Sylvester Stallone? I was just watching that the other night, and you know, it had the usual acting you might expect from a Stallone action flick, but what really struck me was the opening scene. And I've forgotten how intense it was because it's been so long since I saw it many years ago. But Stallone's character was helping a female climber. I can't remember the name of the actress, but anyway, she was sliding across a rope from one cliff to another cliff when her harness came unbuckled. And as she fell out of the harness, Stallone slid across the rope and grabbed her hand. You know, we've all seen that I gotcha move in many movies over the years, right? And it's cliche at best, except for in this movie, instead of rescuing the girl, there's a prolonged sequence where her hand begins to slip out of Stallone's grip, finger by finger. The whole time she's screaming, "I don't want to die, I don't want to die." And the backdrop behind her looks to be over a mile down to the valley floor. If you haven't seen the movie before, you're sitting there waiting for him to grab her with his other hand or somehow save the day. But, you know, this movie catches you off guard. Unlike the typical Hollywood happy ending, her hand slips all the way out. She falls while maintaining eye contact with Stallone the entire time. And you can hear her horrifying scream, and the look on her face as she falls really got my blood pressure going. And no, I'm no actor, but I do save people from falling. And unlike Stallone, nobody has ever slipped out of my hands. Not a single one of my clients has ever had their retirement fall off a cliff. And not one of them has ever lost a penny due to stock market losses. I bet some of you wish your retirement wasn't at risk of falling off of a cliff. For that reason alone, now would be a great time to give me a call. How about a guaranteed bonus on your money of up to 10% or more? 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How about the guarantee that your principal and returns will never decrease due to stock market losses, and the guarantee that the growth you realize in your accounts will always be yours and you'll never have to give it back to the market during the next decline? If you'd like to learn more, then call me right now for my free conservative investor book and my conservative investor information kit. You can reach me at 909-321-9737. That's 909-321-9737, or simply text the word book to 909-321-9737. 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So give us a call right now. 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
20: Let me ask you a question. Where is your money invested today? And the reason I'm asking that question is because when your money is in stocks, mutual funds, or bonds, losing or gaining is a matter of timing. You see, once you get closer to retirement, you simply cannot afford to risk the randomness of timing because you have no control over what the market is going to do next. And see, I specialize in working with no market risk money. That's money that you cannot afford to lose. It's also money that you cannot afford to risk to the randomness of market timing because you need to be able to count on that money lasting you for the rest of your life throughout retirement. But what if you could take advantage of market gains and never participate in market losses? Let me say that again. What if you could take advantage of market gains but never participate in a loss when the market crashes? What if you could be guaranteed a first year return of up to 10% or more and lock in gains from the market and never have your account value drop ever? Think about that for a second. Go back over the last 20 years and you look at the major downturns that we've experienced from 2000 to 2002, where the market lost about 50%. And then we had another major drop from 2007 to 2009, where the market dropped another 50%. And just recently, in March of 2020, we, in that 1 month, actually less than 30 days, the market slipped into the fastest bear market in the history of our country, where it dropped nearly 34%. Imagine being able to take advantage of the years, all of the years in between, when the market was positive, the longest bull run in American history over the last decade, and be able to completely eliminate the bad years. So in other words, it's a picture that looks like this: being in the market at the exact right time and being out of the market at the exact right time. That's the type of financial retirement planning that I specialize in. And over the last couple of years, I've helped clients move millions of dollars into these no market risk strategies. See, I specialize in working with those who are approaching or already in retirement, and specifically working with 401k rollovers, IRAs, and other accounts that need to be protected from the risk of market downturn or taxation. The question I have for you is, do you need my help? Can I help protect your money? And there's only one way for you to find out, and that's for you to give me a call and and find out how you can participate in these types of strategies without it costing you anything out of pocket. There simply is no risk and no obligation whatsoever. All you have to do is give me a call at 909-321-9737. That's 909-321-9737. And our team is ready and able to schedule a virtual consultation that you can take advantage of right from the comfort of your own home. You see, by doing so, you'll also receive a courtesy copy of our 115-page conservative investor book. It's a guide that will give you all of the information that you've always wanted to ask your broker but can never get straight answers. You see, when you call, make sure you let us know if you're interested in how you can lock in up to a 10% bonus on your initial deposit and up to 9% every year towards a lifetime income account to provide you with the guaranteed income that you can never outlive. We like to call that a private pension, an income account that's guaranteed to provide income for you and your spouse year after year after year for the rest of your life, whether you live to be 85 years old or 105 years old. And if you both pass away, your children or your beneficiaries, they get the difference. Isn't that fantastic? You see, when we talk about no market risk strategies, they're so important because at this stage of your life, when you're in that critical phase of retirement, the 5 years before or after retiring, or even if you're already retired, you simply cannot afford to go backwards. And what you don't want to do is continue to expose your retirement to the risk of the market. And I'm talking specifically about the money that you need to count on. Once you have a foundation in place, a foundation of income, because remember, you've heard me say this before, the most important outcome in retirement is income. The most important outcome is income when it comes to your retirement. And so that's why you cannot afford to go backwards. You know, have living here in California for my entire life and my kids now the same. We spent many days in the winter going up to the mountains and taking our kids sledding. And, you know, one of those snowy days, I was watching my kids fly down a hill with no apparent concern for any type of bodily harm. And as I watched them, it dawned on me how risking our money in our youth is so similar to risking our bodily health. You know, for example, when we were young, we had no problem going sledding down the hill and launching off the top of it with little to no thought of the consequences. And once we have kids, we may still go to the top of the hill, but we'll probably sled down with a bit more caution. At least I know that I do. And you know, later on in life, most of us may not even go up the hill at all. And the reason for this is simple. As we get older, the ability of our bodies to absorb physical punishment is decreased greatly, and the time that it takes to recover is increased. The same thing is true for your money. When you're young, you can absorb huge losses in your retirement accounts because the time period available for you to recover is so long. However, as we get close to retirement, there is little to no time to recover from losses whatsoever. And that's why the no market risk strategies that I work with will allow you to sled down the hill in a crash-proof sled. It's guaranteed that you cannot lose any money if the market collapses, that your money will always be safe. So if you want to take advantage of that concept, then give me a call right now at 909-321-9737. That's 909-321-9737.
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20: How nice would it be to never worry about losing any of your retirement money? 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So don't let your retirement be a victim of the randomness of market timing. My clients have worked 30, 40, in some cases even 50 years to get where they are, and their money is now guaranteed to never lose a penny due to market risk. I tell people all the time, risk is no longer for people like you, meaning people that are in or nearing retirement. Risk is no longer for people like you. 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But here's another guarantee that I can give you. The market never, and I mean never, keeps going up. 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These free materials will show you how to take advantage of stock market gains by locking in the upside of the market while never participating in market downturns. And it will show you how to create tax-free money to pay for long-term care to make sure that you're not using good money to pay for a bad situation. You can also give me a call at 909-321-9737. That's 909-321-9737. And we'll show you how to create lifetime accounts that will can pay you a bonus of up to 10% and guarantee you 9% returns every single year towards a lifetime income account to create income that you can never outlive. So give me a call right now at 909-321-9737. You know, speaking of income, I need to share with you a huge misconception about how people think of their retirement. Many people have been taught by educators and financial planners to think of their income as a pile of money. For example, you might have $100,000 in your retirement account right now and be thinking that in order to retire, you need $500,000. Well, I have to tell you that this type of thinking ruins more people's retirement than our volatile stock market and all of the scam artists combined. And here's why. It's because retirement is not about how big your account is. It's about how much income you have. The most important thing that you need in order to be able to retire is income. So that's why we say all the time that the number one outcome in retirement is income. And I know people that have almost nothing in their retirement accounts, but are living comfortably in their golden years. And so you may wonder, well, how are they able to do that? And it's called passive residual income. Passive residual income is money that comes to you every single month, regardless of how much money you have in your bank account, or your ability to continue to work, or even your desire to continue to work. It comes month after month after month after month. It comes from not thinking of your money as an account value, but rather as an income value. You see, some of you have commercially leased property that pays you a positive cash flow month after month. Some people have oil wells that pay monthly royalties. Then there are those of you who have become my clients, and over the years, I've shown you how to take your IRA or 401k or other retirement accounts and turn them into income accounts that would grow until they're ready to retire, and then convert that money into a passive residual income stream so that you can enjoy it for the rest of your life, knowing that you'll never outlive your money. Wouldn't you love to have that type of peace of mind, that type of certainty and security to know that you'll never run out of money before you run out of life?
3: to know that you can truly enjoy your retirement years and travel the world, do all the things that you love to do. You know, I talked to an individual this morning, and, you know, he mentioned that his wife is, she loves art. As a matter of fact, she's an amazing artist, and she would love to be able to travel the world and go to Europe and, you know, different parts of the world to be able to share her art and experience different forms of art. And in order to be able to do that in retirement, you have to have a consistent income stream. Because when you retire, you move into voluntary unemployment. And so once the paychecks stop, where will your income come from? Our customized retirement income strategies will help you change the way you think about your retirement money. And this information is just one quick call away. So give me a call right now at 909-321-9737. You know, your broker may be telling you that the market risk, that taking market risk right now is good, and he can help you manage that risk. And, you know, quite frankly, that's what they always say. Even when the markets are going down, they tell you to just ride it out. They tell you to stay in the market, that it'll come back, or that it's just a paper loss. Well, it's easy for them to say that when you're watching your money, your life savings, everything that you've worked so hard for go down the drain. You know, the reality is they say these things because as long as your money is in the market, they can continue to charge you fees year after year after year after year, whether they're making you money or losing you money. I happen to think that's not right. As a matter of fact, it should not even be allowed. So in my book, Protecting Your Assets with Tax-Free Long-Term Care, not only do we show you how to protect against an unexpected healthcare emergency, but also how to protect your investments so that you never have to worry about going backwards. You never have to worry about losing what you've worked so hard for. So give me a call right now at 909-321-9737. That's 909-321-9737. And for the first 10 callers, if you saved at least $100,000 for retirement, I'll also include a no-cost, no-obligation phone consultation to help you analyze exactly where you are, where you want to be, and how to create income that you can count on for the rest of your life. So again, that number is 909-321-9737.
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10: 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You can still have trees near your home, but you'll need to keep them trimmed so branches don't touch roofs or chimneys. Dead branches and lower limbs that could help fire spread upward should be removed. 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
25: Hey everybody, Larry Elder here, and you are listening to the Dr. Eddie Simon Show, the TMJ Snoring and Sleep Apnea Expert. We're going to discuss TMJ issues causing headaches, migraines, ringing in the ear, all of which I had, neck and shoulder pain, and a myriad other health issues caused by a misaligned jaw. And of course, snoring as a sign of sleep apnea, the silent killer. Dr. Simon, how are you, my friend?
26: I'm well, Larry. It's so nice to be with you, and thank you so much for recording this program with me.
25: Eddie, thank you for having me, but you know who's missing, of course. DP, Dennis.
26: Of course.
25: And I spoke with him for about an hour or so yesterday. He's doing a lot better, and he vows he's going to return to the airwaves.
26: Absolutely. And I visit him often, I talk to him often, and I am certain that Dennis will be returning.
25: You know, Eddie, the ringing in my ears got so bad at times, it was hard to do my show. Because of you, it substantially got reduced. I would hear this kind of violin-type ringing as I was trying to talk.
26: Yes, Larry. My patients with tinnitus have similar issues. The noise inside the ears is so annoying, it can be debilitating. Patients can't focus at work. They can't enjoy their children. And it certainly affects their love life as well.
25: That's exactly right, Eddie. And my doctors told me, just have to live with it. But then I saw you and received your treatment, and I am now significantly better. So I want to thank you and share my story to let our audience know about you and your unique point of difference in treating tinnitus or ringing in the ears. So, Eddie, is a person's smile the first thing people notice about them?
26: Of course it is. You can see the smile is your gateway to your relationship.
25: Your business card.
26: Your business card.
25: Yes. Yeah.
26: So if you don't have a good smile, you don't feel confident, you look grouchy. And if you look grouchy, people are wondering. Some patients come to me a lot of times and they want a smile makeover, and you should look at their before pictures, and they just look like a huge grouch. And all of a sudden they have this dazzling smile, and they have this huge smile, and it opens up the door. In fact, our dear friend Barack Lurie, after he just texted me 5 minutes ago that he got a compliment about his smile that he always gets, which was done about more than 10 years ago. It's like, that was so life-changing for him. He's a good-looking guy himself. Barack is a good-looking guy, but, you know, he says that, you know, he's become more attractive, and ladies usually, like, are more welcoming to him, which his wife doesn't appreciate that.
11: Now, your patients, I know, often tell you that their new smiles earn them a new job, a promotion, or even maybe a new significant other.
26: Absolutely. That comes from the confidence that patients gain. And when you have a new smile, you look better about yourself. You start going to the gym. You start, you know, wearing different clothes. It's an entire transformation. That's why I wrote a book and called it Life-Changing Transformations. And they are truly life-changing.
11: And you start going on a keto diet.
26: That's right.
11: So your patients tell you the drive is worth it to transform your life with a beautiful new smile. They will drive distances to do that.
26: Well, you know, I always ask people, you know, how did you find me? Or it came from a referral or some kind of an advertisement, or they were searching online for something. I said, why did you come to me? What difference, you know, did you notice about me that you came to me? And they said about everything else that you do, about the foundation of what you do behind the smile, about making sure that the jaw is aligned before you do the smile. And most doctors don't do that. A lot of doctors, a lot of patients actually choose their doctors based on geographical location. Mm-hmm. I don't advise that. You know, even in trying to find any medical doctor, not only a cosmetic dentist or somebody that is wants to fix your jaw problems, you shouldn't look at your zip code and type a particular doctor what you want. You should always look at a doctor's expertise. We both know that. Even like, you know, what for Dennis is going through right now. We have tried to find him the best available treatment anywhere in the world. But if you're looking at an expertise, you should look at someone that has done so many of these cases. You should look at someone that has basically studied all these cases, that has a lot of continuing education in these cases. And that's very important. That's how you should choose your doctor. So that's why people travel a long distance to come to me. And I have done that myself with my own family. And you have done it.
11: Of course.
26: I mean, you have traveled, you know, even to other countries.
11: My brother came from Riverside to visit you.
26: That's correct.
11: That was a hell of a drive. It still did it.
26: We miss him. We miss him.
11: And you know, you've often talked to me about bad implants. You told me that that's people who do it on the cheap because you can tell by looking at them that they've had implants or veneers. And it means the dentist just did not do a good job, right?
26: Well, it's not so much the dentist not doing a good job. It's like you think about doing a veneer or doing an implant, well, you have to place an implant inside the bone, or you have to place a veneer on top of a tooth. It's like you're thinking about a person refacing your cabinets at home. What kind of artistry goes into that? Mm-hmm. There's dentistry. Dentistry has function, that it has the medical part behind it. There are three parts to it. You have to be a good medical doctor to understand, you know, what your the alignment of your teeth would do to your muscles. You have to have that as a foundation. Then you also have to be the artist. That's where the smile comes through. What do you design in a smile? Do you give the same smile? Would I give you the smile that I gave to Kirk? Would I give it to somebody else? No. We take all of this into consideration because smiles have psychology. What that means is, like, look at Hollywood, for example. I mean, if you look at Denzel Washington or if you look at Harrison Ford, they have pointed canines and they look very dominant. I can give you a dominant look or I can soften your look by simply going there and rounding things off. Teeth could be square, could be round, could be oval. Are you a female? Do you want a Hollywood smile or you want everything to be like piano keys arranged or you want to have a natural look? So all of these things are taken into consideration because when people come in and we are designing a smile, most dentists are not involved in that process. They make a mold of your teeth. These days it's even digital. Somebody sits there behind a computer, designs that, or they give it to a laboratory technician and your fate is in the hands of that technician, what kind of a smile it wants to give you. But someone with this higher knowledge would actually sit with you, take your facial proportions, design the smile, and see what kind of a smile am I going to give Larry? Well, how do I want him to look? you know, what is Larry want? What does he want to portray? Because people have different needs. And that's why even the color of the teeth are so important. Not everybody wants, like, you know, beautiful white teeth. Some people want to have a natural look. Some people don't want their teeth to be 100% straight. So we sit there and we play with this. We have like a mock-up that we do. And, you know, when we're doing smiles, we have like three sets of teeth, I tell my patients. First, I design one on a model. I show it to them. Then I make them a temporary set of teeth. I make sure they like that. And if they like that, then you make the final set of teeth. And even then you make the final set of teeth, we still make modifications to that. So that's it. Or before I was so advanced, that's how I was trained. I would send them all to the lab and I make the teeth and put it in my patient's mouth. It was like, take it or leave it. You know, and then your whole life, you have to live with a smile like that because somebody decided your fate. And it doesn't have to be that. So when people are looking for someone to transform their smile, it's their entire gateway to the world. It's definitely worth doing the research, asking the right questions, looking at their before and after galleries and seeing what it is that they do behind the scenes to make this transfer.
12: Dr. Eddie, I've always thought that the really, really white teeth looked artificial. If people want it and you look at it and in your opinion, it looks artificial, will you say that?
26: I say that, but you see, at the end of the day, you have to like your own smile. Mm-hmm. I can't be the judge of that. You know, patients come to me. I have people that come in and they want to do all of their top teeth and the bottom teeth are all yellowish color. And I said, there's going to be a big contrast. You know, I don't feel comfortable doing this case. Mm-hmm. And they say, it's my mouth and that's how I like it. I say, fine. You know, I don't feel comfortable doing mm-hmm. those things. I always make reasonable suggestions to patients. You know, and I always pick the colors according to somebody's basically complexion, right. You know, and it depends, you know, how old you are. You know, if you're in your 20s and 30s, you're a young female, of course your teeth could be a lot whiter. But that equation changes when you're in your 60s. And that's why people say, oh, how could like a, you know, 70-year-old person could have white teeth like that? That's why we play with it. We give it character. And we make it look natural. That's the artistry that comes into the job.
12: Implants can be done in just 2 days? Really?
26: Actually, you know, implants could be done in 1 day. But the question is that one size fits all? That's not how it works. You know, first, when implants first came out, I mean, it's just you're trying to put a fixture in a bone and you're trying to put a load of a tooth on it. Well, is that implant going to hold that? I mean, in physics, we call it torque. You know, it has to have a certain amount of torque on the implant before we load the tooth. And in this day and age, everybody wants things done very fast. And sometimes they start to load these implants the same day. And sometimes it doesn't take. Do you really want to go and take that risk? Sometimes we take that risk if it's a front tooth and you can't be missing it. We do take that risk. But if it's one of your molars, it depends on a particular situation. The way this is all advertised is like one size fits all, teeth in 1 day. That's not true. It doesn't work for everybody.
12: And you should know that Dr. Simon has transformed the lives of thousands of patients by beautifying their smile. 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
26: And by the way, Larry has a new smile. I wonder if your beautiful smile has something to do with the romance in your life.
12: Actually, I've been with the same person for 20 years, so if I were to say yes, I'd be in trouble.
26: You can go prior to that.
12: Yes. Next question. What are some of the medical dangers from living with pain from TMJ issues, Dr. Simon?
26: Okay, let's talk about one of my favorite subjects, TMJ. You know, Larry, TMJ is not really taught in the way it should be, I would say, in the medical profession. So we're talking about your jaw. You would think that who should be fixing the jaw problem? Is it your medical doctor? Is it the dentist? But I happen to be a dentist by training, but I had very limited training in dealing with jaw issues. And it's so complex that most dentists don't understand it. They don't want to touch it. Most dentists just want to graduate, want to go there and drill and fill teeth and do cosmetic work and don't deal with the jaw. But this jaw is attached to your body. What does that mean? It means right in front of your ear, every time you bring your teeth together, you activate the muscles of your face, head, neck, back, shoulders. And you hear people like grinding their teeth. Well, there's a reason why they do that, because their jaw is not in the perfect position it should be, and the muscles are tense. So by grinding their teeth, then they start having headaches. They start having neck problems. Then the space for their tongue, which is I call the parking space for your tongue in between your teeth, is limited for some patients, and some patients have a bigger tongue than it fits in that space. You can't really park an SUV in a compact space. Where is that going to go? It's going to go in your throat, and it's going to cause snoring, sleep apnea, cut your oxygen levels. And then that could lead to all types of issues. When you don't have enough oxygen, then your blood pressure goes up because the heart has to compensate for that. Then you don't get enough oxygen to your brain. You don't get enough oxygen to your heart, to the other organs. And you could have all types of other issues, Alzheimer's, dementia, hormonal problems. Your testosterone levels would go down. You get erectile dysfunction. Somebody's saying, oh, I got your attention. You get like, what has that got to do with my snoring? Because when you snore and you stop breathing, it's called apnea, when you gasp for air, like, go, like people wake up multiple times throughout the night and they gasp. And they think that's okay. It's just a noise. I mean, I want our listeners to understand that the noise of snoring is different than the health consequences of snoring. If you snore, you need to be tested for sleep apnea, which is a simple test. You get a little sensor that's put on your finger, and you go to bed in your own bed, and that data is analyzed the next day. And we could determine how many times you stop breathing, for how long. And if those numbers are high, they can simply solve the problem with a simple oral device that you put it in your mouth and brings your jaw forward and opens that airway, and you can even eliminate the mask and the hose and the CPAP machine that most people don't want to use.
12: Why did you look at me when you said erectile dysfunction, Dr. Woody? Seriously, what are some of the stories people tell you about their suffering before they help with
26: this? The suffering is, again, so I told you about the training is so limited. This is the dentist. So people think like the dentist should understand about the jaw. All the dentists knows, most dentists, I'm not going to say all, but the treatment from a dentist is a night guard. They make you this plastic that has no scientific value to it. And you put it in between your teeth, and now you go home and you start grinding this plastic instead of your teeth. Well, that has one advantage. You don't wear your teeth down, but your pain doesn't go away. So if you have a headache, would you go to me or would you go to a medical doctor? If you got ringing in your ears, would you go to me or would you go to an ear, nose, and throat doctor? You know, if you have neck or shoulder tension or your posture is off, would you go to me or would you go to a chiropractor? So my patients, by the time they get to me, there is not a day that goes by that I don't see this movie where a patient is crying in my chair and they've been going through multiple doctors for years, got injections, medications, surgeries, and nobody ever figured out that because their teeth are coming together a certain way, these muscles are being activated and causing these problems. Mm. So these are the problems that I face on a daily basis. And why people got to me is through my public campaigns, is through my, you know, shows that I have with you guys and, you know, blogs that I put on the internet and my website. And I educate people so they understand. I wish that medical doctors were so educated in this field. I don't get that many referrals from them. I mean, you had tinnitus. You went to so many ear doctors. None of them ever suspected that it might be coming from your jaw. I mean, this is your neighbor to your jaw. It's right in front of your jaw. Your jaw is in front of your ear. And if you even stick your finger in your ear, you can feel that moving. So if there is something constantly pressing on your ear, what if you take that pressure off without doing anything? You don't need to be on tons of medications the rest of your life to get relief. It's certainly called decompression. And that's what we do. The same thing happens with the headaches. These temporal muscles are right here, and you can clench your teeth and see these muscles be activated. How many times can you work out a muscle in the gym before it gets sore? You need a break. And these patients are constantly grinding and clenching. Their teeth are becoming shorter. Their headaches are not gone. I mean, turn on the TV. Every other commercial is about a headache medicine. And that's what it is. Pharmaceutical companies market the hell out of headache medication.
12: Now, I have a feeling I know how you're going to answer this next one.
26: Activate it. How many times can you work out a muscle in the gym

0: is different. So I follow a patient for a period of time. It doesn't matter what I do. There are certain protocols that we take, but I have to customize my treatment to a patient. I have to design and redesign my devices for patients. When you come to me, it's not take it or leave it. I make an oral device for a patient in a certain jaw position. I need to modify this multiple times. I need to customize this multiple times. Sometimes I need to get adjunct treatments from people that I have trained that work for me. And for example, if you have your posture is off, many times this could be from the misalignment of the jaw because all the vertebra around your neck here get affected. And these patients go to a chiropractor for 10 years. And every time they get an adjustment, 2 days later, the pain comes back. Mm-hmm. So when they come to me, I say, let me align the source first. And then we go get that neck adjusted. So these are some of the adjuncts that come with this treatment. It was when the patients get to me, you know, they have gone through so much.
1: Speaking of which, why don't other dentists or even medical doctors understand TMJ issues the way you do?
0: It takes a lot of energy, efforts, and dedication
1: and experience
0: to get to this level.
1: 37 years.
0: So I started treating patients with the way I was treated. I was making night calls for patients, and patients were coming back to me, I'm not feeling better. What am I going to do now? I'm going to make him another night call. So believe it or not, patients come to me with an average of 4 or 5 appliances from other doctors. My record is 17 appliances. Okay, a patient comes to me, has 17 of these appliances. So for a doctor, so I started taking continuing education classes, different residencies in TMJ around the world, and incorporating equipment that is scientific. Installed a CT scan in my office, so I take the latest 3D imaging of a jaw to see where it is. I have EMGs that measured tension levels in muscles and activities. I have materials that electronically relax muscles before I measure them. So if I don't have all these measures, I don't have this objective science in front of me, I have to guess. And I don't want to guess. And to learn how to use all of this, it takes a lot of time and resources. I have to travel. I have to close my office. I have to learn how to use all of this. Then I have to train my staff how to use all of this. It's not the machine that you put in your office. It's the operator behind the machine. Mm-hmm. So the more you do these cases, the more people you cure, the more excited you become how you can change the world. You know, it's like there is not a day that goes by and I call my colleagues. We have some colleagues that are members of the same organization. And I'm one of the most outspoken people about getting this message to the world. But unfortunately, most of them are not as passionate as I am. I say, guys, we can change lives. Look at what we're doing. We need to call the doctors. We need to call every ENT, every medical doctor, every patient that treats neck and shoulder pain. Let them know that this may be the cause. You know, you can't be continuing to manage the pain. See, the problem about this is the one source of relief for these patients is pain management. You know what, Larry? I don't want to manage pain. I want to get rid of it. Mm. To get rid of pain, you have to get to the source of the pain. And most doctors don't get to the source of the pain. Doctors these days are pharmacies. You go in, you have a headache, take this one. You have You know how many people that had tinnitus have come to me and they got a prescription for antibiotics because their ENT thought they had an ear infection? I mean, that happens so often. And same thing for everything else.
1: Last couple of things, doctor. My doctor, medical doctor, referred to what I have as tinnitus. You say tinnitus. Which is the correct pronunciation?
0: Both pronunciations are that it's like President Bush called it nuclear and some people called it nuclear. So take your choice.
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0: 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Dr. Eddie, thank you so much. Dennis, thanks you. My brother Kurt, thank you. And I thank you.
1: Thank you, Larry. It was a pleasure to sit with you. And we hope that Dennis will be back to us soon.
0: He's vowed to do so, and I believe he will.
1: Thank you.
0: Thank you.

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10: With SRN News, I'm Bob Agnew in Washington. The U.S. is imposing 50% tariffs on $20 billion worth of Canadian products.
11: Canada says it will immediately retaliate after the U.S. imposed 50% tariffs on $20 billion worth of Canadian products. Last-ditch negotiations between the U.S. and Canada failed to resolve the latest strain in relations between the historic allies. Prime Minister Mark Carney says in a statement, Canada will match those tariffs dollar for dollar to protect our workers and businesses. Canada wanted concessions on tariffs on steel, aluminum, autos, and lumber that a senior Trump administration official said Washington was not willing to provide. Donna Warder, Washington.
10: That is, new CDC figures highlighted by the Trump White House show a sharp decline in overdose deaths in 2025. Supporters say the numbers prove the president's border policies are working. This is SRN News.
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25: 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We were very good friends, and I've taken care of her, and I've taken care of her son, Bruce, and his kids, and all with great results. And if you want to call and speak to me now live, you can do that. You can learn about stem cells and PRP, which is platelet-rich plasma. And it's a very simple process. The phone number to call in right now to talk to me live is 866-870-5752. That's 866-870-5752. I would love to talk to you. I'd love for you to ask questions about how you can heal your musculoskeletal pain without a surgery that you don't need. And I always say this, in my humble opinion, most of these surgeries, and I don't know how to put a percentage on it, it's humongous, never should have been done. And the reason I say that is because we have people that come in every day with a failed orthopedic surgery, and it's a shame, really. It's old medicine to me. I'm not saying orthopedic surgeons are negative, because they are the hardest workers in medicine. I love these guys. I was on track to do orthopedic surgery. I loved it. Had a lot of fun. Then I had a shoulder surgery when I was in medical school, and that changed my mind quickly because I had nothing but, quote, impingement in the shoulder, and had a surgery and by my boss, and woke up with a swollen arm and a fever, and that took about 4 years to quiet down. And then finally, when I learned about regenerative medicine, this is back in the day, a long time ago, I injected my own shoulder and woke up the next morning completely pain-free with full range of motion. And I've had several injuries all over my body. I've used stem cells and platelets all over my knees, my shoulders, both shoulders. I had both shoulders actually lock up on me at different points. And my wrist, my elbows. I've had other doctors inject my neck and my back all over the place. I may be the guy who's had the most regenerative medicine of anybody on the planet, and I probably do the most. We're a very busy clinic, and if you want to get a hold of our staff right now and learn more about it that you don't hear about here, you can just call the office at 800-390-300. They're waiting by the phones. And if you want to watch me actually do these injections, there are videos on my website, which is www.stemcellinstitute.com. That's stemcellinstitute.com. And every page on my website has a spot where you can email me. And I get back to everybody the same day. I typically wake up and do emails through in between patients. When I'm injecting, I do emails. And at night, I do emails. And my patients get my cell number if they need me. That's pretty unheard of in medicine, but I think it's a great way to get connected to the patient, help them heal, because a lot of times people have questions that they don't know what to do with. So I like to give them that comfort of knowing that they can call me if they need to. So one of the things we talk about in, you know, most of what I do is educational time-wise, because patients, you know, this is not mainstream medicine yet. I know it's becoming much more mainstream than when I started it back 20, almost 30 years ago. No one knew about it. And I think I'm the guy that brought it out the most. Now it's all over the world. And but the problem still is the mainstay of musculoskeletal medicine is still orthopedic surgery. So people accept that. They go in blindfolded and then get a surgery, and then sometimes it comes out great. My shoulder surgery came out horrible, and that's unfortunate, but that's part of surgery. You know, there were times where it just doesn't work out very well. So I talk about all the time in my education process with patients when they come in that there is pathology and then there's reality. And pathology is what their doctor diagnoses them with, often based on an image. And there's basically no correlation between an image and between the reality, what is really going on. And I had someone, I have someone come in every day. I'm trying to think yesterday what it was. Someone came, I know what it was. A woman came in and she said she had to have a hip replacement. This was her, let's see, it was her right hip. And she was getting ready to have it replaced. She had come to me before for knee pain, and her knee healed up pretty quickly using stem cells. So when her hip started hurting, by the way, it wasn't her hip. I'm using that term because that's what all the doctors called it. She came and said, I need a hip replacement, but I trust you because you fixed my knee, and I was supposed to get a surgery on my knee, and I didn't have to after you injected stem cells. So I said, well, the first thing we have to do is we have to examine it, because I can't go on the diagnosis of another doctor. And I said, point to where the pain is. And her pain was nowhere near her hip. It was actually in her back, lower than the low back. It was down in the gluteus medius muscle that attaches to the inner side or the medial side of the pelvis. And I poked it and she jumped, and I said, this is pretty easy to fix, so I don't think we're going to have any problem fixing that. She said, well, what about fixing my hip after you fix that? And I said, there's nothing wrong with your hip. I did a hip exam. She had full range of motion without any pain. And she said her doctors said that she had hip arthritis. And I said, you may have some arthritis that's part of aging. She was probably 70 years old. But it's not the cause of where your pain is coming from. And arthritis doesn't necessarily cause pain. So that's how it goes. And I see that every day where people come in with the wrong diagnosis, they're ready for a surgery they didn't need. And a lot of people come in having had the surgery that didn't work. We have a caller here, which is excellent. Thank you so much. This is Adam Pontrelli. How are you, Adam?
1: Good morning, doctor. How are you?
25: I'm living it up, man. What can I do for you?
1: Well, listen, I'm an active guy. I'm 56 years old, and time is catching up with me. I've had some shoulder pain for about 6 months, and I must have just kept re-injuring it, because pain finally got so great, and I got an MRI this week, or last week.
25: Oh, okay.
1: And I just want to know what my options are other than surgery.
25: Sure.
1: I know.
25: All right.
1: Yeah.
25: What did the, let's start with this. What did the MRI say? Because we're going to probably debunk that right away.
1: Okay, so we've got, let's see if I can get
25: just
1: this
25: down. Just the impression, the ending, the goodies.
1: Yeah. Let me dig that up and I'll read that right to you.
25: Well, without reading it, do you remember if you had a rotator cuff tear or something like that?
1: I do, and I did.
25: Okay. Let me address that quickly. No, I don't need you to read it. So I have three tears in my shoulder. Okay. I have a subscapularis tendon tear. I have a supraspinatus, which is the most common tendon tear. And at 56, if we did a study and just did MRIs on people that have no pain, we would probably find that a huge number of them, if they're athletes, have supraspinatus tears. It's the most common of the four rotator cuff tendon tears. So it's common to have it, and it's common to have it without having any pain. So because you have pain doesn't mean it's that tear that's causing it. Now, like I said, I have more tears than you do probably, but I'm going to go play golf later today. I'm going to do some weightlifting, and I have a bar that I hang on and do all kinds of stuff. I used to be a gymnast, and I don't have any pain in my shoulder. So I hope you can get this, Adam. It's not about the diagnosis, and it's not about the MRI. So I am, I can't promise anyone anything. Our consent form says, and I make people sign this in their own handwriting so they can actually get it, so they just don't breeze through a consent and not know what it's saying. They have to write out there's no guarantees to this procedure with stem cells or platelets, and that we don't know how many treatments it'll take. So that's the end point for you. I'm going to tell you this. If you're functional and your shoulder is not locked up, with arthritis where you can't move it, we can probably help you. So, Adam, God bless you, man. I appreciate you calling in. I've got to go to some other people here. We got two other callers coming in, and I want to get to them quickly. So God bless you. I appreciate the call. And we're going to go to E-L-I-A-S.
1: Thank you, doctor.
25: Yeah, thank you. So, hello there. Can you hear me?
2: Hi, Dr. Darrow. It's Ava.
25: Ava, how are you today?
2: Doing great. How are you?
25: I'm good. Do you have a question about stem cells or PRP that I can help you with?
2: I do. Yeah, I was just calling in. I was curious to see a question about stem cells. I just wanted to hear your thoughts. I know you do a lot of stem cell treatments, and I was wondering what condition you think stem cell therapy has the most potential to treat.
25: All right, you're going to laugh when I say this. You ready? Get ready.
2: Yeah, let's hear it.
25: Back pain, neck pain, joint pain, any joints anywhere, even little toes, not just hips and shoulders, you know, necks, backs, those are all joints. Osteoarthritis, any kind of arthritis, it helps. Plantar fasciitis, tendonitis, tendinosis, joint, SI joint pain, you know, the low back stuff, ligament problems, bursitis, tennis elbow, golfer's elbow, Baker's cyst, meniscal tears in the knees, labral tears, hip shoulders, bunions, groin pain, sports hernias, hand pain, headaches, buttock pain, cartilage damage, calcific tendinitis, degenerative joint disease, patellofemoral syndrome. What else? Whiplashes, rotator cuff tears, acromioclavicular joint pain. I mean, there's thousands of things it works on. And which one works the best? They all work the best because it's very simple. The body is made out of the protein collagen. Collagen is the major constituent in cartilage. So all that happens when we inject in a certain area is we stimulate new tissue to grow. And we can see this on images where we have a knee that's, the cartilage is pretty much gone, and we can inject, and then later, a few months later, we can do another x-ray, we can see there's more joint space, so we know there's cartilage growing. So I hope that answers your question, Ava. I appreciate your call. We're going to go to Marco. Marco, can you hear me?
3: I could hear you. Marco? Good morning, Dr. Darrow.
25: Thank you, Marco. What can I do for you? Do you have a question about stem cells or PRP?
3: Yes, so I am calling because I've had a hip replaced on my left side, and that's worked great. Okay. Now, the right-hand side, according to the orthopod, says that I should be thinking about getting that replaced, but I'm not in such severe pain with the as I was with the left hip. I take a lot of CMOS, and I'm wondering if you think, along with the CMOS, that maybe a stem cell injection here and there will help.
25: Well, you know, for everybody, whatever they take, if it works for them, it's great, right? So when you said you take sea moss, honestly, I don't even know what that is. Is it actual moss? Oh, sea, S-E-A.
3: Yes, so it's petrified sea moss of the highest.
25: Yeah, that's
3: grade.
25: Good. That's a that's a good anti-inflammatory. And anytime you can alkalize the body, which sea moss would probably do, you know, we're in an acid state as humans from eating what we eat. Our diet is heavily into protein, which has a lot of arachidonic acid, which is inflammatory. So unless you're eating grass-fed beef, it's very inflammatory, okay? So with the pain in your hip, if you're taking things like sea moss, you can get all kinds of supplements that will alkalinize the body. Bicarbonate can do it. You know, you can get bicarb and take that in a glass of water. That can do it also. There's no magic in any of these special products. They're all special, and some people take several to alkalinize. People that are on a diet which is alkaline is mostly like vegetables and protein. I'm sorry, vegetables and fruits can get rid of a lot of pain. All of my fibromyalgia patients, if they follow this type of an alkaline diet, their fibromyalgia typically goes away if they're not cheating. Cheating means they occasionally have, you know, a pastry or something with grain in it.
3: Yeah.
25: Grain is very inflammatory. So, yeah, I mean, you know, I do stem cells all day long, a PRP all day long. So, of course, I'm going to tell you that if your right hip is not that bad, why would you want to operate on it? You had a great hip replacement, it sounds like, and God bless you for that one, and God bless the surgeon. But if you don't have to do it on the other one, I wouldn't do it. And
3: exactly,
25: you know, yeah. And actually, I've had people with horrible, horrible hips where they can barely move them, and they've gotten great results. So you never know. I can never prophesize. As I mentioned before, there's my consent form says there are no guarantees. There can be very simple things to fix, like just a simple tendonitis, and sometimes we can't get rid of it. And that's on the patient also, usually. That's someone who's too active, not letting the tissue grow in. And, you know, that's on them. You know, it's not just on me, and it's not just on stem cells or platelets. So there's a lot of variables, and Hopefully you'd be a great candidate, Marco, and we're going to move on. I really appreciate your call. I love you very much, and we're going to go on to Joanna. Joanna, can you hear me?
4: I can hear you. Can you hear me?
25: Yes. What's cooking? Do you have a question about stem cells or PRP?
4: Well, I do, and as you know, and I have had the wonderful experience of having you do a stem cell shot in my knee and also giving me a very good head of hair because of some of the stem cells you've put in there. So I am. But what I want to know, yep. and this is important yeah. to me because I'm of sure. an age that many of my friends are having issues, serious issues like cancer and heart failure and things like that. I want to sure. know, do the stem cells, can they produce new cells? Can that help with serious illnesses like that?
25: Well, first of all, that's outside my wheelhouse. I'm going to tell you that right now up front. Because that's not what I treat. I treat musculoskeletal issues like your knee, and I treat hair issues like your head, which you had some good luck with. So there are studies I've seen, though, on injecting stem cells into dead heart muscle after a heart attack, and that's been very positive. I'm not sure of anything
4: great.
25: About cancer. Yeah. The heart's very specific about that. They can go in with an angiography and watch where the stem cells are being put. And there's been very positive success with that. I don't know anyone in town who does it. It might just be through a major university or something like that. But if your friend looks up heart and stem cells, they'll find the studies on that one. And again, on cancer, that's totally outside of my wheelhouse. So
4: well,
25: I don't know the answer
4: about
25: that.
4: I think it's miraculous that that you are dealing in this, because I know that it does help. It does make total sense to me. But let me ask you one other quick question. Does it replace...
25: Ask as many as you like, yeah.
4: Bone disintegration, kind of the reboot that. Okay. Well, that's fabulous.
25: Yeah, with bone, yeah. I mean, when stem cells are placed somewhere, they stimulate new tissue to grow. When you say bone disintegration, I'm thinking more like osteoporosis. Is that what you're thinking of?
4: Yeah.
25: Something
4: more
25: different.
4: More like that, yes.
25: Not avascular necrosis. Okay.
4: All right.
25: So I don't have an answer on that. Osteoporosis is in my wheelhouse, but the way I treat it is with natural hormones, bioidentical hormones. And what that does is it helps the bones remodel. It takes out the old bone that's soft and lays down new bone. That's a process of the osteoclasts and the blood taking out old bone and the osteoblasts growing new bone. And I lost my testosterone very young. I'm not sure what happened. And I was feeling low energy, and I got my hormones tested. My testosterone was very, very low. And I started supplement, and I knew about low testosterone and bone mass, so I got a bone density, and I had very severe osteopenia, almost osteoporosis, in my hips and my spine. So I started taking testosterone, and within about a year or so, my bone density improved significantly. Now it's really, I'm 78, and I've been on testosterone for the last 30 years.
4: Boy,
25: to keep
4: look
25: my bone mass.
4: Honey.
25: I want to look like I'm 16. Yeah, I mean, there's no reason for people to act their age anymore, you know.
4: No, I agree with that. I totally agree.
25: Yeah. And you know, knowing the way you look, you're one of the most gorgeous women on the planet. And however you do it.
4: Thank you.
25: You should have a radio show about it, because I don't think there's anyone more beautiful than you are. So
4: thank you for that, Doctor.
25: We're stroking each other here, which is good.
4: Yes, very good, and I appreciate it. Well, thank you for answering my questions, and you have a great day.
25: And one more statement about that. There's tons and tons and tons of research on stem cells, because a lot of private equity guys are getting into it because there's money to be made, and that's great. So there's a lot of research. I think stem cells are the future of the world. AI obviously is on the tech side, but on the biological side, stem cells are still the bomb. And I'm grateful to have been in this field for almost 30 years. And one of the things I love about it is when I injure myself, and I'm still an athlete, even at my age, doesn't mm-hmm. matter, because in my mind, matter. Joanna, I am 16 years old. And absolutely. I'm still ripped yep. up pretty good. My body is, you know, I came in with the, embryologically, whatever it was genetically, I came in with a good body. And I work out every single day of my life. And mm-hmm. I don't care what it is. It could be taking a half-hour walk in the park over the ocean and playing with the dogs or whatever, you know. But I have to get out, get the oxygen moving, and I still like to, you know, use weights and run and all that stuff, too.
4: I love it. I couldn't live without that. I love
25: it. No, it's very depressing not to be active. It's very depressing, and it's unfortunate for people. I have so many people come in with injuries. They go, I can't exercise. And I go, use some other part of your body. Just get the blood moving, and you're going to feel better. You're going to get endorphins going, and that's going to make you feel better because,
4: absolutely.
25: You know, pain and depression are twins. And if you're depressed, you end up with pain. And if you're in pain, you end up with depression. So it's an awful cycle. It's a slippery slope. You got to keep moving no matter what. And I get so many patients come in that are obese, and they don't get that their obesity blocks them from having a happy life, and I feel so bad for them. And, you know, people have all their excuses why, but there's no excuse for good health and not having good health and not being happy. And being happy, as you know, because I know your personality, you're an up person. That's not easy to do. You got to work it, and people don't know how to do that.
4: You have to make that choice.
25: You do, in every minute. You got to just say, I am happy, even when you're not feeling happy. And that changes the endorphin structure in the body, the neurotransmitters and the hormones. And then you become happy. You forget about the way you started. Well, Joanna, you're a blessing to the planet, and I'm so grateful that we're friends. And I appreciate this call. Thank you so much.
4: Testosterone shots.
25: You know, well, for a woman, you don't need shots. You just use a cream. Yeah. Anyway, we have another caller here. We have, it looks like Amy is calling in. So, Amy, can you hear me?
5: I can.
25: All righty. Do you have a question about stem cells or PRP or regenerative medicine or orthopedic surgery or anything of that nature?
5: All right. I want to ask about stem cells.
25: Okay.
5: So, I was just curious, but for stem cell treatments, does their effectiveness or the number of treatments you need, does it depend on your age? So as in, like, you know that PRP and stem cells are healing stem cells, and they induce a healing environment within the joint space. But depending on your age, would the effectiveness, like, vary?
25: I haven't found it to vary. 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But I treat all ages. 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
26: Los Angeles County confirmed its first West Nile virus death of 2026. Public health officials say a San Fernando Valley resident died from complications caused by the virus. They had been hospitalized with a neurological illness. L.A. County has documented 15 cases of the mosquito-borne illness so far this year. That outpaces the 5-year average for this point in the year. Larry Marino on The Answer with breaking news and talk you can trust.
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25: Dr. Mark Darrow here. We're going to the second half hour of Living Pain Free and how to take the surgery out of pain. And the meaning of all of that is we don't need to have surgery just because a doctor tells you you need surgery. That's what I call dinosaur medicine. Obviously, if you have an emergency, you break a bone or something, you may need an immediate emergency surgery. That's a different story. But most of these meniscal tears, rotator cuff tears in the shoulder, neck surgeries, back surgeries, whatever, do not need to be done. If you go to many surgeons, you'll probably get the same opinion. So please go to someone who does regenerative medicine for a second opinion. And if you go to the same type of doctor, you typically get the same pathology, the same diagnosis, which may not at all be the case of what the reality is. And I talk about the pathology versus the reality. The pathology often comes from images rather than from examining the body. I touch the body before I inject to find the right spot. And the right spot typically is not what the person is diagnosed by or about. And I know that sounds crazy, but I see it every day. I can't believe that doctors are still treating based on images of the musculoskeletal parts of the body. It makes zero sense to me. There's often zero correlation between an image and where the pain is. And, you know, people come in with some arthritis in a joint, and their pain has nothing to do with that joint. It might be close by. And one of the greatest examples is when people say they have hip pain, they have hip arthritis, they're going to get a hip replacement. And then I palpate around the different areas, move the hip around. The hip is great, great range of motion. Might be some arthritis, but arthritis doesn't necessarily cause pain. And I palpate around, and I may find that it has nothing to do with that joint. It might be some of the muscles near that joint. You know, the gluteus medius muscle wraps around the back of the pelvis. There's lots of muscles back there. The greater trochanter, that little lump that you can feel on the outside of your, what you'll call your hip, there's a little bump there. There are 14 muscle attachments there. Okay, so it's a complex area. There's so many different things that can be causing your pain that have nothing to do with what your doctor told you the pain is supposed to be from. So be super careful. Do not get a surgery you don't need. They're no fun to have. You can get infected. Unfortunately, I've seen a couple people die on the table. That's no fun. One woman had a heart attack from the anesthesia. I've horrible stories. I don't want to paint the picture like that because most surgeries are okay. It's just that most of them do not do any good for the person. And when you get a surgery, let's say you've got an ACL rupture in the knee. By the way, most of those we can heal without any surgery at all. But let's say a doctor goes in to use a cadaver graft or a patellar graft or a hamstring graft. When they go in, they're going to cut out a lot of excess tissue that is good cushion for the knee. They're going to clean it up or clean it out. That ain't good, because what happens is there's very little stability left in the knee, and down the road, anytime you injure that knee again, you're on the path, the slippery slope to a knee replacement, and that's no bargain either. A lot of people get hip or joint replacements, knee replacements, shoulder replacements. They go, it came out great, and then I'll see them 5 years later, they'll come in and go, it failed. And then they're in big trouble because it's not biological. There's not much I can do for it because it's metal and plastic. So please do your best. Save your own life. You know, if you're thinking of a surgery, at least go to a doctor that does regenerative medicine to see if that person can help you by just simple injections. You walk in, get injected, and you walk out. You don't need anesthesia. You don't need anyone to drive you. It's simple, simple, simple stuff. So we're back to Amy. Amy, thank you so much for calling in. And you asked a question about are stem cells more and PRP more effective in younger people than older people. Is that correct?
0: That's correct.
25: Okay. So the answer I gave succinctly was I treat all ages. I've treated 12-year-olds, every age possible. I've been doing this almost 30 years, so I've had thousands and thousands and thousands of patients. And I've treated 100-year-olds, you know, without any issues about that. So it's not necessarily age that counts. It's more of the health state of the person. There are people that come in that are older that have all kinds of disease processes, and they're overweight, and they don't take care of themselves. Those people may be more difficult, especially obesity. That's more difficult to heal. If a person comes in way overweight and they have a knee problem, well, we can start growing the tissue back, but as soon as they stand up and they've got excess poundage, that's going to put excess pressure on that knee. And I always use this analogy with my patients about letting the tissue heal. After an injection, you got to chill for a while, let the tissue start growing, let those cells grow in. And the analogy I use is when you have a lawn that you want to reseed, you don't throw the seed down and then step on the seed. You wait for the grass to grow. And it's the same thing anywhere we inject. It's not just, I know you mentioned, Amy, about the inside of the joint, but we inject not just the insides of the joints. We inject all over the body. It could be the fascia. It could be the tendons. It could be the ligaments. There's no part of the body I don't inject for musculoskeletal issues. So I hope that answered that question. I haven't seen any faster healing in kids or adults. It just doesn't seem to matter. And the problem is I can't predict how soon someone is going to heal. You can have something very simple, like let's say a wrist sprain where the ligaments between the bones have been sprained. And that is very easy to fix, typically, but sometimes people don't get better. And it could be multiple injections. They don't get better. And then I'll find out they were out playing golf, you know, which is a stress on the wrist. So, you know, I ask people to chill on what their sport is, but people cheat on me all the time. And that's on them. That's not on me. And they say, well, the treatment doesn't work. Stem cells or PRP doesn't work. And I go, it works. You didn't work it. And it's like that with anything. I meditate an hour a day, and a lot of my patients say, how come you're so mellow? Well, the meditation is, you know, creates a lot of joy and peace and loving and all that, and it helps mellow me out. And they go, well, I tried that. It didn't work. And I go, you tried it, but you didn't work it. And it's the same thing with everything in our lives. If you're not working it, you could say you tried it, but that's not working it. Working it is doing it. And I have been doing my spiritual exercise, my meditation for an hour a day for, oh my gosh, 55 years or so. So I still have the same issues other people have. You know, my brain travels all over. The brain's very active. It's like a computer that doesn't stop. But the key to meditation is, and by the way, I'm talking about this because it can help people with pain. The key to meditation is when your mind takes off, you let it take off, and then you go back to your mantra. Mantra is a word that you use to focus on. So the mind can't do two things at once. And if you have a mantra, then you focus on that, you repeat it, and as you're repeating it, all these other issues that you have in your life, your pain, your miseries, your relationships, your job, your money issues, all these things we have are not present because you're focused on the inner part of you. And in the inner part, none of these things exist. So I'm a big proponent of meditation for people that have musculoskeletal injuries. It helps them heal quicker. Amy, we have another caller. Do you have any other questions before I go to the other caller?
1: No, I don't. Thank you for your answer.
25: All right. God bless you, Amy. I really appreciate your call. So I don't know the name of this person calling in. They're giving it out to the call screener. But as soon as that, let's see, are we ready? It's Ross, it looks like. The light hasn't turned green on my computer screen yet. Ross, can you hear me? Yes. Ross, you're up.
9: Hello.
25: Ross, can you hear me? Hi. Dr. Mark Darrow.
9: I sure can. Can you hear me?
25: I love it, man. I can hear you great. You could yell at me, though, a little bit. It wouldn't bother me.
9: Well, I called to thank you so much.
25: Okay.
9: I know you didn't expect my call this morning. I've been with my wife, helping her this morning. But I wanted to let you know that I went out and hit golf balls this morning, and my shoulder, okay. I have no pain.
25: Well, tell us about happened before. Tell us about what the pain was like before and what happened.
9: I had this is going to sound kind of silly, but I had a cart injury where a cart turned over on me from a very slippery slope.
25: Okay.
9: And it turned over on the left side of the cart where I was the driver, and I fell on my shoulder after having, and all of a sudden I had a tear in my shoulder rotator cuff.
25: Okay. Okay. And how did you know you had a tear, Ross?
9: I had an MRI.
25: Okay.
9: And the MRI showed a tear.
25: Oh, I got you. Okay. So that's the most common scenario we have. Someone has an injury, they get an MRI, it shows a tear, it shows arthritis, blah, blah, blah. It doesn't matter to me. It just shows something. And what did your doctor tell you to do about it?
9: Well, I've had more than one opinion, and everybody that has talked to me other than you has said it can be repaired with surgery.
25: Okay.
9: But I had a rotator cuff tear about 10 years ago, and I had the surgery. That takes 7 to 9 months. Holy cow.
25: Oh. Okay.
9: But anyway, so since you had helped me with my Achilles tendonitis previously, I thought, well, I'll come down and see you, which I did.
25: Okay.
9: And you said, yes, you're a perfect candidate for this type of treatment. And I've had a couple of treatments from you, and I have no pain. So
25: Okay, so let me, this is so important for the audience to hear, Ross. I'm so glad you called up. So you had a rotator cuff tear repaired 10 years ago in your shoulder. Was it the same shoulder?
9: Different shoulder. My right shoulder.
25: Different shoulder. Okay. No, that was your right shoulder.
9: This is my left shoulder.
25: Okay. Okay. So that right shoulder has been good for 10 years after the surgery?
9: Oh, yes. The surgery worked beautifully.
25: Okay, good. So I'm going to tell you something quirky about that, okay?
9: Okay.
25: And what I'm saying may not be the truth. It's just quirky. So when we bleed from a surgery, there is a lot of healing that takes place, not just from the area, like you had a rotator cuff tear that was probably sewn up, but it's not just the healing from that. And it may not have been that healed your shoulder, okay? I'm not saying it is or it isn't. I don't know, mm-hmm. right? It could have been the bleeding. When you bleed, you have platelets in the blood that go to the area. You also have stem cells that are released that go to that area. Theoretically, it could have been the process of injuring through the surgery that helped your shoulder feel better. Does that make sense to you? I know it's a conundrum kind of a statement.
9: It does make sense to me. If your body releases stem cells and you need that to repair that tear.
25: Yeah. And platelets are the first responder when there's an injury. So they go all over the place. And actually, you know, more commonly now, a lot of surgeons, before they close the wound after they open up the body, will spray in stem cells from the person. They spray it in. Why do they do that? To help the healing, right?
9: Right. It would be
25: help. So my point is, why do you need to do a surgery to spray in stem cells? You can do it with a little needle without a surgery. You know, that's what we call regenerative medicine. We use a little needle, and we just place the cells, either platelets or stem cells, around the area where the pain is coming from. And your pain may not have been coming from that rotator cuff tear. Okay, and to wit, as a lawyer I am, to wit, for example, your left shoulder now has a rotator cuff tear per MRI. I injected it, you said, two times, and it's better. I didn't operate on it. I didn't close up those tears. You may have had those tears for 50 years and not known it.
9: I could have, because I played college baseball, and I'm left-handed. And I also played professionally with the Montreal Expos. They turned me into a pitcher because I could throw as hard as their pitchers. And it's interesting, because that was my strongest arm. So now to have had a rotator cuff problem, it could have come from years ago. You're right. Or from throwing a football.
25: But here's another thing, Ross. You're a high-level athlete. You know, you're a top athlete. But a lot of people that come to me, and we get tons at pro athletes and whatever, but a lot of people that come to me are not athletes at all. They've never done one sport in their life in terms of what that term means, sport. But every human is doing sports all day long, just moving around, getting bumped, falling. You know, we all do that. And there are tons of people, if we were to do a study of taking MRIs of people's shoulders your age, we're going to find tons and tons of rotator cuff tears, tons of them. We're going to find tons of arthritis. And the person will say, I didn't know I had that because I don't have any pain. So when someone does have pain and they have that, then the doctors attribute it to the pathology, which is fake. It's the reality, which is what's going on. Not what the image tell you is going on. Don't believe the images. They're wrong most of the time. Sure, they show imperfections, but those imperfections are not the pain generator. They can be, but usually not. And I see it all day long in my clinic.
9: Yeah, the MRI reading made it sound terrible.
25: Well, that's the problem. And then it's a seduction into getting a surgery to fix the MRI. That doesn't fix you, because that's not your problem. And we already know it's not your problem, because you know, the chances are, if you know your shoulder's better now, you played golf today, the chances are that you still have that tear. but it's not the problem. I don't mean to mess up your mind. I doubt it. It's possible. I mean, for an experiment, I mean, this would be a great experiment. Let's get you an MRI and see if it is or not. My guess is it's not.
9: Okay.
25: But, you know, you have to understand, I don't think that's your problem. I have had people that have come in with complete rotator cuff tears, where they, you know, based on an MRI, where they shouldn't be able to lift up their arm. And they lift up their arm. And they go, but I have a complete tear. I go, well, you might, but it doesn't seem to be affecting you. I know, it's a brain twister. I get it.
9: Yeah,
25: but it really isn't. When you've been in this business like I have for almost 30 years, it's all day I see it. So, you know, my point of view, the white horse that I MRI, where they shouldn't be able to lift up their arm, and they lift up

0: It means you can have it or not.
1: Yeah, it's your choice, the patient's choice, not the surgeon's choice. Emergency, yeah, that's a different story. Go run to the surgeon, get it done immediately. Get to the ER if you have a problem. Have them bring in orthopedic surgeon if it's an emergency. Get right to the OR and get that thing fixed. But unfortunately, the culture we live in is operate, operate, operate. And my culture is the opposite. My culture is don't operate, don't operate, don't operate unless you absolutely have to. It's the last resort. Emergencies, right, that's the first resort. But all of these injuries that people have, most of them, you know, can be healed using regenerative medicine of platelets and stem cells. PRP is great. Stem cells are better. We actually mix them together to get the best that we know of. So, yeah, it's great information that you've given us, Ross. Do you have any other, you know, technical questions about regenerative medicine, stem cells, PRP, or friends, or anything else, or yourself? Any other issues on your body that we haven't talked about?
0: No, not at this time. I just wanted to show my appreciation for what you've done, and I think I can go back to playing golf.
1: Well, I'll tell you what, I'm going out this weekend twice. You're welcome to come with me as a guest.
0: That sounds pretty enticing. I will really think about that one.
1: All right, man. You probably needed a little bit more time to ease back into the game.
0: Yes.
1: And not play a full round yet, because this is sounds like it's new healing for you. And we want to let the tissue keep growing. It's a great idea that you've already hit balls and played a little bit. But I wouldn't go 18 right away. And when you do it, you may want to play alone without a foursome, because you don't want to go into competitive golf right away, because you're going to be wanting to hit the furthest. You want to drive the ball furthest and all that, which may irritate your shoulder again.
0: So yeah, well, I haven't hit any of my long irons or any of my hybrids or fairway woods or driver. So I'm waiting to hit those.
1: Well, you could advance to that now, but take smooth swings and don't go for distance. And the name that I use to hit smooth and in tempo is Ernie Els, you know, the great golfer. That's in my head on every backswing, Ernie Els, because his swing is so fluid and so simple, and he never jerks at the ball like you and I would probably do, right, to try to hit it far. And he hits the ball as far as anybody.
0: Yeah.
1: He's just fluid, smooth.
0: Oh, yeah,
1: well, I can't wait to play golf with you, Ross, after you're ready to get out there.
0: Thank you so much for the invitation. I will let you know.
1: Yeah, God bless you, man. I really appreciate your call. It helps educate people quite a bit as to how these treatments work and how you can avoid surgery, hopefully, and you know, do a very conservative treatment, which is so easy. You just drive yourself into the office, come in, get the cells done, and injections take like almost no time at all. And I do most of my injections under ultrasound guidance, so the patient can actually see where the needle is going, which is kind of fun for them. And then they just walk out, even with work on the knees or shoulders, hips, whatever it is, they can walk out and drive. So you don't need anyone to drive you. You don't have any medication, no anesthesia. And some people go back to work. You know, it depends what body part we've done. So it's pretty simple. It's pretty easy to do. I love it. I've done so many parts of my own body. I've injured my knees, shoulders, elbows, wrist. Other people have done my neck, back. I've actually had at one workshop that I did, it was up in Madison, Wisconsin. I flew up there once for a workshop many, many years ago. And, I had hundreds of shots done on me at one time. I was the guinea pig. Anyway, God bless you all for listening. Thank you, callers. Love you all. 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

0: and looking forward to seeing you in the office. In a quick exam, I can tell you what's going on. Takes me a minute.
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6: With SRN News, I'm Bob Agnew in Washington. A big announcement on Friday from Vice President J.D. Vance as he spoke at the Cleveland Cliffs Middletown Works facility in Middletown, Ohio. He said the administration is working hard to bring back American manufacturing.
7: And that brings me to why I'm here today. Because we're not just here to talk about the celebration and the good news and the numbers. We're here to announce that Cleveland Cliffs is making today, right here in Middletown, Ohio, a $1 billion investment in transformational manufacturing right here in our home.
6: Vance reminding the crowd his own grandfather worked at that very plant for decades, as he laid out in his biography about his family and hillbilly elegy. The United States has imposed 50% tariffs on $20 billion in Canadian goods, including hockey sticks and medical supplies. This is SRN News.
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10: When George Washington accepted command of the Continental Army, Americans were fighting a king and determined not to replace one form of unchecked power with another. Washington understood the difference between authority and ownership. In 1775, he declared, "When we assume the soldier, we do not lay aside the citizen." Even as commander of America's army, Washington remembered that he remained one of the people, and that the power entrusted to him was never his to keep. He did not fight to rule America, he fought so Americans could govern themselves. Washington's example gave the young nation something more than victory. It gave America a standard for leadership. Those who hold power must remain accountable to the people they serve. Because in a free nation, leadership is not ownership. It is a duty and a trust.
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14: All right. You're listening to The Rich Lane with Rich Lane, unlocking your wealth for your next great chapter. All right, welcome back in. Another great Saturday. 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We are located right here in Southern California and down in Costa Mesa. 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We're a debt-free business and very proud of our business accomplishments. And we're even more proud and gratified for helping out tons of clients manage their retirement years through financial products. I personally started in the industry in 2003, and I've been working on hundreds of reverse mortgage files in that meantime, and it's really convicted me to be a passionate believer in this product. I believe in the optionality. It's like a Swiss Army knife. And I'm here to, I don't need a deal. I just want to talk to clients and make sure they understand everything about their situation and goals and help out. All right, let's get into it. I always start with our covenants to our clients and listeners. We are here to educate, not sell. That's very important. That is covenant number one. We are, you know, as the great Dennis Prager always says, I'm a huge fan of his. He says, we will take clarity over agreement any day. And same with the reverse mortgage and delivering options. Oftentimes at the end of the conversation with a husband and spouse or husband and wife, whatever, oftentimes the reverse mortgage may not be a great plan. And it is very clear when that is the case. And it is always nice just to meet people and go our separate ways and always be here as a resource for them. But oftentimes the conversation is very convicting, and a reverse mortgage is an ideal option. Also, United American Mortgage is a hybrid broker banker. We are approved with many different reverse mortgage wholesale banks, and consequently, we deliver the best in rates, fees for our clients. We serve as fiduciaries for our clients, and we're very convicted by that, and we really go to the extra mile to make it happen for our clients. All right, let's talk about, you know, people always ask me, and I'm in conversations 100 times a day, 100 times a week with clients about unfair myths. So let's talk about it. Myth number one, the bank takes your home. And it simply is not the case. Couldn't be more wrong. And let me tell you why. Think of the reverse mortgage as just a mortgage, except you are not servicing it with payments. So you're likely to not get behind on your payments because you don't have any. Also, in the reverse mortgage product, there is a certain amount of insurance built into that product. That insurance is pulled into a pool, and it covers homeowners in the rare case that they're underwater on the reverse mortgage. It is known as a non-recourse loan. So at the end of your reverse mortgage, whether if you were to sell the home or if you died and your beneficiaries inherit it and you were below equity or underwater, you simply could walk away from the home, and that pool of insurance is going to cover the gap. It's an amazing thing, and the government really has done a nice job in setting up a lot of protections around this product. All right, let's move on. Myth number two, your kids will not inherit the house if you get a reverse mortgage. I hear it all the time. And in fact, the beginning of the reverse mortgage process, I convene a conference call with my clients and I invite their kids as well too. So everyone gets on the same page as this. And if there's questions about the reverse mortgage, so consequence of that, the kids always ask, you know, about inheriting the house. Well, here's the deal. When you get a reverse mortgage, you stay on title as the owner. The reverse mortgage lender, the government does not get any entitlements to your home. And at the end, when you die or you sell, your beneficiaries still are entitled to inherit your home. Now, they can do at that point, they have several options of how to handle it. But if you sell the home, you or your beneficiaries will be the recipient of the net proceeds from the sale of the home. So when the home is sold, it'll pay off the reverse mortgage and any other liens on the house, and then the net cash proceeds will go to you or your beneficiaries which could be your kids. It simply is not true. And a lot of times, some kids really are a little over concerned about the inheritance, but most just want to see mom and dad live a decent lifestyle where they're not struggling to make bills and put food on the table. Okay, myth number three. Your spouse will lose the house if you die first. Let's talk about this, because this is something the last 15 years that the government has really assisted the reverse mortgage product cover this better. Well, first of all, if your spouse is on the reverse mortgage application and they are a said borrower of the reverse mortgage, that if you die, and your spouse can remain in the home as long as they live there, as long as they continue to pay the property tax, the insurance, and the homeowners association, and they will not, the reverse mortgage will continue. They will not have any payments, and they'll enjoy all the benefits that that reverse mortgage has to offer. Now, this is where it's really kind of changed nicely in the last 15 years. If you have a spouse that is not of age to qualify for the reverse mortgage, they actually go on to the application as a additional person listed, so to speak. And basically that grants them the privilege, if you were to die, that they can continue to live in the home with that reverse mortgage until they die or that they sell the house. This is massive. It's so important to know this, because for this very reason, it causes families and clients of mine to not even engage, not even to look at the options to know what is available to them to manage what is sometimes hundreds of thousands of dollars of untapped equity that could help them manage their monthly bills, their monthly cash flow, and other unknown expenses that could come up for their house, the medical bills, you name it. Those are the three main myths. There's a lot more out there, but I would circle around and once we address these myths with the clients, we really can get into the great things that a reverse mortgage happens to offer. Okay, I'm going to throw in a bonus myth or misperception. Many times people come to me and they say, oh, I don't need to talk to you about a reverse mortgage. It's a bailout loan. If you didn't plan properly for your retirement, or you're facing foreclosure, and I'm neither of those. Well, I'm here to tell you that the reverse mortgage offers a ton of options for those who it's not just a bailout. Oftentimes, a reverse mortgage can help you manage your streams of retirement income better and not put so much stress on those accounts. Also, right after the break, we're going to talk about the good news of the reverse mortgage. And here is the real cheat code. You are able to not only eliminate your mortgage payment, but also set up a sideline of credit that you can tap at any time. And we're going to talk about what is fantastic about this line of credit, because you can actually accrue a lot of money through that HELOC. I'm your host, Rich Lane, and great Saturday here. Be headed out doing some mountain biking a little later, and I hope you're doing something active. It feels like this, and I was just talking to a buddy about this. You know, when 30 years ago, when I looked at my parents and grandparents, I felt like they were old. But now is we're in our 50s, 60s, and 70s. I feel like we're like young senior citizens. You know, one of my boss, he's 70 years old, and he is still riding mountain bikes with us at a very high level. I mean, it's amazing. So, you know, I don't have the actuals in front of me, but people are definitely living longer and living their best life as seniors. Okay, so here's what I really want to go into. The good news about a reverse mortgage and how you could actually make money with it. Well, first of all, there is a ton of tax benefits and income tax benefits that go along with this product, just like a forward mortgage. And we're going to have a tax professional in here in the next couple of weeks to take up those benefits with you. But also, here's what a reverse mortgage you can do. So if you have enough equity, and we're going to do a case study here in just a moment, you can actually eliminate your mortgage payment and set up a pool of money, a credit line, which you don't have to tap on the sidelines. Now, if you need to tap it, if a big expense comes up, a medical event, you need to put a new roof on your house or something else, you need to buy a car, or I don't know, your grandson wants to go to college or whatever, you can tap it. But here's the great news. That in most of those credit lines you put on the sidelines, they actually have accrue interest. Now, to you know, right about now, it's about 7% annually. Now, here's the deal. Without doing the exact math right in front of you right now, if you didn't tap that for a decade, you would nearly double the money in that account. So, you know, if you had enough equity and you put $400,000 into a line of credit on the sidelines and you didn't touch it, or the net amount you didn't touch, you could nearly double it in 10 plus years and actually grow it to $800,000 and have $800,000 available to you. I mean, nobody talks about this. And I mean, 99% of seniors have no clue about this. Now, of course, you need to have a certain amount of credit to be able to do this. And let's kind of get into our next case study. So I did a reverse mortgage for Robert down in Huntington Beach. And Robert was a retired electrician. He bought his house back in the early 70s. He's paid it off. And now the house is worth almost $3 million. It's, you know, a mile or two off the beach, and he's had the house pay off. So what he wanted to do is manage his retirement streams of income better, and we set up a line of credit for him. We got him $500,000 on the sidelines, and he was 76 when we started this. And this is, I mean, he is only, I think he's about 84 now. And he has grown that credit line because he hasn't touched it by, I mean, a couple hundred grand. Now, here's the amazing thing. Yes, he hasn't touched it and he's grown it. But it is there if he needed it, which is really important for senior citizens. Because once you get into that post-working retirement age, it is much more difficult to qualify for regular mortgage financing. On the reverse mortgage side, we are not dealing with a debt-to-income ratio which qualifies you for regular financing. So don't wait until you're in a difficult situation. When you get into that retirement planning, you really owe it to yourself to tie in a conversation about reverse mortgage and explore the options to you. And I actually reach out to my clients almost annually to do a reverse mortgage review, because as you get older, more funds are available, and naturally your house is normally going up in value. And also, oftentimes, interest rates are dropping, and sometimes we're actually able to execute a reverse mortgage refinance and get you into a lower rate and deliver you more money to the sidelines. So I work with a lot of tax professionals, and the reason that I do is because they bring me their clients where they see that the need for reverse mortgage is really obvious. And this is why I partner with tax professionals to really shield our clients from overpaying their taxes and also increasing their income. Okay, let's also talk about another case study. And a nice couple come to me, and recently they still owed a couple hundred grand on their house, and they still were in their mid-70s, and they had car payments and some credit card debt, and they're still making the mortgage payment. They had a house worth about $1.5 million, and they were not making it monthly, and they were having trouble maintaining a very reasonable lifestyle of going and visiting family and occasionally going out to dinner. And they came to me, and we got into conversation. We were able to eliminate their mortgage payment and get a smaller credit line on the sidelines for them, and get them some more income tax savings. And they were thrilled. We were able to really maintain their lifestyle that they had right before they stopped working. And if we didn't do that, they would really be pinched every month at the end of the month. And they told me that they could cover their bills, but at the end of the month, there wasn't much left over to do anything. No money to go visit the grandkids, buy Christmas presents for the grandkids, or anything like that. And it wasn't from a lack of planning. They did have a little bit of retirement income from Social Security and pension. And now they were able to really manage the equity in their primary residence and live a more fruitful lifestyle. And as a senior citizen, not just survive and cover the bills, but thrive. And they're able to go to the grandkids' Little League games. They're able to go on walks. They're able to go on a couple of vacations and really enjoy those golden years. And that's really what gratifies me. When I hear stories like that, it gratifies me. This is a product that really, truly can be a life changer. So much optionality. Again, I don't need a deal. I really just want to get in a conversation with you. Let's clear up the misperceptions. All right, it's a great Saturday. I'm going to head out mountain biking a little later. I can't wait. I do need to thank a couple of sponsors who helped me get this show out, and they've been personal sponsors for a long time of mine. Thorson Buick GMC in Pasadena. If you're looking for a truck or SUV, you have to check these guys out in Pasadena. I've been buying my vehicles from this family-owned dealership for 3 decades. Their service simply cannot be beat. They always find me the best price. They simply just email it over to me. I deal with one person. It is incredibly seamless from start to finish. I've never been disappointed by Ted Bards and his team over there. In fact, they wow me every time. I'm a huge believer. Also, Bespoke Men's Suits in Costa Mesa. I'm a big believer in first impressions, and a huge shout out to Jason Allridge and his amazing team at Bespoke Style in Costa Mesa. Whether it's a networking mixer or town hall, which I'm going to have a new suit on for sure, they always make Sure, my custom suits, sport coats, and shirts are completely dialed in. I love those guys. They're the real cheat code in men's wear. Also, they have unbeatable pricing. You'd be shocked at the value they bring to the table for custom menswear. All right, another great show on the books for us. Next week, we're going to talk a little more case study. We're going to talk a little more about some of the options for a second lien HELOC reverse mortgage. Nobody out there is talking about this. 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So again, I'm really enjoying being here every Saturday. Also, we have the town hall coming up. I'm definitely going to be at the town hall. I'm going to be there all day, be there through all the events. I would love to meet you. Come up. Let's talk. We can talk all things reverse mortgage or all things culture and politics or, the coolest mountain biking trail in Southern California that you know. That's really what I want to talk about. But it is, again, an honor to be here on the radio with you and talk about reverse mortgage. Please call me. 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Let's get into dialogue about your situation. I'd love to clear up any misperceptions and deliver you clear options. All right. Thank you so much. We'll see you next Saturday. Go out there. Take on the day. Let's go.

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1: California requiring most replacement car tires to be more fuel efficient is growing concern over cost and safety. Here's Dina Kodiak.
8: The replacement tire efficiency program will start in 2029 and is expected to add about $26 to a typical set of tires. Officials say, though, the required tires will save drivers money in the long run by improving gas mileage. Still, some in the tire industry worry the rule will be hard to enforce, especially with imported tires.
1: My name is Marino on the Answer Newsroom.
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9: Town Hall News, where conservative voices cut through the noise from breaking headlines to fearless opinion. 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
10: All right, folks, quick question. Be honest with yourself. Do you remember when you were 25? When you could eat anything, sleep like a rock, wake up with energy to burn, and your body just worked? Yeah, me too. Those were the days. Then somewhere around 30, 35, 40, things started to change. Now I have a salad for lunch and somehow gained 3 pounds. What is happening? Is anybody with me on this? I'll tell you what's happening. David James, welcome in. More importantly, we're going to tell you what you can do about it, because my guest today has been quietly helping tens of thousands of Americans reverse their aging symptoms since 2004. And his team just dropped what I personally believe is one of the biggest upgrades in supplement history. His name is John Fleming. He's the CEO and nutritionist of Nature's Technology, Inc., and he's helped develop a brand new formula with Dr. Randall West and the legendary Dr. Emmick Blair. It's called GHR Platinum 7. John, welcome to the show, man, because I've been waiting a long time to talk about this.
11: Well, Dave, I am absolutely fired up to be here. And honestly, this product has been in the making for the last 20 years. And I feel like a kid on Christmas morning right now. Yeah. Because I'm so excited to make the big announcement.
10: Well, and that is the energy we need today, John. All right. Let's get into it. I mean, Nature's Technology has been at this since 2004, John, right? 20 plus years of real customer results. So what made now the right time for the biggest upgrade in your history?
11: Well, yes, Dave, the new GHR Platinum 7 now has 50 ingredients designed to reverse aging symptoms and feel 10 and 20 years younger in just a matter of weeks. Newer, stronger benefits you can feel and see at an unprecedented level. We have 3 improvements. Number one, and this is going to change really everything in the industry, GHR Platinum 7 is now the world's first liposomal HGH releaser. We partnered with Dr. Emmick Blair, who has a PhD in chemistry and has integrated his patented cell gate liposomal delivery technology into the formula. And what this means in plain English is that they wrap ingredients in a natural coating so that your body absorbs it up to 10 times more than regular vitamins. 10 times, Dave. So now the GHR Platinum ingredients will be hitting your body at a completely higher level.
10: So, John, people who tried HGH supplements before and thought, yeah, it's okay. Well, they were getting maybe a fraction of what they could have been getting, right?
11: You're right, a fraction. And that changes today. So number two, we didn't just upgrade the delivery. We expanded the mission entirely. We identified 7 major causes of the aging process, not just one, not just the HGH decline. And we built a dedicated targeted blend to fight every single one of them. 7 blends, 50 ingredients, 1 formula for men, 1 for women. And we'll go through all 7 in a minute. Each one of them is going to hit home.
10: And number three, by the way?
11: So number three, the HGH formula itself got a complete overhaul. New ingredients added, existing ingredients upgraded. The core blend is more powerful than anything we've ever put in a bottle in over 20 years. So you're getting a stronger HGH formula delivered up to 10 times more effectively, plus 6 additional blends fighting 6 other causes of the aging process simultaneously. That's why it's called GHR Platinum 7, and nothing like it has ever existed.
10: So you're talking a better formula, better absorption, fighting 7 causes of aging instead of 1. John, I don't know how anyone finishes a show without calling. I mean, let's get into these 7 blends right now, okay?
11: Yeah, science finally has caught up with what we always believe was possible. The original GHR Platinum was laser focused on 1 cause of aging, which is the HGH decline, and it works beautifully. We have tens of thousands of customers, doctors taking it themselves. Some people ask their doctor if they can take it, and their doctor says, I'm taking it, so you can. But people are feeling 10 to 20 years younger consistently in just a matter of weeks. But our team, working with Dr. Randall West, doctor of osteopathic medicine and former physician of the year for California, and Dr. Emmick Blair, who has a PhD in chemistry from UC Irvine. We keep asking the same question. HGH is one piece of the puzzle. What are all the other pieces?
10: And you found 7?
11: Yeah, there's many causes of the aging process, but we found 7 major causes of the aging process that we can have the biggest impact on through natural science. So HGH decline is one, but there's 6 more, and every single one of them is quietly accelerating how fast you age. So we built a targeted blend that fights each one. 7 blends, 50 ingredients, 1 specifically made for the men and 1 formula just for women.
10: So, John, 7 targeted blends to fight 7 causes of aging. I love that. Would you walk us through them?
11: Absolutely. So, cause of aging number 1, that is HGH decline. Our first blend is the GHR Platinum 7 with the patented CellGate liposomal delivery. This is the HGH releasing powerhouse that started it all 20 years ago, but now supercharged. We have the L-arginine, L-lysine, L-glutamine, L-glycine, L-tyrosine, the key amino acids your pituitary needs as raw materials to build the HGH. Then there's the anterior pituitary and hypothalamus support, alpha GPC, GABA, L-DOPA, colostrum, and our newest addition, chlorella, L-cysteine, coconut oil, and now liposomal quercetin from CellGate. We're keeping our core GHR Platinum formula and enhancing it with new ingredients and using nature's technology to increase that absorption rate by up to 10 times more than regular capsules.
10: And that's just cause number 1 of 7?
11: 1 of 7, you're right. But cause of aging number 2 is age-related cognitive decline. So our brain ages, Dave, the mental sharpness goes, the memory, the focus, just all softens over time. Our Platinum Brain 7 blend fights directly with acetyl-L-carnitine, CoQ10, and phosphatidylserine, 3 of the most clinically studied nutrients for brain health on the planet. So we want your brain firing up like it did when you were sharp, quick, and on it.
10: John, I think I need that blend by itself, honestly.
11: Yeah. Well, y'all do.
10: Oh, man. Hey, so you were saying cause of aging number 3, stem cell exhaustion, right?
11: Yeah, absolutely. And this one gets into some seriously exciting cutting edge territory. Now, we know your stem cells are your body's repair crew. Think of them as the emergency response team. When the tissue is damaged, stem cells are called in to regenerate it. So the problem is, as we age, stem cell activity plummets. But what we're seeing is a lot of people, to fix that, are actually going to getting, even in other countries, stem cell injections, and it's working. They're getting completely healed with lifelong issues in just a matter of weeks. It's crazy. However, that's the synthetic route. The GHR Platinum 7 contains a natural platinum stem cell blend, which contains astragalus extract, vitamin D3, spirulina, turmeric, and stem cell aloe, ingredients that research actually shows can help produce and reactivate your body's own stem cells.
10: All natural, too, and none of that synthetic garbage. So good. And stem cell exhaustion, it's fought in a capsule, right?
11: Yeah, absolutely. And then that leads us to the cause of aging number 4 that we addressed, and that is telomere shortening. Now, this is one of the hottest areas in longevity science right now. Telomeres are the protective caps at the end of your DNA strands. Think of it as like the plastic tip at the end of a shoelace, protecting it from fraying.
10: Ah.
11: Every time a cell divides, those caps get shorter.
10: Okay.
11: And when they get too short, the cell can no longer replicate properly. Scientists now consider telomere length one of the most accurate predictors of our biological age. So in our GHR Platinum 7, we have a telomeres blend that fights us with phytosin and grape seed extract, 2 compounds getting serious research attention for their telomeres production.
10: Ladies and gentlemen, this is David James along with John Fleming. We are talking about an amazing breakthrough and discovery, all natural. GrowYoungNow.com, GrowYoungNow.com. John Fleming joins us, and we're literally fighting aging at the DNA level with GHR Platinum, right?
11: Yeah, absolutely. And that leads us into cause of aging number 5, which is the aging heart. Circulation slows, arteries stiffen, your cardiovascular system just doesn't hum like it used to. Our Platinum Heart 7 blend in the GHR Platinum 7 fights this with beetroot powder for nitric oxide and circulation support, vitamin K2 as MK7 for artery flexibility, and hawthorn berry, which is one of the most time-tested botanicals for heart health going back for centuries. And then that brings us to the cause of aging number 6, which is free radical oxidation. Every single day, your body's under attack from free radicals caused by stress, pollution, processed food, medications, just breathing. So think of it as cellular rust. Mm. Think of it as when you bite into an apple and it starts to oxidize and change colors. You know, that's what happens to our bodies. So our platinum antioxidant 7 blend fights all of this with alpha lipoic acid, OPC, organic goji berries, and pomegranate, which is four of the most potent antioxidant compounds on the planet, working synergistically to neutralize those free radicals.
10: John, you're talking just now six causes of aging, six blends fighting every single one. What's the seventh?
11: Well, the cause of aging number seven, and here's where the men's and women formulas split into something very special. For men, the seventh cause is the declining testosterone. Low testosterone, it's real, it's common, and most men just quietly accept it. But our platinum testosterone 7 blend fights it with rhodiola rosella, tungkat ali root, turbulus terrestris, and fenugreek extract. So men are reporting much more drive and more strength, more vitality, you know, in every sense of the word. For the women, the seventh cause is the diminishing collagen. And ladies, this one's personal because collagen loss is a silent driver between wrinkles, thinning hair, joint discomfort, and the loss of skin elasticity that ages you faster than almost anything else. So our Platinum Collagen 7 blend fights this with bamboo, horsetail, maca root, ashwagandha, and actual collagen, as well as hyaluronic acid. This blend was built specifically and lovingly for you women.
10: That's just wonderful. Seven causes of aging, seven targeted blends fighting each one. 50 ingredients total, formulated completely differently for men and women. This is not a supplement. This is like the most complete anti-aging system ever put in a capsule.
11: And that's exactly what it is. And we haven't even talked about the delivery system in detail yet, which honestly might be the biggest story of all.
10: This is really special. John, I want to ask you this. What should our listeners expect from GHR Platinum?
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10: Nice.
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10: 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It's Bitwave Dave, David James with John Fleming of GHR Platinum 7. Hey, John, let's briefly discuss why addressing HGH is so important to our daily health. Can we do that?
11: Yeah, absolutely. And Dave, I did want to mention that your free bottle is not going to be taken by anyone. I will have one for you after
10: the
11: show.
10: Thank you, John. Thank you very much. Yeah.
11: With all your hard work, we appreciate you. But yeah, studies show that HGH rapidly declines with age. We know this, and this is directly linked as one of the biggest causes of the aging process. But did you know that by the time you turn 60, your body may be producing 95% less HGH than you did in your 20s? And the crazy thing is, your body still has the ability to make it. The question is, are you giving it what it needs to turn the switch back on?
10: Ah, good point, John. I mean, many of us don't know that we can do that. But I have to ask the question all of us are thinking. Well, most of us anyway. HGH, isn't that what all the celebrities and pro athletes are taking? Like, isn't this the stuff that's controversial in the news right now?
11: That's a great question, Dave. And yes, there is a form of HGH therapy that's controversial, and that's the injections or HGH IV therapy. This is the synthetic HGH, human growth hormone, that gets injected directly into the body. And Dave, it works. And that's why you see 6-year-old celebrities on magazine covers all ripped out looking like they're 40 years old. And that's why athletes have risked their entire careers of the last 20 years to use it.
10: Is HGH therapy a thing of the past, or are more people taking it?
11: You know, and that's also a very important thing to ask, because it's been around for a while, but more and more people are becoming more educated and aware of how powerful restoring your youthful HGH is, and it's not going anywhere. Because of the consistent, remarkable results that thousands upon thousands of people are getting through HGH therapy and supplements and the IV drips right now, you're seeing tons of wellness IV clinics popping up all over California for NAD drips, HGH drips, peptides, etc. But regarding the HGH industry, the HGH market was valued at $6 billion in 2024, and is projected to hit $13 billion in about 6 years. So the industry is growing because people simply love the results that they feel and see.
10: Well, with that being the case, then why isn't everyone taking these?
11: Well, not everyone does. And there's three reasons why. Number one is the cost. And we're talking about anywhere from $10,000 to now $60,000 a year.
10: Good grief.
11: That's more than some people make in a year.
10: That's like a hard no for most of us.
11: Yeah, absolutely. And then number two is the side effects. You know, according to an article by Harvard Health Publishing in 2021, up to 30% of patients who take synthetic HGH injections experience serious side effects, including fluid retention, joint pain, carpal tunnel syndrome, and high blood sugar. This is common because it's unnatural. You know, you're injecting a synthetic hormone. You're overriding your body's natural regulatory system. The pituitary gland says, oh, we've got plenty, and I'll stop producing. But over time, you can actually make your body worse at producing its own natural HGH, and we don't want that. And then number three, you need a prescription. A doctor supervising, regular monitoring. It's a whole medical process. And unfortunately, in this new world of peptide injections, lots of people are taking HGH injections without a doctor's supervision, which is not only dangerous, that's just really scary.
10: Yeah.
11: Now, here's where it gets exciting, because there is another way, a way that provides the same category of benefits without the injections, without the synthetic hormones, without the side effects, and without need a prescription, a doctor supervising, regular monitoring. It's a whole medical process.

0: Instead of putting HGH into your body from the outside, we're giving your body the precise nutritional building blocks it needs to produce more of its own HGH naturally at the dose that your own biology determines what's right for you.
1: So you're not adding a synthetic hormone. You're actually waking up a sleeping system.
0: Yeah, and that's beautifully put. Your pituitary gland is there. It knows how much HGH to produce. It's done it your whole life. What happens with age is the communication process breaks down. The hypothalamus stops sending the right signals. The amino acid building blocks become depleted and the factory slows down. And GHR Platinum 7 restocks those raw materials and replenishes what the body loses as we age. And it improves that communication process. It's like reconnecting the phone line between the hypothalamus and the pituitary gland.
1: Nice. John Fleming joining us. Big Wave Dave, David James here. You can go to growyoungnow.com, growyoungnow.com. John, when that line gets reconnected, what happens?
0: What happens is the factory fires back up.
1: Yes.
0: And people feel it fast, you know, usually within the first 2 to 4 weeks. And the first thing people start noticing is sleep. Deep, real, dream-filled sleep that they haven't had in years. Now enter Dr. Emick Blair, who has a PhD in chemistry, over 2 decades of innovation. And what he developed is called CellGate, which is a patented liposomal delivery technology that's been backed by human clinical studies.
1: John, what is a liposome?
0: Great question, Dave. A liposome is a microscopic bubble made up of the same phospholipid material as your body's own natural cell membranes. Dr. Blair essentially wraps each nutrient inside this tiny bubble that your body recognizes as its own. It's like putting the nutrient in a disguise that gets passed and waved through security straight through your cells.
1: Ah, so instead of your digestive system chewing up the nutrient before it can work?
0: Yeah, it travels deeper. It bypasses the breakdown. It gets where it needs to go. And the result, backed by Dr. Blair's clinical studies, is the absorption is 10 times greater than conventional supplements.
1: 10 times?
0: 10 times. And let that sink in for you listeners. If you're taking a regular HGH supplement or any other supplement, and you're getting, let's say, 10% absorption, CellGate technology takes that to potentially back to 100%.
1: Wow.
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7: SRN News, I'm Mary Rose. As trade tensions continue to escalate, President Trump remains steadfast. Ken Morbin reports.
8: The United States has imposed 50% tariffs on $20 billion in Canadian goods, including hockey sticks and medical supplies. President Trump says the move protects American jobs and strengthens U.S. leverage. Canadian Prime Minister Mark Carney says Canada will respond dollar for dollar. The dispute could put North America's trade agreement under new pressure, with no further talks currently scheduled. Ken Lorman reporting.
7: A tropical depression off the coast of Hawaii is now Tropical Storm Make. The Central Pacific Hurricane Center says Make is packing top winds near 45 miles per hour, and a flood watch has been activated for the Big Island through Monday. This is SRN News.
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10: When George Washington accepted command of the Continental Army, Americans were fighting a king and determined not to replace one form of unchecked power with another, Washington understood the difference between authority and ownership. In 1775, he declared, "When we assume the soldier, we do not lay aside the citizen." Even as commander of America's army, Washington remembered that he remained one of the people, and that the power entrusted to him was never his to keep. He did not fight to rule America. He fought so Americans could govern themselves. Washington's example gave the young nation something more than victory. It gave America a standard for leadership. Those who hold power must remain accountable to the people they serve, because in a free nation, leadership is not ownership. It is a duty and a trust.
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17: All right, welcome to the show, everybody. I'm your host, Kenny Michaels. It is great to be here today. Welcome aboard. It's what an exciting time to be talking about gold, huh? All right, the number to get me live, I'll go ahead and turn the phone lines on right now. The number to get me live, 888-961-0222. Again, 888-961-0222. Welcome to the show. Let's go, let's go, let's go. By the way, follow me on Instagram. Become a follower of mine, please. We're getting thousands of followers. Follow me on Instagram. You can go to Striking Gold with Kenny Michaels and follow me and follow this show. All right. You can also watch us live on YouTube, Striking Gold with Kenny Michaels. All right. What an exciting time. I told you last week the rally is on. Okay. The rally is on. The rally is on. The rally is on. Citibank came out 2 days ago and said silver to triple. That's just like Bank of America. They said the same thing. $120 to $150 by the end of the year. That's the second bank calling for silver to triple. Fox News, big story this week. The rush for gold is sweeping the country. Wow. Okay. Yahoo Finance said gold is rallying due to deep pocket buyers. Who are the deep pocket buyers? China and the United States. Trump even said, you know how he says MAGA? You know, they say make America great again. Trump said we have MAGA 2. MAGA 2, baby. Make America gold again. That's what he said. Rand Paul, you know who that is, right? Rand Paul visited Fort Knox. Rand Paul then came out of Fort Knox and said, ready for this? Since 1971, the dollar has lost 85% of its value. And since 1971, gold has gone up 12,580% since 1971. Wow. Wow. And Rand Paul did a survey. He sent out some kind of a link, I want to say it was on X or something, where he asked Americans about would they want us to go back to the gold standard. The response was overwhelmingly 80% of people want us back on the gold standard. Let's go! Gold is soaring. The rush is on. Here's my question to you people. The more money you make in the stock market, the more taxes you pay to Uncle Sam. The more money you make in gold, the less taxes you pay to Uncle Sam. And gold is outperforming the market. So if I said to you, make money, right? You can make money and pay less tax. You can make more money than stocks and pay less tax. Is that not appealing? That's what you do with your retirement account. You move it to physical gold and silver. Trump says, make America gold again. Rand Paul visited Fort Knox. We have a worldwide rally for gold. China just opened up their own Fort Knox. Market Watch says investors are chasing gold due to the rally and future numbers. Future numbers. 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Not only do you see the good looking Brad Pitt of Precious Metals, the sexiest man on radio, literally. But you'll answer a couple questions, and then your information comes to my email. And I personally will roll up my sleeves and help seniors protect their money with gold, take advantage of the rally, and keep most of the money, and stop feeding your uncle. Stop feeding Uncle Sam. Okay, stop. It's one thing when you're 30. It's one thing when you're 40. It's even maybe one thing when you're 50. But if you're over 50, hell no. Why are you feeding Uncle Sam? As I'm a senior. I'm 64 years old. I know. When you see my face, you can't believe it. Can't believe that. You say, that dude is 64? No way. That dude is so, Kenny Michaels is so good looking. There's no way I'm 64. At least I don't feel like it. I don't look like it. All right. So one of the things that you have to realize about stocks is where they want you to be. You understand that, right? Because as long as your retirement account is in the stock market, which is rigged, then they know every dollar you have and they know how much to tax you. And then when the time comes, you have to dip into your retirement account. Uncle Sam says, dip in, baby. Let's go skinny dipping together, baby. That's what Uncle Sam says. We're going to skinny dip together. Only you're going to be skinny and they're going to be fat with your money. It's going to be fat dipping for them. Skinny dipping for you because you'll have nothing left. Think about it. But what if I told you you could invest in something better than stocks? That's real. That's outperforming stocks. That's making people a tremendous amount of money. Keeping you private from the government, that's low risk. And then when you go take money out, you get to fat dip and the government gets the skinny dip. Think about that, huh? That's why you move to gold. The number to get me live, 888-961-0222. I'm Kenny Michaels. This is Striking Gold. You know, the rush for gold is on. I mean, every article you see on the internet, the whole world is chasing the yellow metal. And now they're calling for silver to triple, Citibank and now Bank of America. Wells Fargo said the other day, listen to this. Wells Fargo said the other day, expect gold to more than double by the end of the year. China just opened up their own version of Fort Knox in Hong Kong. It's the Hong Kong Knox. It's probably what it's called, the Hong Kong Knox, okay? Or the Hong Fort Knox, or the Fort Kong Knox, whatever. Call it what you want. But it's driving up the price of gold. Everything China does is driving up the price of gold. That doesn't mean you have to run out, go buy Kung Pao chicken. What I'm telling you, though, is follow what China's doing. Follow what China is doing. They're driving up gold. Get into gold. Think about it. If China's going to drive up gold, and now there's a worldwide rush for gold, and Americans, according to a survey from Rand Paul, 80% of Americans want to go back to the gold standard. You don't think Trump sees that? Why do you think Trump audited Fort Knox? Why do you think Trump's obsessed with gold? Why did Trump say recently, make America gold again? Wow. Now, if you don't move to gold now, you won't be able to afford it in a few months. 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All right, follow me on Instagram, Striking Gold with Kenny Michaels. 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Join me on Instagram, Striking Gold with Kenny Michaels. All right. So On Yahoo Finance, I read something, and this is what I mentioned earlier. They said, the more you make in the market, the more you're eventually going to pay to the government. Because they know what you have. You can't get around them knowing what you have. So they know what's coming to them. Right? They know what's coming to them. What did Trump say? He said, he who holds the gold makes the rules. If you're in gold, they play by your rules. If you're in stocks, you play by their rules. That's how this works. It's no secret. The more you make in the market, the more you're going to pay in tax when you take it out. And here's the funny part. When your account goes up in the stock market and you're like, look, honey, my IRA is doing good. Uncle Sam says, look, honey, this lady's IRA is doing good. That's good for us. They're looking through with a telescope. See, they got a telescope on your IRA. They're looking. They're looking. Oh, that lady's got $248,000. Oh, look at that. Now she's got $260,000. Oh, we're going to get more tax. But when you're in gold, gold's going up better than the market. Now you say to your husband, to your spouse, honey, look at my gold account. It's going crazy. And Uncle Sam's like, where is it? Where is it? Where's the money? Where's the money? Kind of like, where's the beef lady from Wendy's? Right? Where's the money? You don't know where the money is. Where's the money? What happened to this lady's money? She had money in stocks. Now she has no money. Ah, because they don't know. You're in gold. They only see a little bit of what you have, not a lot of what you have. That's how it should be. Okay? And the fact that America took a survey with Rand Paul, and 80% of Americans say we should go back to the gold standard. Wow. And don't think for a minute Rand Paul's survey didn't land in the hands of President Trump. I'm certain it did. Okay? Because Trump knows everything going on. And I'm certain it did. And that's just more enticing for Trump to know he has support of the American people to reset gold and make America gold again. Make America gold again. Okay? And so now the time has come. And that shocking statistic I gave you in the beginning of the show, if that doesn't make your hair stand up, then I don't know what will. Since 1971, the dollar has lost 85% of its value. Holy smokes. And since 1971, gold has gone up 12,580% since 1971. So at the same time that the dollar was sinking, gold was soaring. That's it. That's it. And now MarketWatch is saying investors are chasing gold due to the rally and due to future pricing. Of course they're chasing gold. There's nothing else to chase except gold. And if you're a single man, well, then hot ladies. Other than that, if you're a married man, chase your wife, right? But if you're an investor, chase gold. If you have a retirement account, chase gold. My goodness. Listen, Fox News says the gold rush is sweeping the country. Sweeping the country. 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Move your retirement accounts. Look, here's what you should know about why I'm so passionate about gold. Okay? When Joe Biden was president of the United States. At least we were told he was president. I'm not sure he actually knew he was president, but nonetheless. When he was president of the United States, I moved my IRA to gold. Actually, 2 days after he won the election, I moved my IRA into gold. Why? Because I knew where this is going. I knew that they want to take my money. I knew they want to tax me on unrealized gains. And I don't want to be taxed on that money. And when I take money out, I want to have the option to pay less tax, not more tax. I want growth, but give the government less. I don't want growth and give the government more. That makes sense, right? So I moved my IRA to gold 2 days after Joe Biden took office. I don't even think he knew he took office, but he did. Now, my account has exploded. Exploded. And I'm not at the age yet where I'm required to take money out of my retirement account. I could if I want, but I'm not at that required age yet. And I'll be better looking then than I am now. However, I'm like a wine. You know, what do they say? The older wine gets, right? The better it gets. That's me. I'm like a Chablis or a Pinot Noir. Anyway, the point is my account's going up, up, up, up, up. And I know that when I take the money out, Uncle Sam's going to get less. That's how it should be. I've worked for that money for so many years. So the fact that Yahoo Finance is talking about the more you make, the more you pay in stocks. That's true. But he who holds the gold makes the rules. If you're in stocks, you play by their rules. If you're in gold, they play by yours. And that's how it should be. And the fact that we now are, gold is being pushed. It says the gold is rallying due to deep pocket buyers. Well, who do you think that is? That's the United States and China. Okay. Trump brings in $200 million worth of gold from Venezuela. Now he's going after the gold in Iran. Now he's going after the gold in Cuba. He can't have my gold. He better stay away from my gold. But he's going after the gold. Okay. So, if our president is obsessed, our president is on the cusp of doing something miraculous with gold, China's already started a reset up to $1.5 billion so far. The winner in all this is gold. That's the winner. And then when you're invested in gold, not only do you get the growth, but you get to keep more of it. And that's how it should be. So, call Golden Crest Metals right now, 888-406-6222. 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It'll go to my email and I will personally help you. All right, the number to get me live on air, 888-961-0222. Ring up the phone lines now. If you have questions about moving your retirement account, now's the time. All right. And the other thing I want to mention, and we're going to be close to a break here, I would imagine. Yes? Yes? Okay. Well, anyway, all right. So, one of the things I'm going to talk about now, and I'm going to get more into it when we come back from break, is this. There are many people who procrastinate. There are many people suckered by their financial advisor. And I'm sorry that I'm blunt, but I'm blunt about this, because what will happen is, at some point, those of you procrastinating moving to gold are going to call me and go, Mr. Michaels, you were right. I don't need that call. I don't want that call. I already know I'm right. I already know I'm right. See, Charles Schwab, Fidelity, Edward Jones, Raymond James, Empower, you name it, all have a vested interest in keeping your money. You know that, right? Because they're paid as a company and as a financial advisor. They're paid by something called assets under management. What does that mean? It means that the more money they manage, the more money they make. You understand that, right? So if I'm a financial advisor and I'm managing $4 million, I'm paid based on that $4 million every paycheck. But the minute someone pulls $500,000 away, well, now I'm only paid on $3.5 million. Well, that hurts my paycheck. So I'm going to do everything and anything and whatever to tell you to keep your money here. And the reason they don't want you to go to gold is because they can't sell you gold. Gold stock is not gold. Gold ETFs is not gold. Gold mining stock is not gold. It's paper. And so they are paid by what they sell that's paper. Picture this. Picture walking into a car dealership and you say, hey, I'm thinking about buying a new form of transportation. The guy says, well, we have Porsches here, sir. Yeah, these cars seem pretty nice. I'm thinking between this and an airplane. Well, number one, the guy's going to say, oh, don't buy an airplane, sir. Think about the fuel, the cost, the upkeep, where are you going to park it? Your neighbors are going to complain if you're blocking the drive, if the right wing is blocking the driveway, right? Don't do that. Well, maybe a plane's a better investment, but he can't sell you planes. That's why he doesn't want you to buy one. He wants you to buy a Porsche instead. Now, some Porsches go so fast, there's some get airborne, they're like a plane. That's not the point. The point I'm getting at is your financial advisor can only sell you paper. You know that, right? You're not a dummy, okay? But this isn't their money. It's your money. Ask your financial advisor this question. See what he says. Ask him this. Say, hey, if my IRA keeps going up with you and I go to take money out and I'm hit with tax, a lot of tax, but if I move to gold, I'm hit with a lot less tax. If I keep my money with you, will you pay me the difference between what I'm paying in tax with you compared to what I pay tax in the gold? Ask him if he'd reimburse you. If the answer's no, get your money out. Get your money out. Because this is your money. This is yours. It's not his. And I love these people who say, Mr. Michaels, my financial guy. Oh, he's so wonderful. He's done me so good all these years. He hasn't done you anything. He has not done you anything. Okay? The market has done what it's done. 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I'm Kenny Michaels. This is Striking Gold. We'll be right back.

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7: When George Washington accepted command of the Continental Army, Americans were fighting a king and determined not to replace one form of unchecked power with another. Washington understood the difference between authority and ownership. In 1775, he declared, "When we assume the soldier, we do not lay aside the citizen." Even as commander of America's army, Washington remembered that he remained one of the people and that the power entrusted to him was never his to keep. He did not fight to rule America. He fought so Americans could govern themselves. Washington's example gave the young nation something more than victory. It gave America a standard for leadership. Those who hold power must remain accountable to the people they serve, because in a free nation, leadership is not ownership. It is a duty and a trust.
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9: California will spend just over $95 million to build more electric car charging stations and hydrogen refueling sites statewide. Here's Nina Kodiak.
10: Governor Newsom says the goal is to help more drivers find places to charge or fuel zero-emission vehicles. 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This comes after Newsom announced a new rebate program, My First EV, to help Californians buy their first electric car.
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0: to the show. Don't forget to follow me on Instagram. Go to Striking Gold with Kenny Michaels and follow me. I'd love to have you follow me. I'd like a shadow. Follow me all the way over. Follow me. Follow me to the restaurant. Follow me to the beach. Follow me to the men's room. Follow me wherever you want to follow me. Go to Striking Gold with Kenny Michaels on Instagram. Okay. The number to get me live, 888-961-0222. That's the number to get me live. I'm Kenny Michaels, Striking Gold. Welcome back to the show. You can go to kennysgoldquiz.com. It's the fastest way to get your IRA moved and the best way to get your IRA moved because you get me helping you. So that's always a good thing, right? You get the most passionate gold guy there is, okay? I want to spend a little time before I get back into this Rand Paul thing. This is huge news. Huge news. But before I get into that, I want to talk about something. About people always ask me why Golden Crest Metals. And before I tell you why to call Golden Crest, let me tell you why not to call other people. Okay? There are so many gold companies, and this is where you, the public, you have to be careful and you have to do your homework. Please, I beg you to do your homework. I beg you, do your homework. Go to the Better Business Bureau. Type in all the places you're thinking about buying gold from. Type it in. And when their profile comes up, click where it says complaints. And look how many in the last 12 months and look how many in the last 3 years. So there are several online companies, one big one in particular, that has 200 complaints in the last 12 months. Now, here's my question. If you were Googling a restaurant and they had 200 complaints in the last 12 months, would you eat there? I'm betting probably not. Okay, next thing. If you were going to take your car to a mechanic and you didn't know where to go, so you Googled some mechanics and they had 200 complaints in the last 12 months, would you take your car there? No. In everything we do in life, we don't want to be serviced improperly. We don't want to be ripped off. We don't want to lose money if we can. We want to make sure we're not getting scammed. Elderly people get scammed all the time with crazy schemes. And so why am I saying call Golden Crest Metals? Not my company. I don't own that company. But I've done my homework. And one thing that stood out to me about Golden Crest Metals is that Bloomberg, one of the largest financial reporting institutions in America today, endorses Golden Crest Metals. Of all the gold and silver companies that are out there, why did they choose them? Because there were no complaints. And because of their business model and the way they do business, it's all about the customer. There is no way in hell I will put my name on a radio show telling you to call a company if they were a bad company. I wouldn't be doing that because that's a reflection to me. That would not only tarnish my reputation, it could tarnish my good looks. And I'm not willing to risk my good looks over any company. I spend too much time with the whole, you know, the makeup and the massage. And I haven't done the Botox thing yet. I hope I don't have to go down that road. All right. Anyway, the point is there's a reason why I tell you to call Golden Crest Metals. Because I know price-wise, nobody will beat them. I already know that. I already know from customer service standpoint, nobody will beat them. I already know from a silver promotion, nobody will beat them. I already know for their buyback, nobody will beat them. It's not about, they work as a volume-based dealer. It's not about how much they make on you. They don't make a lot on you. They make a lot because they have a lot of you. 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Literally ripping people off. And so at the end of the day, this is why I tell you to call Golden Crest Metals. So I hope I've made myself clear. Do your homework. 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And my reputation speaks for itself, so I'll leave it there. All right, one thing I want to talk about is that Rand Paul thing. Okay, that Rand Paul thing was, I want to talk about that, okay? You know, you need to know that he visited Fort Knox. He did a survey with Americans, asking Americans if they would want to go back to the gold standard. 80% of the gold standard people said yes. They want America back on the gold standard. Right after that, listen to this. Read between the lines. Right after that, Trump says, let's make America gold again. Wow. That comes out right after Rand Paul's Fort Knox visit and right after Rand Paul's survey. Right after. Trump says, make America gold again. Let's go. That's why you move your IRA. That's why you move your 401k. We've all been trying to find a way to have to pay less tax. We have to find a way to pay less tax. And now, all of a sudden, we finally found a way. Gold and silver. Finally, this thing's taken off. The rally is here. The rally's upon us. By the end of the year, this is according to Wells Fargo. By the end of the year, Wells Fargo says, you ready for this? Here's what Wells Fargo says. I'll read it to you right now. They expect gold to double by end of year. Okay? They expect gold to double by end of year. Okay? End of year. So, you're talking almost $9,000 an ounce for gold. That being said, you're going to be priced right out. You're going to be priced right out of gold if you don't get into it now. If you don't get into it now, you're going to be priced right out of gold. Okay? What you can afford today, you won't be able to afford tomorrow if you don't move that retirement account. And then what happens? Then you're stuck in paper, and Uncle Sam loves you, and you're hooked. You're married to Uncle Sam for life. That's it. You can be a victim of higher tax or a survivor of higher tax. That's up to you. Okay? It's not your financial advisor's decision. It's yours. It's your money. I read you all these articles. I tell you what's going on to show you where we're headed. Citibank came out and says silver's going to triple. That's the second bank now. Bank of America was the first, said the same thing. Fox News, the rush for gold is sweeping the country. Market Watch, investors chasing gold due to the rally and future pricing. Future pricing, you know what that means? Wow. Okay? Seeking Alpha says gold is rallying due to deep pocket buyers. You know who that is? China and the U.S. Okay? Yahoo Finance, China just opened their version of Fort Knox. Hong Kong Knox. That's where it is. It's in Hong Kong. They just opened it. Rand Paul visited Fort Knox. Verified everything's there. Rand Paul says since 1971, the dollar's lost 85% of its value, while since 1971, gold's gone up 12,580%. So all this talk about gold, gold, gold, silver, silver, silver, gold, gold, gold, all these articles, all these investors, all these countries, all these politicians, everybody's sweeping gold. Everybody's talking about gold. And you're invested in what was, not in what is. You now have an opportunity to invest in something that does better than the stock market and has more privacy to it. Allows you to keep more of your funds. Let's go. If you don't get into gold now and you don't get into silver now, folks, you're going to get priced out. There's a $1.5 billion reset of gold going on right now in China. Listen to this. Listen to this. Korea, who hasn't bought gold in 13 years, just bought 13 tons of gold last month. 13 tons of gold. And Korea hasn't bought gold in 13 years. Why are all of a sudden they buying gold? Because they figured it out. They realized, oh boy, guess where we're headed? Guess where the world is headed? Okay? There's a worldwide rally for gold. And silver. There's a rush for silver for manufacturing and a shortage of it. Okay? Last week, I played a video of Kevin O'Leary. And he said, people ask him, should I invest in gold? Okay? I'll play it for you right now if you want to hear it. Listen to this.
1: You know, people ask me all the time, should I invest in gold? You should always be investing in gold. Gold goes up in value. That's proven for thousands of years.
0: Okay, he said everyone should invest in gold. Gold goes up in value, and it's proven for thousands of years. Now, listen to this. The stock market ain't been around thousands of years, number one. Number two is, when that gold goes up, you keep more of your money. When your stocks go up, Uncle Sam gets more of your money. Your choice. This is why I'm against when financial advisors don't tell the truth. This is the biggest issue that I have. I have no knock on a financial advisor. That's the job they do. Fabulous. But if you're really managing someone's money, you should be honest. Have high morals, high ethics. You should be honest. Based on their age, where they should be. Not where your paycheck should be, but where the customer should be. Thus, why Golden Crest is who they are. Thus, why who I am. I am a senior. You understand that I've seen gold companies rip people off. I've witnessed it firsthand. I can't tell you how many people have gone to other gold companies because somebody famous was advertising for them and they ended up getting ripped off. Look, one of the largest gold companies out there, what was it, a month ago? I think William Devane was advertising for them. They filed bankruptcy. They left all their people that were buying gold holding the bag. Why did all those people buy from that company? Because William Devane came on TV and said, buy from these guys. I buy from these guys. Wah, wah, wah. He's paid to say that. And now all those people lost their money. That's what I'm telling you. Okay? Golden Crest Metals is where you want to be. 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All right. We have a few minutes. Still 5 minutes. Left. Okay. So I'm going to spend this last 5 minutes talking about cash in the bank. So you've heard me say week after week how cash in the bank, I think the whole federal banking system is a scam. That's what I think. It's a government scam. Why do I say that? Well, think about it. You walk into the bank, you have some money. The bank says, oh, put your money in a CD. We'll give you 3.5%, 4%. And you say, oh, that sounds good. And so they tie your money up for a year or 6 months. They tie your money up. You can't use it, can't get to it. And they give you 3.5%, 4%. And you think, oh, I hit Powerball. And then the year is up. You take your piddly little 4% and your money. And then they send you a tax form. Now you have this interest form, tax form, that you have to that tells the government how much you made of that 4%. Then you give it to your accountant, and you pay tax on that 4%. So that 4% became 1.75%. What a scam. It's a government scam. It doesn't benefit you. It benefits the government and the bank. The bank pays you interest, right? Then they write that interest off on their taxes as an expense. You're an expense to the bank. How does that make you feel? Here's a question. How many of you trust the federal banking system? If the answer is I don't, here's my comment to that. Do you always raise your household to give money to people you don't trust? Okay? So again, if you don't trust the federal banking system, do you trust God? If you trust God, move to his money. That's silver and gold. Do you know instead of tying your money up in a CD at a lousy 4%, you could take that money, buy gold, you'd be up 40% in the last year. With silver, you'd be up 73% in the last year. Did you know that? And there's no tax form. The gold sits in your home and goes up in value. And nobody knows you have it. There's no scam. You're not an expense. You're a customer. And you're someone that wants to make money. You don't want to be someone's write-off. Right? You're not someone's write-off. I'll be someone's write-off one day when they write me off. When Jesus calls my name, then they'll write me off. My name will come down to the dash on the tombstone. It's the dash that matters. Not the year we were born or the year we die. It's the dash that matters. And that my dash is going to be in gold. I already told my wife, when you bury me, you make that tombstone and you put born on this day, this year, dash. And that dash should be gold. And then I want died this day, this year. So when people go walk by my tombstone, they'll remember that's the dude that was on the radio. That's the gold guy. That's the doctor of gold. And the prescriptions I write are for gold. My dash is going to be in gold. I already told my wife, when you

The doctors at Schwab write prescriptions to keep you in paper. So the government gets more tax and they get big commission checks. The doctor of gold writes prescriptions in gold. And the doctor says, call Golden Crest Metals, 888-406-6222, 888-406-6222, or go to kennysgoldquiz.com. 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If you're one of these people that was a bad test taker in school and you're thinking, oh my God, I'm going to fail this quiz, trust me, my one-year-old grandson, Cooper, takes the quiz and he passes the quiz. So you won't fail the quiz. Just go there, answer a couple questions. It'll come to my email. I will roll up my sleeves, and I will use this same passion on the radio to get that retirement account, that cash, into physical gold and silver. And now you keep your money. Praise Jesus for that. Ladies and gentlemen, we as a country are on a major gold rush right now. There's no end in sight for this. Silver as well. Bank of America is a large bank. Citi's a large bank. They're calling for silver to triple. Wells Fargo saying gold's going to double. JP Morgan saying gold's going to more than double by the end of the year. There's article after article about how the whole world is moving to gold. Our country is sweeping in gold. Rand Paul did a survey. 80% of Americans want us back on the gold standard. He sent that survey to Trump. And right after that, you know what Trump tweets? Ready for this? Make America gold again. MAGA 2. MAGA 2. Make America gold again. 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I'm Kenny Michaels, the Brad Pitt of precious metals, the doctor of gold. Okay? This is Striking Gold. God bless. We'll see you guys next week. Bye-bye.

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4: SRN News, I'm Mary Rose. Some war observers believe that President Trump's words could be nearly as influential as military force in challenging Iran's ruling regime. Ken Lorman reports.
5: Analysts say President Trump should spotlight the mullah's brutality, corruption, and hypocrisy, including the privileged lives of regime elites abroad. They argue that stronger communication tools, including efforts to bypass internet blackouts, could help Iranians organize and resist. Supporters believe exposing Tehran's propaganda may be critical to turning public anger into a movement for freedom. Ken Lorman reporting.
4: A tropical depression off the coast of Hawaii is now Tropical Storm Mokay. The Central Pacific Hurricane Center said Mokay is packing top winds near 45 miles per hour. This is SRN News.
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15: Hello, ladies and gentlemen. This is Dr. Mark Darrow. It's so good to be on the show again. And I'm here to educate you as to how you can avoid orthopedic surgery when it isn't necessary. There are times when it is necessary, obviously, but unfortunately, all the stuff, or maybe it's fortunate, the studies coming forth show that most of these surgeries really should not be done. We have a new way to heal, which I've actually been doing for almost 30 years, so it's not new for me. But the public is starting to learn that you can regenerate tissue with stem cells and PRP, platelet-rich plasma. And by calling in the show right now, I'm going to send you a book. It's a book I wrote. It's called Stem Cell and Platelet Therapy, Regenerate, Don't Operate. It's got a couple hundred pages and about 250 scientific studies on how stem cells and PRP can actually regrow the tissue. That's what we now call it, regenerative medicine. Back in the day, we used to call it prolotherapy, proliferative therapy, and we had lesser type injectables that didn't work as well, but it's all we had, and we were grateful for that. Today, it's morphed into using, well, it started with PRP many years ago, and then stem cells, and there's other things. Okay. Looks like we had a little trouble with the operator there. We're back on, so I hope you didn't miss much there. Anyway, Suzanne Summers wrote the foreword to my book, Stem Cell and Platelet Therapy, Regenerate, Don't Operate. And by calling in to ask me a question right now, which I would love, I will send you out a copy of the book, free copy of the book. And the studio number, you can talk to myself, Dr. Mark Darrow. Dr. Grove is off for the day. But the number here is 866-870-5752. That's 866-870-5752. I'd love to hear from you. So how do we take the surgery out of pain? That's really the question. Here's an example. This is a question that just came in. And by the way, if you go to my website, which is stemcellinstitute.com, that's stemcellinstitute.com, you can actually send me an email right there from the website and ask me any kind of questions you want about musculoskeletal medicine. And the question that just came in is, I have bone on bone on both hips. I have Kaiser / Medicare. Is there an alternative to surgery? So this person doesn't have a lot of information about what they're able to do. But if they're walking and their hips are moving, their femurs are moving in the acetabulum, then they don't have bone on bone. And that's something we'll talk about after we get to a caller. We have a caller coming in, but let me, not quite ready. So bone on bone means that there's no cartilage, because there's cartilage in between the bones that are in the joints. We have Nita calling in from Studio City. Nita, can we take this call right now and talk to you? Hello, Nita. Not ready yet, almost. Nita's getting ready. So back to the idea of bone on bone. Bone on bone is rare. A lot of people that come in to see me and Dr. Grove are told they have bone on bone, and then we examine the area, and the joint is very mobile. It may even be better than the joint that's not on what they call bone on bone. So we can't look at an image or a doctor's diagnosis. Most diagnoses that we get referred into us are absolutely wrong. And why do we know that? Because we use, Dr. Grove and I use an ultrasound to look inside the body to see what the real thing is that's happening. And then we do a hands-on examination. Most people that come to us that have had a failed surgery, when we ask if the doctor actually examined them, they say no, they put an image. They put an x-ray, an MRI, CT scan up on the light box and showed them what was wrong. That's, to me, in my humble opinion, a horrible way to decide whether a person needs surgery or what type of treatment it is or what the diagnosis is. We use our hands. We find the pain generator. That's the place that the pain is coming from. And by the way, if you want a free phone consult with our staff, you can call the office right now. The phone number to the office is 800-300-9300. That's 800-300-9300. Now we have Nita in Studio City on the phone, ready to rock and roll. Nita, are you there?
16: I am here. Hi, Dr. Hello. Darrow.
15: Hello, Nita. How are you today?
16: I'm really good. And the reason why I'm really good, like 100%, is because you treated me the first time over 20 years ago. Then a few years later,
15: am I that old?
16: Well, I thought you were 30 at the time. No,
15: I'm still 16.
16: Okay, well, that's a good thing, right?
15: Yeah.
16: So I was treated by you, and it was miraculous. And then a few years later, when I re-injured myself, dancing or whatever I was doing, I went back to you. And so you've treated me over the years a few times. And I mean, we're human beings. We run around, we do things. We're going to re-injure ourselves the older we get, especially. And every time, so I'm sitting here as like a real senior citizen. That means I'm somewhere between Heinz 57 and death. And I'm 100% pain-free. I'm 100% pain-free because of you, Dr. Darrow. And what I liked also is that, you know, I don't like needles, but you're so quick, it's like a little pinch, and it's like no big deal.
15: Well, you know, Dr. Grove and I both use the thinnest needles that can be used, and the reason is both Dr. Grove and I have injected ourselves, and we know, you know, what the pain of a needle can be like. And we get a lot of patients who have failed stem cells or PRP, and we say, what happened? They said, well, number one, it hurts so bad. And typical doctors will use a thicker needle, you know, maybe a 22-gauge needle. We use maybe a 25, which is much thinner. And when we can, we'll actually use a 30-gauge needle, which is like a feather. And it just depends on the area. So we have to be careful to do things that make people feel better and not hurt them. So, yeah, that's why you had an easy time with it. Do you have any questions about the treatments we do today? Because if you came in 20 years ago, I doubt we were doing stem cells then.
16: I started with what you were talking about a minute ago, which is, you know, prolotherapy. And then, of course, later you developed other treatments. So I think it would be great if you could distinguish those a little bit again.
15: Sure.
16: And then talk about also maybe the difference between stem cell and platelets. And how that works, like how do you draw the blood and all that stuff. I think that's
15: sure.
16: a pretty important thing to explain to people because, you know, it's a scary thought. It's off the beaten track, but it is miraculous. These treatments are miraculous. And
15: I think
16: who wants to be on a bunch of pain pills? Who wants to take that stuff that destroys cartilage, that other
15: steroids.
16: Show I can't think of what.
15: Yeah, steroids, dexamethasone or things like that, cortisone. No, you're right. Those are really good issues. And the difference really is PRP is just taken from the blood. It's a quick blood draw like when you get your labs done. And we take a little bit of blood, we spin it in a centrifuge, and then we can segregate out the platelets. And that's called PRP, platelet-rich plasma. And we can inject that immediately. Stem cells typically can be done from bone marrow, which is it's like a blood draw. It's just done from the pelvis and the back. And that's a very simple thing to do. A lot of doctors are using Wharton's jelly, which is the inside of an umbilical cord now, to get stem cells. And there's different ways to do that, but that's also very simple. The nice thing about using bone marrow is that it also has blood in it, so you get the PRP and the stem cells at the same time from one draw. In my experience, because I've done both my knees, my elbows, my wrist, I've done both my shoulders, I've had other doctors do my neck and back, I've had many, many injuries. I am an idiot athlete, and I just keep going even when it hurts until I can't do it anymore. So when I've injured myself, I just drive into the office. If it's like a weekend, like I'm going to go play golf today and I'm going to go running later, and if I do injure myself, which I have done on the golf course, I have driven directly from the golf course to my office and injected myself. And so I'm very fortunate to be a doctor who found a niche that works for me. And I've had amazing success. Every time I've injected myself, I've healed. Sometimes it's taken more than one treatment, but many times it's just taken one treatment. Just depends on the severity of the injury. So that's kind of the difference. And over the years, I started injecting myself with prolotherapy, which you said you had 20 years ago, and I did that on myself almost 30 years ago.
16: Yeah, it still works. Can I ask you another question?
15: Well, it works, but prolotherapy, let me get to the bottom of this. Prolotherapy is mainly dextrose and lidocaine mixed together, and it works, but it needs a lot of treatments. It's not as efficacious as using PRP. And then stem cells are even more efficacious than that. And there's other things we can throw into the cocktail to increase the healing. So what part of your body did we work on, by the way, just so we can let the public know where this works? Okay.
16: We worked on my neck, and
15: What did you have? Did you have arthritis in your neck? Do you know?
16: No, it wasn't arthritis. It was an actual injury. And okay. I had been, just so people can hear like what I went through, because it's interesting because I didn't know about you until somebody connected us, but I was going to a chiropractor in the valley who was doing heat and cold compresses and trying to adjust it a little, and it was getting worse. And this went on for a number of months. And then I happened to be talking to someone who's a mutual colleague of ours, and she said, hey, you know, there's this treatment, blah, blah, blah, explained who you were, what you did. And then I saw you the next week, and here's what I want people to know about you. When she told you I was in level 10 pain, you actually called me around 11 o'clock on a Sunday night to make sure I could get to you the next morning. And I never had a doctor call me on a weekend in my life. I never had a doctor care so much as you do about your patients.
15: That's so
16: sweet.
15: And
16: that is let me just say this, Nita.
15: Dr. Grove and I both give out our cell numbers to every patient. And when they leave the office after treatment, we say, please call us tonight and let us know how you're doing. Or please call tomorrow or we'll call you. And the reason is because we stay very close in touch with our patients. And we need that. I think every doctor should. You know, there's no such thing as should. But we would like to stay very close in touch with our patients. They always say, well, I don't want to bother you. And I say, you will bother me if you don't call me. And I say, I turn my phone off when I go to sleep, so you really can't bother me. And I'm on the phone with patients literally till midnight almost every night. And they're always shocked like you are about that kind of connection. I think it's very, very important because the doctors that I use won't talk to me. It's very difficult to get a hold of my doctors today. And we're the opposite. We want a very close contact. We want to know what's going on with our patients. And we want to know where you're at so we can help you heal and keep you from doing the things that block the healing. So that's very, very important to have an amazing relationship with the patients. So I'm going to give out the phone number to our studio again so we can get some more callers. Nita, thank you so much. You've been very helpful in educating people.
16: You're welcome.
15: The number to the studio
16: I'm going to call you at least once or twice a year until they toe tag me because you're a miracle. Thank you, Dr. Darrow.
15: Thanks. I appreciate it, Anita. That's very humbling. So the number to the studio, if you want to call in, is 866-870-5752. 866-870-5752. 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And on every page, there is a spot where you can email me. And there's also videos of me doing these procedures all over the body. So you can learn about whether you would like to avoid a needless surgery. And I say that with a lot of respect for the orthopedic surgeons. I love what they do. It's really tough work being a surgeon. I used to do tons of it in my training. I was on track to be in orthopedic surgery until my boss did a surgery on my right shoulder, and God bless him, but the surgery failed miserably, and my shoulder and my arm blew up like a balloon, and I had a high fever after that, and at that point, I was like, I am not going to be a surgeon and do this to people, and I learned about doing regenerative medicine when I was a resident at UCLA, and that's what I've been doing ever since. It's worked for me every time I've used it. It's worked for Dr. Grove. And it doesn't work on everybody. I'm not going to say this is the panacea or the miracle. And most of the failures that come up are really because the patients don't listen to us. they get too active too quick, and the cells, the stem cells, the PRP, the platelets we put in, don't have a chance to start the growth cycle because people are too active. And I know what that's like. I like to exercise every single day. And if I don't let the area rest after I inject myself, it's just not going to heal as quickly, and I have to do more treatments. So, you know, we just have to be careful and listen to the doctor in order to make this work. So, you know, listen, folks, you don't have to live in pain. You can get back to doing the things in life that you love to do. And you can do that without a surgery. You know, there's no reason to do most of these orthopedic surgeries. And if you don't believe me, go to, you know, ChatGPT, go to Google, and look up these studies that are coming out showing that having the surgery really can hurt you. And it hurt me. It hurt my shoulder. And that's the way I learned. That's how I flipped from doing orthopedic surgery to doing regenerative medicine, is because fortunately or unfortunately for me, the shoulder failed miserably. The surgery failed miserably. And it taught me a lesson, which was, in medicine, be conservative. Always be conservative. Do the thing that can hurt you least. I kid my patients and I say, if you're really smart, don't go to a doctor. You know, do things naturally. And they say, you mean don't even come to you? And I said, if you can help it, don't. If you have ways of doing things conservatively, do it. And, you know, on the show, we've had many chiropractors and acupuncturists and body workers, and I'm all in favor of that. You know, if you can stay away from medication and surgery, you're in good shape. So we have Ron in Rancho Mirage on the phone. Ron, how are you today? Can you hear me?
17: Yes, I can hear you, doctor.
15: So what can I do for you, Ron? What's going on? Do you have any pain in your body?
17: Not really. I was going to give you a report on my torn meniscus that you treated 23 years ago.
15: Oh my God, we're both getting older.
17: Yeah, you probably don't remember, but an orthopedic surgeon in Colorado told me that I had a badly torn meniscus in my left knee, and you treated me with prolotherapy, and I had two treatments, and my knee hasn't bothered me since.
15: Wow, that's really cool news.
17: So I'm wondering,
15: Yeah, go ahead.
17: I was going to ask you, you know, I'd be very curious to have an MRI of my left knee to see what the meniscus looks like. You know, because I'm just wondering.
15: That's a great idea. It's a great idea, and it's unnecessary. And I'll tell you why. Many people come in with the diagnosis of a meniscal tear, rotator cuff tear in the shoulder, labral tear in the hip, blah, blah, blah, blah, blah. We treat the whole body. There's no area of the body that Dr. Grove and I do not treat for musculoskeletal pain. So it doesn't really matter where it is. The body is made out of collagen, and collagen is the structural protein of the body. It's wherever we inject stem cells or platelets, the area grows tissue. Now, many people who come in have a diagnosis that's wrong. So a diagnosis could be, let's say, meniscal tear, all right? And then we examine the knee, and it's not even the meniscus that's the problem. And why did they have a meniscal tear? Why did they come in with that idea? Because the doctor did an MRI and saw a meniscal tear and wanted to do a surgery on that or treat that. So no, I don't think you getting an MRI at this point when you have no pain is a valid idea, because it may show something that is not causing you a problem. You already said you haven't had any pain since I treated you 23 years ago. Well, that gives you your answer. Ron, thank you so much for your call. We're going to go to Bruce in West Hollywood. Bruce, can you hear me? Dr. Mark Darrow on Living Pain Free. Hello, Bruce.
18: Wanted to call in and talk about how successful the stem cell was that you treated me with about 2 years ago. You know, I had about 6 weeks before a long hike, and you said, well, let's give it a try. It felt like it wasn't quite enough sessions, but it turned out to be perfect because he treated me for about 3 weeks, three sessions, and then I was really mellow for the next 3 weeks, went on my hike, and hiked from Mont Blanc to the Matterhorn. So I would call that a success.
15: Oh, my God, that's crazy. How long did that hike take you, Bruce?
18: That was about 13 days of a lot of incline and a lot of decline, and it was a groin injury. And, you know, groins are such a nagging injury that I thought I was shot.
15: Oh, my God. Groin injuries are horrible. Yeah, they're horrible.
18: Horrible.
15: And let me explain to people what it is, Bruce. I know you're all excited here. So the groin injuries generally are what we call an enthesopathy. The enthesis is where that, or where any tendon, ligament, or muscle attaches to bone. And a lot of surgeries are done because the surgeon doesn't realize that it's only an enthesopathy. An enthesopathy is inflammation at that juncture of the tendon, ligament, or bone. And it could be near a joint, and then they operate on the joint. So in the groin, we have, you know, the hip is close by, the hip joint. So a lot of people end up getting a hip replacement when it's nothing more than an enthesopathy that we can heal with stem cells or PRP. And another term for it might be a pubicitis. The pubic bone can be inflamed where the adductor tendon attaches. Bruce, I'm sorry, we're on a break right now for a couple of minutes. 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
2: The federal government is revealing its short-term plans for Colorado River water cuts from three states. The Interior Department announced it would require California, Arizona, and Nevada to reduce their water use by 1.25 million acre-feet per year in the next 2 years. That's largely in line with the plan in the lower basin states to put forward themselves and would release them from more dramatic cuts for the time being. 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
15: 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If you give us a call, we'll send you out a free copy of my book, Stem Cell and Platelet Therapy, Regenerate, Don't Operate, with a foreword by Suzanne Summers. It's a couple hundred pages. There's about 250 studies on how stem cells and PRP, platelet-rich plasma, can heal your body without having a needless surgery. I see we already have a caller. It says Steve in London. This is going to be interesting. Can we talk to you, Steve? Can you hear me? It's Dr.
23: Yeah.
15: Mark Darrow.
23: Hey, Dr. Darrow, how are you?
15: I'm living it up. Are you actually in London?
23: Yeah, I'm in a cab, a black cab right now, rushing to the theater, but I knew you were on. I thought I would should try to do this. I just have a few minutes in the car. But
15: oh, my God. Thank you so much.
23: Yeah, I've always done, you know, I feel like I'm one of your biggest cheerleaders. So if there's a chance to tell my story, at least, of, you know, some of my several visits with you, I've sent probably 30 quotes to you, I think my guests have recommended, because every time someone tells me they're getting ready to get surgery, and you know, I love your, you know, sort of subtitle, you know, regenerate, don't operate.
15: It sounds like you're my biggest referral source. Thank you.
23: I think now from my hometown, I know Chicago. I've got some buddies there who fly out from Chicago to see you.
15: Oh yeah. I know who you are. Yeah. It's pretty interesting. So, there's a body worker in Chicago who was sending his patients to, I think it was Costa Rica, for very, very expensive treatment and a long trip.
23: Exactly.
15: And then, if I'm correct, you had come in for treatment, was it your shoulder initially?
23: Yeah, initially it was my shoulder. I dislocated both shoulders, and I had my subcap and supercap. I had were full separate, you know, full tears. I saw five surgeons. I saw the top five. If you look at any top 10 surgeons or top five, I saw the top surgeons in L.A., from the Lakers and Dodgers surgeons. I mean, people who were at the, get some at really, famous, centers for orthopedic surgery. I think I saw you, I think she was getting it scheduled. It was right at the onset of COVID. And so, that was starting to happen. Things hadn't been shut down yet, but that was sort of waning. And I think I saw you after I saw the first surgeon, and you gave me a little bit of a overview of your approach. You told me that the surgeons were going to tell you that you were crazy and this stuff that you could do.
15: Well, I am crazy. Crazy. I love being crazy because I'm outside the box in medicine.
23: Yes. And you said that you didn't fault them for believing what they believe. It's like a religion. But go ahead and see, because I showed you the names of the surgeons I was interviewing with, and then you can come back. And it was like no harm, no foul. Every surgeon I saw, all five surgeons said that I had to do surgery and I had to do it as fast as possible. Two of them.
15: So let me ask you a question. See, did you ever get a surgery?
23: No, of course not. I mean, that's why.
15: And how are your shoulders that were dislocated and torn? How are they doing today?
23: I can still hit a golf ball 300 yards, and
15: I want a lesson. Teach me how.
23: The thing that's funny is that my friends who I play golf with, not necessarily well, but if they golf with, all thought like, there's somebody else who had the same type of injury. And they said, you're going to be out for a year. I was back on the course. I wasn't trying to hit driver then, but I was, I was back in maybe just under 3 months. And I feel surgeons were telling me I wouldn't be able to touch my head or raise my arm again. And if I wanted to do this, one surgeon told me if I let it heal naturally, that if I ever wanted to play golf, and there's another lot of sports I probably couldn't do, that I would not serve a tennis ball again. And they said that I would, if I did play, I would shank every shot because the unevenness. And I heard a lot of stuff by, very esteemed people, all anxious to.
15: Steve, let me make a couple comments here, and then I'm going to have to let you go because we have other callers. But the top surgeons in town, I have the highest respect for, just like I have respect for all surgeons. But unfortunately, they have what I'm going to call tunnel vision. And you were told by five of the top guys, and I know who they are, that you had to have surgery and you had to do it right away. And that just is wrong. You have to have surgery when you're bleeding to death or you have a broken bone or sticking like that. Otherwise, it's what we call elective. Elective means the patient gets to decide, not the surgeon. So I'm so grateful that you came to me and were able to heal up your shoulders. And it's real easy to heal with a small needle. You walk in, you get some stem cells or platelets or mix them together and walk out. There's really very minimal, if any, side effects. People typically get a little stiff. That's what happens to me, but nothing bothersome. But anyway, I want to appreciate you in public.
23: Oh, no, thanks. I'm glad.
15: And thank you so much. I mean, I can't believe you're calling all the way from London in a black cab on the way to the theater. God bless you, my friend. I'm going to talk.
23: Okay, you too.
15: I'm going to go to Arthur right now. Yeah, take care.
23: Okay, thanks.
15: This says Arthur in Menifee. I don't know what that is. Arthur, are you on the phone with us? Can you hear me? Dr. Mark?
0: Yes, sir, I am. I'm in Menifee, California. That's about 8 to 9 miles north of Temecula, just south of Riverside, in the Inland Empire. And I heard your show for the first time last week. I was going to a job. It was Sunday on AM 590. And was really intrigued by the show, and you were talking about platelet-rich plasma, and I'm suffering from chronic back pain, low back pain.
15: Okay.
0: My MRI or CAT scan shows it's the L5, S1, and L4 and 5. It says mild disc herniation, but I've been having these MRIs for years, and it says the same exact thing, but they did back surgery on me many years ago. It was failed, didn't work. I've had over 100 acupuncture treatments, hundreds of chiropractic treatments, traction, massage, ice therapy, vitamins and supplements. I do yoga. I'm exercising. I'm doing everything. And all the. And
15: well, it sounds like you're going to live to 150 years old.
0: Well, I want to, but I'm not going to be able to with the chronic pain. No matter what I do, it's kind of out of my power. And I'm just hearing, I've got excited about hearing your show. And,
15: so let me give you the key. Let me give you the key, Arthur. The key is this. Okay. Here's the key. Do you have pain down your legs or in your back or both?
0: No, I just got it just basically centered in my low back, not the legs.
15: Okay. Okay, so number one, a herniated disc means zero, okay? I have herniated discs in my neck and my low back. I have no pain.
0: Oh.
15: All right? I have no pain. And when someone has centralized low back pain, 99.9% of the time, that's an enthesopathy, which I talked about the first half of the show. The enthesis is where your ligaments back there, the iliolumbar ligaments, attach to the pelvis, or it might be the quadratus lumbar muscle that originates on the bottom of the ribs and then inserts on the pelvis. It could be something called the thoracodorsofascia, which is like saran wrap that covers the muscles in your back that insert down there. So I haven't seen you. I'm not your doctor. I can't promise you a thing. But from what you're telling me, you're an easy fix.
23: Really?
0: Not according to the regular
15: I'm not going to promise anything. I have to examine you, and you have to be a patient for me to tell you. But just from your telling me, you're an easy fix, and I could be 100% wrong, okay?
0: One more thing, sir, is I didn't tell you. I'm also getting spine shots. They're steroid they're nerve blocks, they're called. And they make me numb, and they make me feel a little better, maybe not even all 100%.
15: Yeah,
0: maybe
15: bad 50, news.
0: 50% better bad for news. A month.
15: Yeah, bad news.
0: Why?
15: To me, it's bad news. If you like it, do it.
0: Oh.
15: Well, steroids are no good for you. It's not good for your entire system. It can shut down your adrenal glands. It can actually make the situation worse because it destroys the tissue. So personally, I wouldn't do it to me. If you like it, do it. Oh. I would say the best way to do is regenerate the attachments. And if the steroid worked for a month, what we do with regenerative medicine with stem cells, hopefully it would work, you know, for a lifetime. Maybe not, because you can re-injure. But we're regrowing issue instead of destroying it, which is what you're having done now.
0: How many treatments would I need? Can I do the PRP without stem cells, or do I have to do it with the stem cells?
15: Yeah, you can do whatever you want. Something to talk about when you come in. When you come in the office, we'll discuss. Have to examine you first. The examination with our hands is the most important thing to figure out what's going on. Your images mean nothing to me.
0: They mean nothing to. I'm like, I had a feeling that was you were going to say that. So
15: no. If you saw an MRI, of my back, any doctor saw the MRI of my back, they go, "You need surgery right now. That's horrible," but I don't have any pain. So you cannot correlate an image with a human being.
0: Okay, you're absolutely right. The report and the X-ray mean absolutely nothing. It's not an open barometer for anything, really.
15: No, I like to have them because a couple of times I've found cancer.
0: Okay.
15: Right? You can find weird things sometimes with images. I found a bleb in a lung one time when I was looking at a shoulder, and the guy was a deep sea diver, so we saved his life. Mm-hmm. By having that taken care of, but it was nothing to do with the shoulder. No, it's good to get the image just as an adjunct, but the hands, the physical exam, is really where we find the pain generators. Makes sense.
0: So the best thing is to come into your office and basically have a 1 hour consultation and actually speak to you or the doctor, Dr. Grove.
15: Yeah.
0: Does it also
15: That's
0: help
15: exactly
0: with
15: what
0: cancer, PRP? I understand it helps with cancer too because a friend of my sister's was 70 years old. No?
15: Yeah. Not yet. There's. Okay. Oh, I'm sorry. I should retract that. There are certain
0: He's
15: types of blood cancer.
0: Already.
15: What? No, no. There's certain types of blood cancer that it could help with.
0: Okay.
15: You know, they can.
0: Oh.
15: You know, you do a bone marrow transplant. That's different. We just do musculoskeletal medicine. We don't do IVs. I haven't found one person yet that said IV stem cells who said it lasted. They get a halo effect after they spend a fortune for nothing. And they're walking around for a week going, wow, this is the greatest thing. But then later they go, no, it was a waste of money. So, no, I'm not into doing the IV stuff.
0: This is not something the insurance take care of. This is something I got to come out with my own. I could put it on my credit card or I got to come out of pocket, right?
15: You know, come into the office or actually call the office now if you like. You can get a free phone consult with the staff. The office is 800-300-9300.
0: 800-300-9300. Yeah, I talked to Jackie.
15: Okay.
0: Yeah.
15: Okay.
0: And if I call in first thing Monday, could I get in next week?
15: I'll get you in whenever you want.
0: Okay. Thank you very much for having me on the air and for relaying this stuff to you. I feel very hopeful right now because I suffered from this for 25 years.
15: I'm very hopeful. I'm very hopeful for you, too, because I had the exact same thing. Luckily, I didn't have a back surgery, although my doctor told me I needed it. And that was so many years ago, I can't even tell you. And I'm just very grateful that I do this work of regenerating tissue using stem cells and platelets because guess what? I use it on myself. And it's worked every time.
0: I see.
15: So hopefully it would work for you. I can't promise you anything.
0: Yeah. Can you tell me this? Why acupuncture and chiropractic, those are natural treatments. Why don't they fix or heal the problem and the traction? I mean,
15: they do. A lot of people get healed from those things. You got to try it all out, see what works for you. All right, man. Okay. I got Erica waiting.
0: Thank you so much.
15: Beverly Hills. God bless you, Arthur, and there's good hope ahead for you. I appreciate your call. All right, if you want to give me a call live right now at the studio, the phone number is 866-870-5752. That's 866-870-5752. Erica, can you hear me? This is Dr. Mark Darrow.
3: Hi, Dr. Darrow. How are you?
15: I'm living it up. I'm always living it up, no matter what's going on.
3: How about you?
15: What's happening?
3: I'm doing fantastic. I just wanted to call in and share my testimonial with PRP and my recovery back to work after getting injured on the job.
15: Okay.
3: What kind of
15: work do you do?
3: Okay, so I'm in law enforcement. I work for Beverly Hills Police Department. 2 years ago in September of 2024, I was contacting the subject who was under the influence of some sort of drugs, and I got out to contact him. He took off running. I took off running after him. I ended up catching him, but, I mean, somewhere in between the running and catching him, I tore my meniscus. I was in severe pain, which led to MRI and all these other things. The city of Beverly Hills will suggest different types of treatments, surgeries and things like that to get you back healed, along with physical therapy and whatnot. So I did all the things that they had asked me to do, and I just felt like I wasn't improving, and I still had significant amount of pain in my right knee.
15: Let me ask you something. Did you have a surgery?
3: I actually did end up having surgery, but this was prior to my knowledge of PRP. So I had no idea about this until after.
15: Did you have surgery after this incident or before?
3: After the incident, yes. Right after the injury, but before PRP.
15: Okay. And did the surgery help you?
3: It did not. So it was very, okay. I will say, I started to think that I wasn't going to be able to make it back to work because what the doctors in the city were telling me that, the projected time of recovery was anywhere from 4 to 6 months. Hearing things like, I've had patients that have got back sooner. So it started to make me feel like my body wasn't healing properly. Like, it kind of made me feel bad. Like, the surgery didn't work how everyone is saying it was supposed to. So,
15: yeah, but I just thought of something very funny. It's not funny, but it's funny. So you thought that you failed the surgery instead of the surgery failing you.
3: Correct. That's
15: so weird. You probably felt guilty about it.
3: I did. You start to think like, what's wrong?
15: I mean, if you're a police officer, if you're a police officer, you want to be tough. You want to support the team. You want to get back to work as soon as you can.
3: Exactly. 100% correct. So, that's what happened with me. I felt like because my body wasn't recovering well from the surgery, and it's no credit, I mean, a discredit to the surgeons, but it's just that it didn't work for me. And so
15: I never discredit surgeons because they want to be tough. You want to support the team. You want to get back to work as soon as

0: always so good, you know.
1: Right.
0: So that must weigh on their conscience too.
1: Exactly. So,
0: but they do the best they can, just like all doctors do.
1: Exactly. And they were great. It was probably about a 10-minute surgery. I think I probably went like in the operating room, maybe like around 8:30 or so. And after they do everything they need to, and they give you anesthesia, I was probably waking up and in my recovery room, maybe like around 9:15. So it was very quick.
0: Let me redirect you because I'm a lawyer. We always redirect people. Having had the surgery, it failed. And then you had PRP. And how did that work for you?
1: So I was told about PRP from one of my bosses at work. He explained how it helped with his recovery, with his knees and knee pain. So obviously I kind of went down the research trail and started researching what PRP was, stem cells, platelets, like what the process is, how it works. And I was like, well, this seems like an obvious, like you literally allow your body to heal itself.
0: Of course. We want to do things naturally. As a doctor, we would always like to have the patient heal naturally, of course, because everything else has side effects. So bottom line, are you back at work?
1: I am back at work. I've been back at work since last year, August. I got cleared in July of last year, but I didn't return back to August just due to a family trip. But I returned back to work, and honest to God truth, from post-surgery until how I feel now, which I know it takes a little bit of time overall, but I feel way better. I probably should come in and get a couple more, but I feel way better than what my hopes was after surgery. I would have never been able to make it back to work after surgery, but PRP gave me hope.
0: You know, the take home point of your call, Eric, I don't mean to cut you short, but we only have a minute left.
1: Yeah, no worries.
0: Is you had a surgery, unfortunately it failed. You got PRP. Mm-hmm. And you're better, and you're back at work. You're a police officer, very demanding work. And God bless you. I appreciate your call. It's great for the public to hear that something that's sort of off track works.
1: Yes. Yes, thank you, guys. Thank you to you and Dr. Grove and your amazing friendly staff.
0: love it. Thank you so much, Erica.
1: And, all right. Have a good one, sir.
0: Yeah. If you need me, you get a hold of me. We'll take care of you. 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
6: SRN News, I'm Mary Rose. The U.S. is imposing 50% tariffs on $20 billion worth of Canadian products.
7: Canada says it will immediately retaliate after the U.S. imposed 50% tariffs on $20 billion worth of Canadian products. Last-ditch negotiations between the U.S. and Canada failed to resolve the latest strain in relations between the historic allies. Prime Minister Mark Carney says in a statement, Canada will match those tariffs dollar for dollar to protect our workers and businesses. Canada wanted concessions on tariffs on steel, aluminum, autos, and lumber that a senior Trump administration official said Washington was not willing to provide. Donna Warder, Washington.
6: President Trump says construction on the White House ballroom is running ahead of schedule a day after the Supreme Court temporarily allowed work to continue. This is SRN News.
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15: 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I'm your host, Gil Ascarati, the real estate agent to the stars, and you're all stars to me. 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But first, my DRE number is 0129-8646. This show is for information and entertainment purposes only, not intended to give you legal or business advice. Anything I say has nothing to do with my guest, the radio station, or Pinnacle Estate Properties. Get some attorney to charge you a lot of money to tell you the stuff I'm going to tell you for free. And that's what we do here on Real Estate Radio LA. Thank you for spending the afternoon with me. I got a special guest, a good buddy of mine, who has really been my mentor. You know, there's AI. I've got Chris I. Chris Gardner, welcome back to Real Estate Radio LA.
16: Thanks, Gil. Good to be here again.
15: You and I talk about real estate all the time. The good, the bad, and the ugly. And that's what we do. And we criticize it when it needs to be criticized. We criticize Los Angeles when it needs to be criticized. But our industry is crazy time right now. And that's why I love spending time with you, Chris. A lot of people may have heard you throughout the years. You've been on multiple times. But tell us a little bit about your background.
16: 30 years as a broker, previous mortgage lender. 16 years ago, I started my company, FHA Pros, that licenses condo and assumable mortgage data and approves condos nationwide for residential mortgage sales.
15: Well, you're a non-practicing attorney.
16: Yep.
15: So you also own a couple of companies. One of them is FHA Pros. If anybody's heard me in the past when I talk about assumable loans, this is the gentleman who taught me this. Now, understand, I've been in the business 25 years, and about 2 years ago, somebody introduces me to Chris, says it's the smartest guy I know. That's an incredible introduction. And I couldn't wait to meet you. And I remember the first night we were having dinner with Marina and I, and we sat there for hours just talking real estate. And it was fascinating because if you're not growing, you're dying. And here I am. I don't think I know everything. And the second you think you know everything, you are the dumbest guy in the room. I want to learn. And when you told me about assumable loans, every FHA loan and every VA loan is assumable, blew my mind. If you guys have heard me in the past, the list that I talk about is generated by this gentleman right here. So FHA Pros, you've been in the industry how long?
16: 30 years.
15: Do you agree that what's going on nationally and even internationally with all the companies going to the consolidation, how would you summarize what's going on right now in real estate?
16: A lot of disruption, a lot of jockeying for future market share position in the face of uncertain AI initiatives, uncertain legislative issues, legal ramifications. There's so much going on right now. It's like 100 years of changes in the industry in the last 12 months.
15: So let's go through a little bit of history. Century 21 in the 60s and 70s and 80s was a dominant force. And what you guys don't know is, it's one thing that what the public saw, but the real estate agent, they were all going to Century 21 because it was a 50-50 split. The agent got 50% and the company got 50% and all the listings were on a book. You needed that book. When you got in, did you have the book?
16: Yep.
15: Okay. So you literally had to go in and look for pages of cities and streets and figure out what you're doing. It was really labor intensive, and it was 50-50 split with Century 21. Then around 80s and 90s, RE/MAX starts coming in. Disruptor?
16: Yeah.
15: For them.
16: Definitely disrupted the old broker model of 50-50 splits.
15: When they first came in, they were renting you space, sort of like your hairdresser. The hairdresser says, hey, I'm going to make what I'm going to make, and I'm going to pay you rent for this location. And they had their certain cubicle, and that's what they did. Wow, from 50-50 to 100%. 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You're also paying local dues to RE/MAX local, international, regional. 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Took over the marketplace. Now, Century 21 wasn't a player. RE/MAX is a player. Then Keller Williams comes in, and they have this profit sharing. And all of a sudden, they're growing. So it was almost like multi-level. I brought you, and I would get a percentage of your earnings. And then you brought in Josh, and I made some on Josh. That's right. All of a sudden, wow, multi-level in real estate. People have no idea that that's what that is. EXP comes in. Everybody's working from home, and the industry gets hit, and the world gets hit with COVID. So working from home was a no-brainer. And all of a sudden, their stock goes up. What's going on right now with Compass? Compass was the industry leader, I would say, they wanted to be the best. Would you agree that now they don't necessarily want to be the best because they've acquired all these other companies that want to be the biggest?
16: I do agree with that. They purchased Anywhere, which is Coldwell Banker, Century 21, Better Homes and Gardens, Sotheby's. They purchased them to up their agent count because I'm certain they see the writing on the wall that the future, as they see it, with private listing networks is, if they grow their agent count, they will grow their own revenue because they will double their revenue to the broker because the sales will all go through their office. The buyer will be represented by an agent of theirs and the seller would be represented by an agent of theirs. And so they're basically steering this business into their own pipeline.
15: So Compass, they were high end. Still are, you would say. They'll take anything. And then they start buying all these other companies and acquiring them. So now they want agent count. And then they pick a fight with Zillow, two mammoths going at it. And then what's happening there?
16: A lot of lawsuits going on. I'd like to be Compass's counsel. They're printing money right now because they've got more lawsuits going on than they can count. Compass is in a lawsuit with Zillow. Compass is teamed up with MRED, the Midwest Real Estate Data, MLS, to get a feed from them. And Zillow basically said, when you can't sell it within your private listing network, you can't put it on Zillow. We're the big boy. So that's what your seller is going to have to face, that if you try to sell it without giving it to the world and placing it on Zillow from the beginning, then when you don't sell it, you won't be able to do it in the future.
15: So Compass wants to hoard their listings.
16: Correct. Under the guise of seller's choice.
15: The seller doesn't know what they want, what they need. What everybody needs in their home is massive amount of what? Exposure.
16: Demand.
15: Demand. You want people to see it. You don't want to say, we'll trickle it out. Okay, so that's what Compass wants. And Zillow's whole business model is based on our listings. So if this mammoth company starts withholding listings from Zillow, is Zillow business model in jeopardy?
16: I think Zillow's in really big trouble. And the investors in their stock also think so because their market share has really gone down because people are seeing the writing on the wall that with the advances with AI, you won't have to go to a portal. The AI will go out and find the properties you're looking for wherever they are, whether it's my personal website, whether it's Zillow, whether it's the MLS, whether it's Compass's private network. So the future of search isn't that you have to have all the listings in one place to search them. AI will go out and find them wherever they are.
15: So when you talk about portal, you're talking about Zillow's a portal. Remax.com was a portal. Pinnacle, the portal. Real estate agents' personal websites, a portal. Craigslist, a portal. It's all information, and AI grabs all of that. There's so much changing going on. Does the average consumer really understand it? Does it affect them? Right now, I would say no. But this industry, we're not going to be able to recognize it in 5 years.
16: I agree with that. I think the changes are really hard to know exactly how they shake out, but the speed with which things are happening now, the two MLSs in the country cut off Zillow's feed. Without that feed, they're effectively out of business, because if you can't find listings on Zillow, you wouldn't go there.
15: What use does Zillow have if they don't have listings?
16: Right.
15: Zero.
16: So
15: it's
16: the way
15: it's a Zillow. It's a zero.
16: Yeah, the way that the industry is going now, it's very hard to predict, but the speed with which things are changing, I think, are only going to get faster. Mm-hmm. And I think a lot of these companies are going to see some of the decisions they've made. They will have wished they unraveled and didn't go forward with them, because the conditions are going to change.
15: A lot of businesses dominated their industry. A lot of these businesses that are dominating, they're going to be Blockbuster. Blockbuster was on every corner, dominated. Did anybody not know what a Blockbuster was?
16: No.
15: No. And then Hollywood Video gets a tiny little portion of that business. But within 3 years, Netflix put them out of business.
16: Redbox.
15: Streaming put them out of business. Gone. So you got Blockbuster, Licorice Pizza, Tower Records, the music industry, how that changed. You've got Border Books, Toys R Us, gone. Sears, companies that have been around for hundreds of years. You talk about physical travel agencies. There was three or four in every single mall. Remember that?
16: Yep.
15: Actually, in my networking group, I have a travel agent. I go, oh my God, I didn't know you guys still exist.
16: Yeah.
15: You look like a four-leaf
16: clover.
15: You look like a normal person. Oh my God, that's a mirage. But you still need them. Do you still need real estate agents? How about one-hour photos? They're everywhere. You were printing money back then. I had friends of mine back at El Camino High School, famous family. They were printing money. You're talking about traditional stockbrokers. What happened?
16: Schwab, E-Trade, Scottrade.
15: These big mammoth real estate companies are going to have to change. But is the real estate agent still needed?
16: I think so, and here's why. There's more hand-holding than my first love in a real estate transaction. You're dealing with human beings all over the place, escrow officers, buyers, sellers, inspectors, appraisers, lenders, people. That's probably the hardest part of real estate, is managing all those people, personalities, needs, desires, rights, and responsibilities ethically, and not pull all your hair out. And I don't see how AI does that. AI can tell you what the required documents are. It can advise you this is what you should do. But who's going to do the management of all those people?
15: The emotion. There's so many times I've been in living rooms and sellers are crying because so emotional. You have to sort of scale that down, right? You got a buyer, very emotional. It's beautiful. What I love about my business is these are my favorite words. Welcome home. Here are the keys. And congratulations. So we talked about this, that we just got into escrow on a house in Granada Hills with 44 offers. And we won. That means 43 agents, 43 families did not win. How did we get over the finish line? I knew the other agent. I knew the value of the neighborhood, Granada Hills. My mom lives there. My office is in Porter Ranch. I totally coached the buyers. Write a letter. It was original owners. They were very emotional. A lot of family pulling their hair out and I want to dominate. And even though there's a trust, there's emotions, there's strong personalities. Write a letter. Write another letter. Include some pictures. And they're beautiful people. And they're both engineers. And they're like, Gil, we're not really gushy, emotional people. I said, we'll become a little bit more emotional. Show them you want the home. Tell them why you want the home. We had to write three different letters, send a bunch of pictures. And weeks later, we finally get a response, and we won. AI can't do that.
16: Right.
15: AI can't say, hey, you know what I would do? Do what Gil Ascaretti does in California and write three letters. I spent 2.5 hours with these clients the other day. We were out in Rosemont buying this incredible property, and it's a foreclosure. Banks are not emotional. It's all about the money. Coaching them how to do it. But also, they were selling a property. So now they're buying a property. They're selling a property, and I spent 2.5 hours with them on their disclosures. And you know, that is where
17: the money is. That's where the lawsuits are. What do you disclose? What do you not disclose? What do you want to get away with? What do you want to hide from the buyer? The buyer finds out about it, and there's going to be lawsuits. Let's go ahead and take a break. Gil Ascarati, Real Estate Radio LA. 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And Josh, why don't you run the commercial that's running every single week right now, that What Makes Me Unique, and we'll talk about that after the turn. Gil Ascarati, host of Real Estate Radio L, every Saturday at 2 o'clock. If you're not unique, you're exactly the same. Well, I'm on the radio. 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Welcome back to Real Estate Radio LA. I hope you found that enjoyable, that the world is changing. It's unbelievable. When you talk about travel and how Airbnb changed the world, you talk about how Uber changed the taxi cab industry. The real estate industry has been under attack for years. Why? Because if you're thinking the world changed a taxi cab, which was about $50, and everybody wanted to go at the $50,000 that the real estate agent was getting, a lot of people just thought we were overpaid. And are we really? If you really think about it, you don't know about the fees that we have to pay for these global companies. Fee-Max has to make money on fees and dues international. Then they sell a franchise to a regional company who sells an office to the local owner, who has to make money from dues, because now it's not a 50-50 split anymore. You're skinning the cat so many times, there's no money in it, and there's a lot of risk. So many agents will not lease properties anymore. And I'm getting to the point, I'm thinking about it. It is a pain in the butt. And my clients are like, Gil, you're charging 1 month's rent? Yeah, I just leased out a house for $8,500 a month in La Crescenta. And they're like, $8,000? I said, yeah, I've been working on it for months. You asked for 10. We got into too much. We reduced. I finally find this fantastic tenant who's going to pay you $100,000 a year. $100,000 a year. You're going to pay me 8.5%. I'm worth it, because I found you somebody who's going to keep you out of trouble. The amount of money that is made on a lease is very little. The amount of liability is huge. If it was up to my company would not do leases anymore. The majority of lawsuits are right there in the leasing. The paperwork is just as much. And I do them all in person. I've talked about this. If you are managing your own property, you've got a fool as a client. Sooner or later, you're going to misplace some paperwork, and you are going to find a dishonest person who's going to bring in some family members and some gangbangers or whatever. They move out, the kid moves in, the girlfriend moves in, the family moves in, and you don't even know who they are. And you have to learn the hard way, or hire me, and I will help you stay out of trouble. But I won't manage anymore. There's no money in it. There's nothing but heartache and a lot of risk. But the commercial that we just ran before the break is, if you are not unique, you're exactly the same. What makes me unique? I still help people lease their properties. I still handhold. I still personally show property. But also, I give a free weekly list that Chris Gardner helps me with. Free weekly list to veterans and anybody who wants to buy FHA loans at an average interest rate of 3.25%. That makes me so unique. You do not understand. Agents don't know what I'm talking about. Agents don't know how to do it. Agents don't know Chris. Agents don't have the list. I do. That makes me unique. For a limited time only, I will list your house for 1.5%. And the fact that you're listening to my voice makes me unique. Real estate agents aren't on the radio. They are on their Facebook page, and they got 4 likes and a heart, all from their mother and their uncle and their aunt. Facebook is advertising to your friends. And I am on not only social media, but on the radio to reach people I do not know. I got a bigger bullhorn than most. If you are looking for a house in a Corona, here's an example of a good patriot who called me from the radio show. We have a four-bedroom, three-bathroom house, 3,000 square feet on an 8,000-square-foot lot, built in 1997. It's newer, it's big, it's beautiful, for $900,000. If you are looking at Corona, I can get you in. We just put it on the market. This is a beautiful, beautiful property. When we talk about affordability, let me tell you what makes homes affordable. The price, the interest rate, everything else is baked into the cake. I cannot lower your property taxes. I can't lower your insurance. 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And I don't want to lower the price on my listings, and I don't want to lower the price on my personal properties, but the interest rate. And that's where the best kept secret in real estate, assumable loans. Let's get into the deal of the week.
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17: 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You're going to assume a $600,000 loan at an interest rate of, drum roll, please, 3.76%. 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How do I know the payment, you may ask? Because I have a list of 3,000 of these from Santa Barbara to San Diego. That is what makes me unique. Assumable loans, that is assumable to anybody who is interested. I've got another one also. We're sticking to Corona just to give you an example of the reach. I'm going to give you some other ones. I'm going to pick another city that's far away just to show you that I have a reach of everywhere you are looking if you are interested in buying and selling. 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The seller is asking $730,000. You're going to take over a $550,000 loan. That means you got to bring in $180,000 at an interest rate of, drum roll please, 3.85%. Your payment is $2,816 for the next 26 years. Now, I've just picked those in Corona because that's where I'm going to be this Sunday. If you aren't interested in going to an open house in Corona to see my listing, please call me and I will hook you up. Now I'm going to show you Palmdale. Now, my buddy Chris goes to Palmdale and golfs all the time. Beautiful golfing community. It's hot. But if you're talking about affordability, you know what the answer is? You have to move further from LA. The reason my family went to LA is because they could buy a house in Winnetka, back then it was Canoga Park, for $22,000. They wanted to live in Culver City, but it was $30,000. Way too expensive. My dad wanted to live in Venice. My mom said, what are you, a hippie? Hell no. We're not going to Venice. We're going to the valley where we've been our whole lives for $22,500. The further away you get from LA, the less expensive. Palmdale, I've got a listing out there for $425,000. Please call me. It's adorable. It's moving ready. $425,000, people. Now, here's another example of assumable loans out in Palmdale, $750,000. It's a four-bedroom, three-and-a-half-bath, 2,900-square-foot home. You're going to assume a $420,000 loan. That means you got to bring in $330,000. We're going to stay with the threes with an interest rate of, drum roll, please, 3.3%. Your payment is $2,131 for the next 24 years. This house is beautiful. It's a half-acre lot. Another one in Palmdale. They're asking $770,000. Check this one out. You bring in $150,000, which is about 20%. That's what you would have to bring in anyway. But you're going to assume a $615,000 assumable loan at an interest rate of, drum roll, please, 2.7%. Your payment is $2,837.16 for the next 25 years. Why do I know that? Because I got a list of 3,000 homes from Santa Barbara to San Diego where I know the payment and the interest rate, and I know the affordable neighborhoods that can make your dreams come true. Real estate is the best way to acquire wealth. I'll tell you what a bad investment is. Paying rent for the rest of your life. But I know it's expensive. These are things that you can do. Call me. I find a neighborhood that's affordable, that's safe. All the ones in Palmdale on the west side, very nice. It is something that I would live in. They're newer, bigger, and they're great deals because assumable loans. So go ahead and reach out to me, and I will set you up, and I will hook you up. This is Gil Askarado. Hey, Josh, do we got to go?
19: We got to go.
17: We got to go. Well, God bless you, everybody, especially right now. God bless you. Can you still say God bless you in this country, Josh?
19: You sure can.
17: Darn right, you can. I'm going to say it loud. I'm going to say it proud, especially on today. The 4th of July. Happy birthday, America. The greatest country in the world. Are we perfect? No. But it's the greatest country in the world. When I say God bless you, I mean it. May God bless you. The Lord Almighty bless you, your home, your family, your friends. Keep you safe, especially during this weekend. And may your family and your home be full of love, joy, peace, a lot of food, and a whole lot of equity. We'll talk to you right after the show.
14: And I'm proud to be an American.
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10: 2 months after the fire, Lineage Logistics says it's entering the final stretch of warehouse cleanup efforts in Boyle Heights. This resident says the smell of the rotting food is still there. It's finally getting a little better.
11: It's not maybe as frequent as before, not consistent, but there'll be at times where it still smells heavy.
10: In 60 days, it has removed 85 million pounds of rotting food. Lineage says all the food waste has been removed from 2 freezers. Larry Marino in the Answer Newsroom.
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15: 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One of my favorite guests is on the line. We've got Chris Killam, also known as the Medicine Hunter, standing by now. CNN calls Chris the Indiana Jones of natural medicine because he's constantly scouring the globe searching for natural remedies. You may have seen Chris on the Dr. Oz show or maybe on PBS or CBS and also on Fox News where he does a health segment. He's been featured in the New York Times and also on ABC's 2020. Anyway, Chris is joining us today to discuss not one, but 3 of the hottest nutritional ingredients out there on the market today. Even better, he's teamed up with Purity today to give away a complimentary bottle to everyone out there in the listening audience. So do not, I repeat, do not change that dial. But first, a quick introduction. Chris Killam is an author and an educator. He's written 14 books. He's conducted research in over 30 countries. Again, he's been on with Oprah and Friends and Dr. Oz. Chris, welcome back to the show.
16: Thank you so much. It's always a pleasure to have a great conversation with you.
15: Now, most of us are super busy these days. We want to stay healthy, but quite frankly, it can be daunting, you know, with all the different supplements out there. Now, Chris, you've traveled all over the world learning about different natural remedies. So you really know which ingredients to look for. So tell me this, besides a good multivitamin and some fish oil, maybe a few other things, go into the 3 super hot nutrients you've been so jazzed about lately.
16: Well, I'm happy to do that. The 3 super nutrients, as we like to say, are a green tea extract, a turmeric extract called curcumin, and an extract from red wine called resveratrol. And apropos of what you said about my traveling around the world, I've extensively investigated these in their host countries. So I've been in the green tea plantations of China and India and worked with top researchers of this ingredient in those countries. With turmeric, I've been deeply involved with turmeric researchers in India and seen all of that. And with resveratrol, I've worked with scientists in Europe and also in California and Chile and South Africa, all of which are major red wine producing areas. So I've had the opportunity to investigate these things in the field, meet with the top scientists, and my conclusion is that green tea, curcumin from turmeric root, and resveratrol from red wine are remarkable health-enhancing agents that everybody can benefit from in a very, very substantial way.
15: Now, Chris, let's talk about these big three. And it's interesting that they're all found in our diet and all are considered superfoods. The green tea, the curcumin, the resveratrol. Why did you want to combine the three? There's always a method to your madness, if I can say it that way, because you combine these things together. You call it a real game changer.
16: Well, you know, when I look at these, there actually isn't a reason to put them all in separate products. They do go very well together. As you said, they're all food derived. So it's kind of like you can make a salad if you choose out of many vegetables. You don't just have to have a bowl of lettuce or a bowl of cucumbers. And while that's a little bit simplistic, the fact is that all of these are very, very rich in groups of protective compounds that are both antioxidant, so they actually protect our organ systems, so they maintain a healthy inflammatory status in the body. And this is really a big breakthrough. I also like the idea that people can get a concentrated supplement of green tea extract, curcumin extract, and resveratrol in one product with truly meaningful amounts of each one, mm-hmm. and not have to go out and basically buy a shopping cart full of stuff.
15: Now, let's dive into the headlines and the research, especially on this green tea, because it's absolutely amazing. I know in Asia they've been using it for thousands of years for healthy aging, but what are you seeing recently in the press? I know you told me the Nutrition Research Journal, in its July 2012 issue, revealed that green tea significantly increased plasma antioxidant activity and whole blood glutathione. Can you recap some of these headlines and tell me why you're such a green tea advocate?
16: Okay, what you just said about increasing plasma antioxidant activity is really critical. There are many antioxidants that people consume that don't actually wind up in the body, or they don't wind up in the body in any significant amounts. The green tea antioxidants, which we know are among the most highly beneficial antioxidants in the entire world, are very well absorbed. They improve plasma antioxidant activity. That is the blood concentration of antioxidants. So what happens is you get this great concentration of antioxidant substances, which are protective compounds floating around in the body and protecting the cells of your body, your organs, every part of your body from premature destruction due to exposure to environmental pollutants and things in the diet.
15: All right, let's switch gears and talk about this curcumin, which is number two on your list. And by the way, these three ingredients are all found in the new green tea combo formula. We're going to be offering a free bottle in a few minutes, but talk to me about the curcumin, which is spelled C-U-R-C-U-M-I-N. Now, most people haven't heard of it, but scientists and researchers know it's one of the most powerful superfoods on the planet. It can positively influence our DNA, maintain joint comfort, healthy inflammation, and more. Can you share some of the incredible headlines on curcumin and tell us why you use this? And we talked about this off air a few minutes ago, this patented curcumin with greater absorption.
16: Okay. Well, first of all, I think while people might not know the term curcumin, they may well know turmeric root, which is a yellow spice, and it shows up in curries, and it's part of the 5,000-year-old Indian Ayurvedic system of medicine. I've been studying turmeric and its derivative curcumin since the 1970s, and I'll say this right off the bat, that there are almost no plant materials in the world as extensively studied as this. A couple of thousand studies can be found in the scientific and medical literature. We know that curcumin is powerfully antioxidant. We know that it has a remarkable capacity to protect the liver, and the liver is our primary detoxifying organ. It greatly enhances joint health. So if people are experiencing joint discomfort due to overuse, this really helps to relieve that. And it's also what we call cardioprotective. It helps to protect the heart. It helps to maintain normal, healthy cholesterol. And one last thing that is really kind of astounding is that curcumin actually causes your body to produce what are called neuroprotective factors in the brain. So it causes your body to produce these agents in the brain that protect the actual tissue of the nerves and the brain itself. There's almost nothing else that we know of that does this. Specifically, the curcumin that you mentioned offers about 7 times the absorption of other curcumin. So when you take 250 milligrams of this stuff, you get about 7 times the activity that you would if you took, say, a comparable amount of another curcumin extract. So this, in my opinion, is one of the most life-enhancing, protective, totally beneficial substances on Earth, and it has just decades of scientific and medical studies to back it up.
15: Now, Chris, I know that we talked already about the green tea and the curcumin in your new green tea formula, which Purity is giving away for free today. But first, tell me about the third nutrient on the list, the resveratrol.
16: Well, resveratrol is one of those remarkable compounds that I just sort of shake my head at how many different things it does. It is found in grapes, in wine grapes. It also shows up in cranberries. What we know about resveratrol is that, like green tea and also like curcumin extract, it's profoundly antioxidant. But more than that, it shows significant properties. When you look at some of the things in the body that happen during aging as a result of fat accumulation in tissue and insulin sensitivity, resveratrol helps to protect against those things. It's a powerful immune regulator. And you know, our immune system is responsible for keeping us healthy. It is remarkably beneficial for the heart, and this is why it's considered one of the keys to the so-called French paradox. You know, the French drink a lot of red wine, they eat a lot of cheese, they smoke cigarettes, and they stay slim, and they have good cardiovascular health, which just seems completely unfair. But resveratrol appears to be key in that. And additionally, there is a brain benefit, like there is with the curcumin, with blood flow to the brain. So when you take resveratrol, you get brain blood flow. This means you get more oxygen to the tissues of the brain. So this is on my short list for all those reasons and for about a dozen more that would just plain take too long to explain.
15: All right, again, we're talking with Chris Killam, also known as the Indiana Jones of natural medicine, sometimes called the medicine hunter as well. Chris, let's laser in on how this wonderful formula that you created in conjunction with Purity Products. I know that Purity's been in business now for, what is it, over 20 years. They've got a top rating from the Better Business Bureau, and people can get a complimentary bottle of this green tea CR today. We'll give that number out in a few minutes. But first, Chris, before we tell our listeners how they can get their very own complimentary bottle of green tea CR, tell me this. If you wanted to buy this green tea plus the patented curcumin plus the resveratrol, I mean, you'd spend close to probably at least $75 for all three bottles in the store. And yet today, Purity Products is giving away a free bottle. How are they able to do this?
16: Well, you can consider it kind of a smart bet. And what I mean by that, first of all, Purity's big, but they're also very strategic. They know that if a person who's listening will pick up the phone, call in, in and get their free bottle, and it really is free, as in free, as in it doesn't cost you money, if that person will try the product, take it as recommended, they're going to feel it. 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
13: 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Okay, Chris, talk about some of the headlines just on the green tea that we didn't get to yet. I understand that dieters just love green tea because it supports healthy fat metabolism. Is that right? And what does the research say about green tea when it comes to weight management?
16: Well, this is one of the especially wonderful things about green tea. We know that green tea has thermogenic properties. That is, it has heat-generating properties in the body. So it actually causes your body to burn more calories. So when you eat a meal, you're going to burn more calories from that meal as a result of taking a good, well-made, concentrated green tea extract. In addition, it has specific fat oxidation properties. It actually burns fat. I'm not suggesting that you're going to lose 20 pounds in a week, but I am saying that this is going to help your body to metabolize fat more efficiently. Over time, taking a green tea extract can help you to have a better fat to lean muscle ratio. So from a weight control standpoint, this is very good news. Additionally, green tea helps to stabilize blood glucose or blood sugar. And unstable blood sugar is one of the contributing factors to increased weight. So by stabilizing blood sugar, you have an effect on weight control and weight management. So it's really quite remarkable stuff. You need enough of it. We've got enough of it in Green Tea CR. It has to be the right extract. We've got the right extract. But the science is there for healthy weight management.
13: All right. Now, Chris, you say that with Purity's formula, it provides you with about 3 cups worth of green tea in each 2-capsule serving. So you get all of the green tea's concentrated benefits for energy, for heart health, for alertness in just 2 caps. Plus, you get the curcumin and the resveratrol, too. So it's easy. You call it your daily shortcut to better health. Explain this idea of a healthy shortcut and explain some of the top benefits as well.
16: Well, I mean, you could, for example, drink 3 cups of good concentrated green tea each day, eat at least 1 really rich curry made with a lot of turmeric root, and drink a couple of glasses of red wine. You could do that every day. Most people will not do that every day, but they still might want the benefits of three of the biggest superstar protective health-enhancing nutrients on the entire planet.
13: Again, we're talking with Chris Killam, the medicine hunter. Now, in this new green TCR formula from Purity, it's really about the research. Share with us some of your favorite studies and the headlines on the curcumin that we didn't get to yet. I know this is one of your favorite ingredients for joint comfort and even for brain health.
16: Well, I especially like the liver protective, heart protective, and joint modifying properties of this stuff. The liver is our greatest detoxifying organ. And we know that we're constantly bombarded by toxins in the environment. In fact, blood studies show that newborn babies contain 200 industrial pollutants in their blood at the time of birth. So we need a functioning, super healthy, very strong liver. We might not think about our livers that much, but we need that. Mm-hmm. And we know that curcumin protects the liver. It keeps it strong. From a cardiac standpoint, it's highly beneficial for the heart. It's very good for maintaining healthy cholesterol and healthy platelet levels. And from a joint standpoint, we have innumerable studies showing overall improvement in joint health and relief and stable inflammatory activity, better joint mobility as a result of taking curcumin. I like the brain protective studies as well. You know, curcumin delivers all this. So I regard it as one of the single most important things that you can put in your body. And I'm very well aware that most people are not going to eat enough raw turmeric root to get the benefits that they should and that they can get from a concentrated curcumin extract.
13: Chris, I don't want to get too technical here, but these antioxidants in green tea are classified as polyphenols. And they really are super powerful and well-respected by scientists. But in this green tea CR formula, there's more. It's got the green tea, it's got the curcumin, the resveratrol that we talked about, plus grape seed extract, bioflavonoids, vitamin C. Can you talk to me about this array of really super antioxidants and polyphenols that you've put in the formula?
16: Well, yeah, I won't say that we kind of went overkill, but I will say that we really, really developed an efficient, comprehensive program here. Grape seed extract contain a group of highly specialized antioxidant compounds that not only do much of what I've already described, but also enhance the physical integrity of tissue in the blood vessels and the skin. So we put those in there for extra boost in antioxidant activity, but also for a specific type of activity that isn't as much addressed by the green tea, the curcumin, and the resveratrol. The bioflavonoids enhance the overall activity of vitamin C, and vitamin C itself is one of the most important nutrients that we can possibly take in. So I would say that we were very, very thorough. You know, when we went through what could be in this product, we said, you know, what would happen if we put in grape seed extract, bioflavonoids, and vitamin C? We realized that we would have an utterly superior formula. And just to reiterate, I want people to experience dynamic health. I want people to feel great. This formula, the green tea CR, will make you feel great. And that's the purpose of it.
13: All right, Chris, I love this green tea CR combination formula. And remember, the CR stands for curcumin and resveratrol. I love that with this complimentary bottle today, our listeners can get started for free. That's great value. What would people expect to pay if they bought all of these separately in the store?
16: Well, I think if they bought high-quality products that contain these ingredients, they'd be into it for about $75 or so, possibly even $80.
13: Yeah.
16: So they'd wind up spending appreciably more than they're going to spend on the green TCR formula. And they still wouldn't get the grape seed extract. They still wouldn't get the pine bark extract, the bioflavonoids, or the vitamin C.
13: Chris, what kind of results can people expect to see? What can they expect to feel once they start taking this formula?
16: I think that people will feel greater joint mobility and comfort. I think they'll feel more energy. Because these ingredients also help to stabilize and maintain natural healthy blood sugar control, I think they'll have more sustained energy throughout the day. And I would just suspect that people will have an experience of greater vitality. when you have a more highly functional immune system, you just feel more energy and better overall. It's kind of, you know, like those days when you get up and go, wow, I feel great. This is a wow, I feel great formula.
13: Now, Chris, the green tea CR, let me get this straight. It provides about 3 cups worth of green tea in each 2.
16: More sustained energy throughout the day. And I would just suspect that people will have an experience.

0: You get the resveratrol and the joint comfort and brain function benefits of the curcumin. I mean, wow, all in one formula. In the last 2 minutes, talk to me about this shortcut to better health and why you want everyone listening to this program to call now for that complimentary bottle of Green Tea CR.
1: Okay. Fortunately, there's an immense body of science that has been growing steadily for the past 20 years, and it's really rich science now. We know that of the various plant-derived substances that exist, green tea extract, curcumin extract, and resveratrol extract are at the absolute top of the list of protective, vitality-enhancing, overall health-promoting compounds. There just isn't anything like these. They're in the green tea CR, CR standing for curcumin and resveratrol, product in meaningful amounts. People will take this product. They're going to feel the difference. You're going to feel energy. You're going to feel more vitality. You're just plain going to feel better, kind of more fluid and in that flow of good health.
0: Sure.
1: 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I say, no, try it free. Let the product speak for itself.
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4: SRN News, I'm Mary Rose. A big announcement on Friday from Vice President J.D. Vance as he spoke at the Cleveland Cliffs Middletown Works facility in Middletown, Ohio. He says the Trump administration is working hard to bring back American manufacturing.
5: And that brings me to why I'm here today, because we're not just here to talk about the celebration and the good news and the numbers. We're here to announce that Cleveland Cliffs is making today, right here in Middletown, Ohio, a $1 billion investment in transformational manufacturing right here in our home.
4: Vance notes that his own grandfather worked at that very plant for decades. President Trump says construction on the White House ballroom is running ahead of schedule a day after the Supreme Court temporarily allowed work to continue. This is SRN News.
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7: When George Washington accepted command of the Continental Army, Americans were fighting a king and determined not to replace one form of unchecked power with another. Washington understood the difference between authority and ownership. In 1775, he declared, "When we assume the soldier, we do not lay aside the citizen." Even as commander of America's army, Washington remembered that he remained one of the people and that the power entrusted to him was never his to keep. He did not fight to rule America. He fought so Americans could govern themselves. Washington's example gave the young nation something more than victory. It gave America a standard for leadership. Those who hold power must remain accountable to the people they serve. 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
2: Cover. Before I start, we are reporting live today. What a weather this morning. When I took my son to soccer, the first thing he said, "Dad, I can't continue. 90 degrees. And I said, "Son, you got to put in the work. You got to put in the work so that way you get better." So here we are. We've put in the work for years in the financial services, but mainly in physical precious metals. I'm excited to break down the week. A lot has happened. By the way, the number to call in today, if you have any questions to ask, it's 866-870-5752. Again, that's 866-870-5752. Maybe you have a different opinion. Maybe you have a question that you want to bring up. Or you're an existing client and you want to share your experience working with Allegiance Gold. You're more than welcome to. So let's go ahead and dive in. The main topic for this week is Scott Bessent. We have the government intervening. When the government intervenes, it has a specific mission because it anticipates a problem. It sees what's happening. You might have seen headlines that the U.S. Treasury is buying its own debt. By the way, this is nothing alarming. It's been happening for a while, for years. The difference is the amount that it was happening. All of a sudden, Scott Bessent decided to double down and buy more treasuries. Think about it. The institution that is borrowing, which is our government, is stepping in so that way they lower the borrowing costs. And it's not a surprise that we heard another number, $40 trillion. $40 trillion is the current national debt. Folks, I want to pause there for a second, and I want you to really think about this. Because 5 years ago, that number was $20 trillion. And you had a lot of the politicians talking about that this is such a large, unthinkable number and we got to do something about it. And here we go. We got COVID, few trillion dollars added. We had the Biden administration, another trillions of dollars added. And now here we are. The challenge is this. You're working so hard to build your savings. You're working hard to build your retirement account. All of a sudden, what you're going to be faced with is loss of purchasing power. See, this loss of purchasing power is not going to show on your statement. You're only going to feel it when you start spending your money. So don't be confused with what's happening. Because when the government intervenes, it tells you something. I mean, I couldn't even have scripted this better. Because 2 weeks ago, Scott Bessent decided to bail out the Japanese yen. I talked about this on the show a couple of weeks back, but let me remind our listeners. Essentially, Japan has the largest U.S. Treasury bonds. They have over $1 trillion. That's how much they owe us. Because their economy wasn't doing well, they decided to sell some U.S. Treasuries. But guess what happened? Scott Bessent indirectly intervened and said, "Don't sell those. We will help you. Let's go ahead and get rid of the euro reserves that we have, and we will buy Japanese. We will buy your Japanese yen." Because if the Japanese sold their bonds, that would have been a disastrous on our economy. Why? Because it would have raised the interest rates. As a matter of fact, President Trump put Kevin Warsh in the Federal Reserve to lower the interest rates. We can't have interest rates going up because affordability is becoming a huge problem. So the biggest topic for this week is the bond market. Is the new record. By the way, let me ask you this. Do you know who Michael Phelps is? The decorated Olympian swimmer. Okay? You're probably thinking, "Alex, what does this have to do with gold and money and show?" Stay with me for a second. There's something in common between the American government and Michael Phelps. And I want you to think about it. The answer is going to shock you. The answer is so simple. The answer is records. Michael Phelps has many, many gold records. He set a world record, national record, you name it. Guess what? We're setting world record every day, baby. Here, with our national debt, a trillion here, a trillion there. Next thing you know, that this is the trend. And this is where trusts in the currency, in the system, is questioned. And that's exactly why central banks are buying more gold. By the way, gold smelled this a mile away. For the past few weeks, I've been telling you that gold was at a discount. And that discount is why you wanted to take advantage of the gold market. So congratulations on a lot of the clients who took advantage of the gold at 4,000, at 4,100. As we speak, gold is at 4,600. That's a nice 12-15% upside movement just in the last few months. And here are the headlines. Now, before I give you the headlines, let me open up the line so that way if we have any callers and we'll address their questions. I'm going to give you two numbers. Write it down, please. The number to call in, because this show is live Saturday, and this is exclusively for our AM 870 listeners. We do show along the coast for San Diego, San Francisco, Sacramento. We're expanding nationwide, but this is exclusively live for our AM 870 listeners, because really this is where we started over a year ago, and we really want to provide that educational resource. So the number to call in is 866-870-5752. That's 866-870-5752. Now, if you want to call in and make an appointment directly with the team members at Allegiance Gold, and I'm going to give you 40 trillion reasons why you need to consider gold. As a matter of fact, it's no longer about a consideration. Consideration was about a year ago. Now it's about positioning. There's 40 trillion reasons for you to have gold in your portfolio. And the best time to do it is before the prices go up. Because the next leg up for gold, now that it has the momentum, now that the pieces are in the right place, and what are the pieces? Weakness in the economy, national debt spiraling out of control, we keep on putting another record of deficit. The world is watching and they're saying, well, hold on a second, I don't want to have everything in paper dollar. The war appears to be continuous, and that is creating a level of uncertainty. Then you look at the economical numbers. 23,000 job losses last month. Unemployment number is changing. We're seeing higher numbers in loan defaults on credit card debt. We're seeing defaults on mortgage rates. Folks, I don't mean to give you a bleak outlook. But again, if you're looking for reasons for gold, you got 40 trillion reasons. 40 trillion reasons to have gold now. And with that being said, let me give you some headlines that it's important for. Okay, well, it looks like we're having a caller. Could you be kind enough and patch him through, please? Great. Hi there.
3: Hello?
2: Hello?
3: Hi. Hello?
2: Hi there.
3: Yes, is this Alex?
2: Yes, this is he.
3: Alex, this is Andrew. I purchased gold from you. You probably remember me as a client.
2: Oh, I sure do. Hi, Andrew. Welcome to the show.
3: Thank you. Yeah, I heard you just say if you're a client, you could call in. And then you mentioned Michael Phelps, and I said, I got to call because I swim. I'm a swimmer, and I'm not breaking any records like gold is, but I swim daily. So well, I thought I'd call in and just thank you. I had a question about the dips, buying in the dips.
2: Oh, absolutely.
3: But before that, I just wanted to thank you for helping me buy gold.
2: Yeah, I know, Andrew. I guess you've made multiple acquisitions, and I remember our conversations where you wanted to take you wanted to average your price per ounce, and you were very proactive to kind of buy the dip. But also, if I recall, you're on a schedule. You wanted to add more gold for your kids. So why don't you let me address your question first, and then I'll ask you my question.
3: Sure.
2: What's your question, Andrew?
3: Oh, okay. So my question is, should you know, like how you buy stocks on the dips, should mm-hmm. you look at gold the same way, or just buy it and, or you know, what's the difference? To your point, I've bought gold from you guys at Allegiance Gold in your office four times now, mm-hmm. and I just figured, you know, maybe I should just you know, either continue buying on the dips or just put it on a set it program and just keep buying, or what are, you know, what do you think?
2: Well, I'll give you two different perspectives. It's a good question, because obviously when you're thinking about increasing your average ounces, and if you do it proactively, if you take the timing out and the emotion out and all the headlines, you become disciplined, you're going to look back in a few years, and then the compound effect of that is going to be great. So average in, it's always a good idea. Now, the only thing that I want to expand on, Andrew, is this. When you know that the market is an upward momentum, instead of considering your usual average, you might want to consider making a little bit larger, so that way you have a little bit more advantageous pricing. Let me give you an example, and I'll tell you what I mean by that. So let's say you had a plan, and I know your plan was to have 25,000 acquisition every quarter, okay? And sometimes you were trying to time the market if it was advantageous. Sometimes we were able to time the market. Sometimes within a day or two, the market was against us. But obviously, this is a mid to long-term investment. So imagine if you and I can go back, let's say, 9 months, okay, or even 6 months. Would you have preferred buying more at 4,000 or buying some at 4,000, buying some at 43, and buying some at 45? Which would you have preferred?
3: That's a good question, because it depends. I prefer buying it lower, obviously, because you're going to get more gains. But at the same time, gold, it's just going to keep going up. So it really doesn't matter if I buy a 4, 4,200, 4,300, because it's just going to keep going up, right?
2: I agree. And strategically, the way I would look at it is instead of going four quarters, in your case, you might want to take advantage of the price now, because historically what we've seen, Andrew, the second half of the year, we have data in the last 40 years and the last 15 years on a monthly adjusted basis where you eliminate all the noise and you look at what is the trend. What we see is that typically right after the summer dip, starting off in August and on, we see gold moving in a right momentum. So if I, knowing what I know in the last 10 years, I am much more a larger buyer in August than, let's say, January or February. And again, the it all depends on your overall allocation strategy. I know when you and I started working, and I guess this is an important, maybe we can even share this with our listeners. There's a level of skepticism when someone has a well-diversified managed portfolio and has a good relationship with the financial advisor. We get that. Now, what our perspective is very different, very complementary, actually, is because we're not trying to compete with a financial advisor. You know, you don't. Gold doesn't pay dividend, doesn't pay interest. That's not the perspective of gold. Gold is a true diversify. And when you and I were talking about, you know, how well is your portfolio doing? Are you, do you have a good relationship? Are you happy with your advisor? And you said, Alex, I feel like everything's going well. And basically, I've been thinking about gold. I don't know if it's a good way for me to add to my portfolio. So maybe if you can walk us through that first level of skepticism about the idea of gold and how you were able to
3: My financial advisor, well, I've been with him for decades, so I trust him. And, but he never, he was always poo-pooed the idea of gold. He always said, you're very well diversified, you know, stocks, bonds, FANG stocks, Vanguard, VO, ETFs. But then in your show, you said something like, I'm misquoting you here, but you said something that made sense to me. It's like, how can you be diversified if all your money's in stocks? If all your money's in stocks, it's like a bathtub full of water. You pull the drain, everything goes down the drain along with your money. But gold is like a toy outside in the water or on the edge of the tub. It doesn't go down with the market. And so that really got my attention. That's one of the reasons why I decided to buy.
2: Well, thank you for that visual. I'm probably going to share that with my kids later on today, and they're probably going to ask me to go down to the pool anyhow. So, yeah, it's a good way to think about it, right? It's a great way to think about it, is because, as you mentioned, it's everything's paper-based, and you don't – you don't really have a true diversification if everything remains in those asset classes. Now, maybe if you can walk us through, like, what was your experience? Because I know you've been listening to the station, and you're a very avid What I found that there's a lot of philosophical value. We were aligned on our political views, on our family values as well.
3: Right.
2: What was it that led you to choose Allegiance Gold over other dealers?
3: Yeah, right. Well, I'm a fan of AM 870, so I listen, you know, every day, including on the weekends, to programs. Very interested in buying gold. There's a lot of gold out there, and some gold, you know, these hosts, my dad, when he was alive, he used to call these hosts carnival barkers. Some of these shows are, selling by yelling at you. That's a big red flag, you know, saying, oh, the market's down. Using fear and panic, and even saying gold is God's money, and even misquoting the Bible, saying gold is divine, and you know, this is stuff that's ridiculous. It reminded me of COVID when the government said everybody should go get vaccinated. They sold us on fear, and everybody ran to Walmart and bought toilet paper, and there's no toilet paper anywhere.
2: I still have some left. That? I'm just kidding.
3: No, I know, but what fools we are, right? So, no, mm-hmm. you don't buy financial products, you know, important products, investments in your life, like your home, your car, stocks, gold. These require, you know, careful thought, and that's what, when I heard your show, I know you, since you're a former banker, I've seen you on Fox, too. You're relaxed and you just tell it like it is. You don't try to sell. You just lay it out like an economist and what gold can do to protect your portfolio against the market downside and then properly diversify rather than just all be in stocks, like I said with my financial advisor. And so then I went to your offices. I saw you, mm-hmm. your staff. Your office is really huge. I didn't expect it spans the whole building. As everybody in there is really great. Nobody tried to sell me. I just sat down. What's your goals? I got three kids. I want to put them through college. I don't want to blow it with the stock market. I want the money to be there. I've got a parent plus one. Well, I'm going to have three. Mm-hmm. So I got a lot of work to do. So I'm getting busy investing in gold, and I know it's going to be there, it's going to grow, and it's going to outpace the interest rate on the parent plus loans. I already know that. I see that, and that's why I have a goal to buy. So, your team at Allegiance is great. No one tried to sell me. They said, here's the product. What's your goal? Oh, here's what gold and silver can do. Mm-hmm. And it was up to me. It was my decision. So there's just no selling whatsoever. It was just great. That's why I kept buying. Because they met my goal. That's a relationship. I said what my goal is, and you guys matched it.
2: Yeah, this is, it's one thing for us to talk about the philosophies, and it's another thing for us to live it, demonstrate it day in, day out. This is the whole purpose of the culture. And a lot of folks that come into our office, the first impression is, oh, wow, I had no idea. You know, when we tell them that, like Larry Elder is a client, Jennifer Horn is a client. We've been in business for a decade here.
3: Right.
2: Go ahead.
3: No, that's right. I hear Larry and Jen talk about you too. Yeah, because I listen to the station.
2: So I'm curious, Andrew, if we can give our listeners one more message. If as you were going through the process, if there's one thing, maybe like a mistake they can avoid, or something that you kind of went through that gave you the full confidence to say, okay, gold makes sense and Allegiance Gold makes more sense.
3: I think, once I listened to your show and once I came to your office and met the staff, then it was no longer a question, is gold right? I knew gold and silver, by the way. I know you've got a lot of clients. You don't remember, everything I got, but you're right. That's my goal, gold and silver. So once I heard your show, met the staff, and so then it was no longer a decision, should I buy gold? That was a foregone conclusion. It was more about, I had questions like, well, should I buy physical? And that, yeah, absolutely, 100% yes for me. Yes, buy physical gold. And then how do I get it? And how do I hold it? And you guys can deliver it. I got that, but it's more fun for me to go to your office and pick up the gold in there. I don't know. It's just fun. And, yeah, I know where to store it. I won't say that over the radio, but I'm good with that. And, yeah, the questions there are, you know, should I buy paper gold? Should I buy physical gold? Physical gold all day long. And then where do I store it? How do I pick it up? And that you guys made it so easy, really.
2: Yeah, and then if I recall, we were in the spirit of transparency, because we're providing commodities, it's a physical product. We were also doing some comparison with a couple of other dealers where we said, okay, well, this is a commodity. There should be some live pricing. Why is it that Company A, Company B, they don't even have the live prices? And then I recall you even brought to my attention, you said, hey, Alex, there's some good promotion that I'm hearing, $25,000 in free silver or $15,000 in free silver. How can I get that? And I think when I walked you through the mat, you saw the reality where, you know, there's all these gimmicks that we hear and we see versus what the reality is. And by the way, we do provide some promotional offers. There's you've heard me talk about that, but ours is reasonable. It's up to 5,000. It's not that we don't want to give a free promotional medals. We just don't want to overcharge you like other places. So maybe if you can recall and share that conversation, Andrew, how were you able to kind of reconcile this concept of saying Company A was going to provide me XYZ in free medals versus with Allegiance Gold? And when you did the math, what was the conclusion that you came to?
3: There's no lunch. That's obvious, right? It's those other companies are margin that's so large, then they give you stuff and they say it's free. You already paid for it when you bought the gold. So that's what I saw. You guys had live pricing. And
2: that's right.
3: You actually, I don't know if I could say this on the radio, you showed me exactly what you're making. I mean,
2: absolutely
3: honest and transparent. Can I say that? I mean, I hope
2: that's
3: I'm
2: that's how it's supposed to be.
3: There, but you were completely.
2: Andrew.
3: Yeah,
2: really appreciate your time. We're going to go to a break. I lost track of time. Folks, we're going to be back in the next minute or so. Stay with me. It's Alex with Allegiance Gold. Andrew, thank you for calling in. We're going to talk about where gold is headed.
3: Thank
2: Stay
3: you.
2: With us.

0: Ever see a guy do all the heavy lifting on a move just to save a few dollars?
1: I think I got a handle on the dresser. Whoa!
2: Honey, that was an antique.
1: Not anymore, it's not.
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10: Sculpture, folks. This is Alex Sipkarian. During the first half of the show, the time flew by with Andrew's questions. I started talking about Scott Bessent, the debt level that we have, $40 trillion, and the excitement in the gold market. Let me share with you some exciting numbers. Let's start off with Morgan Stanley. They're targeting gold above $5,000. JP Morgan, again, it's $5,000. Jefferies, they basically turned a lot more bullish on gold after this Japanese fiscal train. And then at the same time, you got Jeff Curry. This is a ex-Goldman commodities chief investment. Here's where he said. He said, right now, gold and silver are the most asymmetric trade in modern financial history. Asymmetric trade. Let me break that down, folks. What that is very simple. It is the lowest risk, the highest return. The idea is I want to have more probability and more of a growth on my side with a little bit less of the downside risk. And that's what Jeff Curry is calling. Now, folks, again, this is Alex Sipkarian. The number to get hold of us, to make an appointment, maybe come to our office like Andrew did, or maybe kind of learn more about is this the right positioning? Is this the right allocation? All the questions that you have. Because I can assure you, we're in a market that it's no longer about, should I consider having some gold? It's a matter of positioning properly. And buying gold is so simple, but buying it the right way is not. This is why firm like Allegiance Gold, who's been doing this for over a decade, A-plus with a Better Business Bureau, zero complaints, 4.9 stars on Trustpilot. 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And instead of having a lot of these large of celebrity endorsements, we put in the work, just like I started the show. 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The number to get us is 855-510-GOLD. 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Now, when you have this perfect storm, and this is why I was talking about, we got the momentum. Momentum is behind gold. The momentum is being driven by the bond market. Folks, we didn't get there overnight. When President Trump got into office the second term, there was such a big problem to deal with. And it just got worse. Because when you have such a fiscally problematic scenario, and then on top of that you add the war, that's like throwing gasoline on the fire. Because let's not make a mistake. The war is costing us billions and billions and billions of dollars. Yes, we can't have Iran have a nuclear capability, but at the same time, we are paying the price. And here's the worst part. Because debt is getting more, we are setting new records, not on just the debt, but the interest on the debt. I talk about this concept of that the math does not make sense. We're at a point where, yes, we're borrowing more. Yes, we're running deficits. The economy is not growing as we need it to. And at the same time, we're seeing some cracks in different segments of the economy. So why gold? Let's think. Let's think about one of the 40 trillion reasons. See, gold is doing what it needs to. Even when the war started, gold did what it needed to. Gold provides that liquidity, okay? Liquidity is what? Whenever you're in a dire need and you need something that's going to help you to kind of bail yourself out or cover a problem that you're anticipating, what do? You go after and you liquidate the asset that makes most sense, the asset that is most liquid. See, the reason why Scott Bessent did what he did is because he's, like he said, my number one job is to sell U.S. Treasury bonds. We need the world to buy U.S. Treasury bonds. So, why gold? Because the government cannot intervene in gold. Gold doesn't have a CEO to answer to. Think about Japan. Japan needed liquidity, okay? And they needed to sell U.S. Treasuries, but the boss said, I don't think it's a good idea. Folks, you don't want to have all of your assets that is permission-based. See, when you have gold, it's so simple. It's been around for thousands of years. And there's a reason why the most strategic central bankers, when I talk about central banks, I talk about the folks that are writing the policies of a government. They know what and where and why and how, everything in between. They know that what's going on with the politicians. When decisions are being made in closed doors, the impact of that is what type of decisions are being made. And the point that I want to make is this. We don't know what the decisions are, but we can watch their actions. If China continues to buy gold, and they've been buying gold on an up market, okay? If Korea comes back in and starts buying gold. India continues to buy gold and silver. All these countries are basically positioning, and they're simply positioning because they were able to anticipate the national debt going to $40 trillion. It's not the end of the world. Here's what it is. In the next 3 years, we're going to hit $50 trillion, folks. That's just a simple number that is right there. And the worst part? Our entitlements is growing. This is why Social Security, the budget office came out and said by 2032, if everything stays the same, we might need to make adjustment on the Social Security benefits. So don't think about your retirement account as that you're secure, that you got it covered. Because what plans you did a few years ago, you couldn't have anticipated this much of inflation and loss of purchasing power. See, in the last couple of weeks, I've been on a couple of different trips. And when you sit down in a different market with an Uber driver or a taxi driver, you start asking things and you start hearing their stories. The common thread is this. People are making a little bit more money, but when they look at their savings, they have less savings. Everything up. Everything costs more. So when you think that gold price is going up, gold price is simply reacting to the problems of the dollar. Think about gold like right now, like your golden retriever. Ooh, that's a good one. They have such a good sense of smell. Unlike you and I, we don't need to get too close to smell it. They can smell it like a mile away. And that is what gold is doing. Gold sees that there is a little bit of a bubble in the stock market. Gold sees that there is a problem in the bond market. 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And what happens is, let me just kind of walk you through what to expect. When you request information, by the way, we're in a time frame where information is democratized. Information is commodity. There's no lack of information, folks. There's lack of trust. There is lack of trust. Who am I going to trust to do business with? And why? See, years ago, what we've learned is to focus on what matters to the client the most. And the feedback that a lot of our clients gave us was simple. Look, I want to make sure that I'm paying a fair price. I want to make sure that I'm working with professionals that are not going to practice on me. I want to make sure that when I need this the most, I can liquidate it. And if I wake up in the middle of the night and I want to find out where I stand, I want to be able to have that visibility. Just yesterday, I got a call from a Carol A listener, an interesting doctor who actually lives not too far from my in-laws, such a small world. And he said, Alex, I've done business with XYZ company, and I'm just confused. And this individual has done a decent amount of business. You know, we're talking about multi-$100,000 position. What bothered me is after I spent some time, because I always talk about providing a second opinion. And providing a second opinion is not challenging the financial advisors. It is making sure that what had been done or is being done is in the best interest of the client. Because there are so many common mistakes that I've been seeing. And I'm going to cover that in depth on tomorrow's show between 3 and 4. But I'll give you some of the foot points. But you know, before I digress, let me come back to the client. This client had bought hundreds of thousands of dollars worth of gold and silver, not understanding what they are, how much of a premium he paid in comparison to the spot price. And in his own words, he said, "I did not choose those products. They just chose it to me." Folks, buying gold is easy, but buying it the right way is not. This is why firms like Allegiance Gold exist. And we never like to disparage or speak negative about any of our competitors, because at the end of the day, what matters to us is the client. So once you're educated and you understand transparently how this works, just like Andrew, we're not looking for one-time clients. We're looking for clients that will come to us 2, 3, 4 times, 5 times. We have some clients that have done business with us over the years, every year, twice a year. It's just, we're a phone call away. That's why we encourage having a two-way communication. So here's what happened with that individual. That individual ended up buying the wrong product. Had he bought better product, a plain vanilla bullion from our website, products like the Gold American Eagle, Silver American Eagle, maybe some a quarter ounces, products that have higher purity, that have a potential for growth, but really understand the right fit. And I can tell that there was no strategic substance, because when a client does not understand what they invested in, it becomes a problem. And by the way, this problem is not only in gold and silver. This problem is in annuities. This problem is in funds, stocks, bonds, you name it. I've seen it over the years. And what it boils down to is this, is trust. I believe, like President Ronald Reagan said, trust is earned and not given. This is why we ask clients, why are you choosing Allegiance Gold? What was it that led you to Allegiance Gold? If you're only making a decision about Allegiance Gold based on the A-plus rating, the 4.9-star reviews, and the years of business, without you having the conversation, it is not going to be sufficient, folks. Because we might tell you that gold might not be the right fit for you. Or what you're thinking about is too much, or what you're thinking about is too little. Again, while we cannot give you that financial advice of what exactly percentage to allocate, we can usher you and help you and guide you to come up with a number that you're comfortable. So if you want to experience and avoid the most common mistakes, things like not understanding how a financial advisor is getting paid, not understanding the difference between fiduciary and non-fiduciary, not understanding how that product that the person sitting across the table is why and how are they getting compensated. See, all of these ambiguity, the things that the Wall Street and the banking sector doesn't want to be too direct and upfront about it, we flipped it on them and we said, here's how we do business. We are in business to make a profit. Because if we're not making a profit, we are not going to be able to service you. We're not going to be able to be there to call your to answer your calls, help you with the liquidation, further build your portfolio, and really optimize it. And when I talk about portfolio, I'm talking about your gold and silver and even platinum holdings. So what the experience looks like is this. And this is our ideal client. That's why we're very, very selective on who we do business with. We want to make sure you understand why you're investing in gold and silver. If there's no alignment, if there's no alignment with the strategy, like imagine you say to us, Alex, I need to generate money tomorrow because I need income. Well, gold is not going to be that. Gold is an asset that needs mid to long term. It needs patience. And as we go through the discovery, when we get to know you and you get to know us, you're going to hear the things that you need to hear, not what you want to hear. You're going to get that, no problem. but you need to hear the ins and out. So that way, when you look back and you say, this makes sense, here's what I want to start with, it becomes so simple. Now, with that being said, the number here is 855-510-GOLD. That's 855-510-4653. You can always visit mygoldreport.com. That's mygoldreport.com. Look, I remember the first time I sat down with Larry Elder, and it felt like an interrogation, like question after question, question after question. And that's my style. I'm like, oh, this is good. He actually cares. This is how you can tell the difference. We've been working with so many different organizations, so many different personalities. And what we've found, and this is why we love working with Jennifer Horn, Larry Elder, when the relationship is a win-win, when someone believes in what you do and understands the challenges, the opportunities, it just becomes so simple. This is why we welcome anyone to compare us to any other precious metals dealer. Because what you're going to get, and I guarantee you this, what you're going to get in this experience where you're going to walk away saying, huh, I had no idea. I learned a lot. Like, I'll give you an example. The other day we were speaking with a client, and a great couple. They've been with us for a while. And as we got to know them, we started asking questions like, what does your current income look like? You know, between Social Security, is there a pension? And he had been recently retired. And one of the things we asked, hey, when you selected the pension, did you select the option where, God forbid, something happens to you, your wife will continue to have that? He said, I don't know what you're talking about. So that just conversation in itself sparked an interest to look into to things. See, I always say this, folks. You got to take care of your portfolio so that way it takes care of you when you need it the most. And I know I've seen a lot of people, whether you're a lawyer, a doctor, an accountant, a dentist, a business owner, an entrepreneur, an Uber driver, you name it, a nurse, a male, you name it, folks. Whatever your understanding is of finance, it doesn't bother us because we're here to help with the physical gold and silver aspects. So yeah, do expect to be a little bit challenged, at least to think about things. Think about what is the next 3 years or 5 years will look like? What does retirement will look like? Because when my folks retired, I remember sitting down with them and having that conversation. Sometimes you're physically ready. Your body tells you that I have to stop and I have to start taking care of myself. Sometimes you're mentally ready. You're just drained and you just want to be able to enjoy life, because you worked so hard for 30, 40, 50 years. You've paid your taxes, you've saved, you made the sacrifice. But there is that important, very crucial decision. So that way, your family's protected. That financial topic sometimes is a taboo. So we want to bring it in the middle. We want to address it head on. We want to make you feel comfortable that you are getting your ducks in a row. Very important, folks. That's why we're beyond gold and silver. We are a relationship. We are trust. We are transparency. And these are not words. These are things that we see on a everyday basis. And we have no problem calling out the mistakes that we see. And I invite you to take advantage of our second opinion portfolio review. Whether you have an existing gold portfolio with another firm, which, by the way, I want to do a shout out to an individual that had sent me a thank you card and a Starbucks gift. After the call, I'm going to personally call you and thank you. This individual had done business with another firm, was not too happy with their service, and we've been in communication for the past 7-8 months. And that individual realized that I'm not being, first of all, I wasn't positioned properly. when gold and silver have been up, my position has not been up because the products and the premiums they ended up paying, I had no clue about it. Knowing what I know from what I've learned from Allegiance Gold, there's no way in the world that I would have chosen that much of that product. Anyhow, that individual sent me a personal note, and when I came back on Monday morning, I had it on my desk. These are the personal touches, folks. This you cannot buy. You cannot, like Andrew said, bark your way through and force your way through the transaction. Those are a acknowledgement of what we do matters. Because we know we're in the people's business. So I can tell you all the things that you want to hear about gold. What's going on with the central banks? Why silver is getting ready for it to surge on the second leg up? What's really driving it? There's no lack of technical and analytical and institutional grade information. We got that and more. The more is you are the focus. And as we look for building a relationship, relationship will only be built on the right foundation. That's why it's important for you to take care of your portfolio. So it takes care of you. Technical and analytical and institutional grade information.

been delaying. Maybe looking at that portfolio, and as opposed to feeling like, oh, the statement might be down and negative and be panicked, let's look at it. Let's address it. Let's find out. 9 out of 10 times, people don't know what they have. I was speaking with a client in his late 80s, and I was surprised at how much aggressive stock position he had. And when I questioned it, he said, Alex, I never thought about it. So when we start our conversation, it always focuses on, what are we doing? Why are we doing? What's the intention? Who are we doing it for? What is your financial profile? Do you have a lot of real estate? Do you have a lot of just a lot of exposure in stocks and bonds? And make no mistake, just because you have a financial advisor, and some financial advisors don't like gold or silver in an IRA or just gold and silver in general, we like to look at the scoreboard. We like to look at the numbers and focus on what matters to you. Because once you understand that your financial advisor, sometimes he or she may very well be a good God-fearing person, but because there is this lack of expertise, that's one. And second, let me just call it out. Let me just address the elephant in the room. There's also this impact on their bottom line. A lot of advisors are compensated with asset under management. And by the way, they should be compensated, no problem. Okay. As long as they're performing, as long as they're doing and the service is good, they're not taking advantage of you, they're not just randomly churning the accounts, they're not positioning you properly, that's why you got to have the reviews. So what is the point of the second portfolio review? It just puts all the cards face up. So you look at it, you either feel good, you feel bad. If you feel bad, good. Then you need to make action. Because if knowing what you know and you don't make any action, that becomes a choice. So here's a choice. Call the good folks at Allegiance Gold at 855-510-4653. That's 855-510-4653. Folks, it's been a pleasure. God bless. Have a good weekend, and I will see you tomorrow.

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2: When George Washington accepted command of the Continental Army, Americans were fighting a king and determined not to replace one form of unchecked power with another. Washington understood the difference between authority and ownership. In 1775, he declared, "When we assume the soldier, we do not lay aside the citizen." Even as commander of America's army, Washington remembered that he remained one of the people and that the power entrusted to him was never his to keep. He did not fight to rule America. He fought so Americans could govern themselves. Washington's example gave the young nation something more than victory. It gave America a standard for leadership. Those who hold power must remain accountable to the people they serve, because in a free nation, leadership is not ownership. It is a duty and a trust.
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0: 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AM870. The Answer is the talk of Southern California with voices you can trust. The Morning Answer with Jennifer Horn, Alex Marlowe, Scott Jennings, and Dennis Prager. KRLA AM870. The Answer.
1: SRN News, I'm Mary Rose. As trade tensions continue to escalate, President Trump remains steadfast. Ken Lorman reports.
2: The United States has imposed 50% tariffs on $20 billion in Canadian goods, including hockey sticks and medical supplies. President Trump says the move protects American jobs and strengthens U.S. leverage. Canadian Prime Minister Mark Carney says Canada will respond dollar for dollar. The dispute could put North America's trade agreement under new pressure, with no further talks currently scheduled. Ken Lorman reporting.
1: The U.S. imposed 50% tariffs on some Canadian products after trade talks between the countries fell through. In response, Canada said it will impose its own retaliatory tariffs starting on September the 8th. This is SRN News.
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7: Ahoy out there, everybody, and welcome to The Boating Hour. I'm Captain Rick, and I want to thank you for joining us here on AM 870. We're here every weekend in the afternoon, and we'd love to have your comments. Keep sending your emails. I want to thank our sponsors for the show, Livia One Probiotics, natural, organic, and allergen-free, and keeping the show alive, Raycom Radios. got over a dozen emails about the upcoming. We've got some seminars coming up. Get your ham radio license. We're going to be working with the scouts. And actually, we're going to be introducing the AUX scouts, the Coast Guard Auxiliary. I've talked a lot about them. They have something called the Auxiliary Scouts, very popular throughout the country, and I'm going to be working very hard to try to revive that in Southern California. You know, we got the Olympics coming up, so we got to talk all about the Olympics, all the different classes, newer classes, maybe some of the older classes like the Starfleet, no longer there. That went for about 100 years. But today, I've got one of my favorite guests. We've got the Cleveland Sailing Association Boat of the Year in a Ranger 22 Honcho, Bob Gray, formerly from Marina Del Rey. Thanks for joining me on the show today.
8: Oh, thanks for having me. I love being on the show. Are you kidding me?
7: Yeah, it's fantastic. I really enjoy talking to people and, you know, featuring all my guests. But you're on the other side of the world. First, let's talk about being the 2025 Cleveland Sailing Association Boat of the Year.
8: Well, you know what? It's the Cleveland Sailing Association has been operating for about 30 years. We have seven member clubs in the Cleveland area, unlike Marina Del Rey, where you'll have four or five or seven clubs all lumped together in one marina. Our clubs are stretched over about a 30-mile range. So there might be one club on the west side in Rocky River that holds a regatta, then one downtown, one on the east side, one out in the country. So all these marinas are one big organization, but you got to get to the start line. So for a guy like me that's on the east side of town, you know, to have to take a 22-foot boat across Lake Erie to the starting line and on the west side of town can be a little dicey. So, you know, because Lake Erie is not a friendly little calm pond. You know, Lake Erie can be very placid and very calm, but it can also be incredibly terrifying and wretched out there. So you got to find a good weather window to deliver that boat. But, yeah, Honcho won it this year based on our record, or last year, rather. The smallest boat ever to do it in the history, the 22-footer.
7: Wow. Well, I know that it's one of the largest, part of the Great Lakes, I guess, the five Great Lakes. I don't know too much about that neck of the woods, but I know Lake Erie stretches, what is it, a couple hundred miles across? I'm not really sure.
8: Yeah. Yeah, it goes from Lake Erie starts off in Michigan and goes all the way through Pennsylvania into New York before it turns into Lake Ontario, up by the Niagara Falls area. But it's a shallow lake. It is the shallowest of the Great Lakes. And because of that, any kind of wind whatsoever will whip up some really treacherous waves. And not like L.A.'s, but when I sailed in L.A., it was so beautiful. You know, you had these nice rollers every 14, 15 seconds. But in L.A., most of those waves are wind-generated. So it could feel like you're sailing in a washing machine. You're just getting battered at times. There's never that one day where it's just perfect conditions, where it's just smooth sailing. It's either no wind or it's blowing like crazy. You know, it's either feast or famine on Lake Erie, that's for sure.
7: Does a fog roll in if you take a wrong turn, you end up in Ontario?
8: Well, if you're going for that far of a trip, yeah, you got what you deserve. But yeah, we can get some fog. Not like California. California, I've seen walls of fog roll in Marina Del Rey, where you could just see a wall of white heading your way, and next thing you know, you can't see 6 feet in front of your boat.
7: You know, there's a lot of rescues. We just recently had a rescue. Someone fell off a jet ski. Fortunately, they had their life jacket on, which probably saved them. They were out for almost a full day. I'm not sure, about 15, 16 hours, and survived. And of course, the waters are not as cold in other parts of the world. As, you know, you can get hypothermia and you last less than an hour. But this guy was floating out there, and a lot of the rescues on the boats coming back, they crash into rocks or, other obstacles are because fog rolls in. People that don't plan ahead. So, yeah, we've had a lot of rescues. And the Coast Guard Auxiliary, we do the patrols. in the marinas, because, you know, the Coast Guard responds to search and rescue and, of course, human trafficking and the drug interdiction. But the auxiliary, we have patrols in all the marinas, and the fog has been a big, big issue. You know, people just don't plan on it. Yeah, it's very interesting.
8: Imagine, though, Rick, let's go back like 35 years ago when GPS navigation was just kind of becoming the thing, right? I mean, I remember sailing in the 90s where everyone else had a GPS, and I didn't. I was still dead reckoning and going by compass, and I would do these races in solid, thick fog. I mean, think of the trouble you could have gotten in back then. So technology today has made it certainly an easier thing to do, navigate in fog. You at least have some sort of idea where you're going, as opposed to 35 years ago when you were just, is the break wall there? I don't know. I don't see the light. What's going on? You know, people forget how it was, you know, that 35 years doesn't seem like a long, well, it does seem like a long time, but it really was yesterday, really, comparatively.
7: My dad and all his friends back in the day had Loran, and that way, and you navigated, by the radio stations and the radio towers, and you triangulated. I think that's how they found the great OJ chase. They triangulated because they were talking on back then. I guess it was more analog than digital, and they triangulated the guy, and that's how they found him on that famous chase in the White Bronco. But the Loran. And as a matter of fact, on one of my boats, I had an old Loran system. Yeah, and I, I had a guest many years ago, and I'm forgetting the gentleman's name. He created, and I have it, I have this, I met with him, he was a fan of the show, and what he did is he used the police radar. He was the inventor of the early handheld police radars, the original radar guns before digital took over. He also wrote a book that I had, How to Beat Radar in Court. It was a very famous book, and I have this case, and what it does, it's kind of a cumbersome, it's not quite a handheld like today, and it had a waterproof case. If I come out and see, I'll bring it. And what you could do is you could be on your boat, and you could point it at maybe a buoy or another boat. Like another boat, and you can figure out how fast they're going, how far away they are. So it was basically the old police radar. I think things have changed a little bit. And I met with him, one of the most fascinating guys I've ever had on the show. And he said, look, I got no use for this stuff. And he gave me, I have three of them. I'm going to donate one to a museum. But the most important thing is I bought one of his books, you know, How to Beat the Police Radar. They'd stand there, and it was really funny. We had a nice conversation, and I'm forgetting his name. I got to go back to that show. That was one of my favorite stuff. What do you like better, racing? Now, you're an accomplished racer. You've won almost every race when you were out here. Did you just stick to Marina Del Rey? Did you go outside and do other races in the Pacific Ocean?
8: Oh yeah. No, I quite frequently went down to Redondo Beach for, they would have the Leukemia Cup or the Champion of Champions down there. I've done a couple Southern Cal PHRF championships in Long Beach, San Pedro. I did a Newport Ensenada race. I did a Marina Del Rey to San Diego when that was a big thing. And that race is gone now, Greg.
7: Which one?
8: Marina Del Rey to San Diego. That,
7: oh, right. Yeah, that leg, that's gone. Yes.
8: I did it in 1990, and there were 483 boats on the line.
7: My
8: 483.
7: Goodness.
8: And they would pack Marina Del Rey. Everyone would barge together, you know, they'd raft up together. And like F Basin, G Basin, solid boats. You could walk from one side of the basin to the other. And that's how they did it back then. And Windjammers Yacht Club used to hold it. Now, they're now Santa Monica Windjammers, but the old Windjammers. And 483 boats. Dennis Conner was in that race. I remember he whipped by me on Stars and Stripes.
7: Oh, my goodness. The old Dennis Conner. Is he still active? What an iconic guy. He was an amazing sailor down, I guess, his home port. Wasn't it? Was it Long Beach or Newport?
8: No, he was a San Diego guy.
7: Oh, no kidding. All right.
8: Right. He was in San Diego, but he's still doing stuff. He's probably doing some races, but he does a lot of, I see a lot of instructional videos that I see him post on Facebook and other platforms, you know, and little clips and interviews. Yeah, he's up there. You know, he's more of a guy that, you know, you want to kind of glean some of his knowledge from the past. Because, you know, face it, you know, he was a rock star. He did everything, right?
7: You know, I was racing some boats and learning how to race out of the Newport, the school they had out there that was affiliated with the college, and right next to the Boy Scouts, their base.
8: And Orange Coast Community College.
7: That's it, Orange Coast Community College. And I was learning on these different boats, and I was with someone who's Dennis Connor's cook. Every time he raced or trained locally, he had an accomplished sailor, but he was the one that prepped and prepared the food. And I learned about what they do for racing, how they prepare food. You know, they got the ice on the bottom. You've got your stuff on the top. You got to feed people. You've got the afternoon practices. You got the all night races, sometimes over in a weekend. Or if you're doing transpac, going to Hawaii, everything is a little bit different, but you don't have the room and you can't handle the trash and you got to be, you know, very quick. It's a lot different the way they pack stuff to keep people. You got to be health conscious to make sure, because different people, you eat the wrong foods, you get sick. So I learned all about something that most people don't think about is what do you do? You don't want to eat too much. You don't want to have stomach aches. You know, going to the bathroom, of course, is always a problem. But I learned a lot about something most people don't think about is getting fed and being healthy and make sure you're hydrated. And I race with, her son at the time was trying to be a competitive rower in college. So I got to follow up to see if he made the row team. Maybe we'll see him in the Olympics. Well, Olympics are coming up, and, you know, you mentioned San Pedro in Long Beach. So the racing venues, you know, it's going to be out of Belmont Shore, Long Beach, and, of course, the Port of Los Angeles. I had COVID Commodore Kelly from Los Angeles Yacht Club. She's now the head of the, I think they call it the P2P, preparation to platform. And the Port of Los Angeles has put like $1 million into that. There's going to be a lot more. And they're hoping leading into the Olympics, during the racing and sailing of the Olympics, but post-Olympics, they're hoping to bring sailing back to the youth, to the scouts, to the community. So that's going to be really exciting because they've got a lot of events. They've got women's events, the foil boats, the windsurfing, the formula. I guess they call it the formula kites, the two-person dinghies. You know, they changed the name, like the lasers have changed. Changed the name. I guess that was an issue, you know, with you know, patent and trademark. So they've changed the name for that. But it's going to be pretty exciting. It's going to be almost like a separate Olympics with their own venue of a championship, giving the trophies and medals out, and they're going to have their own little mini, introduction. Of course, there'll be the Grand Olympics opening up in Los Angeles. I'm going to follow the racing events. And I'm going to try to photograph and maybe even do some live shows, because the racing venues for like the marathon and the road cycling, of course, you know, the track and the mountain biking, and they have BMX racing and freestyle. You know, that's going to be up in the Sepulveda Basin Recreation Center that, by the way, gets flooded out. So there's a lot of stuff coming on, and starting 2027, there's going to be a couple preparatory races and regattas, people coming from all over the world. It's going to be pretty darn excited. Any chance you're going to bring your camera equipment and be out here covering the Olympics?
8: I do work in television, and I have already applied with NBC to try to get on those Olympics. It's one of the few events I've never worked on. I've worked on NBA finals and NFL playoffs and championships and rose parades, but I've never gotten an Olympics. But let me tell you about that sailing down there in the Long Beach area. The Americans, especially the California Americans from that area, if there are any in that Olympics, are going to have a huge, huge local knowledge advantage down there in Long Beach, especially around San Pedro. They've got they've got some crazy eddies down there that I raced a couple championships down there. And the very first one I raced down there, I was on lay line to the mark, and everyone was going real low, going like they were almost, it looked like they were, everyone was stupid. Like, how come they're not on the lay line? Well, they knew what they were doing. They were all local. There was like this jet stream of water in the direction that they went. And even though I was on lay line and they were real low of the mark, they all of a sudden did like this bend and just went zoom, zoom, zoom, and blew my doors off.
7: No kidding.
8: And so, oh no, there's some serious flows down there that the local guys, you know, especially if there's any Long Beach or LA Harbor racers down there, they're going to have a huge advantage local knowledge wise because the eddies are insane. I don't know if you've ever been to San Francisco and you've watched those sailboats out in San Francisco Bay. They're almost like going forward and sliding sideways at the same time because the current is so strong. It almost looks like the boat is moonwalking. But these eddies down in Long Beach, it's like jet propulsion. It'll just slingshot them and shoots them around that buoy. It's amazing.
7: I have a photograph. Bob, I got a photograph of me up in the bay, San Francisco Bay. And I was with some friends in a boat. And the photograph that, you know, one of the Mark Sepp boats was taking. And if I show you the photograph, you think that I'm screaming at gale weather, speeds. And it was a local club race, but I was in a beautiful boat with my friends. I was going back quite a while ago. Because of the current, we might have been going a knot. The wind was different. The current, I don't understand current. We don't really have current here. Goes one direction, and it's not that much. And I had the same problem when I was in one of the lakes because the wind comes straight up and goes straight down, and it's swirly. You could be on a tack, and all of a sudden the wind shifts, you know, without any warning. So you're right. The local knowledge, it's every place you go, it's a little bit different. And we have a lot of local sailors. We have a lot of kids that are coming out of college. You know, racing has exploded a little bit during all the lockdowns. Only thing you could do is camp, fish, and go boating. So a lot of the clubs did real well. So I'm hoping that we get some young American heroes. That would be fantastic. I'd love to see.
8: You know what? It used to be the Star Boat was the big Olympic boat. And actually, California Yacht Club in Marina Del Rey, I think he had four Olympic gold medalists out of that, or at least they won four Olympic gold medals. I know Hal Hanel and Mark Reynolds, these guys were big-time starboat sailors, and they all came out of the yacht club system, California. They were older guys, too. It's not like they were juniors. I mean, these guys were like 30, 35, winning gold medals. Pretty amazing club as far as, you know, is say what you will about yacht clubs, good or bad, whatever they are, but California Yacht Club had an excellent sailing tradition up there, you know?
7: You know, I had a rower, Bobby. Bobby was a girl that was walking first year at UCLA, and they recruited her on the row team, for the women's collegiate rowing was a big scholarship sport. She came out of Cal Yacht Club. She was running the crew row program and for the scouts, and she runs one of the biggest races. She came on. I was covering rowing a little bit. So, Cal Yacht Club is fantastic. You know, they have not yet rebuilt the fires. The disaster was up to 2 years ago. A lot of things going on in Marina Del Rey. And they now, Tony Pease finally retired. He was in the restaurant industry. He had something to do with Gladstone's and all kinds of the restaurants along the coast. But after a century, Tony P is healthy. He retired. And the Tony Pease, very famous bar and grill and restaurant, is now the Cal Yacht Club. It's their yacht club. They have not rebuilt the facility. They haven't torn it down. I think they're fighting over the insurance money. Love to talk to Holly Mitchell, our county supervisor, and see what plans she has. A lot of things going on in the marina, and they're doing some open houses. And she's, I hear some wonderful plans to restore and revitalize Marina Del Rey. It's a wonderful place, and I hope they keep the. It really, really. I'd love to get her on the show and talk about
8: Rick, it. I love Marina Del Rey. Marina Del Rey is still home to me, and I think having a strong yacht club community is vital for Marina Del Rey. I mean, it's a place for people to gather. It's a place that manages races and activities. You know, when I first got down there, I think there was 10 or 11 yacht clubs in Marina Del Rey.
7: There's a few. There's a paper club like Fairwinds. And, you know, there was the Venice Yacht Club, which combined became the Marina Venice. Now, of course, it's Marina Yacht Club being, you know, restored. I've had Commodore Craig and the staff commodore on talking about it a little bit. And Giselle has completely revitalized that club. It's started by Howard Hughes. Yeah, we had a lot of different clubs, a lot of small clubs. I know that the Marina Sailing has their own clubs. Neos Yachts, one of the great yacht brokers, and they're racers and sailors, and they've got a school. They've got their own yacht club. But the big yacht clubs, of course, I've had a lot of people from Del Rey, from Cal Yacht Club, Santa Monica Windjammers, my home club. Of course, South Coast Corinthians still doing their dinghy races. They've got a lot of youth, a lot of kids. Their rebuilt facilities. The old facility is now a Trader Joe's. Yeah, Marina Del Rey is going under a facelift right now. I think after they build the parking structure, because during 4th of July and the Christmas boat parade, you know, they get 20,000, 30,000 people come to Marina Del Rey. So if you're in Marina Del Rey, you're not getting out. If you're not in, you're not getting in. There's so many people. So you got to come early in the morning and get on your boat and you stay there the whole day. But Marina Del Rey is a great place. I used to grow up as a kid, go to the arcade. And the old story, of course, Gary Coleman became a security guard. You know, I guess he had some conflict with parents and managers and he ended up buying the arcade. And the arcade, of course, isn't there anymore. We used to have a bus, all the kids from all the different schools used to get. But I've had some great, great guests, but I'd love to get some local people. And I've had people from all the different clubs, you know, on the show. But I featured a lot of the yacht clubs because they have the activities. And I love the reciprocal privileges. So if you're a member of a yacht
8: club. Let's not turn our noses up on Redondo Beach. I love King Harbor Yacht Club and Redondo Beach Yacht Club in Port Royal. That's a great community down there. And actually, if they had more races, I would have moved my boat down there because I just love King Harbor. Great little place. Now you have had a lot of guests on your show, but, I mean, who's probably your favorite guy, you think, that you've had over the years? I mean, you've had a lot of guys.
7: You know, I've had some great people. I've featured Port Royal. They were Yacht Club of the Year, SCYA. I've had some of the Southern California Yacht Association members on there. I feature King Harbor, the Coast Guard Auxiliary, very active out of that club. Of course, you know, I participate in that parade. I go down there. They got a Cal 20 fleet. I'll tell you, I've had some great guests. It's hard for me to pick out my favorite, but I'll tell you, I had a couple that were trying to escape COVID and they were having conflicts with their significant others. Both of them into divorces, and they ended up going out to get away from COVID. They spent 6 months, ended up coming back and getting married. I always talk about that one. I've had some people that have launched programs. Of course, I had Gary Jobson, who wrote the definitive book on sailing that everybody uses in classes. I had people that were stuck in marinas and all over the world that were contacting me on that. I've had a lot of the Commodores, a lot of the Coast Guard Auxiliary people. You know, I just had Howard. That's got the museum now, the Marina Historical Society, Marina Del Rey. He was just on the show. I've had featured a lot of museums. So I've had a good run with some fantastic people and some Olympic coaches and some sailors. And I'm hoping to bring in some of the Olympic competitors and their coaches, maybe from around the world. And I'm going to contact maybe Dennis Connor and Holly Mitchell, see if I can get them on the show. Bob, this has been fantastic, man. Thanks for coming on the show. I'm going to come out and visit you and learn what it's like sailing on the other end of the world.
8: Oh, it's different, man. It's a scene, I'll tell you that. You know what? Just like in California, these guys out here want to win. They don't fool around. And you were mentioning tricky winds and shifts earlier. That's all we are is wind shift. So you got to pay attention all the time.
7: Wow.
8: So, yeah, I do want to. You come out anytime you want, buddy.
7: That's excellent, man. Well, I hope you enjoyed our show. That's all the time we have. Of course, we're so very fortunate to have such wonderful and exciting guests. Let's not forget the Coasties, protecting our waters, America's lifesavers and guardians of the sea. all kinds of stuff coming up. Some ham radio classes with the Raycom Radio. 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Coming up next week, one of my great guests, Captain David Estes from the Mahalo Robalo, will be on our next guest. I hope you're having a nice summer. Get out there on the water. This is Captain Rick saying ahoy and fair winds to all.
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11: The cost of wildfires in the state is hitting residents again. Homeowners must keep the first 5 feet around their homes clear of flammable materials. This area called Zone Zero is especially at risk from wind-blown embers. You can still have trees near your home, but you'll need to keep them trimmed so branches don't touch roofs or chimneys. Dead branches and lower limbs that could help fire spread upward should be removed. Larry Marino on The Answer with breaking news and talk you can trust.
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15: 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I am your host, Steve Summers, and I've got to tell you, we have got a fascinating show for you today. Now, if you're like most people, you may have noticed that when you hit 50, you kind of hit the wall. You know, between your joints, the heart, the brain, your eyes, your energy, you name it. Now, when you hit 50, you have to pay attention to your health. We all know that. So whether you're 40 or 50 or say in your 60s or 70s or even older for that matter, our guest today says he's discovered something that you you can unlock the key to feeling better at any age. This is exciting. What is it? What are we talking about? Why do you need to know about this? Well, stay tuned. Dr. Neil Levin is on the line here. Dr. Neil Levin is a chiropractor. He's a nutritionist. He's a longtime advisor for Purity Products. Welcome, Dr. Levin. So great to have you back on the show today. This is a big story, isn't it?
16: Oh, absolutely, Steve. And let's cut right to the chase here. That discovery you talked about at the top there, it's krill oil, because krill oil is simply amazing for us. It's great for the heart, great for the joints, fantastic for the brain, for the eyes. I mean, I have people coming into my clinic every single day, and they want to feel better. I mean, they want to feel physically better, stronger. They want their joints to feel comfortable, but they want to stay mentally sharp. They want to keep that brain thinking like it did when they were younger. They want to protect themselves from coronary heart disease and maintain those flexible, healthy, youthful arteries for wonderful circulation. Hey, Steve, they want to boost their energy. And you know, why not? I mean, we deserve it. And that's what we're going to be talking about here today with this Krill Omega 50 Plus, which is the cutting edge combination, Steve, of krill oil, which is so fabulous for us. But we've infused the krill oil. Now, this is so important. We've infused the krill oil with the high omega-3 concentrated fish oil. You need to do that when you're dealing with krill, because krill just isn't high enough in omega-3. So many other important parameters and virtues, but you got to get that high omega-3 fish oil in there, and we've done that. So this is now the best of both worlds. But we didn't stop there. For the 50-plusers, we've added some vitamin D. We doubled the antioxidant power, and Steve, we actually increased the amount of krill by 67%. So this now becomes the finest omega-3 nutrient in the world, as far as I'm concerned.
15: This is very, very exciting. This krill oil sensation, I mean, it is all over the news, Dr. Neil Levin. Great studies are out there. Many experts are declaring that krill oil is better than fish oil. So give us this lowdown on this krill omega-50 plus formula.
16: Right. Steve, you know, if I told you that there's this one tiny pill that benefits the joint and the brain and memory, mood, coronary heart disease, wonderful for the arteries, makes your hair shine, great for the skin. I mean, what would you say to that?
15: Hey, where can I get this stuff?
16: Right, and we have it. It's Krill Omega 50 Plus, and we're going to give it to everybody for free today. And that's really cool, because Purity wants everybody to try this, because they know they're going to see a huge difference. But get this, on top of that, for the first 1,000 people that call today, we're giving away a second gift, because I just demanded this. You know, when we're dealing with the 50-plusers, and hey, you know, if you're 40 and you feel like your energy is low, this is for you also. But for people 50 and over, we're also giving away free B12 energy melts. I demanded this because, hey, as we're getting a little older, we don't absorb that B12 as well, and I want you to feel the benefits from this Krill Omega 50-plus. I'm going to jack up those B12 levels for you today as well. You know, what a value proposition.
15: You know, when it comes to your health, it really is a win-win. This is amazing. I heard you say that this can actually reduce the risk of coronary heart disease. When you hear that, whose ears don't perk up after that? How exactly does that work anyway?
16: Right. Well, Krill Omega 50 Plus, remember, this is the combination of krill oil with the high omega-3, highly concentrated fish oil. So it's much higher in omega-3s than most krill oil formulas would be. So when we're dealing with the high omega-3 fish oil, we're talking about support for the HDL cholesterol, healthy, youthful, flexible arteries. That's so great for the circulation, heart muscle strength, platelet activity, red blood cells that stay nice and soft and flexible so they can work their way through those little capillaries. Oh, what about triglycerides? That becomes so important. So this Krill Omega 50 Plus supports the heart in so many ways. And you know, the bottom line is we need to think about this, because as we're getting a little older, 50 plus, maybe mid 40s, certainly 60s and 70s, it's decision time. I mean, you know your body's not working the way it did when you were in your 30s.
15: Exactly.
16: The energy might not be there. You need to make a decision. Are you going to take it laying down and just let yourself get old, or are you going to do something about it? Are you going to stay physically active? Are you going to do the things you need to stay healthy? And getting these omega-3s, the krill oil, the vitamin D, the antioxidants makes such a difference. This is a game changer for anybody in that 50-plus age group.
15: Doc, this is absolutely great information. I know that omega-3s are best known for their cardiovascular benefits, and they're certainly also known as brain food. Now, we've discussed this in some of the past shows. If you would, would touch on the brain benefits for our listeners listening out there today and tell us why you say that supplementing with omega-3s isn't just a good idea for the brain, but an absolute necessity.
16: Oh, this is such an important point that you're bringing up. Absolutely. For brain health, we must get these omega-3s back in there. You know, when you think about omega-3s and you think about brain health and memory and mood and feeling sharp, you really want to single out the DHA component. That's the docosahexaenoic acid. You know what, Steve? Your brain is 60% fat by weight. And of that, 25% needs to be DHA. You know what I use an analogy in my practice? People understand calcium and bone health, right? If you don't have calcium in your diet and you don't supplement with calcium, your bones are going to get brittle and weak. That's right. What happens to bones. Bones need calcium for their normal strength and structure. Now, with the brain, it's the same. DHA for normal structure. We use this for one brain neuron to communicate with another, to build out the brain, the serotonin, the dopamine, all the feel-good neurotransmitters. So must have it, must get it back in there. So important. And with this Krill Omega 50 Plus, we've increased the level of DHA because we put the concentrated omega-3s in. Now, with Krill Omega 50 Plus, you're going to get 130 milligrams of DHA per serving, Steve.
15: Wow.
16: The leading brand of krill oil, you're going to get 24.
15: Excellent.
16: 24 in the leading brand, you're going to get 130 with Krill Omega 50 Plus. That's why this is so incredible for the brain.
15: This is absolutely exciting. I got to tell you, though, during the last Krill show that we did together, you totally shocked me, Doc. I remember this specifically. You said that.
16: Tell me, I'm on the edge of my seat. What did I say?
15: You said, and I remember, that the studies show that krill oil improves joint comfort in just 7 days. Now, if the benefits for the brain and the heart didn't perk my ears up, that certainly would. If you would touch on the study and tell us how this works.
16: Right. That was a great study. In fact, that's the reason I started taking krill oil about 5-6 years ago. Mm-hmm. A pilot study, double-blind, placebo-controlled, exactly what you want to see out of the Journal of the American College of Nutrition. Now, participants got 300 milligrams of krill oil or placebo. Now, remember, in Krill Omega 50 Plus, we're giving you even more. We're giving you 500 milligrams of krill oil, so even more potent. But the participants in the study that got the krill oil got some amazing joint benefits, Steve. Get this. In just 7 days, and you remember this from the last show, but in just 7 days, they were 28% more comfortable. That's a jaw-dropper. When I read that, I immediately went out and bought my first bottle of krill oil. But after 30 days, they were 38% more comfortable. The researchers didn't stop there. They looked at flexibility of the joints. They looked at function of the joints. All improved, and I call this the krill oil advantage. So if you're out there and you're taking fish oil, well, fish oil is great. I mean, fish oil is in here. It's so important, but you're not going to get the same joint advantages just on krill. You're not going to experience this joint comfort benefit that we get specifically from the krill. And remember, in Krill Omega 50 Plus, we've jacked up the levels of the krill 67% more. So in terms of dosage, fantastic.
15: That's big. That is absolutely big. Hey, I was on the website, and the testimonials on the Krill Omega 50 Plus, they're incredible. I mean, people obviously love this product. I'd like to share a couple of my favorites here.
16: Sure.
15: Believer writes in. She's a female age 45 to 54 from Georgia. She rates it 5 out of 5 stars. She writes, "This has helped. Less grind on my knees when climbing up the steps. Beneficial to my overall health, both physically and mentally. I just feel better," is what she said. Also, Safety Susan, age 55 to 64 from Sacramento, California. She writes to 5 out of 5 stars. "I was a little worried about fishy aftertaste. However, I have not burped it even once because I like it better than regular fish oil. The capsule size is smaller and it's easy to swallow." This is big. The capsule size being smaller.
16: You know, and I'm really glad you picked that one out because Safety Suzanne picks out a very important point there. I don't think we've really harped on this enough because people have trouble swallowing those huge horse pills, you know, those huge omega-3 pills. These are tiny. So this is why this is such a breakthrough. These capsules are so small and easy to swallow. Anybody can easily swallow them. But at the same time, we've increased the dosage of krill by 67%. We've boosted the antioxidant power. The vitamin D is in there. We supercharged the whole thing with the high omega-3, highly concentrated fish oil, so important for the heart. So yeah, Safety Suzanne, she really nailed it there. I want to read one more. This one in front of me, Blessed. She's in the 55 to 64 age bracket, Fort Worth, Texas, 5 out of 5 stars. She writes, "I was experiencing brain fog. I couldn't remember things at work. felt I was slowing down mentally. Purity was offering a free bottle. I've been taking it for a year, and I swear by it. I have experienced a difference in my brain and body. Good for you, blessed. You know what? I'm not surprised at these testimonials at all because, again, I take this product myself. Mm-hmm. It's fabulous. My patients love the Krill Omega 50 Plus. They feel it in their joints. They feel it in their brain. They feel it in their energy, their circulation. They just feel better. That's what everybody tells me when they get in this Krill Omega 50 Plus.
17: Now, Dr. Neil Levin, talk for a minute, if you would, about the B12 Energy Melts, too. This is really an exciting addition.
16: So important.
17: You gave these away in our last Krill show as well, and the feedback has been absolutely overwhelming. People simply love the energy, the pep, the vigor they feel when they have their B12 levels restored with these. And now Purity's going to do it again. So two free bottles here today for the listeners. Tell us about this.
16: Yeah, remember, first of all the listeners today that pick up the phone and call are going to get a free bottle of this Krill Omega 50 Plus. Amazing. But now the B12 Energy Melts, why are they here? I said to Purity, I said, guys, we're dealing with the 50-plussers here. Even people who 45, 50, 60, 70, they're having more trouble absorbing the B12. And B12 is critical. You think B12, think energy. If your energy is low and you're in your 50s or 60s, I mean, it may be a B12 issue. 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
17: 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Now, Doc, I've seen these ads where they say that krill oil is 48 times stronger than fish oil. Is that true? Does that make any sense?
16: Well, you know, obviously these are the krill guys talking, right?
17: Right.
16: But you could look at it both ways. Let's get into krill in just a moment. But first, let's pat the fish oil guys on the shoulder because, you know, you could say that the fish oil is better and stronger, but we're talking about the concentrated high omega-3 fish oil here because it's higher in the omega-3s, the EPA and DHA that are so important for the heart, affect the brain, the memory, mood, your eyes, your skin, your hair, your nails. So in one sense, you could say, well, the fish oil is better. But in another sense, I have to hand it to the krill guys, because in terms of antioxidant power, krill oil is extraordinary. And it's because there's a molecule in krill oil that's naturally occurring called astaxanthin. And this astaxanthin, Steve, this is one of the most powerful antioxidants we've ever discovered. Steve, by one measure of antioxidant activity, it's 6,000 times stronger than vitamin C.
18: Wow.
16: So amazing antioxidant power in the krill. And now, as we're getting older, 50-plussers like myself, I'm 52, and we don't make as many antioxidants naturally. Our antioxidant systems are kind of slowing down, and at the same time, we're producing more free radicals naturally. This is why we call it Krill Omega 50 Plus, extra antioxidant power and extra krill. Remember, 500 milligrams of krill instead of 300, that's 67% more, plus the vitamin D, so important for us, and this is just incredible value. I have folks, they were going out and they were getting the krill separately and the fish oil separately, the antioxidant. You could spend $75 doing that.
18: No kidding.
16: You're getting it all for free today. This is the best of both worlds, this combination product with the krill and the fish oil. It's not one being better than the other. They're both great, and this is the best of both worlds.
18: You know, thank God for Purity products. I'm serious. Seriously, because when you think about where our food supply has gone and where we are today, we have to have something that allows us to feel better as we age, to age gracefully. It's amazing to me as we talk
16: about
18: this.
16: And that's why I love the way that Purity gives away the free bottles. Because, you know, people can be skeptical.
18: Sure.
16: They should be skeptical. But now they can be skeptical and they say, okay, you know what? This sounds pretty important. I'm going to give this a go. It's only going to cost me $6.95. And they get it and they try it out. And what they start to see, because it doesn't take long. Remember that joint study, 7 days, 28% more comfortable. What they start to see is, hey, I'm more comfortable. I feel better. They notice their energy is better. And they realize, hey, you know what? This is important. And they tell their friends and they tell their relatives and they tell their loved ones. And Purity's been doing business this way for, I don't know, 20 years now. And, you know, this is a great testimonial by Gracie. 5 out of 5 stars, she writes, it works. I feel a difference in my joints after only 1 week. Also, you have the nicest staff. That's what Gracie writes. You have the nicest staff. People are going to appreciate working with Purity. They're a fantastic company. They put their money where their mouth is. They give out free bottles, and you try it, and you're like, wow, this is great stuff. Thank God for Purity.
18: Let's talk about the heart health for a moment. It's probably the single greatest concern that people face as they age. So anything that we can do to boost heart health becomes really a top priority. You know this, I know this, and those folks out there know this as well. And I know you mentioned earlier that omega-3s literally lower our risk of coronary heart disease. Do I have that correct? Because that's a big statement.
16: You know, absolutely. I mean, protecting the heart, this is what put omega-3s on the map back in the 70s. Dr. Dierberg discovered, you know, how protective they were for the Eskimos.
18: Right.
16: But bottom line is, omega-3s protect our heart in so many ways. They promote a smooth, rhythmical heartbeat, important for the body's normal inflammatory response in the heart muscle, inside the arteries and veins. They promote those youthful, flexible arteries, so important for circulation. They promote healthy blood platelet activity, healthy red blood cell activity. They support a healthy blood pressure. That's very important. Triglycerides. So they do so much for the heart. So simply amazing cardiovascular protection with these omega-3s.
18: Doc, this study you sent me on this omega-3s and the memory is amazing. It seems that the participants taking omega-3s had some pretty incredible benefits here. When you talk about memory, that is something that kind of slips as we get older. Tell us more about this, would you?
16: Right. This was a great study because what they did here was very interesting. This out of the journal Neurology. And what they did is they checked the omega-3 level in the red blood cells of women, 1,000 women, older women. So this is a big study, 1,000 women.
18: Mm-hmm.
16: But then again, 8 years later, and the women were on average 78 years old at this point, they did MRI scans of the women's brains. And what they found, Steve, this is so amazing. They found that the brain volume for the women that had more omega-3s in their red blood cells,
18: mm-hmm.
16: the women that had more omega-3s in their red blood cells, they had higher brain volume. They were actually maintaining more of the youthful size of the brain. Their brains were bigger. You could see it plainly in the MRI measurements. That's really
18: great.
16: Cool. But not only that, There's a very important part of the brain known as the hippocampus, a very important part of the brain that facilitates learning, facilitates memory. And there was greater brain volume in the hippocampus for people that had more omega-3s in their red blood cells. That's how you can really measure how much omega-3 someone's taking in. So if you take omega-3s, you will raise your omega-3 index. We know this. It's a fact. You take omega-3s, you raise that. So you want to have more omega-3s in your bloodstream. Very important. That's how it infuses into all the cell membranes, into the joints, into the brain, etc. So take the krill omega 50 plus. You get the krill oil, 67% more krill oil. So fantastic for the joints. You get the high omega 3 fish oil, vitamin D in there as well, astaxanthin for extra antioxidant power, and protect that brain, protect your memory, facilitate that quick, that youthful thinking that's so fun to have. When you feel sharp, when you feel like your brain is working great, you have that brain energy. It's more fun. It's more fun to be a conversation. You feel better. You wake out of bed. You have that energy. You feel mentally alert. You feel alive. That's the way I want to feel. That's the way young people feel. That's why we put this in this krill omega 50 plus. We want people to feel younger. We want people to maintain their youthful vigor and attitude. And that's what this krill omega 50 plus is all about.
18: All right. I got to tell you, Dr. Levin, I take the krill omega 50 plus. And one of the things that I absolutely love about the pill is that it's so small. I mean, it's so easy to take and so much better than trying to swallow one of those omega-3 horse pills, you know, the bigger ones. Anyone can take these with ease, and that's what's great about it. Tell us, how did you supercharge this formula while at the same time shrinking the capsule size? How do you do that?
16: Right. It's so amazing. This is really a breakthrough, Stephen. I mean, for those of you that are picturing this huge omega-3 pill, it's not like that. These are tiny. 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

0: 12 energy melts. I know we need to talk about that one more time, but I want you to get that too, and I demand this because this is Krill Omega 50 plus. Hey, if you're in your 40s and you feel run down, it's great for you too, but 50s, 60s, 70s, folks in that age bracket, they're not absorbing the B12 as well because they're losing some of the intrinsic factors in the GI tract that are responsible for absorbing the B12. So now you put the B12 energy melt on your tongue, tastes delicious, and it just gets in there and boosts up those levels of B12. What do you feel when you boost your level of B12? If you had been low, you feel more energy because B12 helps make the red blood cells, carry oxygen to the tissues, helps burn your carbs for energy, great for the hair, skin, and nails, great for so many things. 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
7: When George Washington accepted command of the Continental Army, Americans were fighting a king and determined not to replace one form of unchecked power with another. Washington understood the difference between authority and ownership. In 1775, he declared, "When we assume the soldier, we do not lay aside the citizen." Even as commander of America's army, Washington remembered that he remained one of the people, and that the power entrusted to him was never his to keep. He did not fight to rule America. He fought so Americans could govern themselves. Washington's example gave the young nation something more than victory. It gave America a standard for leadership. Those who hold power must remain accountable to the people they serve. Because in a free nation, leadership is not ownership. It is a duty and a trust.
8: 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It's a nerve issue, neuropathy.
9: The numbness could become so severe that the patients don't feel where their legs are, so when they walk, they tend to fall because of the lack of sensation.
8: That's Dr. Shulian, the nerve MD, who treats and relieves neuropathy, especially severe neuropathy. Call 877-88-NERVE. PPO and regular Medicare accepted. Get relief. 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
4: KRLA Glendale, AM 870 The Answer is the talk of Southern California with voices you can trust. The Morning Answer with Jennifer Horn, Hugh Hewitt, Larry Elder, Mark Levin, and Dennis Prager.